0: young men. If you're a young American man, you have really, in a lot of different sectors, not all of them, but in a lot of different sectors, you have been cut out of the corporate world. The opportunities don't exist for you anymore. Remember that statistic? 40% of post-COVID jobs went to foreigners. America was handed to foreigners. That's why Mark Wayne Mullen needs to stop with this crap.
1: If we're looking to grow our economy, then we need to look at making more permanent solutions on this and getting the work, the employers involved in the system. In order to do that, though, that takes coordination between labor. Our unions still have a say in this, guys. We got to get labor involved. We got to get industry involved. And we got to fill out where the holes are created, because this narrative that it steals American jobs is true in some industries. It's not true for all industries. And we need to pay attention and be sensitive to that as we move forward, because it is America first.
0: It is true in all industries. One more segment. Hang on.
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0: Jesse Kelly here. 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

0: Jeffrey Epstein, and he had set up a system designed to bring him underage girls. 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Epstein would become one of the world's most infamous predators, a man who could have faced decades in prison but served just 13 months in his own wing of a county jail.
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0: Epstein's abuse would span years and cross state lines.
2: New York, Palm Beach, New Mexico, Paris, Virgin Islands, and each one of those residences is an alleged crime scene.
0: 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Truth and Lies, Jeffrey Epstein.
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0: And these first 250 years were just the beginning. From the rugged border towns of Texas to the heartland villages of Michigan, from the sun-kissed shores of Florida to the endless fields of the Dakotas, and from the historic streets of Philadelphia to right here in our nation's capital, Washington, D.C., the golden age of America is upon us. The revolution that began in 1776 has not ended. It still continues because the flame of liberty and independence still burns in the heart of every American patriot. And our future will be bigger, better, brighter, bolder, and more glorious than ever before.
1: Everywhere around the world, they come to America.
2: Yep.
1: Every time that...
2: Last week was dominated by the news of Anthony Fauci, and we've got some new developments on that. But what the takeaway should be, that our government lies to us. That whatever they claim that the experts say or that their big hearts tell them to do is all a ruse. It's a guise. It's a masquerade. It's a charade. It's a fraud to acquire power and control you. So we have called for voter ID and for voter integrity measures for years. In 2014 in Texas, we had our first voter ID election. And for an off-year election, non-presidential, we had an increase in the vote. An interesting thing happens, the data shows. When people believe that the election is fair, that every vote will be counted, but no fake votes will be counted, they actually show up to vote more, not less. So let's go to New York. They voted in a Muslim, socialist, America hater, Christian hater, Jew hater, which is really making for an interesting moment. I have a lot of friends that are Jews that I've not done the I told you so dance, but they're lifelong Democrats. And now you've got the Democrat Party becoming the place that hates Jews, and they're unashamed of it. And it's caused people like Bill Maher, it's caused a lot of Jewish Democrats to come out and go, hey, whoa, whoa, whoa, whoa. And we go, yeah, we've been telling you your party was crazy. It wasn't till they started talking about the Jews that you understood we're not your threat. You don't need to be afraid of the Christians. And that's becoming more and more clear. It's all Bill Maher talks about every day, is how crazy the Democrat socialists are. So the Democrats in New York, they elect a Muslim socialist, crazy immigrant, and he is as un-American and anti-American as you can get. And he's raising taxes, he's cutting services, but he's going to do a socialist grocery store. All right, you knew that already. And then they announce, yeah, well, at the socialist grocery store, you'll have to have ID. Well, why would you have to have ID? Remember, asking people to have ID is racist because all these poor Democrats don't have ID. So if they don't have ID, how are they going to be able to use the grocery store for the poor people? Listen.
3: How are you going to keep people from taking advantage of that, that deal, basically? And is there going to be a limit on the number of items that someone can take that are discounted at that level from that essential basket?
4: So our RFP makes very clear that this is a program for New Yorkers to be able to put food on the table, not a program for people to be able to make a quick buck through reselling. I'm going to pass it over to our EDC head, JPAC, to add some additional details.
5: Yes, if you look at our RFP for the operator, we are looking to make sure that we target New Yorkers, whether it be at sort of a library card-esque thing, and also we manage who's buying and that is focused on everyday New Yorkers. So we are mindful of that, and so we're going to make sure that we have all the things in place to ensure that that does not happen.
2: So you heard something very interesting there. We have to require ID so that people don't scam the system. We have to require ID so that non-New Yorkers don't come in and shop at this store. So wait, you're telling me that without ID, people would commit fraud? Well, if they committed fraud in this case, you'd have the wrong people with tomatoes and eggs and bananas. If they commit fraud in the election, wow, you might end up with Zohran Mamdani as the mayor. Isn't this interesting? When they want integrity in the process, they implement ID requirements. When they don't want integrity in the process, they claim it's racist and it hurts poor people. The same people. This is like Anthony Fauci telling you that he didn't call for shutdowns when in his diary he said he did. This is like Anthony Fauci telling you the vaccine worked when he knew it didn't. This is like Anthony Fauci saying, if you get the vaccine, you won't get COVID, when he knew that wasn't true. Now Mamdani is lying right out in front of everybody. And the question's going to be, is anyone actually going to care?
6: This is the Michael Berry Show.
2: I'll tell you something. 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
2: With 92 days until the election, the spin machine will be in full force to get you to vote in a way that is against your best interests. In Wisconsin, a woman who is certifiably crazy is running for governor. She bankrupted a restaurant that she owned. She has called for the most ridiculously absurd anti-American agenda imaginable. And somehow that's taking root in the state of Wisconsin, at least in their Democrat primary, about a week before they go to vote. Her name is Francesca Hong. She's been hospitalized for serious mental health problems. Now, what we've done in this country is we have decided that anything that should be a pause for concern, we will now refer to as bravery. Well, I'll tell you a little story about a problem we've had with the Harris County judge in Houston. Houston, the city, is in Harris County, and most of the city is almost all the city is in the county. The county's even bigger than the city. And there was a woman who was elected 8 years ago, and she's a Hispanic woman immigrant. And that was just perfect. Look at this. Houston, this bastion of conservatism. I mean, Southern American, proud, patriotic conservatism with a Hispanic first-generation immigrant woman, liberal, progressive. Well, she had been hospitalized multiple times before for mental health problems. And then, right in the middle of storm season, and we're on the Gulf Coast, so we get hit pretty hard by storms. And Harris County coordinates the emergency preparedness and response during these storms. Lot of flooding. And if you remember Hurricane, or you remember Tropical Storm Harvey or Hurricane Harvey, there were a lot of folks who died. We lost, our home was flooded out. A lot of people did. The city was flooded out. It was like Katrina, just didn't get as much attention. And one summer, she goes missing. In the very time that the county judge, the leader of the county, is most needed because she is the highest official on emergency response, she couldn't be found. She wasn't showing up anywhere. Nobody knew where she was. Had she been kidnapped? No one seemed to know. She has police protection around the clock. Why doesn't anybody know where she is? And she's the puppet of the behind-the-scenes Rasputin named Rodney Ellis, who actually runs the county. He put her up to run. Well, then, about 2 months into her going missing, he stepped forward like Al Haig during the Nixon administration, said, "Don't worry, I'm in charge." She's getting the help she needed. She's being very brave. Wait, what? So if in the fourth quarter with 30 seconds left, the quarterback of your team is driving toward a touchdown in the Super Bowl, and he says, you know what? Timeout, coach. Wait, you just ruined it. You just took our last timeout. I know. I'm not really feeling it. You know, this, the pressure's getting to me. You know what? That's fine. That's very brave of you. When we needed you most, yeah, you bailed out. What if half the guys who landed on D-Day said, you know what? I'm watching those guys getting out of these boats, Higgins boats, and I'm watching them getting shredded to pieces in the water by the German machine guns inside those bunkers. I'm not really feeling it. I think I'll turn and go back. That's not how this works. Well, thus set off a series of events so bad that the Democrats had to talk her out of running for re-election again. They stole the election 4 years ago. I could spend some time telling you how they did it in broad daylight. Everybody in Harris County knows they did it. But they had to talk her out of running again. And now they have a black Muslim woman who, the minute she's elected, if she is elected, and we're working hard to keep that from happening, but if she is elected, you're going to get the New York Times, just like they did with Lena Hidalgo, the nutty immigrant Hispanic woman. If she is elected, you'll hear black Muslim woman head of this conservative biggest city in the most conservative state. Well, Lena Hidalgo has turned out to be a complete train wreck. So much so that the Rasputin who runs the county, Rodney Ellis, who put her up to running, tells her she can't run again. And then he puts Sheila Jackson Lee, no joke, you can't make this up, he puts Sheila Jackson Lee's daughter in the administrative role, a new role they created with the multi-million dollar budget, to actually run the county. Yeah. Yeah. So the county judge, the chief executive of the county, is now not the chief executive anymore. She's just the face that she's the symbolic, you know, she's like the king. She just goes to ribbon cuttings and posts on Twitter and goes to World Cup events and talks about how she's empowering girls and crazy people. So I'm here to tell you, when you put somebody who is crazier than a rat, you got some bad things coming. But then again, this is the beauty of the Democratic Republic, isn't it? The voters get to decide. So voters who've never run a company, voters who've never had to balance a major budget with multiple varied interests. And guess what? The left knows this. So what do they do to get those people to vote in a way that's going to end up harming their own interests? That's going to make them into the next Cuba who doesn't have electric power, or Venezuela that went from the richest South American country to one of the poorest? What do you do? How do you get them to elect a person that's going to destroy that community, that state, the great state of Wisconsin? No, you talk about fairness. You talk about health care. We've got James Tallarico, who is the Trojan horse the California is funding to try to win the Senate seat in Texas, which is their big coup. If they can win that Senate seat in Texas, all 6 years they'll have that. And so what is he talking about? He says the Bible says we need socialized medicine because Jesus was a healer. So the government should be in the business of healing. Well, I mean, even Barack Obama, who brought Obamacare that destroyed our healthcare system, even he wasn't that brazen. I mean, they're getting really good at this. You almost have to admire them. I don't know if you can hear this or not, but if you listen carefully, this is my phone. Yeah. You know what that was? No noise. Because I don't get spam calls. I don't get spam texts. And I love the silence because I'm in a studio all day. And I don't want people, I turn my ringer off, but I don't want people calling, texting, any of it. And you go, well, I get spams all day long. I get unidentified numbers. I get all this. And you step out of a meeting to take it, and it's a waste of your time. I use a company called Incogni, I-N-C-O-G-N-I, incogni.com/Barry Show, incogni.com/Barry Show, because the sweetest sound your phone can make is nothing at all. 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
21: ABC News, I'm Stephanie Officer. It appears President Trump's nominee for Attorney General Todd Blanche just may get the green light for confirmation after 2 GOP holdouts forced his hand, getting Blanche to write a pledge to stop the $1.8 billion taxpayer slush fund that would have paid out Trump's political allies, which include January 6th rioters. As fire crews look to take advantage of light winds and lower temps in eastern Washington state to fight several major wildfires that have destroyed at least 600 structures, some Spokane families have been allowed to return to find their homes in ashes. Lizzie Davis tearfully says they lost their family home they'd lived in for 18 years.
22: My dad had actually just finished paying off the house. Yeah. Mm-hmm. He worked really hard for that.
21: A U.S. deportation flight carrying 147 Venezuelan immigrants landed in Venezuela today. It's the first deportation flight since the deadly twin earthquakes there in June. This is ABC News.
23: Hi, folks. With the updated forecast, I'm WLKY Chief Meteorologist Jay Cardosi. As we move deeper into this Monday night, clear skies, comfortable conditions, 66 the low, lots of sunshine on your Tuesday morning will give way to partly sunny skies in the afternoon. Still a very pleasant early August day on the way, a high of 86. A little warmer, a little bit more humidity on Wednesday, 89 with a mix of sun and clouds. That's your forecast. I'm WLKY Chief Meteorologist Jay Cardosi.
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2: Many times when a suspect is accused of a crime, they will put his girlfriend, his wife, his mother on the stand. And that loving girlfriend, wife, mother will provide an alibi. Oh, that guy who's, you know, been in and out of prison 10 times, he's raped, he's murdered, he's assaulted, he's stolen cars, he's carjacked, he's shot people, he's stabbed people, he's trafficked human beings. He's had a long run of being a monster. But he's a sweet, sweet man. If only y'all could understand. And she knows, and she wants to tell you, and she was there with him at the exact moment this murder that he's been accused of, at the exact moment the murder occurred, he was with her. Oh, okay. Yep, he was laid up at my house. He stay at my house sometime, but that night for sure he was laid up. We was feeling amorous. Oh, okay. He apparently feels amorous a lot because he's got 10 kids from 9 different women. But I can attest, I can assure you, he was with me. Oh, okay. Well, you realize that she's lying. She doesn't believe that. But she will say and do anything to protect him from the consequences of his actions. So you have to look at her and you have to know that she is not an objective witness. If you simply say, hey, he couldn't have done it, he has an alibi, he was laid up with his girl, or his mama said he was over having dinner with her and helping her with some renovation projects at the house because he didn't want his mama to have to lift any heavy boxes. And you go, well, I guess all that other evidence, you know, the fact that that morning he had said he was going to kill Pookie, the fact that he had stolen a gun from his next-door neighbor, which his next-door neighbor has him on camera stealing it, the fact that he went to the store and bought some more bullets, the fact that he told his mutual friend with Pookie, tell him to meet me on the corner at that time, but say that I won't be there, say that you're going to be there, and you got a bunch of money for him, and I'll jump out of the bushes. Let's throw all that evidence out, all of that. And he's got gunpowder residue on his hand. And the caliber of bullet is the same caliber as the gun he stole from. But let's throw all that out because his mama said he was over at her house, or his baby mama said he was there. Well, we wouldn't do that. We know she's not telling the truth, and we know why. So when the left criticizes and calls us crazy, when they said hydroxychloroquine didn't work, when they said that ivermectin was horse paste, Fauci says in his diary, he knows those things work. If you just wanted to treat people against this very non-lethal, relatively speaking, virus that he helped create, you just put everybody on that. We've got audio of him from 2004 where he says, if you've had the flu, that is the best flu shot. You don't need to take another flu shot. You've had the flu. Well, guess what? If you had COVID, that's the best defense against getting COVID. But they didn't say that, did they? So now that all of this has been laid bare, now that his diary directly contradicts what he said to the public, why is it that leftist media outlets are cheering the fact that he won't answer questions? Because they are the baby mama. They are the ones protecting the criminal. And once you understand that nothing anybody in public life says can be trusted because it's all intended to advance the agenda, that's when you understand. That's when it all makes sense. I saw this story over the weekend. This woman, she went to the doctor's office, or she called the doctor's office. She wanted a test back on her 12-year-old child as to what the result of the lab was. Did her child have cancer or whatever it was? And they said, we can't give that to you. Your child has to call in because your child is 12. And in the state of California now, they have autonomy over their own bodies. Well, why do you think that process came about? Do you think that's because if a kid potentially has cancer and has a lump or has a high marker in their tests, and the parents drive the kid, because they're 4 years from being able to drive, to the doctor, do you think anybody said, well, we don't want the parents who drive the kids and pay the bills to be able to talk to the doctor. The 12-year-old needs to be able to discuss their future cancer treatments. No. They made the whole medical decision around sex change operations. And what they were finding was the parents were stepping in and saying, hey, I realize the school counselor and the LGBT club at school and their friends and some of their teachers and media is telling my son to become a girl, but he's 12 years old. And I'm going to step in and say, no, you can't do that. Well, then we'll change the law so that you can't do that again. You know, I'll tell you an interesting aspect of the law. If you as an adult enter into a contract with a child under the age of 18, that's not just 12, that's all the way up to 18, that contract is void. You can't hold them to that contract. Do you know why? Because the law presumes that a minor does not have the mental capacity to understand the terms of a contract. And thus, you cannot enter into a contract with a minor. So if the minor breaches the contract, you can't sue the minor. You know why? Because the minor did not have the legal capacity to understand and appreciate the contract. That's why we don't let a minor at 12 or 13 get a tattoo. That's why we don't let them smoke cigarettes. That's why we don't let them drink alcohol. That's why we don't let them vote. That's why we don't let them drive a car till they're 16. We don't allow children to do adult things because they're children and their brain hasn't developed. So why would we let them do the most serious thing? And that is absolutely destroy their body. And if you haven't read what they do to the human body when they transition them from a boy to a girl, I don't mean to be gross because I know some mommies have their kids in the back seat, but it's important. A 12-year-old kid deciding that they want to have the entirety of their reproductive organs removed and a gaping hole placed so they have something similar to what a girl has that's going to be a constant source of infection and potentially deadly and create problems for that child the rest of their lives, or for a girl to cut off a piece of their thigh and dangle a sausage from the middle of their pelvis and rip out their breast that God placed there? And to make these decisions at 13 years old? There's no way Democrats thought that was a good idea. They're the baby mama. They spoke up for that because they had to. That's why James Tallarico, the Democrat candidate for the U.S. Senate, talks about that being the most important thing he has worked on, because he has to get the California Democrats to support him and send him to the Senate in Texas.
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2: 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I know them. 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You know, you get a

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The Houston Chronicle almost daily has a story about Tallarico being great. They are an arm of the Tallarico campaign, and any Republican, regardless if you wanted to keep Cornyn or you don't like Trump or you don't like Paxton or Tallarico's a nice fella or whatever else, remember, that's the Houston Chronicle that wants to take your gun, open the borders, mutilate your child. And that's who Tallarico

0: Rico is supported by, which is why the Californians, especially Reid Hoffman, dear friend to Jeffrey Epstein, is giving so much money to him. And the media is doing everything they can to make him seem like a nice guy. That's why they went and rented a truck that isn't his daily drive. Because they wanted you to think, see, he's having trouble in South Texas, and he's having trouble with working class voters, especially men, because he's a creep, he's a weirdo, and everybody knows it. So here we are. It's like Michael Dukakis in the tank. Here we are. He's one of you, just like John Cornyn. He's one of you. He's just like you. Don't be creeped out. He's just a good-hearted seminarian kid that loves his binary God and his six genders. No big surprise here, but NPR is backing James Talafrico 100%.
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2: Good evening. This is Hard Facts, Soft Voices, and I'm Wesley Cardigan. And tonight, I need you to just sit with me. Maybe light a soy candle. Maybe don't. Just be present. Oh, they're coming for James Talarico, a seminary student, a gentle soul, a future senator, God willing. And I do mean the good God, the inclusive one, the one who uses they, them. Because James once said, and I'm quoting him because it's poetry, "I'm a Christian who hates Christianity and the bad man's internet." Donald Trump acted like that was somehow a problem. But you have to understand the context. He said it on the Activist Theology podcast, across from a transgender theologian. It was sacred. Because James doesn't hate Christianity. He hates the wrong Christianity. The one with the pickup trucks and the flags and the casseroles. He loves the real Jesus. The radical one, the Christian anarchist who, if you really read the Gospels, was essentially an unpaid community organizer with excellent skin. We at Hard Facts, Soft Voices stand with James. In fact, in doubt, in the voting booth. I must remind you that immediately following this program, Meadow Moon River will host a guided grief circle mourning the concept of institutional trust. I'm Wesley Cardigan, and this has been...

0: when our people engage. It amazes me how we live through Groundhog Day time after time after time. Let's go back to the 2008 presidential election. 8 years of George W. Bush. 8 years of the Democrat media telling us how awful he was. And he dragged us into not one but two wars that were interminable, that touched every community in our country. And they touched the suburban and rural communities, I would argue, probably more than the inner cities. And that's where the Republican voters were. And George W. Bush couldn't say nuclear. He said nuclear. He wasn't very smart. He couldn't remember the punchline. They threw a shoe at him in Iraq. Now, I will tell you, I was extremely disappointed in George W. Bush and his presidency. I don't mind telling you. I don't think history has been kind to him the more we've learned. But Republicans were disenchanted, disillusioned, beat down. And then the nominee was John McCain, a swamp creature who Bush had vanquished in 2000. McCain, part of the Keating Seven. McCain, a self-dealer, a guy who really resented the base and said so. A guy who said he would never build the damn wall while he was running for president. And then when he ran for re-election in 2010 to the Senate, said, okay, we'll build the damn wall. McCain's one of the worst candidates we've ever put up on the Republican side. He rivals Bob Dole in 1996, who Newt Gingrich famously called the tax collector for the welfare state. Bob Dole, another swamp creature of the establishment. You could put Gerald Ford in that category, the accidental president. But in 2008, Republicans were disillusioned, frustrated, no energy, because frankly, Republicans really struggle with being in power. Our party, and particularly our people, our base, is really more accustomed and more comfortable to being out of power. We're really good at pointing out Fauci was a bad guy. They rigged the election in 2000. The Green New Deal is a waste of money, but we don't like to govern. We're not the ones who want to do. We're better suited dispositionally to criticizing. That's our comfort zone. So when we get power, we tend to go back to our lives. The Democrats live and breathe power. It is what drives them. It is the fuel for their engine. So where we get into trouble is that we sort of get complacent. And we are complacent right now. We are particularly complacent in Texas. Ken Paxton, the MAGA candidate, the Trump endorsee, defeated the 24-year swamp creature, John Cornyn, who was part of the Lindsey Graham, Mitch McConnell, John Thune cabal. And the base was tired of it. But in order for us to win, we've got to get the people who supported the establishment candidate. We've got to get the moderates out to vote. We've got to engage. 77 days till early voting starts in the state of Texas, 92 days till election day for the country. And you look around the country, the Democrat Socialists of America have done us a favor. They have shown that everything we've said about the Democrats and their voters, they're actually saying it now. When Bernie ran in 2016, I was happy because finally we had a Democrat who was saying, yes, I am a socialist. The Democrats have very wisely up until now said, no. We're not actually socialists. They just say that. Now, the heart and soul The muscle of their party says they are. We better take them real seriously. I'll tell you something. 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

these first 250 years were just the beginning. From the rugged border towns of Texas to the heartland villages of Michigan, from the sun-kissed shores of Florida to the endless fields of the Dakotas, and from the historic streets of Philadelphia to right here in our nation's capital, Washington, D.C., the golden age of America is upon us. The revolution that began in 1776 has not ended. It still continues because the flame of liberty and independence still burns in the heart of every American patriot. And our future will be bigger, better, brighter, bolder, and more glorious than ever.

0: So yesterday I was visiting with some guys, all of whom are very successful entrepreneurs who sold companies to private equity, and then out of all the money they made on that, they started buying investing companies, serving on boards, helping small to mid-sized businesses grow bigger and bigger. And we were talking about COVID and their personal lives and their business lives. One of them owns or has a part in 15 companies. So he serves on 15 boards of companies in all sorts of industries, from trash pickup to electrical to plumbing to sewage to you name it. And they're all family men. And we were talking about COVID and the overreaction from COVID. And one of them has a daughter who was in at the Texas A&M veterinary clinic when Fauci managed to take over the country. And he has a place out in the country. For those of you who don't know, Texas A&M is in College Station, which is about 90 minutes outside of Houston, kind of northeast. And he is a proud Aggie himself, and so he has a little farmhouse out near College Station, so they can. He goes to every game. His kids go to A&M. He went to A&M. They're an Aggie family. And his daughter's at Texas A&M, at the time was at Texas A&M Veterinary Clinic, one of the best in the country. Auburn has a great veterinary clinic. Texas A&M has a great veterinary clinic. LSU has a great veterinary school for training horses. Obviously, the track is big in Louisiana. But he was talking about the fact that she was in veterinary school, where she's supposed to receive the training to go out and do something very important. And she was having to drive to College Station. They would pull up. She had to be masked and all this. They would pull up and hand her a bag, which she would then drive back to his farmhouse where the whole family was living. Like Swiss Family Robinson. Remember, everybody went off into their own little balkanized world exactly the way the establishment wanted. All while Anthony Fauci, we now know from his diaries, was having dinner at Jake Tapper's house when they told you you couldn't have Thanksgiving. And she would have to cut up her cadaver. It was a bladder, he remembered, you know, seeing. And so she was online. There was nobody to show her. Okay, you see that right there? You see that lump right there? That's a tumor. That's this. That's this. So she probably didn't get the training she should have and would have gotten had there been in school classes. And I've heard from speech pathologists that children learn to speak, to form words, by watching the teacher's mouth. Well, the teacher was now wearing a mask. Kids were at home. They didn't learn as well. Now, there are some kids who do homeschooling, and they do it by computer, and they're set up for that. That's how they learn. But kids that had gone to school, that was the only system they knew, were now sitting at home. And they didn't know how to do that. People didn't socialize. Businesses closed down. People didn't go into the offices. Investors lost out on leases because people didn't renew office leases. Life changed for the worse in so many different ways over something that had a 0.2% mortality rate. That's lower than the flu. And Fauci pulled that off. And the group said, I don't think America will allow itself to be scared like that again. And I said, America has been duped before, and America will be duped again. And it doesn't make me proud to say that. Here listening to Michael Berry. If you ever go in for surgery, you know, your church, your Sunday school class, your family, they've all been praying for you, and you're so nervous. You get a good night of sleep the night before. You write notes to everybody in case you don't come home, and oh, it's the end of the world, and you're so scared, and there you are, and it's cold, and you're wearing that goofy gown, and it's frightening, right? 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
6: On August 4th, 1962, Marilyn Monroe died. 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And now, we're going to set the record straight and learn about the way Marilyn Monroe actually died. The third way. I'm Jake Brennan, and on my podcast, Hollywoodland, I revisit some of the biggest stories from Hollywood history, separating the myths people want to believe from the reality underneath them. 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

0: So the DNC is $2 million in debt. Democrat apathy is at its highest point in years. Their own data reporter at CNN is calling the party brand weak, weak, weak. Harold Ford Jr., former Democrat congressman, can't explain the DSA. Robin Kelly's answer to a crisis of ideology is, quote, we know we have to win. That's their answer to how crazy they've become. Well, we just got to beat Trump. But you've gone crazy. I know, but we got to beat Trump. The party is holding what Chuck Schumer himself called doomsday exercises. That's the backdrop. And then there's Jamie Raskin out campaigning, seeing huge surging enthusiasm for Democrat candidates all over America. And he wants you to know he sees no evidence of Republican activity anymore. None. The MAGA movement, in his telling, just doesn't exist anymore. You don't exist. He's been out there. He's been out on the hustings. He knows. He's seen it. There's no evidence.
1: Congressman, have the House leadership, have Hakeem Jeffries or others, or you participated in or held similar doomsday exercises, as Schumer termed them, that relate to the elections?
2: Well, sure. We're talking about this kind of stuff all the time because, look, I'm out campaigning in the country, Casey, and I'm seeing huge surging enthusiasm for Democratic candidates all over America. I'm here with my friend Josh Riley right now, Blake Gendebien next. I'm in upstate New York. But we see no evidence of Republican activity anywhere. I don't even see MAGA hats anymore, which makes me afraid that they're just focused on trying to undermine the election or take the election through some kind of strategic mischief.
0: Anna Kasparian is a host at The Young Turks, not Fox News, not conservative talk radio, The Young Turks, a liberal organization. She's a Californian. She's lived under Gavin Newsom. She calls it a complete nutter disaster, out to lunch. Changes his ideology depending on what's fresh and hip. Prop 36 passed with 76% of the vote. That is Californians demanding a rollback of the soft on crime policies that led to crime going through the roof. Three quarters of Californians voted to repeal that nonsense. And Newsom has been pushing back against funding it. That's their guy. That's their candidate in 2028.
1: I don't know about all that, but I will concede that Gavin Newsom's leadership in California has been a complete and utter disaster. As a Californian, I 100% have experienced he's out to lunch, right? Like, he changes his ideology depending on what he thinks is fresh and what's hip at any given moment. 76% of Californians voted in favor of something known as Prop 36, which is to roll back some of the soft on crime policies. That requires funding. He has been pushing back against adequately funding the efforts to essentially roll back those policies ensure that
3: you're
1: people
3: for his, you're for his more pro-crime strategy. You're for the more pro-crime strategy. Just to be clear.
1: Absolutely.
3: Okay,
1: yes,
3: good.
1: Yes.
3: Okay.
1: Yeah,
3: and so that's important. So you think it's important to have the investments in fighting crime, okay?
1: Because 100%, yes.
3: Because a big challenge among some of the left has been not supporting that in the past. So you're saying he's not doing enough to fight
1: crime. I think
3: crime.
1: The left wanted prison reform. The left wanted better police training. The left wanted real reforms where people aren't getting shot as they're running away from cops and unarmed. What we got instead is the premature closure of four prisons. Gavin Newsom is preparing to shut down the fifth state prison. As a result, the county prisons are full to the brim of inmates, basically. And then what they do is they end up releasing people early because they don't have room for them. So Gavin Newsom, and that's just one of the issues I have with Gavin Newsom. Another issue is $24 billion in California taxpayer money gone. It was supposed to help the homeless. It didn't help the homeless. It got funneled to all these nonprofits that squandered that money.
0: The Democrat Socialists of America have a simple, clean argument. Western civilization is the problem. Pure and simple. Here's Bill Maher, who is a traditional white liberal. And even he is now sounding the alarm. Guys, y'all are destroying the Democrat Party. and you're going to mess around and destroy America.
4: I want to first of all say something about Western civilization. Kids, you don't know what the f*** it is. And I'm, no, really, they think Western means white and white means bad. Kids, first of all, everything bad that white people did, people of color did it too. The Japanese before World War II and during World War II and Genghis Khan, and I could go on and on. You know, it's the left is very down on America, very down on the West. And it's ironic because the West has also given us everything that makes your life good here. Don't ask Billie Eilish or Chapel Roan about what the Western values are, because they'll just say it's about oppression.
5: Right.
4: But it's not about oppression. It's about rule of law. It's about respect for minorities. It's about democracy. It's about scientific inquiry. These are all good things that came from the Western world. I wish the schools would teach that again.
0: J.D. Vance says they actually think Ilhan Omar committed immigration fraud against the U.S. He doesn't say there's a suspicion, an allegation. They believe she did it. And he's talked to Steve Miller about it, and Steve Miller is fearless. Now they're trying to figure out the legal remedy. What do you actually do when you know a sitting member of Congress committed immigration fraud to get here? What are the tools? What does the law allow? That's where they are. And I would say you don't stop. You do exactly what you do when Tony Romo gets pulled over. If you think he's drunk driving, then charge him and take it to court. You don't say, well, he's the former Cowboys quarterback and he's an announcer. I personally think that whole thing was dumb. But the point is, you enforce the law. And while we're at it, we could enforce the law against Joe Biden and Hunter Biden and Hillary Clinton.
6: Yeah, so we actually think that Ilhan Omar definitely committed immigration fraud against the United States of America. And I talked to Steve Miller about this actually recently. We're trying to look at what the remedies are. That's the thing that we're trying to figure out, is what are the legal remedies now that we know that she's committed immigration fraud? How do you go after her? How do you investigate her? How do you actually do the thing? How do you build the case necessary to get some justice for the American people? There's a related issue, Benny, which is she has been at the center of a lot of the worst fraudsters in the Somalian community. So do I know that Ilhan Omar was aware that the Quality Clearing Center was defrauding the American people? I'm not certain of it, but we at least need to investigate it, because if people can commit wrongdoing without even the fear that they're going to be found out, that's a fundamental problem. So I'm worried about the immigration fraud. I'm also worried about, what did Ilhan Omar know about what was happening in the Somali community, and why was nobody looking into it until, frankly, Donald Trump?
5: Everybody needs to be woke. Just stay more woke than less woke.
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9: ABC News, I'm Stephanie Officer. 37-year-old Aaron Farinacci arrested today and charged with first-degree arson for allegedly starting Spokane's Old Trail Fire. County Sheriff John Knowles made the announcement a short time ago. The flames destroyed hundreds of buildings, most homes. Knowles credits an observant citizen with reporting suspicious behavior before seeing smoke rising.
10: He noticed the male was bending down near some grass. At that point, the male stood up and looked very nervous, according to our citizen witness.
9: Farinacci is being held on $1 million bond and is expected to appear in court tomorrow. A flight instructor and student were flying a small aircraft in Pensacola, Florida today when they were forced to make an emergency landing on a local highway after the pilot reported oil pressure issues and fumes in the cockpit.
11: Roger, at your discretion, if it's possible, spot, we'll get vehicles out for you.
12: Yeah, we are making the airport. We're going down on I-10.
9: No injuries reported. The FAA investigating. This is ABC News.
13: Hi, folks. With the updated forecast, I'm WLKY Chief Meteorologist Jay Cardosi. As we move deeper into this Monday night, clear skies, comfortable conditions, 66 the low, lots of sunshine on your Tuesday morning will give way to partly sunny skies in the afternoon. Still a very pleasant early August day on the way, a high of 86. A little warmer, a little bit more humidity on Wednesday, 89 with a mix of sun and clouds. That's your forecast. I'm WLKY Chief Meteorologist Jay Cardosi.
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0: haven't even discussed the Michigan Senate race hardly at all. There is a they've got a Democrat primary, and there is a candidate, Abdul El Sayed. He's running for the Senate in Michigan. When Iran's supreme leader was killed, Abdul El Sayed told his staff on an audio recording that got leaked that there are a lot of people in Dearborn who are sad today. They were really attached to the leader of Iran. That's what he said about the Ayatollah, a man who has called for the death of all Americans, the man who funded the proxies who killed our people in Iraq. Ask a veteran of the Iraq War the extent to which they were really fighting Iranis and Irani-funded folks. The people in Dearborn are sad because their leader, the leader of Iran, died. CNN brings Abdul El Sayed, the Michigan Senate candidate, on State of the Union, one of their programs, and asks him about it. And he says he doesn't want to comment on it. Oh, really?
1: 20 weeks ago, when Iran's supreme leader was killed, you told your staff, according to audio obtained by the Washington Free Beacon, quote, there are a lot of people in Dearborn who are sad today, so like I just don't want to comment on Khamenei at all, unquote. I thought that quote was interesting because the Ayatollah has killed tens of thousands of innocent Iranians, not to mention the proxies that Iran has funded that have killed innocent civilians all over the Middle East. Why were you worried about offending people who support the Ayatollah?
2: Jake, on a day where we're mourning the loss of two more service members in a war we never should have fought, I think all of us ought to step back and ask whether or not everybody in Michigan, frankly, everybody in America, shouldn't be sad about the fact that this president, backed by the prime minister of a foreign government, took us to a war we had no business fighting in. So yeah, I didn't want to comment on it then because it's a ridiculous pretext. And now you're asking me about the Ayatollah, who's dead, by the way, and you're not asking me about the service members who've died. You're not asking me about whether or not this war should have ever been fought. You're not asking me about whether or not the costs that are being borne by Michiganders in the tax dollars we pay or the gas prices that are insane right now are worth it. And so, look, let's have a conversation based in Michigan. I'm running for Senate in Michigan. And I think here in Michigan, all of us are probably sad about the fact that we went to war that we never should have fought. I'd rather our money be spent here.
1: I was specifically asking you about comments you didn't want to make because you didn't want to offend people in Dearborn, which is in Michigan.
0: Then you've got John Fetterman, much like Bill Maher. He sounds like a Republican these days because the left has gotten so crazy he can't even bring himself to defend him. He has seen what Abdul El Sayed is running on in Michigan, and he doesn't like it. He has sounded the alarm. Yo, Bernie Sanders, you're destroying this party. You are destroying it. He gets on CNN and says Abdul is running to be the head of the emerging pro-Hamas wing of the Democrat Party. And then Abdul El Sayed says, well, he looks like Shrek. He's funny looking. So Fetterman says, you can call me whatever you want. You're crazy.
3: I never worked out in male modeling, you know. Yeah, I mean, you know, call me Senator Shrek, whatever. But this guy is really the Pontiac Platner, and now he's really running to be the head of our emerging pro-Hamas wing here in the party. So for me, politically, some of the things that he said or done are unacceptable to me. I'm not really sure what I've really done or voted for that has offended the little guy so much. But overall, right now, right, this is a serious game that we're engaging in. And these same people like Bernie Sanders and other people created the Platner disaster. He was asked just this Sunday. He has no regrets. Yeah, I have no regrets supporting an accused rapist. I have no regrets supporting a guy with a Nazi tattoo on his chest and a guy that roughed up his ex-girlfriends. There's a level of arrogance, and they believe they feel like they have some weird mandate, and I'll stop this now, call it out. And that's what I'm willing to do as a committed Democrat. So I think that's pretty reasonable, and I think it's more necessary if more people's willing to do that.
0: Now let's go to Haley Stevens. She's Nutter Butters, too. She's the Democrat woman who's running the Democrat primary against Abdul El Sayed. And this thing is getting really, really nasty. Here's what she said about Abdul.
4: As we know, the stakes of this race couldn't be higher. Costs continue to go up. Our health care, voting rights, civil rights, it's all on the line, in addition to Social Security and Medicare. And if Mike Rogers wins this race, all goes by the wayside. Look, Michigan deserves a senator who can win and who can deliver. I'm the only one on this stage who has flipped a Republican seat, and I was named Michigan's most effective Democratic lawmaker in Congress because my only focus is you. Abdul is running for celebrity. Republicans are propping up his campaign. And Mike Rogers just the other day said in a secret phone call that he makes it easier for him to win, that he's the one he wants to run against. Look, this isn't about the D.C. or New York influencer crowd. This is about putting Michigan first, and I've got the receipts to do that, which is why Governor Whitmer and so many others are joining my campaign to win in November.
0: Now we go to Harold Ford Jr. Harold Ford Jr. at one point thought he might become president. He was an up-and-coming Democrat congressman, light-skinned black guy, family in politics, well-spoken. He was going to be Barack Obama. And Fox has hired him to be the token Democrat, and they have him sit in, and you know how all this works. So he... He's sitting there listing what the Democrat Socialists of America are running on. No borders, no prisons, no police, supporting Hamas. And says he doesn't understand what the appeal is. He doesn't understand why people like this. Van Jones, he says, is one of the more thoughtful voices in the Democrat Party, and even he can't explain it. These, what you're going to hear right here, are Democrats trying to figure out what happened to their party.
5: No borders, no prisons, no police, supporting Hamas. We've been saying this on the show. I've said it for a while. I'm Van Jones, who I think is one of the more thoughtful voices and has been a leader in the party, serving, working in the White House. I don't quite understand some of the appeal to what some of these guys are talking about. I understand the frustration, the economic frustration. I understand frustration with some of our policies in the Middle East over the years, or for that matter, over the decades. But to say that supporting an organization that exacts and imposes violence on people because of their faith, to say that we don't want to have borders for our country and allow any and everyone to come in, even the worst of the worst, to say that you want no law enforcement and no place to put those who commit crimes, I don't know how that aligns or has ever aligned with the Democratic Party. Ideas are what win elections. I would suggest to Senator Sanders and others that if you look at the most recent polling data, you guys are looking at the polling data, which are the most reliable elections where some of the progressives are winning these elections. You look at the recent polling data about how Democrats are faring right now in the national races for Congress. We're in a dead heat with Republicans. And if you listen to those independents and others and some Republicans, it's because they are afraid of this message. They are afraid of the socialist communist wing of the party. Now, you may get a lot of excitement there, and I've been a part of a lot of rallies over my short time in politics. I grew up in a political family. I'm 56 years old, and I've seen anger turn into enthusiasm.
6: You look amazing.
5: But that enthusiasm is really predicated and really motivated around how are we going to solve real problems. No prisons, no borders, no police. Supporting Hamas is not an answer to solving the economic challenges facing so many Americans. It's not a solution to a broken foreign policy.
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0: 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And what they do is they go to the data brokers, the people who are collecting all this information on you, and then selling it to people who just want to sell you a car or groceries, but also to the bad guys, and they take you off of there. Let them call somebody else, because you know what? 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

0: could you?
1: We check in now with Men for Tallarico. Real men standing for real change. Let's see what the men are up to.
2: Okay, I'm only telling the circle this because we don't shame in here. We process. Saturday, I got destroyed. Gone. How did I even get home gone? I walked, it was 4 blocks, but spiritually, somebody should have taken my keys. And it snuck up on me. That's the thing. The first one was so innocent. Cold, pink, little bubbles. It went down like it forgave me for everything. So I had another. By the third, I was holding Braxton's face in my hand, telling him he was the most emotionally available man in that entire

0: entire parking lot. And I meant it. But that is not a sober sentence. I texted my ex. The fizz reminds me of us. I don't even know what that means. I ate the cherry and I wept because it was so red and so sweet and it asked nothing of me. The bartender learned my name by the end. He was so proud of me. And I woke up at 4 a.m. fully dressed, one lash gone, heart absolutely racing, and I thought, this is it. This is my rock bottom. Three Shirley Temples. I had three Shirley Temples. I would die for James Tallarico.
1: Men for Tallarico. Real men.

0: AOC has been on Twitter talking about members of Congress going missing. Not just Mitch McConnell, who we don't even know if he's still alive. I don't believe he is. There was another member, she says, who was just gone for 4 months. No whereabouts, no transparency, nobody told anybody anything. This is supposed to be our government. She says she doesn't understand how this is even legal. This is a sitting member of the United States Congress who, she's crazy, let's get that straight, raising the alarm that her colleagues are just disappearing and no one is required to say where they are or why. By the way, she's actually right on this point. The fact that it took AOC to say it, oh, because we couldn't speak ill of the clubby atmosphere of John Thune and Mitch McConnell and Lindsey Graham. Oh, no, no, no. We couldn't dare criticize the club.
1: People can just go missing without explanation. Not just Mitch McConnell. You had another member here that was just gone for 4 months and didn't tell anyone where they were, no whereabouts, no transparency. I mean, this is, I don't even know how this is legal. I really don't even know how this is legal. Things do happen, you know, people get into medical incidents. If you're in the hospital, you're in the hospital. But I do think that there should be some sort of, there's a line here. And I think almost everyone can agree that it's been crossed. This is not normal. This is not normal at all.
0: Chuck Schumer, Senate Majority Leader, the only way we're going to have a great future in America is if we welcome and embrace immigrants, the dreamers, the illegals, all of them. And then he says the quiet part out loud. The ultimate goal is to get a path to citizenship for all 11 million illegal aliens here, because once that happens, they'll never lose another election.
2: Only way we're going to have a great future in America is if we welcome and embrace immigrants, the dreamers, and all of them, because our ultimate goal is to help the dreamers but get a path to citizenship for all 11 million or however many undocumented there are here.
0: And we revisit Joe Biden's open border and how it still affects America today. A woman in El Paso pleads guilty for her role in smuggling illegal alien children from Mexico into the U.S. when Biden left the border open. She and other members of the human smuggling operation would give the kids THC-laced candy to sedate them. Oh, yeah. Yeah, classy people here. KTSM-TV in El Paso with the story.
3: El Paso woman has pleaded guilty to smuggling unaccompanied migrant children into the U.S. and allegedly using candy laced with THC to sedate her victims. According to court documents, 33-year-old Diane Guadian and three other members of a human smuggling organization brought unaccompanied migrant children between the ages of 5 and 13 illegally from Juarez. The Justice Department says a group would use fake documents showing the children belong to them. Once inside the U.S., the children were brought to El Paso. Documents say during one smuggling event, a child was taken to a local hospital and treated for THC poisoning. Guadian pleaded guilty to 4 counts of aiding and abetting, bringing migrants without authorization for profit. She faces a minimum penalty of 5 years in prison and a maximum penalty of 15 years in prison. And one of Guadian's co-defendants, Manuel Valenzuela, also was sentenced on July 1st to 5 years in prison for his role in the child smuggling scheme.
0: Joe Rogan, Elon Musk, you know, Zuckerberg left California. These folks have left and come to mostly Texas, some of them Tennessee, some of them Florida. In Rogan's case, he came to Austin. And this is just Joe Rogan talking about having left California to come to Texas, and now that same mindset that he fled, people are trying to make, they're trying to California my Texas. I think he says it pretty well.
4: A lot of people, especially coastal elites, mm-hmm. I would like to say, like people, coastal snobs, they have this idea of it being like filled with rednecks and ignorant people and foolish people.
5: Yeah.
4: Not that way at all. Especially Austin. Austin is like one of the most like liberal, easygoing, progressive cities.
5: Yeah.
4: But like even the progressives here, they're like more reasonable.
5: It's like down to earth.
4: Yeah.
5: It's not like extremism, right?
4: Well, they're definitely more crazy than they were 20 years ago when I first started coming here.
5: Okay.
4: But way less crazy than like liberals in LA.
5: Yeah.
4: Or liberals in liberals in New York.
5: Just where it's just extreme, right? Like protests and all these. Yeah.
4: Well, it's like there's a saying about Austin, keep Austin weird and surrounded.
5: And surrounded?
4: Yeah.
5: What is the and surrounded?
4: Surrounded by red people. Like it's all red states around you, and it's this pocket of blue that's in the center of this red state. I think that's good for everybody.
5: Yeah.
4: I think that's good. It's a balance. And the liberals that want to turn Texas blue, like, don't. You're going to ruin it. You're going to ruin it for you, too. You don't get it. Like, balance is important. It's like, you can't kill all the predators.
5: Right.
4: Because then the deer will get overrun, and you're hitting them with cars.
5: Yep.
4: And you can't kill all the deer. Because then, there's no food. Mm-hmm. And I mean, that's what they did when they were market hunting.
5: Yep.
4: Balance.
5: Yep.
4: And you need balance with humans, too.
5: 100%.
4: And the Austin balance is a great balance.
5: Yeah.
4: It's a liberal city surrounded by, like, hardcore Republicans with guns and tigers.
5: And it works. And it all works.
4: It works. It makes for nice people. It's like, it's a good mix.
5: Yeah.
4: And a misunderstood mix.
5: It's interesting.
6: Ladies and gentlemen, Elvis has left the building. Thank you and good night.
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10: What's happening, fellow sports fans? It's Andy West. Let's look back on this day in sports history, August 4th. We'll start today in 1982, where Joel Youngblood becomes the only player in Major League Baseball history to play and get hits for two different teams in two different cities on the same day. In the afternoon, his hit drives in the winning run for the New York Mets in a 7-4 victory at Chicago. After the game, he's traded to the Montreal Expos and plays that night in Philadelphia. He enters the game in right field in the fourth inning and later gets a single. Today in 1985, future Hall of Famer infielder Rod Carew of the California Angels singles off Minnesota's Frank Viola to collect his 3,000th career hit. The Angels win 6-5. 1985 was his last season, and he finished his career with 3,053 hits. And we'll stick with baseball. Today in 2010, on the anniversary of his 500th home run in 2007, Alex Rodriguez hits his 600th home run and becomes the youngest player to attain that milestone. His two-run first-inning shot off Toronto's Sean Markham put New York ahead, and the Yankees coasted to a 5-1 victory over the Blue Jays.
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11: From ABC News, I'm Stephanie Officer. The cyclosporiasis outbreak has taken two lives. ABC's Elizabeth Schulze.
12: Officials in Michigan reporting two deaths. In both cases, the patients had significant underlying health conditions that may have been impacted by cyclosporiasis and dehydration. Nationwide, more than 18,000 people have gotten sick in 45 states. This illness is not typically deadly. Officials are still investigating any other sources of food that may have been contaminated.
11: Both deaths were in Michigan. Eight other states also reported illnesses. The FDA linked the parasitic stomach illness to iceberg lettuce sourced by Taylor Farms in central Mexico, then served at Taco Bell's. That deadly shooting at an Idaho In-N-Out over the weekend left three people dead and seven wounded. Authorities say two armed bystanders who intervened likely helped stop the horror. Trevor Ault reporting from Twin Falls.
13: Hundreds of people running for cover as the shots rang out, but investigators say two men, an off-duty state trooper and 35-year-old Jordan Salinas, fired back.
14: I saw the individual with his rifle pointed at the vehicles, and then as soon as some rounds started coming at him, everything changed. Immediately, all that bravado he had immediately crumbled.
13: Authorities believe those heroic actions drove the shooter from the scene and likely saved lives.
11: The legal team representing former Olympian David Hearn said proof of the evidence he vandalized the Lincoln Memorial reflecting pool was just not there, leading U.S. Attorney Jeanine Pirro to drop the charges against him. Joshua Kolb is part of Hearn's legal team.
15: And so he is relieved, but he is troubled and disturbed about the tremendous abuse of power that he was victimized by.
11: Pirro's announcement Friday did not sit well with President Trump, who still insists vandalism is to blame. Pirro said the evidence from the Interior Department showed the contractor hired to replace the liner was responsible. 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
2: I'm Stephanie Officer. The cycle sporiasis outbreak has claimed 2 lives, both in Michigan. Dr. Joel K. Meyer at Wayne State University notes they do see some cases, but not like this.
3: In a typical year in the state of Michigan, we have about 40 to 50 cases. This year, it's by far the largest cycle sporiasis outbreak on record.
2: The outbreak, linked to the lettuce from Mexico, served at Taco Bell's in 9 states. The Michigan Department of Health says both patients had underlying health conditions. New Jersey Governor Mike Sherrill's mission to end veteran homelessness just became more concrete. The Bringing Veterans Home initiative was launched 2 years ago and is fully funded to the tune of $30 million in state and federal money. New Jersey is now housing more vets than are becoming homeless. The program provides permanent housing and support for vets experiencing or at risk of homelessness. Since it began, officials say more than 2,500 vets now have permanent homes. This is ABC News.
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6: The different color noises, white noise, brown noise, pink noise. Brown noise is deeper, has lower frequencies, it's got more bass, minimalizes that higher frequency. Mm-hmm. And I didn't really know this, but apparently you can liken some of these to sounds in nature. And apparently brown noise is more akin to like a river rapid or a heavy rainfall or thunder.
7: Because there's also white noise and pink noise, you think brown noise is just named after the color brown. Wrong. There was a scientist named Robert Brown from Scotland.
6: White noise is used, aside from just sleeping, a lot of times with like noise-canceling headphones and stuff, mm-hmm. masking other sounds.
7: Pink noise is a little different. It's kind of like the compromise between white noise and brown noise.
6: As far as which one is best for sleep, there have been some very middling studies over the years. But at Oxford in 2017, they said that they fell asleep 40% faster listening to white noise, but their overall sleep was about the same.
7: Okay.
6: There was a study in 2017 from Northwestern of 13 older adults, and they said pink noise provided deeper sleep overall and improved ability to recall words.
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7: From ABC News, I'm Sherry Preston. President Trump on the talks he says are happening with Iran.
8: I want to give him every last chance before decapitation.
7: But Iran denying any peace talks with the U.S. are happening at all. ABC's Karen Hua is in D.C.
9: As President Trump issues another ultimatum to Iran, he's also picking a fight with America's biggest oil companies.
8: They're making too much money. I don't like it.
9: Exxon and Chevron just reported blockbuster second quarter profits, thanks to oil prices surging higher during the war. Chevron alone made $12 billion, nearly five times what it made a year ago. Drivers are paying the price. Gas prices are now averaging $4.09 a gallon, more than a dollar higher since the war began.
7: Two deaths now reported in Michigan linked to the cyclosporiasis, the parasitic outbreak blamed, at least in part, on lettuce from Mexico. But Dr. Joel Kamer at Detroit Medical Center says...
10: It still remains an illness that, for most patients... we are able to treat successfully as outpatients.
7: The two people who died had underlying conditions. Jeanine Pirro, U.S. Attorney for Washington, D.C., facing some disapproval from her boss.
8: Really disappointed with Jeanine Pirro. She folded like an umbrella.
7: After she pulled charges against a man who had been accused of vandalizing the reflecting pool, Pirro now blaming a botched insulation. Acting Attorney General Todd Blanche expected to get the approval this morning from the Senate Judiciary Committee in his nomination to get the job permanently.
11: Trump's Attorney General nominee Todd Blanche is now on track to be confirmed after giving in to the demands of two key Republican senators and putting in writing his pledge to kill the $1.8 billion taxpayer fund to pay out Trump's political allies, including January 6th rioters.
7: ABC's Mary Bruce. Sources tell ABC water facilities in up to a dozen states may have been hit by that cyber attack that could be linked to Iran. You're listening to ABC News.
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19: 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They break 150 miles, launch the alert 5 aircraft.
20: Yes, sir. 2-year snot-nosed jockeys at 5 mile an hour and over 400 knots. I want somebody's butt. I want it now.
21: It's over out there. Well, same
22: team. You've been trained for. You are America's best. Make us proud.
1: That should be our goal every day. Make us proud. You are America's best. Good morning to you. I'm Scott Fitzgerald. This is the early edition of Kentuckiana's Morning News. It is Tuesday, August 4th. 69 degrees as you head out today. A high of 87. Sunny and pleasant today. Mostly clear tonight. We're down back down to 68. Wednesday, a little sunny, a little warmer. Highs in the 90. Then Thursday, we start to bring in that chance for rain. They increase into Thursday and Friday. Unsettled pattern continuing into the weekend. Again, good morning to you. I'm Scott Fitzgerald, the early edition of Kentuckiana's Morning News. Stories we're waking up to this morning. Back to school season officially here. I saw the buses out yesterday on my way home. Tony Vannetti talked about it a little bit, that traffic starts to get a little bit heavier. It was yesterday, I noticed, on my way home. The biggest question this week, however, is simple. Will the bus show up on time? After years of transportation struggles, JCPS is rolling out new technology designed to make students, well, to and from school a little bit easier. Every JCPS bus now has that new tablet system, and they're encouraging families to get that downloaded, get the app. It'll give you turn-by-turn directions for drivers and families. They'll have access to the new app. This, of course, on the heels of that disaster they had with that company when they brought this on for the first time. And JCPS bus driver Rashawn Story admits this is all about fixing mistakes over the next few days.
2: If there are any mistakes, we can fix that before the first day. So we have several days to perfect what we're going to do before the first day of school.
1: Yeah, the district says it also has more drivers than it had since before the pandemic. But the first few days, obviously, there's going to be some delays. I mean, I think that applies to all of us when we start a new job or we start a new routine. Everybody's settling in. But the one thing Rashawn wants to make sure everybody understands, and this is so important, folks, pay attention to children crossing the street. I can't tell you a number of times when I'm driving and I see folks just don't pay attention to those red flashing lights. And that's something Rashawn likes to echo.
2: We do have some areas where students have to cross the street, one or two lanes. So just make sure that you are aware that students will be crossing the bus, because like I said, we want to make sure that safety is our number one priority.
1: Right on. And my question to you, if you're listening this morning and you're a JCPS parent, does having that real-time bus tracking make you feel more confident or as a parent? I mean, would you rather know your child's bus is running late, or does that really bother you when you're surprised when it doesn't show up? And have you used technology apps before like this? Like, we have Life 360 that we use, and we still use it to this day. We use it for families. In fact, my daughter uses it for her friends, like her roommate. They help each other track. So are you looking forward to using the app, or is it just something else you have to manage? Maybe you're not computer savvy. Maybe it kind of concerns you a little bit. So we'll talk about that as we move on this morning. And as you heard Sherry Preston say when we opened up this the show, well, at least the hour, the 5 o'clock hour, tensions between the United States and Iran are escalating yet again. Another round of talks has appeared to have stalled. The president using some pretty strong language yesterday.
8: I want to give him every last chance before decapitation. Very tough to do what we have planned, still planned. We'll see what happens.
1: The focus, though, for the president, what needs to happen to avoid said decapitation?
8: We're talking about the strait, the opening of the strait, having it open literally by tomorrow, completely open. And that's phase one, the denuclearization of Iran. Has to happen. And that'll be the second phase.
1: So my question to you this morning is, at what point does the pressure become too risky? Or should the U.S. keep pursuing talks? Or do you think we should take stronger action? A lot of people weigh in on this, and it sounds like the president is losing his patience. And to some degree, I kind of understand. I mean, we talked about this yesterday, that, well, what happened was, here we go again, Rory O'Neill and I talked about it. We're going to talk. And then suddenly it's like they pull the football out from Charlie Brown and we fall for it. So I kind of don't blame the president for losing a little bit of patience with the Iranians, of course. And then the other big story we're waking up to this morning, the biggest names in horse racing, creating a new way to keep fans watching the Kentucky Derby. Of course, we're going to talk more about this in sports, but it is the Thoroughbred Championship Series that'll launch. It's a 6-race competition. It begins with a Derby. It includes the Belmont Stakes and ends with a championship race here in Louisville. And as a fan of horse racing, do you like this idea? Do you hate that the Belmont's not included? Do you hate that maybe the Triple Crown is going away? Let's be honest, it probably is. But, you know, we'll hear from Churchill Downs CEO Bill Carstenagian. I mean, he admits, you know, the game changes and we have to change. I'm actually looking forward to this. If you've listened to the show, you know that I'm a horse racing fan. Derby, I love Derby. I love Oaks. I love going to the track, and I love following stuff down at the pea patch, you name it. And the question is, if you're a horse racing fan, do you like this, or would you rather see them keep the traditional Triple Crown? Weigh in on that talkback line. Any one of the three topics we're waking up to this morning. And, you know, I appreciate everybody who weighed in yesterday. I didn't get a chance to play everything, but we were, of course, talking about the big story when we started the week, and that was Governor Beshear being criticized for not being at Fancy Farm. And, well, Richard chimed in on that as well.
5: Hey, Scott. Richard from Okolona. Just wanted to mention in 2023, Beshear did criticize Ron DeSantis for not attending Fancy Farm and wanting support for Kentucky.
1: See, so you can chime in. We love to hear what you say. We see your comments, and we'll get you on the air. My man on fire, Tom Jurich, he's a holdover from the Whack Pack of our Saturday morning days. He's weighing in as well. Good to hear folks listening. And it's just great to have you out there saying good morning to our friends at Ford and UPS and everybody working the overnights and doing that shift change. You know, I hear from you. You know, I'll get texts from folks. I appreciate that. And we got some big stories to follow this morning, some big sports stories. You had the MLB trade deadline, and could one Louisville player, well, good. I'll just put it this way. Good news on the Louisville front for a couple of local teams. We'll put it that way. We'll talk more about that coming up. This is the early morning edition of Kentucky and his morning news. Tony Bennetti coming along at 6 o'clock. Tony and Dwight, 8 to 10. Leland Conway, 10 to noon. Clay and Buck, noon till 3. And, of course, the great Terry Miners will take you home. Rachel is new producer. If you've not gotten to know Rachel, give her a listen. She's fantastic. We love her around here. And, of course, the familiar voices of Paul Miles and Joe Lincoln. Good morning to you. 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

And good morning to you. It is Tuesday, August 4th, 69, a high of 87 today. I'm Scott Fitzgerald. This is the early edition of Kentuckiana's Morning News. As our big story today, everybody's getting ready to get back to school. You're seeing the buses out there. School districts already in play in Indiana, and Kentucky. And just a big tip of the hat to all the teachers out there who really, I had to clear my throat. All those teachers out there who are getting back into a routine this week, many already going back to work as well. And, you know, I've said before on this show, my mom, she was a public school teacher for 30 years. My daughter is now a teacher as well. And I know all too well that what this time of year brings to teachers, and sincerely tip my hat to all of you. You're about to embark on a year-long journey that's going to influence so many people. I've said that before that, you know, I'll tell you, his name was Mr. Beloy. He just passed. He was my favorite teacher. I think I carried a D average in high school just because I goofed off, but I got the principal's award because of that. But I always remember my favorite teachers, Mr. Beloy in high school, Miss Wickerham in fourth grade. And teachers provide that lifelong connection to kids because they identify on a certain level, whatever it might be. But it may not feel like it during the school year, but trust me, down the road, I think we can all look back and remember a favorite teacher. In fact, if you had a favorite teacher, let me know on the talkback line. Hit me up. I'd love to hear your story, that's for sure. And because teachers, so underpaid, I don't want to say underappreciated. I think they are to some degree, but I know that there are plenty of parents out there that appreciate all the hard work. And not just the teachers. I'm talking about all the school support staff, your administrators, your staff, the cafeteria staff, the janitorial staff. It's a big time of change for everybody. And school, well, it gets a bad rap sometimes. I understand. And I understand the problems JCPS had. There's good people that are working within the walls of these schools that I don't think sometimes get the recognition that they deserve. So just as we get ready to get back to school, I just want to give a big tip of the hat to all the school staffs out there. Everybody, you got your ADs that work in the sports and the coaches. And what about the coaches who just volunteer their time at the elementary levels? I mean, I did that. I think if you're a parent, chances are you probably did the same thing as well. And I just want to give a big tip of the hat as everybody gets ready to head back to school and really start the school year off on the right foot, if you will. Lots of great stories going to develop this year, but congratulations to everybody heading back to school. All right. Speaking of feel-good stories, we got a couple of feel-good stories in local sports coming up. We'll talk about that. And then, of course, Tony Vannetti coming up at 6 o'clock. Rory O'Neill going to join us. Big day in politics. Primary elections in 5 states today. What is that going to mean? And when the president's rating approval has fallen, is that going to hurt Republicans? Are they trying to separate themselves? And can the Democrats capitalize, or will the Republicans continue to hang on to their hold? We'll get a good look in these primaries coming up. And then how about Medicaid? New changes coming, new work requirements. Rory's going to help us sort those all out. Good morning to you again. It is August 4th. You are waking up to Kentuckiana's Morning News, the early edition. I'm Scott Fitzgerald. Back after this at News Radio 840 WHAS.

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1: As you make it out this morning, the interstates and expressways actually looking good at this point. Not seeing any problems on 64 westbound coming in from Shelbyville and into the Snyder Freeway ramps. No backups or delays yet at Hurstburn Parkway or the Waterset Expressway. Traffic on Dixie building out through Valley Station and out to the Snyder Freeway ramps. A little crowded on 64 eastbound coming in past 150 in Floyd County, but up to speed all the way down to and across the Sherman-Minton Bridge. Our next report in 10 minutes. I'm Bobby Yellis, News Radio 840 WHAS.
2: I'm WLKY meteorologist Suzanne Horgan. Great weather on this Tuesday with temperatures topping out in the mid-80s. Humidity levels still quite comfortable for August. Overnight lows drop down to about 69 degrees. We may see a stray shower for our eastern communities on Wednesday, but most of us are going to stay dry. High temperatures right around 89 degrees. An isolated shower storm on Thursday, but highs top out at 90. I'm WLKY meteorologist Suzanne Horgan.
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9: Good morning to you. It is the early edition of Kentuckiana's Morning News. I'm Scott Fitzgerald. 69 as you head out the door. 87 today, and it won't be long. We'll be talking about those cooler fall temperatures. And that music right there, that brings me back images of laying on the couch, waking up, dozing off, waking up on a Saturday afternoon, watching a whole afternoon of college football, right? Well, guess what, fans? Happy New Year, Kentucky football. Kicking off the Will Stein era, that as they begin fall camp this week. The coach speaking in front of media days yesterday, and if you're asking him who's going to be starting this year, well, the coach has an answer for you.
10: There really still is no starters. We can project out where we feel like this team is going to be, but I want this team to be as competitive as possible from top down. Why? Because we have to have strength in numbers. That, to me, is a key component to playing winning football, especially in October and November where championships happen.
9: Now, the Cats are dealing with a handful of injuries in fall camp already. Transfer wide receiver Nick Anderson and rusher Sam Green continue recovering from knee injuries. All-SEC tackle Lance Hurd is expected back soon after a minor procedure, while linebacker Jaden Smith will also miss some practice time. The coach going on to say none of these recent setbacks are going to be season-ending, and of course we'll have the Cats, and the Youngstown State Penguins coming up for you on Labor Day weekend here on News Radio 840 WHAS. Staying with you oblong, the Louisville Kings continue to see players make the jump to the NFL this time. Defensive tackle Travis Bell has signed with the Cleveland Browns. He is now the seventh Kings player to land an NFL opportunity this offseason. Bell was, of course, a key part of Louisville's championship run. He played in all 12 games. He recorded 39 tackles, 6 tackles for a loss, and forced a fumble. And as you well know, unless you've been living under a rock, the Kings finished their first season as UFL champions. So good news on that front. Horse racing, getting a new series and a new, really, way to crown a champion this year. Churchill Downs and the New York Racing Association have teamed up to create the Thoroughbred Championship Series. It's a 6-race series for 3-year-olds that begins with the Derby in May. It includes the Belmont and 4 of the races at Churchill Downs and New York tracks. The Thoroughbred Championship Series will have a point system and a $5 million pool prize awarded based on the final standings. Now, this is in addition to any purses that are offered at the race. You've got the Kentucky Derby, the Belmont, the Matt Wynn at Churchill in July, the Jim Dandy at Saratoga. That comes late July, early August. The Travers at Saratoga, and then a final championship race back here at Churchill Downs in September. CEO Bill Carstenigen admits, hey, look, the game changes and they have to change too.
11: Today's fans experience sports differently than they did even a decade ago. They want stories that unfold over time. They want rivalries, standings, and meaningful competition that builds from one event to the next. They want a championship they can follow throughout an entire season, and they want to see a champion crowned each year to celebrate.
9: He's not lying. I kind of like it. I'm going to be honest with you. I'm going to give it its due and reserve, you know, the right to speak my mind on it after we see it plan out. But on the surface, I kind of like this. Hey, the Reds stayed relatively quiet at the trade deadline. They only made 2 deals, keeping much of their veteran core intact. Cincinnati trading first baseman Nathaniel Lowe to Cleveland and reliever Caleb Ferguson to St. Louis. But they did hang on to my man, Tyler Stevenson. I was so glad to see that. Brady Singer, Eugenio Suarez, and J.J. Bleday will all stay at home. The Reds, by the way, right in the hunt for that wild card spot. They're back on the field tonight. They've got the A's in town along the banks of the Ohio. Brady Singer will go up against Oakland righty J.J. JT Ginn. And this guy getting his due. Bats fans, you know this name, right?
12: There's a swing and a fly ball hit well to right. Simon back to the warning track at the wall. Gone! Backside of the Humana Cabana. Home run, Hector Rodriguez.
9: Yeah, the great Nick Curran with the call. We've been talking about this guy all year long. Now he's getting his shot in the show. The 22-year-old lefty has been one of the bat's biggest power threats all season. He's hitting 274, 27 home runs, 69 RBIs, and more homers than anyone in the Reds organization. Outstanding. How about my man on Sunday? He was 4-for-5 with a double and a home run here in Louisville. Great, great news. I'm not willing to count out the Reds yet. You can listen to Joe Elliott and I on Saturdays. We're both big Reds fans. Joe's a bit more of a pessimist. I'm an optimist. I'm keeping my eyes open. I'm just saying. All right. Hey, that's a look at sports. How about we check in with our good friends over at NBC News Radio and find out the latest on tech. 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
13: A federal judge in Minnesota has allowed a ban to go into place on apps that allow for so-called nudify images that turn normal pictures into naked images. 3 days before it went into effect, XAI asked the court to block the state law that was passed earlier this year. But the judge said the last-minute filing showed that XAI lacked a sense of urgency. The global memory chip shortage is catching up to Apple. Bloomberg says the MacBook Air is now in short supply. For now, the company is scrambling to find more chips as it tells consumers that the MacBook Air is no guarantee. Google shutting down an AI tool that lets people create fake images on Google Earth. They pulled the plug after just 1 day because journalists and researchers showed it was easy to manipulate satellite data to cover up things like war crimes. In one case, the BBC made an image that falsely showed the Eiffel Tower in pieces. And the lawsuit continues as Google parent company Alphabet is appealing a judge's order banning Waymo from using an overnight charging facility in Santa Monica. Tech Report, I'm Mark Mayfield.
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1: As you make it out early on this Tuesday morning, the road ahead looks good. If you're coming up 65 northbound, no problems coming in from E-Town, Lebanon Junction, Shepherdsville, all the way up to the Snyder Freeway. Rolling out of Valley Station, not seeing any backups or delays on the Snyder eastbound from Dixie Highway over to National Turnpike and I-65. Traffic on Bardstown Road starting to pick up if you're heading up through the Highlands around Taylorsville Road and in through Eastern Parkway. Our next report in 10 minutes. 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
2: I'm WLKY meteorologist Suzanne Horgan. Great weather on this Tuesday with highs in the middle 80s. As we head into tonight, we'll drop down into the upper 60s. Then for tomorrow, highs in the upper 80s. We'll watch for a stray shower for some of our eastern communities. Then we're back to a high of 90 on Thursday with an isolated shower or storm. I'm WLKY meteorologist Suzanne Horgan.
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9: At 5:33, fair skies, 67 degrees. Good morning, everyone. I'm John Shannon, News Radio 840 WHAS, with a quick look at the headlines. Louisville Metro Police investigating a homicide after a man was found dead from a gunshot wound over the weekend at McNeely Lake Park. A South Louisville community outraged after Sun Valley Park was severely vandalized overnight, with four-wheelers destroying the golf course and swastikas painted in the parking lot. Jefferson County Public Schools facing intense scrutiny as district leaders examine the path to financial stability amid looming budget deficits and operational overhauls. A Louisville man accused of driving drunk and crashing into a TARC bus stop in Shively, resulting in a fatality, was denied bond reduction in court yesterday. And voters head to the polls for another big primary election day in America. Ballots being cast in Michigan, Missouri, Kansas, Virginia, and Washington State. Michigan's Democrat U.S. Senate race is the main event, pitting Democrat Socialist Abdul El Sayed against establishment-backed Democrat Congresswoman Haley Stevens. More of the early edition of Kentuckiana's Morning News with Scott Fitzgerald starts right now. Your next news update at the top of the hour. I'm John Shannon, News Radio 840 WHAS.
14: Well, John, thank you very much. Appreciate you, buddy. And good morning to you. We are 69, headed to 87 today. Another beautiful day on tap. Finally give my yard a break. I'm not cutting it like every other day now. Hopefully I'll date it this week sometime. We stay sunny and warmer coming up tomorrow. Highs near 90. And then we got some storms creeping in Thursday. Rain chances increase tomorrow, Thursday night into Friday. An unsettled pattern over the weekend. But hey, don't worry about that now. Going to be a great day today. Maybe you can get out at lunchtime and maybe eat outside today. Going to be a nice day. Maybe take a walk. For those that work downtown, see them outside walking all the time. Going to be a beautiful day for that. As John Shannon mentioned, big stories we're following today. Obviously, the midterms. We're going to talk with Rory O'Neill about that. What does that mean now for the Democrats? As he said, I was just up in Michigan last month, and those El Sayed ads were going. I mean, it was nonstop political ads. You know the drill. We get it here locally as well. That is a big race. That's got a lot of importance to folks. So we'll talk to Rory O'Neill about that. And Medicaid, how about some new work requirements? Maybe you're drawing Medicaid or you're getting ready to draw Medicaid and you want to know what those work requirements are. Rory's going to break that down for us. But obviously our A story, we've got JCPS heading back to school. As we got drivers, bus drivers out there rolling it out, getting practices, getting to know those routes. Good for them. And new technology, and they're reminding folks, parents, get that app. Get that app because you can track time by time. They say this app is greatly improved from the first one. As we mentioned in sports, big changes coming to horse racing. And the president using some pretty strong language when it comes to Iran after they, well, backed out of talks yet again. And I can't say we're surprised, right? We got a lot to talk about. Tony Bennett coming up at 6 o'clock. He'll take you through till 8. Dwight will join him 8 to 10. Leland Conway will be along. I believe Leland's in today. Double check me on that. He might still be. He was doing some other stuff yesterday. But then, of course, we have Clay and Buck noon to 3. Terry Miners, Paul Miles, Joe Lincoln, and our newest producer, Rachel. You'll love her. She's amazing. She comes with a lot of energy. Great for Terry. You got no reason to go anywhere else, right? Keep us tuned in here at News Radio 840 WHAS. All right, hey, how about we run down some entertainment news? That's, as Tony Bennett was mentioning yesterday, everybody coming back to the theater now. The theater's seeing some big, big numbers. It helps with, of course, Odyssey and Spider-Man. But we also have some new movie stars out there. Chuck Severinsen takes a look.
15: I see her everywhere. We've got our first trailer for Mahershala Ali's next movie, Your Mother, Your Mother, Your Mother. The two-time Academy Award winner plays a religious hitman navigating single fatherhood after the death of his wife. The film hits theaters September 25th.
16: Hi, my name is Peter Parker.
15: Spider-Man Brand New Day is finally hitting IMAX theaters after its opening weekend success. The superhero movie will start playing in IMAX on August 6th, now that the Odyssey's exclusive window is over. A new sitcom from Friends co-creator Marta Kaufman is coming to Prime Video. The new show, Dinks, follows a couple building their life together without any kids. Paul Scheer and June Raphael will star as the leads. And happy birthday to actress and director Greta Gerwig. She's 43 today. Chuck Sievertson, ABC News.
14: Chuck, thank you very much. Dinks, that's a term I hadn't heard of in a while. Dual income, no kids, right? That's... I prefer that over empty nesters. I don't like it. So my wife and I are empty nesters now. I don't like empty nesters. I prefer dual income, no kids. I like that. Anyway, great job, Chuck. By the way, Ben Affleck and Jamie Ding helped Who Wants to Be a Millionaire reach its biggest audience in a year after winning $1 million for the Eastern Congo Initiative during their explosive episode last week. The pair correctly answered a question about presidential turkey pardons. They secured the top prize, with 100% of the prize money going to the Eastern Congo Initiative. The episode, by the way, drawing 4.2 million live plus same day viewers. That gives the ABC game show its strongest rating performance in a year, making it the top program of the night for the second consecutive week. Hosted by Jimmy Kimmel, Who Wants to Be a Millionaire continues its fifth season with celebrity contestants. That'll be Brad Paisley, Clayton Kershaw, Michael Costa, and actress Wendy McLennan Covey. And they'll all compete, of course, for charity. Whether you love her or you hate her, Rosie O'Donnell's coming back. She says she's returning to The View for season 30. Sources say no deal is imminent. And of course, we'll see. She, of course, being a lightning rod. There's no middle ground. Let's be honest. When it comes to Rosie O'Donnell, I mean, you either love her, you hate her. There's nobody saying anything in the middle. And she says she'll do whatever they want me to do, quote unquote, saying that she was asked to return to the show in the past. And, you know, what? She goes back to her old stomping grounds. A source claims there may not be quite the case. There are no current plans to bring O'Donnell back, but now folks seem to think she's coming back. So stay tuned if you're a Rosie O'Donnell fan. And of course, we've got TV villains on Celebrity's Weakest Link. I didn't even know this was still a thing. I didn't even know this was still a show. Yeah, it's a veritable who's who of reality TV villains. They're coming together. They're going to compete. Eight of the most devious reality stars. That's how they list them, devious. And maybe you know some of these, okay? Jane Lynch continues to host. Richard Hatch from Survivor. Omarosa from The Apprentice. Tiffany Pollard, Flavor of Love. Bob the Drag Queen, that's from RuPaul's Drag Race. Tom Sandoval from Vanderpump Rules. Monica Garcia from The Real Housewives of Salt Lake City. Big Ed from 90 Day Fiancé. And Christine Quinn, of course, from Selling Sunset. That will kick off its second season September 21st at 9 o'clock. You can see that on Fox. And, of course, you can see that the next day on Hulu. One series I'm actually really glad they brought back. We used to watch this as a family, and I don't know if any of you have watched this. That is the, the show with Jamie Foxx, Beat Shazam. Beat Shazam is what we watched. We love that. My kids really got into it. My wife and I got into it. I saw they were bringing it back for another run, so... Not sure if it'll have the same flavor. And I keep that on my phone, too. It's a great app to have. You recognize what you want to hear and play along. So, okay, that's a look at entertainment news. We're going to switch gears and get to something a little bit more serious. Rory O'Neill's going to join us coming up. And those midterm primaries, five states today. John Shannon mentioned it in his bottom of the hour news. Big one in Michigan. Everybody is watching. Can the Republicans hold on? You know, two big issues at hand in the election. That is, of course, the president's ratings are slipping. And some say there's a big socialist movement within the Democrats. So what will these primaries tell us, if anything? And then, of course, Rory also going to join us now to talk about what we're looking at as far as Medicaid. There are some changes now, some work-related changes, and we'll break down the details of those. Who says you're not informed, right? Good morning to you. It is Kentuckiana's Morning News, the early edition. I'm Scott Fitzgerald. We're back after this at News Radio 840 WHAS.

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1: As you make it out early this morning, looking at a backup in southern Indiana. 64 eastbound now slow between 150 and 265. 65 northbound, you're in good shape at the Waterson Expressway all the way up to that construction zone from the Waterson into downtown. But remember, you're down to two lanes in both directions and your speed limit reduced to 40 miles per hour. 71 southbound still in good shape at the Snyder, the Waterson, and in past Zorn Avenue. Our next report in 10 minutes. I'm Bobby Yellis, News Radio 840 WHAS.
2: WLKY meteorologist Suzanne Horgan. Great weather on this Tuesday with temperatures topping out in the mid-80s. Humidity levels still quite comfortable for August. Overnight lows drop down to about 69 degrees. We may see a stray shower for our eastern communities on Wednesday, but most of us are going to stay dry. High temperatures right around 89 degrees. An isolated shower storm on Thursday, but highs top out at 90. I'm WLKY meteorologist Suzanne Horgan.
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6: Well, good morning to you. 547, now 69, headed up to 87 today. Beautiful day, and then rain chances creep in later in the week. I'm Scott Fitzgerald. This is the early morning edition of Kentuckiana's Morning News. Tony Bennetti coming up at 6 o'clock, and we certainly didn't start the fire, but it's brewing hot when it comes to elections. Primary elections in 5 states today. As I was mentioning, I was just up in Michigan, and the political ads were running nonstop, sometimes 2

0: someone who's more moderate tends to be a little bit more, it makes it tougher to stir up the juices, right? And get people to, yes, I'm going to go march. Yes, more moderate. That's what really is going to get me to take to the streets. Whereas someone who's more progressive or someone who's, you know, more conservative would you know, drum up a more enthusiastic base of support. So El Said may have an edge just because he's tapping into a part of the Democratic Party that hasn't always had a candidate like this to support.
1: Right on. NBC News Radio's Rory O'Neill joining us now. Rory, switching topics on you. Another development this week, Medicaid. New work requirements are beginning to take effect in some states. That requires many recipients to document work, school, or volunteer hours to keep coverage. Supporters say it encourages employment. Critics, though, say they could lose health care because of paperwork issues. What are you seeing here?
0: Yeah, an estimated 7 million Americans are likely to lose their Medicaid coverage because of these new work requirements. The requirements, by the way, say that you must perform 80 hours a month of school or work or volunteering and then show proof of it. And then it also has fewer exemptions than some people would like. Let's say you have cancer. Well, that doesn't automatically qualify you for an exemption. You're just cancer doesn't automatically qualify you. And then the doctors don't like this because now you have people who are on Medicaid who need to get a doctor's note or report their work activity to some clinician. You know, the doctors are saying, you're just putting too much of a burden on us to try to handle this realistically long term. So this doesn't really start until January 1st, but a lot of different states have their own implementation schedules, and more of them are starting to implement the rules now, at least to start collecting the data as to the whether or not they're fulfilling their work requirement.
1: Well, you know, and we were talking about, you know, this being a, as we head into the midterms, this being a you know, a political issue. If people start losing coverage, do you think this will come into play in the election?
0: Certainly could. I think that's why it also doesn't take effect until January.
1: Right.
0: I don't think that's a coincidence either. But yeah, I mean, we'll see, you know, what some of the medical community is saying. A lot of them are just saying it's just a regulatory burden being shifted to more doctors and clinicians who already deal with volumes of paperwork that are, you know, incredible. Plus, it puts more burden on the Medicaid recipient, right?
1: Mm-hmm.
0: That they have to show some sort of proof. And look, if you're on some sort of a health journey, whatever it may be, you know, maybe you volunteered 110 hours one month, but only could get in 30 hours the next month. You know, what do we do in those situations? How is that all managed? You know, there's some serious questions about how to implement this 80-hour monthly work rule requirement.
1: Wow, big changes coming for sure. Roy, appreciate you as always, my man. We hit the midweek tomorrow. Can't wait to see what you bring for us.
0: Hey, thanks, Scott. Talk to you then.
1: Okay, buddy, take care. That is Rory O'Neill, NBC News Radio. Again, a lot of issues facing Medicaid, but a big eye on those political primary midterms this afternoon. You can stay with us at News Radio 840 WHS. We'll keep you updated. I know Paul Miles will be watching those, and you can listen to some of the fallout, and we'll have a complete recap for you tomorrow and how this will shape our election coming up for sure. We're back after this at News Radio 840 WHAS.
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3: I'm WLKY meteorologist Suzanne Horgan. Great weather on this Tuesday with temperatures topping out in the mid-80s. Humidity levels still quite comfortable for August. Overnight lows drop down to about 69 degrees. We may see a stray shower for our eastern communities on Wednesday, but most of us are going to stay dry. High temperatures right around 89 degrees. And isolated showers

0: Storm on Thursday, but highs top out at 90. I'm WLKY meteorologist Suzanne Horgan.
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3: Yeah, did you get that? Did you get the disclaimer? Good morning to you. 69, high of 87 today. Scott Fitzgerald with you, the early edition of Kentuckiana's Morning News. Mr. Tony Vannetti back with us. Good morning, sir.
4: Yeah, traffic's already...
3: Is it?
4: It's already... I can see the difference at 5 o'clock in the morning.
3: Yeah.
4: For the last couple of weeks, it's been nobody but me. And now I've got traffic going on.
3: Yeah.
4: And I stopped at Thornton's to get a cup of coffee. And it was every parking space was full.
3: I thought about you.
4: It's back.
3: Yeah, I thought about you yesterday. I told my neighbor that, and it took me forever to get home yesterday,
4: yeah.
3: Bro. I got off the Waterson at Taylorsville Road. I thought there was an accident. It was so backed up.
4: No, the traffic is back. The schools control everything. Yeah. That's why it's our 1A topic here on WHAS, because it touches too many people here in the Louisville. Whether you have a student there, whether you work there, whether you have a sister there or a brother, you have a daughter that's in the Catholic system, but she's a teacher.
3: Yep.
4: So everything is touched through the school system.
3: Yep.
4: And you talked about that pad. We'll talk more about that in the next hour, where they can track the buses. That's kind of nice.
3: It's awesome, dude. It's awesome. I mean, I just remember, I don't think my parents ever knew when I was coming home from school.
4: No,
3: I mean,
4: Life 360 has ruined families for sure.
3: I mean, my wife is so obsessive, too. My daughter's like, I can see mom's tracking me again.
4: Yeah, and no, we stopped tracking John when he went to Europe. He said, I'm out. And I said, good for you, son.
3: What are you going to do? What are you going to do? That's what I tell my wife all the time. She goes, well, your son doesn't look like he's here. I go, what are you gonna do? Are you gonna get in the car and drive to the natty?
4: Yeah.
3: No, I got you, boss.
4: All right, let's do this next.
3: Let's do it. All right, buddy. There he is, ladies and gentlemen. Tony Vannetti. He's up at 6 o'clock. Yeah, back to school. Our A story today. We're back after this at News Radio 840 WHAS.
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7: As you make it out this morning, still seeing some delays due to construction on 64 eastbound coming off the Georgetown ramps. Once you get past 150, things open up a little bit and you're in pretty good shape all the way down to the river. Traffic on Dixie, building at the Waterson. Do watch for one stalled vehicle on 65 northbound up around the Snyder Freeway. And clearing up accidents at Dixie and Oak and also Hikes Lane and Green Meadows Drive near Butchel. Our next report in 10 minutes. I'm Bobby Yellis, News Radio 840 WHAS.
8: I'm WLKY meteorologist Suzanne Horgan. Great weather on this Tuesday with temperatures topping out in the mid-80s. Humidity levels still quite comfortable for August. Overnight lows drop down to about 69 degrees. We may see a stray shower for our eastern communities on Wednesday, but most of us are going to stay dry. High temperatures right around 89 degrees. An isolated shower storm on Thursday, but highs top out at 90. I'm WLKY meteorologist Suzanne Horgan.
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3: It's a minute now after 6 o'clock. Downtown Louisville, we got clear skies, 68 degrees. Good morning, everyone. I'm John Shannon, News Radio 840 WHAS. More than 96,000 public school students in Jefferson County returned to the classroom this week. Paul Miles with the preview.
9: At Indian Trail Elementary, first grade teacher Grace Einup is entering her 25th year in the profession.
10: I always look forward to the challenges. I just prepare myself. Instead of thinking of what students I'm getting, I prepare myself as a teacher to whatever I'm getting. I'm going to be ready.
9: The principal, Uriah Tolbert, says his 600 students will spend less time using Chromebooks this year.
11: We're just seeing a slide in reading and math, and we want to make sure that we are building up that social skills with our teachers and our students.
9: The first day of school is Thursday. I'm Paul Miles.
3: A Louisville teen will serve his full prison sentence after prosecutors said he lied under oath in connection with the deadly 2024 Harvest homecoming shooting that killed 18-year-old Bryce Gerlach. 19-year-old Demarius Person pled guilty in May of last year to assisting a criminal and obstruction of justice after originally facing multiple charges, including murder. Under his plea agreement, Person was sentenced to 6 years in prison but was eligible to be released after serving 4 years for good behavior. With that perjury charge, the opportunity has now been revoked. The shooting took place in the middle of a packed annual Harvest Homecoming Fall Festival in October of 2024, where Gerlach, a Corydon Central High School senior, was killed and two others were injured. 6:03 at News Radio 840 WHAS, football season just around the corner. The Louisville Cardinals open their fall camp Thursday with fans able to get access. Louisville head coach Jeff Brohm, who's set to begin his fourth season as the head coach, will open the first six practices of the season to the public. The first practice coming up Thursday, August 6th at 9:45 a.m. Attendees must stand behind the ropes along the sidelines when on the grass fields or inside the Traeger Center and must remain in the stands for practices in the stadium. There's been some reports of looting around Spokane, Washington wildfires, but police have investigated and said those reports are unfounded. Mark Mayfield has more.
12: Spokane Police Chief Kevin Hall says the evacuated areas are being patrolled.
13: We have both National Guard, city police, and deputies working together in collaboration to protect everybody's property.
12: Spokane County Sheriff's deputies arrested one person on Saturday who was stopped for being in a closed area, and the person was arrested on a previous warrant. I'm Mark Mayfield.
3: The 6 o'clock hour of Kentuckiana's Morning News with Tony Vannetti. It starts right now. Your next news update, that comes up at 6:30. I'm John Shannon, News Radio 840 WHAS.
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15: 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And this time, no mistakes. 1, 2, 3, 4.

0: This is Jack Fox. It's time to get up, get out, and start the day with Tony Vannetti right now on 840 WHAS.
1: Thank you, Jack Fox. As we start your morning, second hour, Scott Fitzgerald is with me for the next couple. Then Dwight Whitten will join me at 8 o'clock. But let's start with your WLKY forecast. 68, 88, and it's going to be sunny. So there's your numbers. Sounds like a basketball score, 68 to 88. All right, McNeely Lake is where we start, Scott. We knew that, and we've been hinting at that. That's the value of this show, is that we said, keep an eye on the McNeely Lake thing. Yes. And sure enough, it is the person that the body they had found by McNeely Lake in the middle of the afternoon a couple of days ago died from a gunshot wound. Didn't know any details. They were very close to the vest with the details. The homicide unit was involved, and that was it. And I was like, that doesn't sound like a drowning or a suicide. That is that is died from a gunshot wound, but might be a suicide. So Officer Adam Sears, spokesman for LMPD, responded Saturday just before 12:30 in the afternoon. They've been interviewing a lot of people that live around there, and they're like, this makes us all a little worried, and this is not the energy that this place usually has. So we knew that was coming.
2: So they say like somebody was fishing, and
1: there's no other details than that. Like I said, I've watched way too much NCIS and everything else. When they don't say a lot, they want somebody that they interview to trip up and give a detail that hasn't been issued out to the public.
2: Look at you,
1: huh?
2: Look at you,
1: huh,
2: Mr. Law and Order?
1: That's right. I never said he was by the edge of the river. I never said that. Why are you saying
2: Sam
1: that?
2: Waterstone over
1: there. Why are you assuming that? All right, so 6:59 p.m. is the goal for the last JCPS student to be dropped off. 700 bus drivers are confident they got this, okay? Mm-hmm. It is already started. Like we said just 10 minutes ago, the traffic at 5 a.m. has already changed.
2: Crazy.
1: It's already starting to get packed, and it's Tuesday. School starts on Thursday. Now, this year is different because each bus is connected to an app, and they have an iPad sort of device on each bus, which gives them what we have, like Waze or whatever. It's turn-by-turn directions on where they're supposed to go. The last couple of days, if you've seen the school buses out, they're running the routes to make sure everything matches up. Which is kind of cool. But the other side of that is, as a parent, you can pull up your phone and see where your kid's bus is.
2: Yeah, and I think that's going to be helpful to parents because, let's be honest, for folks that either don't work during the day or have another shift, if they've got some errands to run, they know where their kids are, and so they can plan accordingly.
1: Well, see, here's my value. It's the pickup. If you could see where the bus is before the pickup in the morning, so you can look at your kids, especially when you walk by your son's room and he's walking in a circle with one sock. And you go, son, what are you doing?
3: Right, looking for my other sock.
2: Right. Or when it's cold. I mean, it's cold out.
1: You can look at him and go, I just looked. The bus is going to be here in 17 minutes.
3: Okay.
2: Right.
1: And that's when your son goes to school with two different color socks.
2: Of course.
1: So that, to me, that would be me as a parent. That would be the value of knowing when it's going to be there. And you're exactly right. When it is 10 degrees or 15 degrees or whatever it is, you kind of get them out there right before the bus shows up and easy peasy. I feel for some of those kids because I drive up Brownsboro sometimes and I see those kids waiting out there in the cold. And sometimes, you know, and it's no fault of the parents sometimes to where the kid leaves the house before you could see him and you go, where's so and so? And they're like, he already left. I bet you didn't grab a jacket.
2: Did you ever take the bus when you were a kid?
1: Oh, yeah.
2: Yeah.
1: Oh, yeah. No, this is the bus is where the U of L UK thing starts.
2: Right.
1: Right. It is. Speaking of the jacket, I never thought I would be like my parents and tell my kids to wear a jacket to events they're going to. Take a jacket.
2: Yeah.
1: Take a jacket. Take it.
2: Yeah.
1: No, man, I'm good. Take even with my daughter. Take a jacket. Take a jacket. No, I'm good. When they get back, I should have brought a jacket. It was freezing.
2: Exactly. We had that conversation. That spilled into college for us. When my son had to walk across campus. And my wife's like, are you sure? I will buy you a nice jacket. No, I don't need one. Dude, he was calling within a month. And he says, hey, can you order me that jacket? Yeah. Okay, fine.
1: Yes.
2: But you got to let him do it.
1: John was ROTC at Purdue. Okay, yeah. West Lafayette is 4 degrees like all winter.
2: Mm-hmm. Mm-hmm.
1: And you're in the armory, which was built in 1927 at 5 o'clock in the morning, every morning, Monday through Friday. Mm-hmm. All right. So, and it's not heated or cooled.
2: Yeah.
1: It's just the design of the place, right? So be prepared for the cold. That's right. Wow. I didn't bring a jacket.
2: Exactly, dude. I mean, you might even find some. I know you don't feel like buying a jacket now. We're going to be 87 degrees today, but you might be able to find some deals out there now.
1: Yeah.
2: Especially online.
1: We have more stories today than we did yesterday, which is strange because usually Monday of following a 3 day, you know, a 2 day weekend, it's usually got a lot. But so I won't dive into a lot of these things here, but I'll touch on the U.S. propped up the yen for the first time in decades. That's an interesting story. I want to talk about that. I didn't realize how absolutely terrorizing the attempted abduction of the 8-year-old was,
2: mm-hmm.
1: where the girl got away and locked the door, and the girl started pounding on the door with a broomstick.
2: Yeah,
1: like how terrifying! That's like a horror film. You got it locked, and the person is smashing into the door. It's just terrifying.
2: There's a TikTok video where somebody did that at a house, and it just terrified the
1: guy. It's terrifying.
2: Yeah,
1: an 8-year-old. I hope she gets over it someday. Mm-hmm. Sun Valley Park. A lot of people played golf out there. That's in the valley, of course, hence Sun Valley Park. It was vandalized. More than just a bunch of idiot teenagers on four-wheelers, there are swastika symbols spray-painted in the parking lot. That changes this story dramatically.
2: Mm-hmm.
1: So we'll talk about that. And let me tell you, man, whoever did that, Southside Justice is different than St. Matthew's Justice. All right, bro.
2: Right on.
1: In St. Matthew's, they're gonna face the full brunt of the law. I tell you that. Southside,
2: yeah.
1: All right, dudes.
2: Right.
1: Good luck.
2: Right. Oh, you're right though. That changes the dynamic tenfold.
1: No, absolutely.
2: You start doing that, buddy. That's an issue. That's something we got to get on top of.
1: That's when the story changes completely. All right. So we've got a lot to get to. This is Kentuckiana Morning News, and it's fueled by Thornton's. Like I said, I just stopped by there today. Everyone was getting coffee and a little sandwich and ready to hit the road. It was packed. And I love Thornton's because it's all lit up. And it's clean, and it's super. It is super open and easy to get in and get out. I love it. So fueled by Thornton's. Download your. Oh God! Now I forgot
2: app?
1: The app. I know the app, but I was thinking of the app now. The refreshing rewards. That's
2: gotcha.
1: What it was. The two R's.
2: Yeah.
1: Refreshing rewards. All right, there you go. All right, back after this on News Radio 840 WHAS.
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5: I'm WLKY meteorologist Suzanne Horgan. Great weather on this Tuesday with temperatures topping out in the mid-80s. Humidity levels still quite comfortable for August. Overnight lows drop down to about 69 degrees. We may see a stray shower for our eastern communities on Wednesday, but most of us are going to stay dry. High temperatures right around 89 degrees. An isolated shower storm on Thursday, but highs top out at 90. I'm WLKY meteorologist Suzanne Horgan.
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1: Welcome back, News Radio 840 WHAS, Kentuckiana's morning news fueled by Thornton's. I am Tony Vannetti. He is Scott Fitzgerald. Dwight will join us at 8 o'clock. Let's talk about this U.S. propping up the yen. I never thought as I grew up in this country that Japan would need financial help. It is a signal of friendship. That's what the president said as he confirmed yesterday. They stepped in to support Japan's currency, the yen, calling it a move as a signal of friendship. It's been three decades since the U.S. and Japan worked together to prop up the yen. Trump said the U.S. did it because it's a good relationship with Japan and insisted the move would benefit both of us, the U.S. and Japan. Obviously, that's not the story. You got to dig deeper on what's the problem and when did Japan... Remember, when we grew up, we had movies to where they would show the Japanese worker as being so dedicated, and then they wanted to work 20 out of 24 hours, and the Americans were lazy. Mm-hmm. The American workers were lazy and had all these unions, and the Japanese were just dedicated to making the country and the company. They were all dedicated to the company, right? Mm-hmm. But we've heard in the last 15 years or so, 20 years, is that their children started to do the, yeah, I'm not doing that.
2: Right. I was trying to think of the movie in the 80s that came out with Michael Keaton. Was it Gung Ho came out?
1: Gung Ho is a perfect example of that.
2: Yep.
1: Right?
2: Mm-hmm.
1: Their kids said, yeah, I'm not dedicating my life to a corporation. That's mm-hmm. that's not going to happen. And that my value doesn't lie through my job, right? So that's step number one. Step number two is, and this is all my speculation, how much is China taking their tech from them?
2: Mm-hmm.
1: Like, doesn't South Korea and Japan sort of had the corner on all things tech?
2: South Korea did for a long, long
1: right?
2: time. Yeah.
1: So how much has China said, well, we're going to make it better and we're going to sell it for about 25% of what you're selling for, mm-hmm. and just undercut everybody?
2: Right.
1: And how much of that industry have they cut into and Japan needs to pivot? Like, those are all just guesses from me.
2: Mm-hmm.
1: But
2: we have to keep a finance. See, we've got to have a financial foothold in that region because China is just producing just about almost everything we use on a daily basis.
1: Correct.
2: And as when I was talking with Mike Lyons, not only from a financial standpoint, but China also militarily is quietly making noise in the Middle East, really kind of planting their flag in Iran's camp. So we've got to find a way to keep a foothold in that region. And this is probably one of the big reasons why they're doing this.
1: Yeah, but isn't this like, your family is in debt and you find out your wife gave a bunch of money to one of her friends that's doing a mission trip. And you're like, you gave her $5,000? We don't have $5,000. Like, are we in a position to just give Japan billions of dollars to prop them up?
2: Well, but then again, if you have a weak yen, that's ultimately going, I mean, if you have a stronger yen, that's going to make things cheaper overseas for us to some degree, not full wholeheartedly like we do with China, but it ultimately...
1: The world is based off the dollar.
2: Exactly. For now.
1: Okay.
2: I know. I hope it stays
1: so
2: that way.
1: So I just, again, you, of course, you help your buddies out,
2: mm-hmm.
1: but it's like we're not in a position to help our buddies out.
2: Yeah.
1: But apparently we are. Well, all right, let's talk sports with Scott Fitzgerald on News Radio 840 WHAS.
2: You got it. Thank you very much, Mr. Tony Vannetti. And, of course, one of the things you were talking about is back to school, and that means college football is back at it. You heard John Shannon talk about the University of Louisville. Well, how about the University of Kentucky? Will Stein says their football program won't succeed because of one playbook. It will succeed because of this.
0: You know, from what we did at Oregon last year during this time, we did four practices in a row, and I cut it to three just because as you get to that fourth practice in a row, that's when soft tissue happens. So we've adapted in that sense already. Our model for practice is going to be 3-on-1-off, 2-on-1-off, and so we're going to keep that throughout fall camp. I'm willing to adjust and adapt because that's what you have to do as a coach.
2: Yeah, during media day yesterday, the first-year coach explaining he's already adjusting the schedules. He's handed off offensive play-calling duties to coordinator Joe Sloan. Stein says really the goal to make decisions based on what's best for the program isn't his personal preference. It's a different kind of approach, and Kentucky fans, you'll know this well. It's been a difficult first season for past head coaches, so Stein is trying to reverse that as well. Meanwhile, former Kentucky, now Titans quarterback Will Levis, says he'll be ready to compete for the backup job in Tennessee.
1: Wait a minute, back up to Kentucky.
2: I think
1: Kentucky fans need to temper their expectations. Mm-hmm. Will Stein is fantastic. He was a fantastic coordinator. Sure. He is a first-year head coach. The comparisons to Cignetti are unfair because Cignetti was a head coach twice over before he got the Indiana job.
2: Yeah.
1: The head coach is a total new beast that you have to deal with. And the most brilliant, Nick Saban was not good in his first couple of years as a head coach. Some of the Hall of Fame coaches in the hall, they had a learning curve. Mm-hmm. Now, Will Stein comes in. You know, Charlie Strong, as good as a first-year coach I've seen in 20, 30 years, and he was in the lowly Big East at that time and still went 7-6. Will Stein has a murderer's row schedule. He's a first-year head coach. We need to, Kentucky fans need to temper their 7, 8, 9 win expectations.
2: Yeah, to your point, Tony, they were picked 14th out of 16 teams, only better than Mississippi and Arkansas to finish in the SEC this year. And, you know, exactly what you're saying. Now, you toss in the fact that he's dealing with NIL. These are things coaches never had to deal with before. So he's trying to keep all moving parts. Minshew's going to be, for all intents and purposes, he says he doesn't have a starter, but Minshew's going to be a starting quarterback. But the question is, he's got a lot of things to deal with that other coaches didn't have to deal with before. And I agree with you. If they get to 7-8 wins, if you're a Kentucky fan, you take that and you go, that's like winning the Super Bowl because it's going to be a rough go.
1: They're speaking with their emotions and not their brains. Look at Stoops. The all-time winningest coach in Kentucky history was awful his first year.
2: That's right.
1: He was awful. He lost to Bobby Petrino at Western, okay, in Nashville. So, look, it's just... It doesn't add up. Just, I think Will Stein is going to be fantastic.
2: Yeah.
1: But it's first year. Everyone chill a bit.
2: Well, you look at, you're right. And then you got LSU coming in with Lane Kiffin on October 10th. And that perfect example of what you're talking about, that is Clark Lee at Vanderbilt. And I know our buddy George Timmering is going to hate me for saying this, but, you know, they had that great run last year with Diego Pavia, and now they're picked to be closer to the bottom of the SEC. I mean, these things flip on a dime on you.
1: Yep.
2: And so you got to be careful. So, again, I apologize to George Timmering for that because I know he loves his Commodores.
1: He's an Anchor fan.
2: He is. Hey, listen, good news along football lines. The NFL pipeline from Louisville continues to grow. Defensive lineman Travis Bell is the latest Kings player to earn a professional opportunity. He signed on with the Cleveland Browns. The 6-foot, 310 big fella helped anchor Louisville's defensive line during its inaugural season. Bell now joins not four, not five, not, well, it'll be six now. It'll be seven Louisville players who have signed contracts this season and getting a shot at the NFL. That includes Tariq Black, Lucky Jackson, Caden Prather, Ian Wheeler, Cam Gill, and Tanner Brown. Tony, you can't argue with the fact that Chris Redmond had himself a good run here in Louisville. And, you know, once you start building that momentum and guys start saying, what's going on at Louisville? If I want to play in the UFL, you just put seven guys with a shot at the NFL. I need to go drink some of that Kool-Aid.
1: Watching Chris Redmond coach for his first time as a head coach, which would debate what we just said. And again,
2: but that's a different beast. That's a different beast.
1: There's no question. But what made me sad was, why hasn't he been coaching
2: for the last
1: 20 years?
2: I know.
1: We need Redmond. Come on.
2: No, we need him here. Keep this Kings thing rolling because if he stays in tight with Rapoli loves what's happening here in Louisville. right now. We need to keep that momentum going.
1: All right. Thank you, Scott Fitzgerald with sports on Kentuckiana's Morning News. 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
4: Heading across Kennedy Bridge at this point, traffic moving fairly well, but remember you cannot use the ramp from 65 southbound to 64 westbound in the junction. That's still closed for the next couple of weeks for construction there. Remember, that's the ramp that leads to 3rd Street, so that's going to cause problems there. A lot of people will be using the 2nd Street bridge as a detour to get around that issue. Otherwise, watch for accidents this morning at Hikes Lane and Green Meadows Drive near Butchel, another one at Dixie and Oak Street. Our next report in 10 minutes. I'm Bobby Ellis, News Radio 840 WHAS.
5: I'm WLKY meteorologist Suzanne Horgan. Great weather on this Tuesday with highs in the middle 80s. As we head into tonight, we'll drop down into the upper 60s. Then for tomorrow, highs in the upper 80s. We'll watch for a stray shower for some of our eastern communities. Then we're back to a high of 90 on Thursday with an isolated shower or storm. I'm WLKY meteorologist Suzanne Horgan.
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23: At 6:32, clear skies, 69 degrees outside the studios here at 4th Street Live. Good morning, everyone. I'm John Shannon. With a quick look at your headlines on News Radio 840 WHAS. Gas prices taking a slight dip in Louisville while prices continue to be on the rise nationally. As of yesterday, the average cost of a gallon of gas in Louisville sits at $3.51, falling 10.5 cents from last week. That according to Gas Buddy. The University of Louisville launching a $10 million digital innovation center to advance Kentucky's tech landscape. Director Cody Bumgardner, who was hired to lead the initiative, says Kentucky's Center for Digital Innovation is just getting off the ground. Kentucky Governor Andy Beshear joining a massive lawsuit aimed at blocking the Trump administration from sharing TANF data. And applications are now open for the $2.2 million federal grant funding to support survivors of domestic violence across the Commonwealth of Kentucky. The cyclosporiasis outbreak in Michigan has killed 2 people. State health officials said both had, quote, significant underlying health conditions that may have been impacted by cyclosporiasis and dehydration. More of Kentuckiana's Morning News on the way next, fueled by Thornton's Mr. Vinetti at the controls. Your next news update at 7. I'm John Shannon, News Radio 840 WHAS.

0: attempted abduction a couple of minutes ago with the 8-year-old in Portland because I didn't realize how absolutely terrorizing it was for this 8-year-old girl. And I hope she gets the help that she needs because this mentally is going to be PTSD for her because it is crazy. I am Tony Vannetti. He is Scott Fitzgerald. You're listening to Kentuckiana's Morning News fueled by Thornton's. This little girl is standing across the street from her house playing. It's the summer. And Charo Lewis, 42, came across the street, approached her, asked her if she needed help finding her mother. The child said Lewis tried to give her an item. If it wasn't terrifying enough, listen to this. So the little girl said, "I'm out. Stranger danger. Mm-hmm. You look weird. Mm-hmm. I'm gone." She takes off towards the house. She gets up the stairs into the house. The lady, 42-year-old, are on her heels. And you know how an adult can catch up to an 8-year-old fast, so you know it's got to be close. It's terrorizing. Mm-hmm. And then she gets the door shut. She gets the door locked. And then Lewis grabbed a metal garden pole and started beating on the door to get in.
1: Wow. Wow.
0: Can you imagine the absolute terror in this 8-year-old's mind?
1: Mm-hmm.
0: Because now it sounds like a horror film.
1: Yeah, it does. And she doesn't know any better. Now, forgive me, Tony, because I wanted to read more into the story. Was there another adult? There wasn't another adult in this house where she ran to, right? Where this young girl ran to?
0: No, I didn't get that. They haven't issued that. They ended up arresting this 42-year-old Charo Lewis. Obviously, she's got some mental issues because she kept claiming after she was arrested that I was trying to save her. I was trying to save her.
1: Mm.
0: So maybe there's issues with this lady where she lost a child or she's on some sort of medication, legal or not.
1: Mm-hmm.
0: Who knows? Right, right. We only speculate at this point. But I think this is, here's what I point. Let's get both of these people help. I know
1: yes.
0: that's a, right?
1: Yes.
0: I think, I don't know what kind of answer that is, but obviously the 42-year-old needs help. But the 8-year-old is going to need Metro to give her whatever love she needs moving forward.
1: Yeah. I mean, because there's nothing creepier than that. And I was trying to actually, while you were talking, I remember watching the TikTok video. And it's legit because several news outlets did it on it. A gentleman owned a house and this guy who was just unhinged, disturbed, a lot of wiring issues there came up. And I mean, he literally was just wouldn't leave until he could get in this guy's house. Now, fortunately, he was not home. He was watching on his Ring camera and he was talking to the guy. But I mean, this guy was freakishly creepy.
0: Right.
1: And I can't imagine. I mean, I've had my car broke into before. That you feel violated there. You have somebody trying to pound to get into your house.
0: Well, and I say this also because, yeah, it's long lasting. So Maggie was about 6, I guess, when we moved into our new home in St. Matthews, and we've been there like 18 years now, whatever it is. And somebody tried to break in the first week, or somebody did break in. They got our TV. We weren't home.
1: The house is worse.
0: I had just moved in, so I didn't really square away the garage, the side garage door, and the garage door to the house, right? Like, I had not squared everything away. I was just there. We're trying to move stuff in boxes, and they got in. White van pulls in. That's what neighbors said. White van pulls in. They're there less than 2 minutes. They never went down the basement, which the police said they're probably pros because they know that it's not a walkout basement, so they don't want to be trapped somewhere.
1: Mm-hmm.
0: So they just ran around the house. They turned over stuff upstairs. They went look, where do women hold their jewelry? In their underwear drawer. So Jackie's drawer was just thrown everywhere.
1: Yeah.
0: It was weird what they took. And they got a flat screen TV, which they probably got $50 for at the pawn shop. But they were gone. But here's where the story goes. So I told Maggie what had happened, and she was holding a stuffed animal at the time, and she kind of clutched it harder and said, "Are they coming back?"
1: Right.
0: And we didn't realize that Maggie was sleeping in her own bed, and after that, she started, we'd hear those little footsteps, and she was jumping in bed with us, and I said, and then after the fact, I went, you know, it was right after that break-in.
1: Yeah.
0: So you got to talk to your kids and see where their head is, but this kind of stuff. So Maggie wasn't even home for this, but it affected her to that point. This little girl, whoever she is that lives in Portland, I hope that I hope the city or whoever puts their arms around her and makes sure she gets whatever mental health that she needs.
1: That's, I mean, 8 years old is not, I mean, you don't need to be experiencing that at 8 years old. I don't even know how you start to process that. And I work with a group of school counselors. It'd be very interesting to get their take on this. And where do you even start to unpack this with this young lady? And to your point, Tony, I'm glad you're addressing that, because later on down the road, I mean, we all go through life and then we pick up something, comes from the back of our brain that we thought we forgot about.
0: Yep.
1: And it resurfaces. And what this young lady's going to have to, I mean, she's going to see this Charles Lewis lady like for the rest of her life.
0: Yes. Like, somebody tried to kidnap me and then attacked my door as I locked it. I mean, she's going to say that in therapy when she's 30.
1: Yes.
0: Right?
1: Yes.
0: When she's 35, it's crazy. So that story is not just about, that's what we're here for, is try to dive into these stories a little bit deeper and not just headlines.
1: Well, you know, and that's why when people say all the time, well, my parents never took me to the bus stop and sat with me. Well, this is why we do this now.
0: Yeah.
1: You know, yeah, you and I could walk to the bus stop back in the day, and if somebody tried to pick us up, you know, we could go, whatever, dude. Yeah, you know, it's a different world now. And then by virtue of this lady following her to her home, I don't know how I would have processed that at 8 years old.
0: Ooh. Most of the time, the bus was there, the door was open, and I'm running the length of the street, and there, and he's yelling at me, you got 20 seconds, Tony, come on. And then all the kids on the bus going, come on, Chubby, let's go, Chubby. Come on, Chubby. Right. And I'm going, holding my Trapper Keeper and whatever I have in my hand, and my little lunch, my lunch fell, and I'm trying to get on the bus, and I get on with my hair's all messed up, and they're like, good run, Chunker.
1: Look at you. I didn't know you were chubby when you were
0: Yeah, I went through little periods of. I got fat in sixth grade.
1: That's the worst time.
0: Hey, thank you, Gaddy's $2 buffet, all you can eat.
1: Right?
0: Damn it!
1: What was it?
0: Yeah, and then I had my glow up after that.
1: Did you? Okay, I got you. Well, yeah, because that happened to me when I worked at the movie theater, and there was a Burger King right across the street, and it was Whoppers every day, man. I looked like Professor Clump by the time I was done working.
0: Did you get sick of movie popcorn?
1: Never.
0: After working there? Never, okay.
1: Never, because in fact, you know, it was just, I miss those days, and I'm glad when you mentioned yesterday, it made me think of it when the theater was coming back. That was the place to be. At the time we had 12 screens. We increased to 24. Man, Friday nights and Saturday.
0: Yep.
1: I got so many dates by letting girls in for free.
0: I guarantee it. Right? I guarantee it. And hey, who cares? Dude. That she was just like, you let me in the theater free, so we're going to go.
1: It was the hub. I mean, it was the hub of activity back then. It was
0: just
1: like the mall.
0: Just like the mall was. Yeah. And I don't know how many movies I went to at the mall. There was two at Oxmoor. Yeah. And we went there all the time. And in Village 8, of course.
1: Oh.
0: We went there too, which is now a grassy patch in DuPont. I wonder what that's going
1: to be. Did you go to the showcase at all over on Bardstown Road?
0: Oh, come on. My mother dropped me off. She would drop me off when I was 10.
1: That was a day.
0: And she would give me enough money to pay to get in the first movie, and she'd pick me up 10 hours later. Right. So I would just sneak in. I would just continue to sneak in. And most of the time, the people that worked there, they'd see me and they'd go, yeah, it's all right. It's cool, man.
1: It's Benetti.
0: I'm 10. It was like, yeah, it's cool, dog. I'd see all kinds of movies. I fell in love with movies at that time.
1: I did too. It was a fun time to be movies. In fact, one of my favorites that a lot of people didn't go to when I worked at the theater was Cobra. I would watch him in segments because I'm a big Sly guy. So I would go in and pretend I'm going to clean a theater, and then I would just sit down and watch parts of it and then move on. But it's good that you mentioned yesterday the theater is making a comeback.
0: Absolutely.
1: In fact, that prompted a conversation between my wife and I. She's in Chicago this week, but I told her, I said, when you get back, Vanetti was talking about going to the theater, and we really need to get back there and see a movie.
0: Yeah, we do it all the time. We still do. We never left. But Cobra had the dumbest and coolest poster of all time.
1: Oh, hell yeah, dude.
0: He's standing next to the Coors. Remember the bad guy shoots the Coors and he takes a drink off one? And the poster says, if crime is a disease, he's the cure.
1: Yeah. I saw it.
0: So 80s.
1: I have a huge man crush on Stallone. And even to this day.
0: Come on, dude.
1: Him and Tulsa King.
0: I'm an Italian kid. Who is my hero? Yo.
1: Right?
0: Yo, Rock.
1: Right?
0: All right, man. Let's take a short break. We'll come back. 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
2: Heading across Kennedy Bridge at this point, traffic moving fairly well, but remember you cannot use the ramp from 65 southbound to 64 westbound in the junction. That's still closed for the next couple of weeks for construction there. Remember, that's the ramp that leads to 3rd Street, so that's going to cause problems there. A lot of people will be using the 2nd Street bridge as a detour to get around that issue. Otherwise, watch for accidents this morning at Hikes Lane and Green Meadows Drive near Butchel, another one at Dixie and Oak Street. Our next report in 10 minutes. 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
4: WLKY meteorologist Suzanne Horgan, great weather on this Tuesday with temperatures topping out in the mid-80s. Humidity levels still quite comfortable for August. Overnight lows drop down to about 69 degrees. We may see a stray shower for our eastern communities on Wednesday, but most of us are going to stay dry. High temperatures right around 89 degrees. An isolated shower storm on Thursday, but highs top out at 90. I'm WLKY meteorologist Suzanne Horgan.
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14: Several contenders were busy at baseball's trade deadline. The Cubs made multiple moves, including adding starting pitcher Clay Holmes to the Mets. The Phillies pick up batting champ Luis Arraez from the Giants, and the Red Sox snag all-star catcher Adley Rutschman from the Orioles. NFL training camps continue, and now several college camps across the country have kicked off. Meanwhile, the USC-Notre Dame rivalry is coming back. The schools agree to a four-year home-and-home series starting in 2030. I'm Matt McCoy.
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8: All right, Tony. Usually when I hear that, I want to throw up the victory V, and then I'm also dozing off because I'm usually watching the USC game at about 10:30 at night on a Saturday after a day of beer drinking. But yeah, hey, college football, big news front and center. It is changing, of course, with NIL, everything else. But coming back is the rivalry between the Notre Dame Fighting Irish and the USC Trojans. They last met in 2025. Notre Dame won that game 35-24. Of course, the series has been around since 1926. Notre Dame leading that series 53-37.
7: Have to play it.
8: Yeah, buddy, you have to. That's the question, Tony. With all the changes, we see rivalries going away. How do you feel about them coming back?
7: Oh, come on, man. This is it. This is Michigan, Michigan State. Mm-hmm. This is the one that you look forward to. The helmets matter.
8: Yeah.
7: Tradition matters, right?
8: Yep.
7: It's Kentucky, Kansas in basketball. It means everything. And they've been so many great games that have decided the fate of either one of those schools for a national championship. And of course, they play in the Rose Bowl. So it's two iconic stadiums, two iconic programs. And no matter who's coaching them, it has to happen.
8: So what rivalries do you think need to survive no matter what? I mean, the obvious is Ohio State and Michigan. But what about some of the other rivalries out there? Maybe Alabama, Auburn.
7: Yeah, well, it's interesting because you bring up the SEC because they've added so many teams.
8: Yes.
7: Are some of these rivalries going to fizzle away because you just got to get these games in? Look, the TV contracts are written, and TV controls everything.
8: Yes,
7: if they tell
8: does.
7: you need to play so-and-so, then they're going to make that happen, right?
8: Mm-hmm.
7: So the SEC has so many great, I mean, come on, even down to the, you know, Ole Miss and Mississippi. The Mississippi schools play.
8: Yeah, you got the Ole Miss, Mississippi State. That's the Egg Bowl. And, you know, you look at, but what happens to some of the smaller rivalries? This is what.

0: concerns me, Tony, and that don't necessarily, to your point, drive the television money. I'm going to tell you, Kentucky, Louisville,
1: right.
0: Indiana, Purdue, Oregon, Oregon State, Washington, Washington State, and Kansas State. I mean, these are games nobody's watching aside from those that live in those communities.
1: That's exactly right. And look, there are only so many Georgia, Florida, what do they call that?
0: The outdoor cocktail party.
1: The outdoor, what a great name for a game. And they played in Jacksonville.
0: Right.
1: It's amazing that is, and they still play that, right?
0: Yes, that's correct. Now, the big thing, and I'm glad you brought that up, is what people are worried about and why USC and Notre Dame kind of went their own ways, and which other schools could go their own ways if they wanted to. You know, what about these late season rivalry games hurting their playoff chances? But we have the expanded playoff.
1: Right.
0: But then people argue and say that great teams should want great games, and the rivalries create the biggest moves. I mean, I grew up where Michigan played Ohio State. And that winner went to the Rose Bowl. Yep. You didn't have a national championship game, and that was good enough. But if you lost that game, dude, you were sour for that whole year.
1: Oh, there's no question about it. You could go, well, how many coaches at either school won 10 games a year and they were 0-4 in that rivalry and got fired for it?
0: Right.
1: I mean, who fires a 10-win coach guy for 10, four seasons in a row? Ohio State and Michigan, duh, dude.
0: Right.
1: Well, you also have to look on creating new ones. Texas and Alabama have to be, they have to create. It'd be smart for both those schools to be the first game of the season.
0: Right. Well, see, and that was the big debate here was, remember when Kentucky and Louisville played the first game of the season?
1: Yeah.
0: And then they moved it to the end. And I was always partial to the end of the season just because that's what I grew up on.
1: Nah.
0: But once I got used to it, to your point, once I got used to it being the opener, I kind of liked it.
1: Well, the opener means you have all summer to talk smack.
0: Yes.
1: You have the event, that golf event, to where you have that to elevate it. It's the first game is, and we had the sweet spot. We had that Monday night of Labor Day weekend. Yep. It was the only game on national television. And Kentucky, Mitch Barnhart will tell you, Kentucky moved that game to the third game and it worked because they couldn't win the game.
0: That's right.
1: And they were tired of getting their ass whooped on national television. That's why they moved the game.
0: Right.
1: Okay. And it worked. Kentucky won a couple in a row and then it moved it to the end to sort of do this weekend. But it got lost in the end. It gets lost. Nobody cares now except in Kentucky. But we want to start out the season. We need to start out the season with big, huge games and create new rivalries. If Texas is going to join the SEC like they have, they need to play the big boy in that league, which is Alabama still. I don't care what anybody says.
0: Just never, you got Oklahoma. Obviously, that game's not going away. That's the Red River Shootout. But, yeah, I think college football will find its way, and I really hope it does. But I was glad to see Notre Dame and USC bring the rivalry back. Let's not lose these other special rivalries. To your point, Tony, there's some that work at the beginning of the season. You could never play Ohio State, Michigan at the beginning of the season.
1: No.
0: But you got to dance with the girl who brought you and do what works and roll with
1: it. And with the playoffs, you can lose that game and still make
0: that's
1: it to the playoffs, okay?
0: Yep.
1: So that's better.
0: Yep. So we'll see. But that's big news. Certainly looking forward to it. Looking forward to the college football season, my man.
1: All right. Second hour coming at you on News Radio 840 WHAS.
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3: WAMZ HD2 Louisville. Heading out this morning, overall your traffic picture looking good. 6471 looking good into the junction ramps, but we do have a disabled vehicle on 64 eastbound right around 65 in the junction. It's over on the right shoulder, though. Traffic on Dixie, building into Waterson, a little crowded now through Fern Creek on Bardstown Road. Northbound traffic, your normal heavy traffic building past Glenmary and up to the Snyder Freeway ramps and in through Fern Creek. Our next report in 10 minutes. I'm Bobby Ellis, News Radio 840 WHAS.
4: I'm WLKY meteorologist Suzanne Horgan. Great weather on this Tuesday with temperatures topping out in the mid-80s. Humidity levels still quite comfortable for August. Overnight lows drop down to about 69 degrees. We may see a stray shower for our eastern communities on Wednesday, but most of us are going to stay dry. High temperatures right around 89 degrees. An isolated shower storm on Thursday, but highs top out at 90. I'm WLKY meteorologist Suzanne Horgan.
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6: At 7:01, clear skies, 67 degrees in downtown Louisville. Good morning, everyone. I'm John Shannon, News Radio 840 WHAS. Churchill Downs and the New York Racing Association announced a new series to crown a three-year-old champion each year. It will be a six-race series that includes the Kentucky Derby and the Belmont Stakes. Here's Churchill CEO Bill Carstangen.
7: You do not have to win every race or even any particular race to become the champion. The winner will be the horse who demonstrates consistent excellence and stamina in the face of the world's toughest competition across the six races. Each year, the champion of the Race for the Vase will have earned a special place in our sports history.
6: The Thoroughbred Championship Series will have a point system with a $5 million prize pool awarded based on the final standings. A Louisville man accused of double murder was back in arraignment court yesterday to face more felony charges. Tobias Malone was originally charged with murder in the June deaths of Vienna Peoples, who he was dating, and her 14-year-old daughter in the Portland neighborhood. He's now facing a new charge of child sexual abuse and rape.
8: All right, bond is set for $1 million full cash over in district court. Of course, going to do a carryover bond.
6: Malone was also appointed a public defender at the hearing. 7:02 at News Radio 840 WHAS. A Louisville City Council member seeking the community's help after vandals caused extensive damage at the Sun Valley Park over the weekend. District 14 Representative Crystal Bast said the park was vandalized by individuals riding four-wheelers driving across the golf course, causing significant damages Sunday night. Bast claims the city invested in improvements to the Sun Valley Golf Course and that she has been working with Louisville Parks and Recreation to make it a destination the community can enjoy. In addition to the damage on the golf course, an individual used spray foam to create swastikas in the park's parking lot. Bast is urging anyone who witnessed the vandalism or who has information that could help identify those responsible to call her office or LMPD. The LMPD Anonymous Crime Tip Hotline is 502-574-LMPD. The White House will bring together some of the biggest names in artificial intelligence today to discuss a new cybersecurity review framework for advanced AI models. Tammy Trujillo with the details.
9: Representatives from companies including OpenAI, Google, and Anthropic are expected to join the meeting, focused on a voluntary program created under President Trump. The framework would allow the government to evaluate powerful AI systems before they're widely released, including testing whether they could be used to identify vulnerabilities or carry out cyber attacks. Officials say the program is not a licensing requirement, but it comes as concerns grow over the risks posed by AI technology. I'm Tammy Trujillo.
6: The 7 o'clock hour of Kentuckiana's morning news, fueled by Thornton, starts right now. Tony Vannetti at the controls for you. Your next news update, the bottom of the hour. I'm John Shannon, News Radio 840 WHAS.
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11: 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And this time, no mistakes. 1, 2, 3, 4.

0: This is Jack Fox. It's time to get up, get out, and start the day with Tony Vannetti right now on 840 WHAS.
1: Thank you, Jack Fox. It is 7:05 right here on August 4th, 2026. School starts in 2 days, and you can feel it in the traffic already. The weather today is going to be, the low was 66 a little bit earlier. Right now it's 69. It's going to get up to 88 later today and mostly sunny. McNeely Lake, we told you about this story a couple of days ago, and it's not just a body found near McNeely Lake. We had a feeling that the story wasn't over, and finally yesterday they announced that there was a gunshot wound in Bilal McBarrett. He, 32 years old, was found at McNeely Lake, which is unusual for that area. And the people around that enjoy that lake are saying the energy for this place definitely has changed, because that's very unusual. So no other information than that, the name, the age, and he died of a gunshot wound. And we don't know if it was self-inflicted. Doesn't sound like it, because the homicide unit is still investigating, Scott Fitzgerald.
2: Yeah, that's what it's. I mean, you nailed it, and it was interesting, and I didn't think about that angle, and I often wondered why they didn't release more details when they found somebody, and when you mentioned that, and it all made sense, and I thought about you when that came to fruition yesterday.
1: So certainly does. 6:59 p.m. Ooh. That is the goal for JCPS for the last student to be dropped off at their bus stop or home. 700 bus drivers are very confident that they got this. They've been practicing their routes. They have their little device inside each bus that gives them turn by turn. They've been practicing those routes as they go through. That's why traffic seems to be a little bit more congested than usual. And, oh, by the way, let me remind you, at the bottom of the ramp from Brownsboro to 71, where the hospital is being, the VA hospital is being built, is now a stop sign.
2: Oh.
1: Okay.
2: All right.
1: I went down there this morning, 5 o'clock.
2: It's crazy.
1: And I was like, are those two stop signs? I've been driving that road since I was 16.
2: Yeah.
1: I am 57. There's never been a stop sign.
2: Wow.
1: You got to stop, because basically they eliminated any on-ramp.
2: Yeah.
1: To get to that spot.
2: Wait, they are tearing that apart too. I mean, it's going to be nice once the hospital's done, but boy, they are doing some major heavy work.
1: It's a mess.
2: Yeah, it is.
1: It is an absolute mess. All right, so moving forward, the routes are there. The great part is that parents have an app at home to track your kid's bus, right? Not just on the way home. To me, the value is picking them up too. Like, is it 45 minutes late? Because remember, that's the problem. Like, in the beginning, first couple of weeks, it's just like my kid waited for 2 hours and the bus never came.
2: Yeah.
1: So they ended up driving their kid to school or just didn't go to school that day. But most days you can just know, hey, little Johnny, bus is going to be here in 16 minutes to your bus stop. We got to get going. That is a value for parents as a parent. People that rode the bus or did whatever.
2: Well, yeah, it's because now you know when the kid's there. And let's just say, you know, whether you're a stay-at-home parent or you work a night shift in your home during the day and you have errands to run throughout the day, you know where your child is and you know when they'll be home, so you can plan your day around it instead of having to sit up on the corner and sit in your car and doom scroll until they get off the bus.
1: Well, and you don't think about parents that have divorced.
2: Exactly.
1: And so the kid is catching not one, but two different bus stops.
2: Yes.
1: Right?
2: That's exactly right.
1: Two different parents preparing them for school the next day.
2: Wow.
1: Let's not get into that conversation.
2: Wow.
1: You know, the wife calling the ex-husband. You need to make sure he has a jacket. What are you doing?
2: No, that's your job.
1: I saw him. I saw him at the bus stop. He is not wearing a jacket. So it is more complicated than people think. And if you have multiple kids, you have multiple bus stops.
2: You know.
1: And times.
2: Right. And I mean, it's, you know, it's going to be funny once they nail this down. I think I'm listening to JCPS and some of the representatives speaking yesterday. You feel a confidence in their voice this time around. They switched software providers to provide the tracking app through whatever the one was they had last time was an absolute disaster. And they feel confident now. And they're entering the year with more than 700 drivers.
1: That's a crazy number of drivers.
2: Isn't there? I mean, think about that.
1: Well, they made half the schools the magnet schools.
2: Yeah, right.
1: Like, come on, man.
2: Right.
1: It's like Western, they built the, what is it, $2-3 million STEM center there.
2: Yep.
1: And it was the attendance was dwindling at Western.
2: Yeah.
1: It means the people around that area were not having a lot of kids. And so they put the so that now becomes a STEM. So now the kids that are interested in STEM that are high level have to catch a bus to Western instead of their neighborhood school. So when you do that magnet, you cause this problem yourself.
2: You know, I just, that's, Tony, that's the hardest thing for me to get used to. I was explaining to my daughter, you know, how millage works. I grew up in neighborhood schools.
1: Yeah, sure.
2: You know, and I think, I can't remember if I shared this with you yesterday or not, but, you know, I went to two different schools. One, you know, they voted on one school I went to had a GM stamping plant kitty corner to the school. So they paid taxes. They had nice stuff.
1: Right.
2: You know, the school, you just didn't have it. If you went to that school, you didn't have it and you made do with what you had.
1: I don't understand that. I don't understand why they pick and choose which schools to give stuff to and then designate magnet schools. If no one is going to that school anymore, then close it.
2: Then close it.
1: That's this is what they do. And Jefferson County Public Schools has done it forever. They closed Thomas Jefferson. They closed Westport and made it a middle school. Wagner was on the choppy block at some point. They're just starting to build schools. They haven't built a high school since Ballard.
2: Right. That surprised me because when I went back home, my old high school, you would basically call it a Class D high school. And I went back home and the residents voted on that millage. They had a whole brand new school in gyms. And because they had an influx of residents that moved into the neighborhood. And I didn't live in a well-to-do neighborhood.
1: No.
2: It was a lower-class, middle-class neighborhood.
1: When you run schools, Scott, with optics rather than what's the smart thing to do, when you run it with, hey, let's look good, let's prop up all the West End kid schools with the best teachers, and all the smart kids are going to have to travel down to the West End, and then we'll make Wagner and all the middle schools out here total crap. Mm-hmm. And then people will think we're not racist.
2: No. Right.
1: It's like, are you serious? Are you running your school district of pure optics?
2: See, and my mom taught inner city school, and she when she taught, we were just talking about this when I was home, it was a big difference. They didn't have much, but it was a neighborhood school. So the parents were there. And,
1: amen.
2: And when you get this, you can't expect a parent that lives in the West End to hoof it out to your point to Wagner, wherever they want to go.
1: That's right.
2: And my mom said they didn't have much, but they were there. That made all the difference.
1: It goes way deeper because parents' support is everything. And when you live in the neighborhood, you're going to show up on Saturday to paint the thing they sell all the food in during
2: concession
1: the football
2: stands.
1: Games. The concessions. They're there to paint. We need to paint the concession stand. It'll take about 2 hours if we get enough people there. Then people would come and do that.
2: Yeah.
1: And then people would volunteer to be in it, right?
2: Yeah.
1: Not just the parents of the players, and it just goes so much deeper than that. Then that's not a cost for Jefferson County. They don't have to pay a painter to do it.
2: No.
1: It is ridiculous how they run schools now. It's all through optics. Oh, let's not look bad.
2: Exactly. And some of my best days, and I don't want to, you know, you have to gauge which, you know, your neighborhood and where you're at, but some of my best days were spent walking to and from school. I went back to Google Maps and I actually mapped it, and I walked about, it was just a hair over a mile when I walked to school. But it kept me active as a kid, and my buddies and I would walk to school together, and sometimes I'd just walk home by myself, but, you know, you can't do it. I get it. It's a different day and age. I understand that. But with a neighborhood school, we still have, you know, kids that walk to and from St. Martha that live around the corner.
1: Yeah.
2: I mean, that's a great opportunity for kids to kind of, you know, be who they are, decompress a little bit, but... You know, I don't
1: when are you gonna?
2: This.
1: Yeah, if you don't have kids walking to schools, then you know, when are you gonna do with the older kids? Are gonna look at the younger kids and say, "Don't walk by that woods right there."
2: Right?
1: There's an old witch that lives in there.
2: There's
1: a witch, and she'll snatch you. You don't hear about the kids that have been snatched before. There haven't been any kids. Are you serious? And then those little kids would walk around the block, to avoid the wooded area.
2: Yes. Yeah, so when I delivered papers, there was a guy, and I had to go. This is when you used to go collect the money for the papers. Well, he harvested rabbit meat. So my man would have like a rabbit hanging in his garage. My buddy told me, and I had to go look.
1: Yeah, that's
2: and
1: I
2: was just like, "That's the stuff you made." It was like an adventure walking to a
1: school. Of course it was.
2: Different day. I understand, and I don't want to make light of the situation. You were talking about the 8-year-old who was nearly abducted. I don't want to make light of that.
1: No,
2: it's a much different world than what it was. But I think if you live within a reasonable distance of a school, and your children are old enough and responsible enough, I think it would actually benefit them to walk a little bit, stay a little bit active.
1: Yeah, they've got a lot to figure out at JCPS, and regardless of all those problems, school starts in 48 hours. So that's where we are. We'll touch on the Sun Valley Park coming up in the next conversation, and then the story about the older Kentucky folks that were in Nashville that ran a red light. 87-year-old Kentucky man ran a red light and ran four people over in a crosswalk. that leads to the question of when do you have a conversation with your parents or your grandparents about taking their keys from them. That can be a tough conversation. Real quick, Edlin and Edlin, 599-2800, 1% commission rate. 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
1: WLKY meteorologist Suzanne Horgan, great weather on this Tuesday with temperatures topping out in the mid-80s. Humidity levels still quite comfortable for August. Overnight lows drop down to about 69 degrees. We may see a stray shower for our eastern communities on Wednesday, but most of us are going to stay dry. High temperatures right around 89 degrees. An isolated shower storm on Thursday, but highs top out at 90. I'm WLKY meteorologist Suzanne Horgan.
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1: I'm WLKY meteorologist Suzanne Horgan. Great weather on this Tuesday with temperatures topping out in the mid-80s. Humidity levels still quite comfortable for August. Overnight lows drop down to about 69 degrees. We may see a stray shower for our eastern communities on Wednesday, but most of us are going to stay dry. High temperatures right around 89 degrees. An isolated shower storm on Thursday, but highs top out at 90. I'm WLKY meteorologist Suzanne Horgan.
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21: 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I am Tony Vannetti. He is Scott Fitzgerald. Isaacs and Isaacs, don't worry. 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Wewin.com. You hire the hammer. All right, folks, Sun Valley Park was vandalized after people on a four-wheeler drove through the golf course. And here's the difference. We've seen this story before. It's happened at Seneca. It's happened at other public golf courses before. Sun Valley's fun to play.
22: Hmm.
21: The front nine is the old nine. And then a couple of decades ago, they built it a back nine. Because some of these golf courses are just nine holes. And the back nine at Sun Valley is really nice. So somebody took four-wheelers and drove through the golf course and it really tore it up. And you know golf courses, man, it's easy to do that. Difference in this story is it's just, you know, not just a bunch of idiot teenagers doing that kind of stuff or whoever. They drove, they wrote swastikas, symbols in the parking lot, which changes the story dramatically. According to Louisville Metro Councilwoman Crystal Bast on a Facebook post, Bast said the fairway on number one was completely torn up, while hole number four is also sustained damage, and of course the swastikas are done. So, look, I got to give you some Look, there is a difference in South End. You know, how do you know somebody's from the South End?
22: You can tell.
21: No, just wait. They'll tell you.
22: Oh, okay.
21: Just wait. They'll tell you.
22: Dwight does every now and then.
21: Absolutely. Here's it on their sleeve. Look, South End justice is different than everywhere else justice. So these people that wrote swastikas and tore up the golf course, a lot of people love Sun Valley. So just be aware, okay?
22: Wow.
21: Run and hide.
22: Well, I guess. I mean, they're going to come after folks. And, you know, this is just, this is a bigger problem. I mean, you do it at a golf course and you put these down. You remember we had, you know, we see violent, we see this stuff everywhere. But, you know, you take it to a golf course and, you know, we were talking about break-ins. We were talking about earlier, Tony, these people that own this golf course, how do you feel violated now? And now you got to go out and clean that up.
21: Yeah.
22: You got to take time out of your day from whatever it was you were doing. But you're like, I'm surprised they didn't have any cameras. I wonder if they're going to get some cameras involved.
21: Oh, I bet you there's something.
22: There's got to be.
21: Okay, they said hole one, right?
22: Uh-huh.
21: All right, hole one, that's right there next to the clubhouse.
22: Mm-hmm.
21: Probably got some cameras out there doing something.
22: Yeah.
21: But the problem is, and not problem, it's just like a lot of the public courses, everything surrounding that course is houses. It's a neighborhood.
22: Mm-hmm.
21: Like when you hit up one and you're putting on one, you are looking at four backyards
22: that
21: are about 30 yards away.
22: Yeah.
21: So people can just go right through someone's yard in the four-wheeler, tear things up and go right back out on the street and then go in a garage or do whatever.
22: Makes you wonder what's making somebody tick to have to do that. Who wakes up in the morning and goes, you know what? I'm going to go vandalize a golf course in the South End and I'm going to do it with swastikas.
21: They're not thinking.
22: Yeah,
21: Doing idiot stuff. But then the swastika symbols kind of send it in a different direction.
22: Yeah, it does. Okay. That changes the conversation.
21: It changes the conversation because now you're stopping to do artwork here.
22: That's right.
21: All right, and it's not good.
22: Yes.
21: All right, so we'll tell you about that. I don't think that story's going to go away. All right, let's do sports with Scott Fitzgerald. What you got for me?
22: You bet, Tony. Hey, how about Louisville football beginning fall camp this week? What's up with that? They're getting busy down on Floyd Street. The Cardinals have plenty of attention on one of their most explosive players. And one of the most explosive players in the country. We're talking about running back Isaac Brown. He's been named to the Maxwell Award watch list. That's given annually to college football's top running back. Brown has rushed for more than 2,000 yards and 18 touchdowns in his first two seasons. He's averaged just under 8 yards per carry. And despite only playing 9 games last season, he led the nation with 6 runs of 50 yards or more. Jeff Brom's team will open practice on Thursday. You, as a fan, are invited. You can attend 6 fall camp sessions through August 14th. They begin at 9:45. They will not allow you to take pictures. I know you want to see your favorite cards, but you can't bring your camera because they are practicing. They're entering camp coming off a preseason ranking of 3rd in the ACC. And Cards, again, picked to finish 3rd. They're going to have to do it behind Mario Cristobal in Miami. They are the heavy favorites. Mario Cristobal, by the way, signing another contract extension as well. So he's going to stay in South Beach for a while.
21: How many players do you think the fans know on either squad?
22: I'm going to tell you right now, outside of Isaac Brown, you know, you
21: Isaac
22: might
21: Brown,
22: know Lincoln,
21: one.
22: Lincoln Keenholz because a lot's been talked about him.
21: Okay, that's two, but you're talking about after Isaac Brown, you're talking about people then know football.
22: Maybe Clev Lubin. But you're right, Tony, and you're addressing a very important issue. And you remember the days you go out and watch the Cards practice and you get a junior starting quarterback or running back, and you know who that person was.
21: Yeah, third-year linebacker starter.
22: That's what I'm saying.
21: Yeah, corners and safeties are the same from last year. Yeah, it's just different game. I'm not saying yes or no or bad or good. I'm not getting in that direction. It's just hard to keep up with who's on the team now and either liking them.
22: That's exactly right. And, you know, you take a look, and it's hard for fans to kind of endure. And, you know, what if, say, you're a season ticket holder, and you're wanting me to buy in for next year, but I don't know who's going to be here next year. So
21: there's always local flavor on either team. And
22: of course,
21: we're talking about the ones that are really good UK teams, the really good Louisville teams. There was always local flavor and Louisville kids on them that you can get behind and cheer for. So I'm just saying it's picture day. You want to go out there, but what's the demand for a little kid that if they don't know any of the players?
22: No, exactly. Think about when Jeff Rahm was a player and you went out to that practice and you saw Jeff Rahm, a Trinity kid playing for Louisville. And you saw him out there.
21: Better example is Brian Brahm.
22: Okay.
21: So Brian Brahm in his backfield was Bush. So that's male, Trinity, throwing to the Fern Creek 6'6 wide receiver. And the starting left tackle was from Fern Creek also. And then you got male players on that team. And there was always a Louisville flair, a local flavor on it. And those teams were really good, by the way.
22: Yeah.
21: So yeah, just thoughts.
22: I get it. And well observed. So, but if you want to head out and see them, you can start. But fall camp is here, both Kentucky, Louisville, and everybody in between. So it's football time, buddy.
21: Thank you, Scott Fitzgerald with sports. 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They'll get the ceiling fan. They'll put it together and install it for you. 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
19: Heading out this morning, traffic starting to build on 64 eastbound. Come off the Georgetown ramps and 150 there in Floyd County. Remember, today's the first day of school for kids in Floyd County, so that means, of course, extra traffic on your roadways. 65 northbound looking good at the Snyder and the Waterson. 65 southbound up to speed over the Kennedy. But remember, 65 southbound, the ramp to 64 westbound in the junction shut down for the next couple of weeks because of construction there, so that will cause extra traffic issues in that area. Our next report in 10 minutes about Yellis News Radio 840 WHAS.
1: I'm WLKY meteorologist Suzanne Horgan. Great weather on this Tuesday with highs in the middle 80s. As we head into tonight, we'll drop down into the upper 60s. Then for tomorrow, highs in the upper 80s. We'll watch for a stray shower for some of our eastern communities. Then we're back to a high of 90 on Thursday with an isolated shower or storm. I'm WLKY meteorologist Suzanne Horgan.
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20: It's 7:32. Sunny skies, 68 degrees on the fourth day of August. Good morning, everyone. I'm John Shannon, News Radio 840 WHAS. Publix supermarkets have expanded a recall of frozen blueberries and mixed berries sold in Kentucky due to a potential E. coli outbreak linked to recent illnesses. Kentucky Governor Andy Beshear joining a massive lawsuit that encompasses 23 states aimed at blocking the Trump administration from sharing welfare data. A Louisville teen will serve his full prison sentence after prosecutors said he lied under oath in connection with the deadly 2024 Harvest homecoming shooting that killed 18-year-old Bryce Gerlach. A Louisville council member seeking the community's help after vandals caused extensive damage at Sun Valley Park over the weekend. And the University of Louisville is launching a $10 million digital innovation center to advance Kentucky's tech landscape. More of Kentuckiana's morning news on the way next. Your next news update at 8. I'm John Shannon, News Radio 840 WHAS.

0: right, welcome back to Kentuckiana's Morning News, fueled by Thornton's Refreshing Rewards app. Downloaded, get your gas for cheaper and a sandwich. The other day, I paid a penny for a cup of coffee, bro.
1: I was going to say, you were talking gas and donuts. Get some of that Thornton's coffee, baby.
0: Oh, so delicious, man. So delicious. Stop by Thornton's, and what I liked about it this morning was at 5 a.m., it's so lit up, and their space between the pumps and all that is for you to operate and drive and all that. I hate those tight, confined, and you can't. Where's the parking spaces at this gas station? At Thornton's, there's 30.
1: That's right.
0: Yeah, so it's all good. All right, welcome in. Dwight joins us here on News Radio 840 WHAS as we go into hour number three of Kentuckiana Morning News. All right, so let's talk about the conversation about parents and driving and grandparents driving.
1: Okay.
0: This story I've got from WDRB. A man was killed and multiple others were injured Saturday afternoon after an 87-year-old Kentucky man ran a red light in downtown Nashville and hit four people in the crosswalk.
1: So sad. Oh, man.
0: It really is. The Kentucky man ran a red light, 4th Avenue and Broadway intersection. We all really know where
1: that
0: is.
1: That's where it's packed.
0: That's right.
1: It is. Yes, sir.
0: Metro Nashville police said a 58-year-old man from Australia died at the hospital. A 34-year-old man from Jacksonville, Florida is in critical condition. A 21-year-old woman from Knoxville sustained non-life-threatening injuries, and a 58-year-old woman is also in critical condition.
2: Did you see the car?
0: No.
2: Did you? Oh, they showed that the windshield is gone. I mean, he hit him pretty hard.
1: Oh, my gosh.
2: And you had, like, there were sandals and sunglasses laying in the middle of the road. To your all's point, I've been down that stretch there in Nashville, and it is populated 24/7.
1: Oh, everybody has. You go down there a Tuesday at 9 a.m., it's packed.
2: Yep.
0: I mean, listen, look. Nobody's from Nashville. One guy's from Australia.
1: Yep.
0: One guy is from Jacksonville, right? One's from Knoxville. Police say cameras captured on the crash showed the pedestrian had the right of way. So that he ran a red light, the pedestrians had the right of way. That leads me to, I don't want to indict this 87-year-old, but this is a lot of carnage for a red light. And mistakes happen. You make mistakes.
1: Mm-hmm.
0: But at what age? Now, you have the luxury, Dwight, of having one of the more active, smart, sexy moms.
1: Talk about my mom.
0: Than anybody, any of us have.
1: And I was going.
0: Darlene, what's up? Stop. See you later. I'll pick up a movie on the way home.
1: Listen, my mom is the exception, not the rule. She'll be 88 years old this month. She goes to the gym, Scott Fitzgerald, and works out. You can see her lifting weights, pushing the sled on my Facebook page. Sharp as a tack. She gets cardiovascular exercise in every single day. And she's smart as a whip. So it's not just one static age. I've talked to her before. I said, "Hey, Mom, let's get you a Tesla. It's a self-driving Tesla."
0: Right.
1: Her answer was, "I'm gonna be driving until I'm 95."
2: Right.
1: But I told my mom, I said, "I want a Tesla. I can't. I think it'd be great just to hop in the car and say, take me to work, and that's that."
0: I think you lead to a great answer for a lot of this, because it is when individuals start to go down rapidly is when they're trapped at home and they can't drive anymore.
1: Yep.
0: I've seen so many videos of police where the policeman would, and the car's going very slow, but the police would stand in front of it and go, "Sir, stop. And then the guy would have to get out of the way. The police officer would have to get out of the way. When they finally get there, the person's like, "I didn't see you." Mm-hmm. And it's just like, it's an older individual.
1: And I want to remind everybody, we have people with that same mental capacity working in Washington, D.C. I'm serious. That's what's terrifying, because a lot of these Congress and Senate, I look at them and I go, they're making major decisions for our nation.
0: Yeah.
1: And I would never sit next to them in a car just to go down to...
2: Well, that was the big argument to Dwight's point against Senator Robert Byrd, the longtime senator from West Virginia.
0: How old was he? Was he 90?
2: He was old. And people got to the point where they asked the same questions Dwight was asking right there. And that's another issue in itself is, you know, when do we put, you know, age limits? There are age limits. And some questions are starting to creep in about President Trump now. But it's you know, Tony and Dwight, I dealt with this. I went back home and I've watched my stepfather slip into dementia and Alzheimer's.
0: Yeah.
2: And you know, and you get to that point and you start realizing, and Tony, you brought this up earlier, our generation, Gen X, is the one we're now stuck in the middle. We're still caring for kids, but yet same token, we've got to start caring for our parents now.
0: Amen.
2: You know, so it's
1: well, talk about aging out on jobs. Listen, they say, well, that's ageism for politicians. Well, no, it's just common sense. Mm-hmm. If you look at the airline industry, pilots age out, and it's not because they're mean and you want to get rid of the old people. It's because it's a safety issue. Same with, you know, governing our country.
0: Well, and pilots, too. That's why the Maverick movie, we're all like, how is Tom Cruise at 55 years old, whatever his age is in the movie, we're like, how is he going to be flying a
1: I got the answer
0: jet
1: to that.
0: For the Navy?
1: That's an answer that's too simple. It's going to make you look stupid.
0: Yeah.
1: It's because Tom Cruise is a scientist.
0: No, that's true.
1: Yeah.
0: But this is a hard conversation you have with your grandparents, because it's twofold. It's you're telling your parent or your grandparent, hey, man, you're stuck at the house. Secondly, who's going to drive them to do anything? Yeah. You will.
2: Yeah, you're exactly right. Just had this conversation with my mom, and she fell and broke her hip. And I'm like, Mom, you're going to get to an age. What are you going to do here? I said, you know, Howard is my stepdad. He has dementia and Alzheimer's. You're falling and breaking your hip. Yeah. Do you have a plan in place? Like you, Dwight, my mom had me at a young age, so she is a go-getter. Like, she doesn't want to sit. I'm like, Mom, you don't have a plan in place. You're just lucky we were coming up this weekend.
0: Yeah.
2: You know, and those are tough to have.
1: Well, I think the Teslas and these self-driving vehicles, they're going to give liberty to our seniors. And
0: agree.
1: I embrace it. I mean, I even want one now. I guess we're considered senior citizens, by the way, by our age.
0: No. Ask Greg Elliott at Louisville Bats. The seniors run the bases starts at 55.
1: Yeah, it used to be 65.
0: We're all eligible.
2: Wow.
1: It used to be 65. They dropped it down to 55. But by definition, all three of us are senior citizens. But I welcome it.
2: Yeah.
1: If they had a self-driving Jeep, I'd be in it right now.
0: My chiropractor we held on last week, he came to, they talked about it. Both his parents are aging, and now they both need help. They were in the state of Washington, and they wanted to move to Louisville, couldn't find really the house they wanted for the price and all that. So they both decided, let's buy a house together. My family, my four kids, and my wife will live in the basement. You all live upstairs, and we'll take care of you. And that's what the plan is. So, you know, he posted something on Facebook, and he was smiling. He was like, well, you know, I never thought I'd be 48 years old, four kids, and moving back into my parents' basement.
2: 48, though.
1: Did he start eating Hot Pockets again? Or watching He-Man at four?
0: Yeah, it's not the same, because she's not going to be doing the laundry for you and making sure you have breakfast on the table or whatever. But that is where we're going. That's the conversation we're having, and that dovetails into... You also have millennials living at home with Gen X parents. So now the whole family is back together.
2: Oh, man, we're all doing Willy Wonka. Is Grandpa laying in the bed in the living room?
0: No, we're the Waltons. We're the Waltons
1: that's
0: now.
1: That's a reference I was getting ready to say, the Waltons.
0: Are you serious?
1: I swear on my mother's eyes I was getting ready to say that.
0: Yeah. Night, Grandpa.
1: Night, Sonny Boy.
0: Night, Mamaw. Night, Tony.
1: Went on forever.
0: It did go on forever.
2: Oh, man. I told my kids, we got back after this little fiasco, and I was telling my daughter, I said, I'm going to do all I can so you guys don't have to do this, because, you know, it's rough. It's hard, and I don't want my kids to have to go through that, but you can only do so much.
1: Well, see, my wife, Susan, and I, we, unlike you all, we have no children, so here's the trade-off. We get to do whatever we want, whenever we want.
2: Right on.
1: But at the same time, we're going to die on our deathbed alone.
0: Yeah, I'll come visit you.
1: No, it's okay. No, that's
2: no. You
1: that's
2: and
1: fine.
2: Susan will be that couple that once one goes, the other one will go 5 minutes later.
1: I think you're right.
2: I seriously think that. Will
1: I don't know what I'd do with that or something.
0: I might accidentally switch your drinks, take care of it for you. Take the blue pill this time, dude.
1: Okay.
2: Oh, man, dude, you guys, it's a weird place to be. This is the first time I'm going through this.
0: Yeah.
2: And it's humbling at the same time.
0: It changes everything. And look, that's why I always say, oh, that's cute. You want to make plans 5, 10, 15 years out. That's cute that you're doing that. None of that's going to work out.
2: Right.
1: Scott, you mentioned dementia and Alzheimer's.
2: Uh-huh.
1: Have you gone down the path of studying on how to address certain situations with them? Like if they're wrong? Because it's really interesting. Oh. There's a, I think Alzheimer's of San Diego. I used that when I was going through that with a family member. And it was a very helpful resource. It was just a website, but man, it addressed every single thing you wanted to know.
2: You know, and that's you're right, Dwight, and you have to meet them where they are. I mean, we were talking with my stepfather, and it was like, it was 20 years ago. He was telling us a story about how he met my mom. And then literally an hour later, he wanted to go to bed. Nobody was going to bed. And he got angry and he started counting down to my mom.
1: Yeah.
0: Oh, boy.
1: I'll tell you this. If you are a newly adopted caregiver for someone with dementia or Alzheimer's, it's okay to get frustrated at times. Just don't show it around them. Yeah. But like I would get guilt ridden saying, why am I so frustrated at him? But you're a human being. You're flesh and bone.
0: There's no question.
1: So allow yourself to get frustrated. Just try not to show
0: on top of all of your problems.
1: Yeah, no kidding.
2: Right.
0: Oh, boy. All right, man. Let's take a short break right now. 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
2: Heading out this morning, traffic starting to build on 64 eastbound. It's come off the Georgetown ramps and 150 there in Floyd County. Remember, today's the first day of school for kids in Floyd County, so that means, of course, extra traffic on your roadways. 65 northbound looking good at the Snyder and the Waterson. 65 southbound up to speed over the Kennedy. But remember, 65 southbound, the ramp to 64 westbound in the junction shut down for the next couple of weeks because of construction there, so that will cause extra traffic issues in that area. Our next report in 10 minutes. I'm Bobby Yellis, News Radio 840 WHAS.
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4: This is Lee Habib, host of Our American Stories. On our next episode, we'll remember the dropping of the atomic bomb on Hiroshima by telling the tale of Truman's decision to do so. You won't want to miss the next episode of Our American Stories.
5: I'm WLKY meteorologist Suzanne Horgan. Great weather on this Tuesday with temperatures topping out in the mid-80s. Humidity levels still quite comfortable for August. Overnight lows drop down to about 69 degrees. We may see a stray shower for our eastern communities on Wednesday, but most of us are going to stay dry. High temperatures right around 89 degrees. An isolated shower storm on Thursday, but highs top out at 90. I'm WLKY meteorologist Suzanne Horgan.
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5: I'm WLKY meteorologist Suzanne Horgan. Great weather on this Tuesday with temperatures topping out in the mid-80s. Humidity levels still quite comfortable for August. Overnight lows drop down to about 69 degrees. We may see a stray shower for our eastern communities on Wednesday, but most of us are going to stay dry. High temperatures right around 89 degrees. An isolated shower storm on Thursday, but highs top out at 90. I'm WLKY meteorologist Suzanne Horgan.

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0: If you missed it on the overnight, the biggest giveaway in history happened at the Zach Brown concert at Fenway. He played, Zach Brown played 15 shows in a row, and every single one of them was sold out.
1: Oh. Stones did it, and they played 16, just so you know.
0: Oh, Lord. 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I love Thornton's. So Zach Brown, at the end of his 15th sold-out straight show at Fenway, announced to the crowd, 37,000 people, every single person in attendance tonight, plus one, will have a week free cruise on a cruise ship.
2: Oh!
3: 30, okay.
0: You want to know the number? It's $44 million worth of giveaway.
3: But this has to be a cruise ship promotion, right?
2: Oh, that makes sense.
0: He's paying for it. It's $44 million. There's no

0: No way he's going to pay $44 million just because he's a regular guy. Oh, let me pick up
1: Why
0: the
1: Why do you always have to see the most negative thing about a cool story like this? It's a country, a new country artist, so he has to find out, well, I'm sure they got it paid for by the
0: cruise ship. I'm sure he did. Okay, let's go down this rabbit hole.
1: You know what? You're negative Nancy.
0: No, sure. I'm realist Ronald.
2: Realist?
3: Well, I'm a realist, and Nancy will vouch for me. Yeah. Zach Brown is a liar.
0: Here, let's see what Zach Brown's net worth is. So $44 million is what this promotion is going to run him?
1: Yes.
0: Okay, he's worth $50 million. She's going to tell me he's going to give up 95% of his worth because he's a regular guy.
4: This is for the fans. This is for the fans. Ooh, sounds like Brown. I like my fans.
1: Yeah, you're right.
4: Send you on vacation.
1: What a jerk. Jerk Zach Brown is. Oh, my God. You're exactly right. Giving away 37,000 plus one tickets for at a concert at the end to surprise everybody. You and a friend are going to go on a free cruise. What a jerk he is.
0: Yeah, wait until you get on that ship and Zach Brown starts pitching you Amway.
2: Huh? Oh.
0: Right? Or some kind of multi-level Zach Brown marketing scheme.
1: He got everybody at the end of the concert. He said, quote, I'm buying every single person here a cruise for two on the boat, the Margaritaville cruises on whatever boat that is. So
2: that is a lot of money, though.
1: That's insane.
2: That's a lot. So he pulled the Oprah.
1: You get a car. You get a car. Oh, wow. You get a car.
2: He's got to have some promotional help with
0: it. It is. No, the sponsor. Here we go. My investigative journalism has cracked the case. It was the presenting sponsor was Margaritaville at Sea.
1: What's wrong with the world today? And because the other day I was talking to somebody about Taylor Swift and her wedding, and they were like, she spent all this money. And I said, she gave $26 million to New York charities. Yeah, but she's a billionaire. That's not enough. And I was just like, are you serious?
0: I didn't say that. You told me that I didn't say anything about the financials. What you said is at the wedding reception, they served like hot dogs and donuts. I'm like, oh, look at them. No. They're just like us.
1: No, that was also on the menu. They also had lobster and everything else.
0: Well, that's not what you said.
2: That's the new thing. When you talk about these weddings now is in these late night events is like hot dogs, great late night food. For example, we had Martha Gras night at St. Martha. Well, they started bringing in like Taco Bell and brownies and Little Debbie cakes. I mean, that's what people want at these events now.
0: Does anybody?
1: Yeah, I don't know why all these people just aren't so upset going, it's partly paid for by the cruise ship. I'm not going. I'm not going to go on my free trip. And I'm going to tell my husband, too, we're not going Dwight's right.
0: Ridiculous. Yeah, okay, finally, turn that leaf over. It's about time on that.
1: I'm not talking about weddings, Scott. Don't distract because Dwight's a jerk.
0: Let me ask you this. Does anybody even go on cruises anymore? I just don't think I would ever love a cruise. We see them in Mexico. They let these cruise ships out, and they empty them all out in town. It's the worst day to be in town because it's packed with all these people with their visors, and you got like 2 hours, and then your room's going to leave.
2: Well, I told my
0: enjoy the beach, but your room won't be here in 2 hours.
2: Well, I told my wife I want to go on like the European cruise where either you go down the river or like the fjords to North, but the crowd is a little bit more mature than my wife and I. And so, but now I'm starting to see more and more videos on TikTok. Young people are taking those cruises.
1: People
2: now
1: love cruises.
2: Well, but there's one cruise line that's starting to get a bad rap because viral videos are coming out. And they're to Dwight's point, people are not having a good time. It's kind of a mob scene on all these cruises.
1: Yeah.
0: Yeah.
2: And folks don't want to go on those anymore.
1: Well, Dwight asked the question, does anybody even go on them? And then complains that these boats come in and out, just dumping their thousands of people on their day in Mexico, pisses them all.
0: I meant people with any sense. And but we have a friend down there who owns a tequila business, and he sells it. We always support McGill. And so I always flag people in. Hey, man, you got to taste this tequila. And I did. And this guy came in and goes, this is great. But I'm on a cruise and they won't have bottles on there. I'm like, you got to be kidding me. They won't let you have bottles. He goes, well, they'll take your bottles and give it to you after class. like you're an idiot.
1: All right, we're really late. Still proving why Dwight's a jerk. What's wrong with America?
0: I never said
1: what
0: I
1: was. What a jerk Zach Brown is for giving away 37,000 trips on cruises.
0: Never
1: what
0: said
1: a
0: I wasn't
1: jerk
0: a jerk.
1: He was.
0: I never said I wasn't.
1: No,
0: a
1: that's
0: jerk.
1: True. All right, back after this on News Radio 840 WHAS.
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8: Good morning, everyone. So far, so good on your roadways this morning, but we do have an accident working down at Story near Spring Street. Of course, if you're heading southbound 65, you will find that the ramp from 65 southbound to 64 westbound heading into the junction is shut down until the 17th. And that's still causing delays, especially for the 2nd Street Bridge, where people are using that as a detour. 64 eastbound now slowing down, coming off the Georgetown ramps in 150. And of course, this is the first day of school for Floyd County kids. Our next report in 10 minutes. 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
9: I'm WLKY meteorologist Suzanne Horgan. Great weather on this Tuesday with temperatures topping out in the mid-80s. Humidity levels still quite comfortable for August. Overnight lows drop down to about 69 degrees. We may see a stray shower for our eastern communities on Wednesday, but most of us are going to stay dry. High temperatures right around 89 degrees. An isolated shower storm on Thursday, but highs top out at 90. I'm WLKY meteorologist Suzanne Horgan.
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10: And a new sunny skies, 68 degrees outside the studios here at 4th Street Live. Good morning, everyone. 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
11: At Indian Trail Elementary, first grade teacher Grace Einup is entering her 25th year in the profession.
12: I always look forward to the challenges. I just prepare myself. Instead of thinking of what students I'm getting, I prepare myself as a teacher to whatever I'm getting. I'm going to be ready.
11: The principal, Uriah Tolbert, says his 600 students will spend less time using Chromebooks this year.
13: We're just seeing a slide in reading and math, and we want to make sure that we are also building up that social skills with our teachers and our students.
11: The first day of school is Thursday. I'm Paul Miles.
10: A Louisville teen will serve his full prison sentence after prosecutors said he lied under oath in connection with the deadly 2024 Harvest homecoming shooting that killed 18-year-old Bryce Gerlach. 19-year-old Demarius Person pled guilty in May of 2025 to assisting a criminal and obstruction of justice after originally facing multiple charges, including murder. Under the plea agreement, Person was sentenced to 6 years in prison but was eligible to be released after serving only 4 years for good behavior. With the perjury charge, that opportunity has now been revoked. The shooting took place in the middle of the packed annual Harvest Homecoming Fall Festival in October 2024, where Gerlach, a Corydon Central High School senior, was killed and two other people were injured. 8:03 at News Radio 840 WHAS. Football season nearly here. The Louisville Cardinals opening their fall camp Thursday with fans able to get access. Louisville head coach Jeff Brohm, who is set to begin his fourth season as head of the Cards, will open the first six practices of the season to the public. The first public practice coming up Thursday at 9:45 a.m. Attendees must stand behind the ropes along the sidelines when on the grass fields or inside the Traeger Center and must remain in the stands if practice is in the stadium. There's been some reports of looting around the Spokane, Washington wildfires, but police investigating those claims say those reports are unfounded. Mark Mayfield has more.
14: Spokane Police Chief Kevin Hall says the evacuated areas are being patrolled.
15: We have both National Guard, city police, and deputies working together in collaboration to protect everybody's property.
14: Spokane County Sheriff's deputies arrested one person on Saturday who was stopped for being in a closed area, and the person was arrested on a previous warrant. I'm Mark Mayfield.
16: The Tuesday edition of the Tony and Dwight Show kicks off right now. Your next news update at the bottom of the hour. 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
20: 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And this time, no mistakes! 1, 2, 3, 4!

0: This is Jack Fox. It's time to get up, get out, and start the day with Tony Vannetti right now on 840 WHAS.
1: Thank you, Jack Fox. That's right, third hour of the Kentucky Anna's Morning News on News Radio 840 WHAS. And we're fueled by Thornton's. Good morning, everybody, as we roll through from the WLKY forecast. Low 68, high 88, mostly sunny, pretty simple.
2: Before we get into it, I want to remind everybody that August 14th and 15th, you have a brand new place for comedy, Mr. G's Comedy Spot, opening up August 14th and 15th with the legendary, hilarious Bob Zaney. 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I will see you there.
1: 6:59 p.m. is the goal for the last JCPS student to be dropped off. 700 bus drivers feel confident they got this.
2: Is it me or is... To me, dropping off a child at 7 o'clock at night shouldn't be a success story. Is it just me that thinks that way? Or am I?
1: Well, I don't know. It depends on what time they started, because there's three different start times.
2: Don't care. You're going to have a child get home at 7 o'clock at night, and they say, hey, okay, go to bed at 9. You know what I mean? What about homework? You know, it's like the teachers aren't going to go, well, you know, Timmy gets home at 7, so let's go ahead and give him a reprieve from homework, or her. I don't know how Timmy identifies anymore. But is it just me or 7 o'clock getting a child home? How is that a success story?
1: Well, you don't know the schedules and you don't know what they're doing. So they might be doing work at the school because their bus is going to be picking them up at whatever, 5:30 or whatever it is. So they have an after school program that they're involved in. Plus, mm-hmm. they got to go to clubs and stuff like that. So they're involved in clubs, stuff that you did not involve yourself with.
2: No, I was in high wrestling. School.
1: Well, there you go. So they have wrestling practice
2: find a way home.
1: And then the bus takes them home.
2: But my point is, look, usually with technology, you advance more efficiently. I'd never heard of a child getting home at 7 p.m. until recent years of Jefferson County Public Schools.
1: So each bus is connected to an app, and you can follow your child on this app. So the bus has sort of a directional, just like we have maps or Waze on our phone. Each bus has a turn-by-turn directional.
2: So your kid's kind of like an Amazon package. Y'all get an alert and go, hey, your child is 10, or your package is 10 stops away.
1: That's exactly right.
2: Only when your child comes home, it's not exciting as the package.
1: To me, though, this is for picking up. Like if this thing says, the bus is 17 minutes from the bus stop, you know, and you walk by your son's bedroom and he's walking in a circle with one sock on and you got to go, Hey, what are you doing?
3: Looking for a sock.
1: Bus is going to be here in 16 minutes, bro. Let's go. To me is the value.
3: Where's my pizza rolls, Dad?
1: But it's just, again, I think it's a great addition to this situation, and it just adds into the life 360 of the world of tracking our kids wherever they go. But it's not as simple as the old days, because bus stops really didn't change. There was always the bus stops were the same for
2: every
1: couple of years ago in a row. But things have changed. Look, you got multiple kids going to multiple different schools. That's probably multiple bus stops. And if you're divorced and the kid is at the dad's house for a couple of days, he's got a bus stop over by dad's house too. So it's not as simple as people say. And traffic is already getting congested here 2 days, 48 hours before the start of this thing.
2: Well, luckily we go to work pretty early. You way earlier than me.
1: Well, I will tell you already this morning at 5, Thornton's was completely full.
2: The first
1: month and a half or whatever we've been doing this, it is empty. There was nobody on the roads or anything else. The last 2 days, it started to ramp up. And this morning, every parking spot was full at Thornton's over by Brownsboro Road.
2: Well, you could argue that that's Jefferson County Public School ramping up. Or you could argue the power of radio and Tony Vannetti's endorsement made every Thornton's packed after just a couple of weeks.
1: I like the way you think.
2: Oh, that's right.
1: Okay. We told you about the McNeely Lake. The body that was found.
2: Yeah.
1: And remember we said, hey, keep an eye on this.
2: What?
1: Homicides involved. There's no information. Something's going to come out. Turns out this 32-year-old man was shot and killed.
2: Yeah. Greg Gedger, the sneaking deacon, sent me an article and a text about that. And I was, because we found out about there, you weren't with me, on Thursday or whatever.
1: Friday. I was out Friday.
2: Oh, Friday. It was the Grillmaster Supply remote.
1: Right.
2: And he came up, and he had just been with, I think, the family or something. It was a drowning. And now...
1: Oh, no. That's a different one. Long Run.
2: Okay.
1: That's at Long Run. Okay. Long Run had a drowning where a young man, he was a middle-aged man, fell out of either a kayak or a boat in the middle of the day and ended up losing his life. It's just... And that's a very... It's not a very large lake, and there's obviously no current. So it was so just terrible.
2: The drowning that turned out to be a shooting...
1: Yeah, well, no, they never said drowning. They just said a body was found at McNeely Lake, and the folks that live around McNeely Lake are saying, look, this changes the energy about the lake.
2: You think?
1: Completely.
2: You think?
1: People in that neighborhood love McNeely Lake, and this is something different than they haven't had. More information coming your way. Sun Valley Park was vandalized over the night with a four-wheelers driving through the golf course and tearing up the golf course pretty significantly.
2: Dumbasses.
1: You can see in the pictures. What changes this story, Gus, is on the parking lots, somebody drew symbols, pretty fancy symbols with a circle around it of swastikas. That definitely changes the tone of four-wheelers tearing up the grass.
4: Yeah, I mean, what do you do when you got to find these people? You were talking about earlier. Don't you think there's cameras out there, especially because...
1: Got to be.
4: It was the number one was torn up, right?
1: Yeah, one and four.
4: So there's got to be some cameras, I think. They'll catch some people. I always wonder, whatever happens to these people, why don't you go out and pick up some trash? No.
1: Well,
4: hang
1: on, Dwight. What did I say, if you're listening last hour? There's a difference between St. Matthews and South End Justice.
2: Oh, absolutely.
1: All right. In St. Matthews, we're like, we're gonna throw the book at them and get the full weight of the law against these youngsters.
2: I'm going to write an angry letter to the grandparents.
1: We're going to get this done, and we're going to throw the book at them. South End, they don't say anything.
4: I got them. Let me take them for about 2 hours.
1: And
2: police. We want to take a report on this. That's okay. We're not going to press charges. We're fine here. we're fine.
1: That's why I was like, whoever this is, be afraid.
2: Yeah, of course. I hope so.
1: Because people love Sun Valley.
2: Absolutely. Ever since I was a child, I've been going there.
1: That's a great place.
4: Isn't the pool out there?
2: Yeah.
1: Yeah,
4: Sun Valley. That's what I was thinking. They didn't do anything to the pool, did they?
1: No, I don't think so.
2: I think they dumped water in it, but it was hot water.
1: That's one of the public courses that has 18 full holes. The front nine was built in like the 20s or something, and then they added the back nine a couple of decades ago. Back nine's much nicer than the front nine.
4: Didn't they redid the Algonquin Park pool, and didn't they vandalize that a short time?
1: Yeah, I don't get it.
4: What is it with like trying to go after like the public stuff? Could you just go get... don't do it to anybody, but if you're going to do it to...
1: I don't understand. I'm a jerk in this regard. I'm more like Dwight on this situation where it's like, we're going to spend $7 million to fix a pool for 78 people to enjoy in the summer. What are we doing?
2: Yeah, for 3.5
1: it's
2: months.
1: It's for four months.
4: Don't knock my pools. I like my pool.
1: I don't care.
4: I do.
1: I don't care, Gus.
4: You know, I come in there and give you some South End justice in just a minute.
2: Whoa. Save this tension for the big game against State.
1: Oh, okay.
2: I've got a resolution. Yeah, we'll just fill the pools in, and then you can go down to the Home Depot and get these plastic turtle pools.
4: Oh, yeah.
2: And just issue one to every child. Go, here, go lay in this in your front yard or in your apartment, living room, wherever it is.
1: Well, I think somebody actually did that math for the neighborhood and was like, you spent $8 million on fixing this pool. If you'd have taken the $8 million and divided it by the people that live in that neighborhood, it was like $120,000.
2: It was
1: something crazy. It was like $25,000 a person or something. It was like, what are we doing? It's a pool, man.
4: But it's a nice pool.
1: Yes, it's a nice pool and a splash pad.
2: And I'm sure there's no germs in said pool.
4: Hey, Daddy, can we go to the pool today? No, Tony Vannetti says they stink, so we're going to stay home.
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2: How many times you been in a pool and you see the lady walk in with a kid in a diaper, though?
1: That's in the kiddie pool. Yeah, you don't want to go through the kiddie pool. You know,
2: that's what I do in my lounge.
1: I don't think the diaper should be swollen that much. I think there's something in it.
2: I know.
1: All right, let's take a short break.
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6: I'm WLKY meteorologist Suzanne Horgan. Great weather on this Tuesday with temperatures topping out in the mid-80s. Humidity levels still quite comfortable for August. Overnight lows drop down to about 69 degrees. We may see a stray shower for our eastern communities on Wednesday, but most of us are going to stay dry. High temperatures right around 89 degrees. An isolated shower storm on Thursday, but highs top out at 90. I'm WLKY meteorologist Suzanne Horgan.
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0: giving billions of dollars to Japan, but that's exactly what we did. U.S. props up the yen in a signal of friendship. President Trump confirmed yesterday that the United States stepped in to help support Japan's currency. Welcome back, News Radio 840 WHAS and Kentuckiana's Morning News, fueled by Thornton's.
1: How about we get our house in order and our finances in order, and then and only then we start giving these other nations?
0: I don't understand. Apparently, they're not doing well, okay. So I'm not sure how our billions of dollars helps the yen.
1: No, I don't either, and here's what you're saying to me is, well, evidently, we have a surplus of tax dollars. We no longer need yours, Mr. Witten, right?
0: Yeah. The intervention came after the yen fell to the weakest point in 30 years against the dollar since 1986. That's a long time. I think a couple of things. One, do you remember that movie where the Japanese makers came over to make cars in the 1980s? Gung Ho.
1: Yeah, that's right. Yeah.
0: You remember Gung Ho?
1: It took about 15 guys to hold me back.
2: And the I don't know this one.
0: Japanese workers. So the Japanese company bought the American car company. And so they tried to mix the Japanese workers with the American workers. Yeah. And it did not go well. And the Japanese workers at that time were, everything was about your honor with the corporation. And if you have to work 24 hours, you did. And you did it happily. And everything was about the corporation. And then a couple of decades ago, you hear that the generation of those kids said, yeah, we're not doing that. So workers changed in Japan. And then I think, and you tell me if this is crazy and why they need help. Did China take their tech juice? Like South Korea and Japan made all the tech stuff, right? Did China step in and go, no, we got that now? Is that part of the problem, or I'm chasing things here?
2: Maybe. I think China's obviously where everything seems to come from, and they seem to be the up-and-comers. But
0: right.
2: You remember in the 80s, Japan was, they could do no wrong. Everything was great. Everything, all the
0: TVs,
2: cars from Japan,
0: radios, radio recorders, Walkmans, everything. Japan and South Korea made everything.
2: And then in the 90s, it was like, South Korea kind of came around, and then China's come around because they opened their economy.
0: Is China stealing their juice, Dwight?
1: I don't know. I mean, because think about technology. All of our like flat screens and Sony and like everything in the 80s, 90s, to my knowledge, most of the 2000s, it was Japanese technology.
0: Japanese and South Korea, yeah.
1: I could be wrong on this, and I often am, but I don't think I am.
0: Yeah.
1: But getting back to us supporting their yen, their equivalent of a dollar, what the hell's that got to do with our nation? Stuff like this just pisses me off beyond belief. If we can get our finances balanced and in order, and we have zero deficit, then and only then can we. It's like me having $58,000 in debt with my credit card, and me telling my wife, you know, instead of paying off this credit card, Tony sure could use a new wing on his house.
0: Oh, thanks, buddy.
1: Yeah, well, that's not happening, but I'm just saying, every time I hear stupid-ass stories like this, it reminds me, hey, evidently they don't need your tax dollars.
0: Japan's finance minister again confirmed the joint action, and analysts estimate Japan spent tens of billions of dollars. We gave them billions. I don't know how this helps them. I guess smarter people than me in finance can answer that question.
1: I can't think of anybody smarter than you in finance, so take that back immediately.
0: Thank you, buddy. All right. I didn't realize how terrorizing this story was with this 8-year-old girl in Portland. Cheryl Lewis, 42 years old, 8-year-old's across the street from her house in Portland. She's playing. It's the summer.
1: Yeah, it's.
0: Cheryl Lewis allegedly runs up to this little girl and starts asking her if she needs help and tries to give her something. The little girl right away said, yeah, you don't look right.
1: Good.
0: She takes off running. First of all, that's terrorizing because guess who is right on her heels? Cheryl Lewis, this 42-year-old, is right on her heels. And the 8-year-old is trucking across the street or booking. She gets up the stairs, opens the door, turns around and locks the door just in time as Cheryl Lewis grabs a a metal gardening tool and starts banging the door and slamming into it to try to get in. And I thought how terrorized this little 8-year-old girl must be the rest of her life.
1: I think that's exactly what I started thinking is when this poor child closes her eyes to get some sleep, she's going to see this son of a...
0: Yes.
1: This person. And I hope that for once, just one time, you pathetic, lousy Louisville judges, just one time, go ahead and let the case be heard all the way through and do the right thing. Same thing with you, with the prosecuting attorneys. Don't just cut a deal because it's easier and you get to Quiznos earlier. Do your freaking job and get these trash off the street.
0: So I was thinking of the 8-year-old girl, and I'm just hoping, Gus, that she gets the help that she needs, because Dwight did some ketamine things earlier where he's remembering things that he didn't remember. I don't think this is going to be the case for her. Huh?
2: He mentioned Quiznos.
1: Okay.
0: Oh, yeah. See, all right.
2: Man, that's so the brain easily back distracted. There is digging up. I mean,
0: seriously.
2: I Quiznos.
1: No, I don't think so.
0: This girl's never going to forget this terrorized. Sounds like a horror film, by the way.
1: So a lot
0: you
1: of,
0: barely get the door locked and she's banging on it with the damn gardening hoe, gardening thing.
2: Yeah.
1: So a lot of my bad experiences, I buried in my mind and they came surfacing and explained a lot of stuff. But I don't think this child is going to have the... I won't say opportunity because that's the wrong thing to do with it. You're supposed to. But it was the 70s and you just brush stuff under a rug. I hope that she gets the help she needs too, because at that age and have a grown man.
0: No. It was a woman. Chara Lewis is 42. Or she's
1: whatever,
0: a woman.
1: Grown woman, whatever. Yeah, yeah, yeah. Terrible.
0: Yeah, it's I am poor.
1: Has she been let out of jail yet?
0: I have no idea what.
1: I'm sure she has.
0: No, I think that she obviously has some sort of mental issues.
1: Oh, good. So they'll play the sanity round.
0: I don't know if she was on drugs that were prescribed or not. All right, short break. We will come back.
1: Andy's Roofing. How's that roof? You probably don't know. Susan and I had gutters. We're having gutters put on by Andy's Roofing. They do that as well. When they over the house getting our estimate, I said, hey, pop up on the roof. Let us know what you see. They did. And we saw at the same time real-time photos fed to our phones. And it wasn't great, but they left us with the Andy's way. The Andy's way is when you leave people better than they are. That's what they did. They said, we can get 5 more years out of your roof probably if we just make these improvements. They did it, and they didn't even charge. 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
10: From ABC News Wall Street Now, investors are poised to build on Monday's strong start to the week. The S&P added nearly 1.5% yesterday. The NASDAQ composite surged more than 2%. The Dow Jones gained 700 points to close at a record 53,178. In the largest class action settlement in U.S. history, more than 170,000 student borrowers who said their schools ripped them off will have their loans forgiven. Collectively, they'll have $11 billion in debt erased. Paper products giant Kimberly-Clark says it may have found a way to stop using trees. Early tests show that a plant called Hesperalo could be used to make products that are stronger and softer than ones made with wood. The first banners have gone up on strip shopping malls and standalone retailers, signaling the approach of fall. The flagship Spirit Halloween store in Egg Hollow, New Jersey, has opened for the season. The specialty chain plans to operate an unprecedented 1,575 shops this year. Jim Ryan, ABC News.
11: Heading out this morning, slow traffic in Floyd County, 64 eastbound, slowing off the Georgetown ramps in 150. And remember, it's the first day of school for kids in New Albany and Floyd County, so watch for extra heavy traffic there. Now, coming across Kennedy Bridge, that ramp from 65 southbound to 64 westbound is shut down till the 17th for construction there, and that's putting a lot of extra traffic on the 2nd Street Bridge, so that's backed up this morning. Our next report in 10 minutes, I'm Bobby Yellis, News Radio 840 WHAS.
12: I'm WLKY meteorologist Suzanne Horgan. Great weather on this Tuesday with highs in the middle 80s. As we head into tonight, we'll drop down into the upper 60s. Then for tomorrow, highs in the upper 80s. We'll watch for a stray shower for some of our eastern communities. Then we're back to a high of 90 on Thursday with an isolated shower or storm. I'm WLKY meteorologist Suzanne Horgan.
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14: It's 8:33. We've got sunny skies, 69 degrees in downtown Louisville. Good morning, everyone. I'm John Shannon, News Radio 840 WHAS, with a quick look at your headlines. Louisville Metro Police are investigating a homicide after a man was found dead from a gunshot wound over the weekend at McNeely Lake Park. A South Louisville community outraged after Sun Valley Park was severely vandalized overnight with four-wheelers destroying the golf course and swastikas found painted in the parking lot. Jefferson County Public Schools facing intense scrutiny as school is set to kick off this week. The district leaders examine a path to financial stability amid looming budget deficits and operational overhauls. A Louisville man accused of driving drunk and crashing into a TARC bus stop in Shively, resulting in a fatality, was denied bond reduction in court yesterday. And voters head to the polls today for another big primary election day in America. Ballots being cast in Michigan, Missouri, Kansas, Virginia, and Washington State. Michigan's Democrat U.S. Senate race is the main event, pitting Democrat Socialist Abdul El-Sayed against establishment-backed Democrat Congresswoman Haley Stevens. More of the Tony and Dwight Show, that's on the way right now. Your next news update, that's on the way at 9 o'clock. I'm John Shannon, News Radio 840 WHAS.

0: Welcome back. Kentuckiana's Morning News. 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Bars are now catering. Apparently, we are the last generation of drunks.
1: Well, excuse me? Well, no, you're right. You're right.
0: Bars are giving up across the nation, giving up on millennials and what's the other one? Gen X?
1: No, Gen Z.
0: Gen Z.
1: Yeah, we're Gen X.
0: So Gen Z, right? They're giving up on them.
1: Gen Y, he says, too.
2: It's Gen Y. Is it Gen? There's Gen Z, Gen Y. I don't know which one's which, to be honest.
0: Alpha is what's the next one, because you have to start over. Gen Z and then Alpha. So they're starting over again on the run through. So basically,
2: why was there Gen X?
0: Huh?
2: Why did they start with X?
0: I don't know, dude. Don't ask me these questions.
2: That's a logical answer.
1: Who is Gen O?
0: All right.
3: Boy. Reset. Now you know what? Your story.
0: Let's start again. Please start the song.
2: Hold on. Yeah. I erased the song.
1: She's an easy lover.
0: Hey, welcome back to News Radio 840 WHAS, Kentuckiana's Morning News with Tony and Dwight. Gus is our producer. We are brought to you by the Kentucky Office of Highway Safety. Bars are now catering to Generation X. We are apparently the last generation of booze hounds.
1: Wow.
0: They are tired of trying to get the younger generations into the bar, and now bars like the Philadelphia Trestle Inn are doing Prince themed party dances for Gen X, and starting earlier in the night.
1: Let's walk this horse all the way down the road. We had Mark Maxwell from Louisville Crashers, now just the Crashers, one of our premier bands out of Louisville. And he was saying that the average age of a musician now is no longer in their 20s, it's in their 50s, meaning nobody's picking up instruments. You have all the rocking cowboys, the young kids doing this.
0: No, the average age is 52.
1: Yeah, average age is 52. So let's go ahead and lean into this. Here's what I mean. Often Susan and I, my wife, we'll get invited by a band. Hey, come see us Friday night. I go, yeah, what time you go on? 10 o'clock. I'm like, can't do it. See ya. I start having the bands, I don't know, kick off at 5 o'clock and go to 9 o'clock.
0: So this bar specifically started things before 7 o'clock.
1: There you go.
0: Statistically, drinking among younger Americans hit historic lows in 2024. People born between 1965 and 1980, Generation X, maintain their drinking habits according to a 25-year-long study.
1: Wow. Wow.
0: From the University of Michigan.
1: You know what? Good for us. If you're a Gen Xer out there, good for you.
0: We are the last booze hounds, and the bars have finally said, we're done here. We're just going to go back to the guys that we had 30 years ago.
1: That's what you do. And you put Rocky IV on loop on all the flat screens in there, right?
0: Yeah. No, yeah.
1: And it's nothing but 80s music.
0: Yeah. It's interesting. It really is to see what the habits are. I don't know why the millennials.
1: Is it? Okay. It was a sissification of drinking. First of all, their whiskey had to taste like cinnamon. Their beer had to taste like raspberry, and on and on and on.
0: I don't think that has anything to do with it.
1: Oh, yeah.
0: I think that they just had more distractions. And I mean,
1: is weed taking over it?
0: Oh, big time.
1: Wow.
0: Yeah, the more availability of marijuana, the more acceptance of marijuana.
1: Well, there's no hangover with marijuana, for once. There's no hangover with tequila if you don't mix it with anything. But let me tell you, man, this staying up late business, if I'm not in bed at 9:30 watching the Golden Girls, I'm a mess the next morning.
0: Well, I think, Gus, a perfect example of when we were in school, there was the Stoners.
2: Yeah.
0: Right.
2: Yeah.
1: I feel judged.
0: And then there was
1: judged.
0: And then there was a moment in time to where you realize, damn, all the kids at one point smoked marijuana. Like, it was everybody. Even the president of the senior class was getting stoned.
2: Well, is it me, or do you walk out the door anymore? And used to, I didn't smell it all that much. Now I can't walk down the street and it's like, oh.
1: Sure's not a skunk?
2: Yeah.
1: You sure it's not just a skunk?
2: I don't think it was a skunk. If it is, it's a different one.
0: And here's something crazy. Studies show that there's a certain percentage of millennials, and millennials are getting older, that doesn't, they don't even think marijuana is illegal. Because you hear them during interviews and they say, it's not like it's illegal. Yes, it is,
3: yeah,
0: son.
3: Yeah, I think it is. let me check. Mr. Officer, yeah, that's I think they all go to social media. Oh, and let me put my feelings out there on social media so they don't have a reason. Well, the article I read was, there's a whole generation that doesn't go to a bar anymore and meet somebody that's not in your social class, not in your job. It's used to, you could go in there and you'd meet the guy that was working on the assembly line next to the worker over here. There's none of that assimilation anymore.
0: No.
3: None of that.
0: No, I'm watching NCIS right now. It's 2003, 4, and 5 in the series that I'm watching now, the first couple of seasons. And it was before the internet. It was before computers or before really phones. You had phones, but it was the flip guy. They are getting dates through people they meet throughout the day. And the new generation doesn't have to do that. They just swipe left or swipe right or go to a website. The last 5 weddings I've been to, all of them met on online.
1: That's incredible, because you used to have to go to Kelly's or Shakey's or whatever bar it might be.
0: You had to go out to meet girls.
1: And yeah, you had to wait around until maybe, because I was a fat guy. And I say, well, okay, when has her inhibitions been dropped enough where she'll talk to this guy?
0: Yeah.
1: And then he had to out-funny everybody else. And then maybe, just maybe, she agreed to a date. And then she regretted it and went on, out of sympathy.
0: Yep. So there you go. Should we be, last question, we got to go to break. Should Gen X be proud?
1: Yeah, absolutely.
3: Yeah,
1: yeah, of course.
0: I'm going to say that we're the last fun generation. Yeah.
1: I would cop to that. Absolutely. Right. Absolutely.
0: Right. Fair enough. At least it makes
1: Southern
0: us feel
1: Comfort
0: better.
1: Hot Tub. 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
6: Oh, no, yeah, I mean, heading out this morning, slow traffic in Floyd County, 64 eastbound, slowing off the Georgetown ramps in 150. And remember, it's the first day of school for kids in New Albany and Floyd County, so watch for extra heavy traffic there. Now, coming across Kennedy Bridge, that ramp from 65 southbound to 64 westbound is shut down till the 17th for construction there, and that's putting a lot of extra traffic on the 2nd Street Bridge, so that's backed up this morning. Our next report in 10 minutes. I'm Bobby Yellis, News Radio 840 WHAS.
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8: I'm WLKY meteorologist Suzanne Horgan. Great weather on this Tuesday with temperatures topping out in the mid-80s. Humidity levels still quite comfortable for August. Overnight lows drop down to about 69 degrees. We may see a stray shower for our eastern communities on Wednesday, but most of us are going to stay dry. High temperatures right around 89 degrees. An isolated shower storm on Thursday, but highs top out at 90. I'm WLKY meteorologist Suzanne Horgan.
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0: Tuckiana's Morning News. News Radio 840 WHAS. It's Tony and Dwight with Gus. Tony and Dwight show is brought to you by the Kentucky Office of Highway Safety. Nearly 250 dogs were rescued from a hoarding situation along Adair County and Metcalf counties in western Kentucky. Volunteers found 244 dogs ranging from Chihuahuas to Rottweilers, some just a couple of weeks old to senior dogs, packed in cages, hiding under cars, living amongst the trash on a roughly a 5-acre farm. Kelly Basham, Director of Operations for the Animal Rescue Nonprofit Guardians of Rescue, it's a good name, said she received a tip about the home and contacted state police. She gave the homeowner a choice: surrender the dogs or wait for the warrant. The owner surrendered the dogs, and now they are spread across rescue groups in at least 4 states, including Kentucky, Tennessee, Ohio, and Pennsylvania.
1: Let's keep it on stories with that, but let's go ahead and do a little fame flair to it. We're both fans of The Exorcist. Gus, the producer and boss, are you the fan of The Exorcist too?
2: I have only watched that movie one time.
1: That's all it takes, baby.
2: That sticks with you a little bit.
1: That's all it takes. I like it. I've seen it a lot. I love that movie, but Linda Blair, who... it's a beautiful day for an exorcism. Linda Blair, Los Angeles County authorities searched Linda Blair's Southern California property on the 31st of July.
0: She's still alive? That's the surprise of the story.
1: 100 rescue dogs. 100 rescue dogs. The investigator, because they had a kennel operating over 100 dogs. It was Linda Blair's. She stated that the animal control involved expired permits and pending paperwork, but they kind of surprised.

0: The summer is one thing, but going into the winter, I just feel sorry for it. Kentucky is always first in abuse to animals. So yeah. Let's try to get off that list. Be nice.
1: Thank you, Representative Susan Tyler Whitten, for helping out and passing Ethan's law.
0: Now we just need judges to hold it to him. Right, that was my turn to say a judge's thing. I'm not going to let you do the judge's thing every single time. But Arrow Fund, they're the ones that got the dogs from this place to Kentucky.
1: That's a terrific organization, Arrow Fund.
0: Yep, yep.
1: Love the Arrow Fund. Love all the agencies that take care of our dogs. All right, baby. I'm going to tell you about Baronel's Pizza.
0: By the way, Chihuahuas and Rottweilers, those are pretty expensive dogs.
1: Right? I would like to breed a Chihuahua with a Rottweiler.
0: Oh, boy. Talk about the Exorcist. Creepy.
1: Yeah, like a big Rottweiler head on a little Chihuahua body.
2: I was going to say, what would come out there? Would you have the little body with the big head or vice versa?
1: Well,
0: the Mexican accent doesn't work.
2: Chihuahua coming up to his Yo Quiero Taco Bell.
0: It's a Rottweiler with a Spanish accent.
1: I once bred a bull terrier with a Shih Tzu.
0: Oh, really? What'd you get?
1: I'll tell you off the air. It was a bull terrier with a Shih Tzu.
2: What was that shirt I mentioned last week with the Shih Tzu? Yeah.
0: All right.
1: Hey, Baronel's Pizza.
0: You're not helping, Gus. Oh, my Lord.
1: How about this, baby? Baronel's Pizza, 6 years in a row, voted number one, baby. That's what I'm talking about. You can't fake that, okay? It's the best pizza in the universe. Just give it up if you're another pizza joint. Baronel's Pizza, it's Louisville. Did you hear me? Louisville-style pizza made right here in Louisville in southern Indiana. And they constantly give back to the Louisville community and state and the surrounding area. Put some pride in your pizza and go with the best pizza. Don't like pizza? Try the wings. Try the pasta, the salads, the sandwiches. And whatever you try, get it the Dano's way. That beautiful red pepper Dano cheesening. Baronel's Pizza, 6 years in a row, number one. 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
6: I'm WLKY meteorologist Suzanne Horgan. Great weather on this Tuesday with temperatures topping out in the mid-80s. Humidity levels still quite comfortable for August. Overnight lows drop down to about 69 degrees. We may see a stray shower for our eastern communities on Wednesday, but most of us are going to stay dry. High temperatures right around 89 degrees. An isolated shower storm on Thursday, but highs top out at 90. I'm WLKY meteorologist Suzanne Horgan.
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10: As you make it out this morning, overall, your traffic picture not doing too bad. But of course, today's the first day of school for Floyd County, New Albany students. So that's putting some extra traffic on the roadways there in Floyd County. 65 is southbound. Remember, your ramp from 65 southbound to 64 westbound shut down till the 17th for construction. That's putting a lot of extra traffic southbound on the Clark Memorial Bridge. And a little busy right now on the Waterson eastbound heading up to 71. Our next report in 10 minutes. I'm Bobby Ellis, News Radio 840 WHAS.
11: And WLKY meteorologist Suzanne Horgan, great weather on this Tuesday with temperatures topping out in the mid-80s. Humidity levels still quite comfortable for August. Overnight lows drop down to about 69 degrees. We may see a stray shower for our eastern communities on Wednesday, but most of us are going to stay dry. High temperatures right around 89 degrees. An isolated shower storm on Thursday, but highs top out at 90. I'm WLKY meteorologist Suzanne Horgan.
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12: At 9:01, fair skies, 70 degrees outside the studios here at 4th Street Live. Good morning, everyone. I'm John Shannon, News Radio 840 WHAS. Churchill Downs and the New York Racing Association announcing a new series to crown a three-year-old champion each year. It'll be a six-race series that includes the Kentucky Derby and the Belmont Stakes. Here's Churchill CEO Bill Carstangen.
13: You do not have to win every race or even any particular race to become the champion. The winner will be the horse who demonstrates consistent excellence and stamina in the face of the world's toughest competition across the six races. Each year, the champion of the Race for the Vase will have earned a special place in our sport's history.
12: The Thoroughbred Championship Series will have a point system with $5 million in prize pool money awarded based on the final standings. A Louisville man accused of a double murder was back in arraignment court yesterday, facing more felony charges. Tobias Malone, originally charged with murder in the June deaths of Vienna Peoples, who he was dating, and her 14-year-old daughter in the Portland neighborhood. He's now facing a new charge of new charges of child sexual abuse and rape.
14: All right, bond is set for $1 million full cash over in district court. Of course, going to do a carryover bond.
12: Malone was appointed a public defender at the hearing as well. 9:02 at News Radio 840 WHAS, a Louisville council member seeking the community's help after vandals caused extensive damage at Sun Valley Park over the weekend. District 14 Representative Crystal Bast said the park was vandalized by individuals riding four-wheelers driving across the golf course. That caused significant damages Sunday night. Bast claims the city invested in improvements to the Sun Valley Golf Course and that she has been working with Louisville Parks and Recreation to make it a destination the community can enjoy. In addition to the damage on the links, an individual used spray foam to create swastikas in the parking lot. Bast is urging anyone who witnessed the vandalism or has information to contact LMPD. Their crime tip hotline is 502-574-LMPD. The White House will bring together some of the biggest names in artificial intelligence today to discuss a new cybersecurity review framework for advanced AI models. Tammy Trujillo with a preview.
15: Representatives from companies including OpenAI, Google, and Anthropic are expected to join the meeting, focused on a voluntary program created under President Trump. The framework would allow the government to evaluate powerful AI systems before they're widely released, including testing whether they could be used to identify vulnerabilities or carry out cyber attacks. Officials say the program is not a licensing requirement, but it comes as concerns grow over the risks posed by AI technology. I'm Tammy Trujillo.
12: The 9 o'clock hour of the Tony and Dwight Show starting right now. Your next news update coming up at 9:30. 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
16: All right, we're going to do it once more. And this time, no mistakes. 1, 2, 3, 4.

0: This is Jack Fox. It's time to get up, get out, and start the day with Tony Vannetti right now on 840 WHAS.
1: Whoa, when you start the day with Tony Vannetti, what's that business, man?
2: He ran the wrong one. Sorry.
1: Part of the two, dude. You know what? Okay, Madonna.
2: There's one that says Tony and White.
1: Hang on, Madonna. Welcome to the Tony Show, everybody.
2: Because I'm not sure what John calls Dwight.
1: The second chair.
2: No. He does that.
1: Yeah. Before we get into this story, and it's a good one, I want to remind everybody, Mr. G's Comedy Spot opens up August 14th and 15th, and then every weekend moving forward, opening up in a big way, Bob Zaney. No two-drink minimums, free parking. Spectacular room. You got to see this place, man.
2: Bob Zaney.
1: He's hilarious.
2: Is he?
1: Yeah, he's hilarious. Tickets.
2: But is he Zaney?
1: That's the same thing, zany and hilarious, right?
2: Thank you, Gus.
3: I didn't see where you were going there either, but okay. That was very nice, Tony.
1: Tickets at LouisvilleComedySpot.com. By the way, before we get out of here, Bad Tony Vannetti, evidently, I'm just handed this note. Bad Tony Vannetti's going to give you your shot at Night Ranger tickets.
2: Oh, boy.
1: Here's an update on the lettuce diarrhea virus, because I can't pronounce the name of the real outbreak.
2: Nor we want you to.
1: Psychoparalysis.
2: Sounds good.
1: Yeah.
2: Go with it.
1: The lettuce diarrhea outbreak in Michigan took a turn for the worst. It's a tiny parasite that spreads through food and causes severe stomach problems, even dehydration. Well, now two people have died in Michigan because of it. They did have underlying conditions.
2: This is COVID. Okay, yes, yeah. They died of this, but they were old and were sick before.
1: They had underlying conditions. The death comes as cases in Michigan actually have climbed past 11,000 people.
2: But it has to be lettuce that was bought back then, because all the lettuce produced now, from what I understand, if lettuce is on the shelves in the grocery store, it's safe.
1: Listen, is it just me? I'm a little bit of a conspiracy theorist. Do you think maybe this is big spinach trying to take out lettuce?
2: Maybe.
4: I think Michigan should just not eat lettuce for 2 weeks and flatten the curve.
2: Well, that definitely is a storyline that lettuce has taken a hit on this, man. First, it was Taco Bell until they got cleared. Poor Taco Bell.
1: You know, it's everybody's lettuce, man.
2: Right. So I don't know. I think this will come and go as fast as it came in. It'll fast as it will go out.
1: So you just run its course and run right through you?
2: But the new...
3: You did walk into that one. I could see it coming. It's like the truck getting ready to hit the car.
1: But, two people have died, but it just in
2: Michigan. That's what news is going to run with. Two people now have died. Yeah, but they were 87 years old and they were already sick.
1: Oh, so let's just end on the Tony Show. Tony thinks that if you're 87, you don't deserve to live.
2: Just saying, it's not that big a story.
1: It's a big story. In Michigan, it's climbed over 11,000 cases. All right.
2: And that is a lot of cases.
1: And there's been 193 people hospitalized over this, Tony.
3: Cyclosporiasis.
1: That's what I said. The lettuce diarrhea virus.
3: And somebody did say it was, read an article, it's worse than having the flu by far.
1: Wow. What they had. Having the flu sucks.
3: Because it dehydrates you if you're having diarrhea, I would think, right?
2: Yes.
1: People make faces when they see it in your braces.
2: Yeah. You get dehydrated. That's how... People don't realize more people, more soldiers died in the Civil War and World War I from dysentery, which is something like this, than actually in war.
5: I remember when we would go across different rivers with my mules, we would often have a dysentery sandwich to celebrate.
2: Thank you, Sam Elliott.
1: Thank you, horrible Sam Elliott.
5: You're welcome. Dysentery. And lettuce poop.
2: This hasn't stopped me from having several salads. I enjoy salads.
3: I was going to say, has it stopped you from eating lettuce?
1: No. I get it on my hamburger every day. Of course not.
3: Somebody said, are you sure you want to eat that lettuce? I go, I'm sure I am. It's really good.
2: If you wash the lettuce, you'll be fine.
3: I didn't know that. I didn't know if you just washed it off, if that took care of it. I thought it was still there.
2: Yep.
1: Okay. If you're not scared of the diarrhea virus, by the way, people think it's gross when you put it on toast. Three cases of rabid fever have appeared in New York. Health officials in Long Island, New York are reporting at least three cases of a rare bacterial illness called, no chance of pronouncing this, but it's also known as rabbit fever.
2: Wait a minute, rabbit fever or rabbit?
1: Like a rabbit.
2: Like a rabbit?
1: What's up, Doc?
2: Can I chase the squirrel real quick?
1: Absolutely. Come on. Let's do it.
2: Before they used to be able to do whatever test, pee test for to see if you're pregnant, didn't they used to have to kill a rabbit?
1: Rabbit test for pregnancies.
2: Yeah. Like through their liver or something like
3: that? That's a MASH episode.
2: Okay.
1: Well, there was a movie in the 70s called The Rabbit Test as well.
2: Okay.
1: Yeah.
2: Okay.
1: No,
2: okay.
1: Right.
2: I thought I was crazy.
3: Radar had his rabbit, and they're like, somebody thought they were pregnant, and they're like, hey, we'll take your rabbit. And Radar's like, yeah, that's great.
2: Okay.
3: And like,
2: I thought that was crazy.
1: No, well, you are.
2: That was a thing.
1: You are crazy.
2: That was a thing. So, did doctors' offices have like.
1: They had cages.
2: Rabbit cages in the back? Yeah, how did that work?
1: Let me tell you, it was
3: rabbits for testing.
1: It was a hairy. It was a hairy situation. Hair.
2: Here's the thing. How did people find out that's how you can find out you're pregnant or not?
1: No, exactly. Exactly.
2: You want me to pee on this rabbit? No, sweetie. No, stop. We're going to.
5: Hey, listen, maybe I'll pee. Hey, Suzanne, pee on that rabbit and find out if you're pregnant.
2: And it wasn't that you gave the rabbit the thing and then if the rabbit dies, then you're pregnant? Is that the case?
1: Well, you know what? Let's chase the squirrel
2: all
1: the way.
2: I'm sorry.
1: Okay, later on. Find out how the rabbit test worked.
2: Okay.
1: We will do the investigative journalism on that. And also your chance to win Night Ranger tickets with Bad Tony Vannetti.
2: Can't wait.
1: As we jump back into the case of rabbit fever, three people in Long Island, New York have been contracted this disease. The disease, it spreads through tick and deer fly bites or by handling animals in the wild like rabbits, rodents. And it starts to spread.
2: You're just full of good news today.
1: But here's the good news.
2: Any other diseases you want to go over today?
1: Oh, I got plenty, baby. Sport. Here's the good news.
2: Thanks, Slick.
1: It's not contracted person to person, so that's something. Symptoms start like the bad flu with a sudden fever, chills, body aches, and sometimes sore throat when the bite happens. The lymph nodes also start to swell.
2: Flu ain't no joke.
1: No, it's no joke.
2: Last time I got it.
1: You gave it to me like you always do every year.
2: I think that's a lie. I think you give it to me.
1: No, you give it to me every year. And it's always in February. I swear. Mm. We should go to HR and say, hey, do a timeline of Tony's flu and my flu.
2: I might be guilty of that.
1: You are guilty of that.
2: Every time I have it, though, I do say in the middle of it, I go, I would not wish this on my worst enemy. This is awful.
1: But you give it to me. It says a lot about your opinion of me.
2: Well, you're not my worst enemy. You're one of them.
1: Let's get back to rabbit fever. Do you know what kind of music is preferred by patients of rabbit fever?
2: Mm-mm.
1: Hip-hop. See, it's all fun and games until it happens to some bunny you know. Okay, I give up. I'm sorry.
3: I'm really sorry about that. I debated hit the rim shot with the last one.
2: He did that whole story.
1: I did.
2: To get to that, right?
1: An animal. What kind of puns could I come up with for a rabbit?
3: By the way, the rabbit test was an early biological pregnancy test developed in the 20s, injecting a woman's urine into a female rabbit, waiting a few days, and examining the rabbit's ovaries to check for changes caused by pregnancy.
2: What?
1: I thought the rabbit had to die. If the rabbit died, you were...
3: Yes, because they had to get the... ovaries from the rabbit.
2: Wait! Oh. Stop!
3: And 98% to 99% reliable.
2: Are you serious?
3: Yes. They used it up until the 60s, 50s and 60s when normal pregnancy tests came around. It's a hormone test, what it amounts to.
5: We used to take the dead rabbits and trade their pelts with the wampums.
1: Thank you for your input, Bad Sam Elliott.
2: The wampums also invented several things.
5: The wampums.
3: Can I tell a story here?
1: Please do.
2: I wish you would.
3: It's got to do with rabbits, and I just remembered it. In my early radio career, I used to have to do a show called Tradio.
1: Oh, yeah. Oh, that's great.
3: People call up, for those not familiar, you call up. It's an hour long. You call up, and you got something to sell. You know, I've got a 95 Chevy pickup here. It might run, but I just want to get it off the lot, $150.
5: I'll trade you my wife for it.
3: Yeah. Got a couch out here. I'm tired of mowing around it and stuff like that. So I had a guy call me one day. He goes, I got baby rabbits for sale. I go, oh, You do. And he said, yeah, great for barbecuing.
1: Oh, my God.
3: And I'm like,
1: oh, my word.
3: And so he called me back later on, like a week later. And he goes, yeah, I still got baby rabbits for sale. And I go, are those the ones for barbecue? And he goes, yeah, you want me to bring you some? I go, that's all right. That's okay.
2: I think they still do a Tradio.
3: They do some places.
2: It's interesting to listen to because sometimes it's late night, a big blue line where people are calling in talking about UK athletics.
1: Is there a difference between that and Tradio?
2: I have two mattresses. I barely slept on them. It both king size. I'm willing to trade it for some honey. Not a big jar of honey, just a little bit of honey.
3: I got some tomatoes out here.
2: That's how it went.
3: Yeah.
2: That's how it goes.
3: It's the original, I guess, what, the original Facebook marketplace?
2: Exactamundo. But, I mean, I'm not sure that the lawyers in radio would allow this anymore. You're hooking two people up to do their whatever, and if somebody ends up, it's like, seriously, the lawyers are like, yeah, we're not doing that anymore.
3: I could see where that might go off the rails. A couple of instances in my head right now.
1: Tamil Richards and Stengel Law, that's what I'm talking about. 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
2: Awesome. All right, welcome back. 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The Tony and Dwight Show. Gus is going to run reeling in the years. We have been getting our butts kicked.
1: Hey, Gus, all of a sudden it's the Tony and Dwight Show instead of the Tony Show.
3: Oh, really? I didn't get that memo.
1: Wow.
3: Huh.
1: I feel so blessed.
2: Just trying to make the little people happy.
3: Yeah.
1: Excuse me?
2: What did I say?
1: Taller than you, man.
2: So I
3: believe that was a slight.
2: We're on a 3 or 4 day losing streak here.
1: Yeah,
2: after always, we went 6 or 7 day winning streak.
1: It's been about 1 year every time, too.
2: Yeah. All right. So Gus will play songs that charted today. We guess the year.
3: I believe you'll get this.
2: All right.
3: I believe you will. All right. Okay. Here we go.
1: Guns N' Roses, this is off of Use Your Illusion.
3: I thought this is the point where Guns N' Roses just kind of falls off the planet.
2: They had got to their point to where they were super famous, and they were all hanging out with these. These were super nerds in high school. They formed a rock band, and then now they were dating supermodels.
1: I want to say 93 on this.
2: And of course, in the video, Slash is there as the best man for the wedding.
3: Oh, yeah.
2: But he can't take it anymore, so he walks down the aisle during the ceremony. And then he kicks the door open and does the guitar solo in the desert.
1: There was a Clint Eastwood movie.
2: So weird.
1: There was a Clint Eastwood movie. I can't remember which one it was. But
2: Gus, hang on, dude. Don't say anything, but there's a ghost to your right.
1: Oh, my gosh, that's creepy.
2: It looks like a little girl.
1: I can see it.
2: And she's moving now.
1: Looks like a Rachel ghost.
2: Just be careful.
3: Yeah.
2: All right, just be careful.
3: Sure.
2: I think there's a ghost. I'm just telling you that.
3: Dwight was talking about Exorcist earlier. That's probably some of the gods here.
2: In his studio, the ghost is very dark, and she's moving a little bit, but she doesn't look threatening at this point.
24: Oh, that's an orb. Most ghosts are,
2: all right, that is 19,
24: ghosts are just orbs.
2: Hey, is that 89? Is that what we're looking at?
1: No.
2: No, 90.
1: 91? When did you start QMF?
2: 1990.
1: I'll go 91.
2: Okay. What the hell is this? What the hell is your problem?
3: This is John Cicada.
1: Oh,
3: come on. This is like, you know.
1: I feel so stupid for not recognizing.
3: Quiet Storm. Love Songs After Dark. Remember that? They used to have that? Love Songs After Dark.
2: Delilah.
3: And you dedicate it to somebody.
2: Delilah. This is the type of artist that would play like cliffhangers on a Tuesday night. Hey, Vanetti.
3: Yes.
2: After your shift, can you bring on, what's his name?
1: Neil Sedaka.
2: Steve something. All right.
3: You said cliffhangers. I'm like, that's going back a ways there.
2: I just like, all right, I'll stop by on the way home.
3: Hey, can you introduce this artist? Yeah. We don't know who he is. Need somebody to bring him up.
2: Okay.
3: All right. John Cicada, Just Another Day. For the I know this is on your playlist.
1: Neil Sedaka, Just Another Day. Got it.
3: Okay, all right. wait for this one.
1: Okay, Billy Ray Cyrus, we're at 91.
2: All right, this is you.
1: We're 91. No, possible 92. 91, 92, Billy Ray Cyrus. Hang on, 92.
3: This was like the most popular song, I think.
1: And Coyote broke
3: this. It was huge.
1: Coyote Calhoun.
3: He did.
1: And Coyote Calhoun broke Billy Ray Cyrus.
3: It got screaming hot over the summer.
1: And let me tell you, Coyote Calhoun was a genius and still is. Brilliant guy. He booked Garth Brooks before he blew up.
3: That's right.
1: And he had for free concerts, and also Billy Ray Cyrus. I was at both of them.
3: This one here.
1: Crazy.
3: At the Louisville Motor Speedway, it was like, what, blazing hot?
1: Yeah.
3: And they had just a record crowd. The outer loop was jam-packed everywhere.
1: It looked like Craig and Landon, just cars parked everywhere, all the way up and down.
2: If I'm remembering the video right, aren't all the current women of country in the video sexually harassing him during the entire video?
3: In that day and age, no.
2: And he had the acid wash jeans.
3: Yeah. He had the ponytail.
2: Yeah. The mullet.
3: But you never hear this song anymore. This is not played anywhere.
2: Are you serious?
3: Oh, yeah.
1: This was the Dire Straits Money for Nothing of country.
3: Yeah. That's a good point.
1: Swing a dead cat without somebody playing.
2: Why is it going to be a dead cat?
1: Because swinging live cats is just cruel.
2: That's true.
3: This feels like. Well, I can't say it. I'm going to give away the time frame. TLC, Baby, Baby, Baby.
2: Left Eye.
1: Left Eye. Oh, yes.
3: Yeah. She burnt the house down, didn't she?
2: She burnt down Andre Rison's house.
1: Andre, you got a bad moon rising.
2: And let me tell you, she didn't just burn like the kitchen.
1: No.
2: She burned a 40-room mansion in Atlanta.
1: Do you remember the aerial view where you could just see? It was like the roof was gone.
2: It was fantastic.
1: You could see down the charred.
3: Wasn't she throwing stuff into? She was trying to burn some of his stuff and threw it into the bathtub, and she thought the bathtub wouldn't burn, except the bathtub was that plastic stuff, and that caught the house on fire.
2: and then Dion left, and then Andre Rison and him had a fight on the field, and then TLC burned his house down. It was all within a couple of years.
1: Golly. Poor Andre Rison.
2: I'm thinking 92. 92 is what I'm thinking.
1: I'm thinking 92 as well.
3: It's Love Songs After Dark.
1: Girl. Have you ever seen the inside of a real 76?
2: Madonna.
3: I just realized this sort of gives it away if you have any idea. Because this is from... It's from a movie.
1: It's no help for me.
2: 92.
1: This is no help for
2: me. This is Madonna... What's the name of the song?
3: This Used to Be My Playground. It's Madonna. I'm not saying anymore because I'll give it away.
2: Is this from Philadelphia? No.
3: No. I'm not going there. I'll tell you at the end. I'm going to give it away if I tell anymore.
1: Zero help for me. I'm going 92 still.
2: Don't you like this? I'm trying to figure the movie out. I know it's 92.
1: I will never, ever understand Madonna, how people like the music.
2: What?
1: This is boring.
2: Stop it.
1: This is crap.
2: She's one of the most significant female artists of the 20th century. Shut up.
1: To find out more about Madonna, go to
3: www.... All right, number one song right here.
2: That is a good website, though.
3: I got to play the intro on this one.
0: Look at her butt.
1: Oh, baby got back. 92. It's 92. Lock
2: show me that
1: in.
2: Booty hoo.
1: You know what?
2: 1992.
1: Who is that?
2: Show that booty boo.
1: Who's that scary mobster guy over there? I want to borrow $50,000 line of credit on him just to push in even more.
2: I'm sorry. What did you say?
1: Yeah, the scary mobster.
2: Push in what?
1: Push it in even more. Push in even more. $50,000.
2: Stop pushing. She's just so...
1: I like big butts, and I can't lie. You were supposed to. It's 92, baby.
2: Yeah, we gave away something humongous with a 40-foot black blow up naked butt at Phoenix Hill Tavern, and you had to kiss the butt.
1: It was the butt.
2: Whoever you put your lips on the butt.
1: And really? The last person to, it was Kiss My Ass was the promo.
2: Yeah.
1: As to win Kiss tickets, and the last person to remove their lips from the butt in this video won.
2: And the guy that won was the last one to go to kiss the butt. He walked right to the crack.
1: Straight up center, of course.
2: And he walked to the crack of the butt and put his face in the crack, and he could lean on it and sleep a little bit.
1: That's a move right there, yeah. Man. That's a move.
2: Yeah. He was his, the guy that won.
1: Oh, my Lord.
2: So the picture, the winning picture is him in the crack of this. Listen, guys.
1: This is true.
2: This butt.
3: I was there at that time. I don't remember this one.
2: This butt is 40 feet tall.
1: It was on the deck bar. Yeah, it was huge.
2: It was humongous.
1: It's the same one from the video.
2: It was huge.
3: It's one of those Outlast type competitions.
1: Yeah, let me tell you. Nothing is more fun than an endurance contest in radio.
2: Final answer, 1992.
1: 92, baby. Lock us in. I'm getting my dinghy out right now. Yeah, that's what I'm spraying, baby.
2: You were correct. We would get it right.
3: The movie.
1: What was the movie?
3: League of Their Own.
1: That would have been any help. That would have been no help for me.
3: Really? Yeah. If I said it, I was going to say it had a sort of connection to Louisville because of Madonna, because she was in Evansville.
2: Yeah, Evansville that time.
3: I can't find enough gay bars.
2: She was upset because Evansville didn't have enough gay bars.
3: And Evansville came together in a parking lot and spelled Madonna's name out and put a circle.
1: I recently saw a picture of that. I forgot where I was, but somebody pulled up that picture and showed me. I'm like, what?
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0: Cruiser working with an accident northbound on the Snyder at 71. That is over on the right shoulder now. Right lane was blocked earlier. There's also a wreck on Outer Loop at Shepherdsville and cleaning up eastbound on the Watterson at Dixie. If you spot traffic problems, call the Reitz Fence Traffic Tip Line 479-2337. Our next report is in 15 minutes. Chuck Ingram, News Radio 840 WHJS.
4: I'm WLKY meteorologist Suzanne Horgan. Great weather on this Tuesday with temperatures topping out in the mid-80s. Humidity levels still quite comfortable for August. Overnight lows drop down to about 69 degrees. We may see a stray shower for our eastern communities on Wednesday, but most of us are going to stay dry. High temperatures right around 89 degrees. An isolated shower storm on Thursday, but highs top out at 90. I'm WLKY meteorologist Suzanne Horgan.
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5: Sunny sky, 71 degrees in downtown Louisville. Good morning, everyone. I'm John Shannon, News Radio 840 WHAS, with a look at your headlines. Public supermarkets have expanded a recall of frozen blueberries and mixed berries sold in Kentucky due to a potential E. coli outbreak linked to recent illnesses. Kentucky Governor Andy Beshear joining a massive 23-state lawsuit aimed at blocking the Trump administration from sharing welfare data. A Louisville teen will serve his full sentence in prison after prosecutors said he lied under oath in connection with the deadly 2024 Harvest homecoming shooting that killed 18-year-old Bryce Gerlach. A Louisville council member seeking the community's help after vandals caused extensive damage at Sun Valley Park over the weekend. And the University of Louisville launching a $10 million digital innovation center to advance Kentucky's tech landscape. More of the Tony and Dwight Show on the way next. Your next news update at 10. 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
31: 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For years, I was the poster boy of the conversion therapy movement. 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I wore the label of ex-gay with pride. That was all until, well, we'll get to that part.
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0: chance.
1: News Radio, WHS. Let's get some callers on the line. If you want to go to Night Ranger, I've been told that Bad Tony Vannetti's making his way up here for...
0: I like Bad Tony Vannetti.
1: So I don't care for the guy, but whatever takes a couple of minutes away from the show.
0: It's okay. You don't have to be loved by everybody.
1: If you want to play whatever game Bad Tony Vannetti has in store for us to win Night Ranger tickets...
0: Where are they playing?
1: Give us a call. Palace Theater.
0: Oh!
1: 571-8484, 571-8484. In the
0: meantime, if you win tickets, you can get a slow dance of Sister Christian with Bad Tony Vannetti.
1: Wow.
0: It's true.
1: Wow. Is he going to have the comb in his back pocket, too?
0: Maybe.
1: Hey, let me, Tony Vannetti, whisper sweet nothings in your ear. Are you ready? Sweet nothings.
2: This would be 1992.
1: What does that do for you?
2: Vannetti, right?
0: Yeah.
2: So that would be. Is it safe to say the aggressive?
1: Aggressive.
2: Aggressive. I don't. I'm trying to put this in the right frame of mind.
0: Yeah, yeah. Be careful here, sweetheart.
2: This would be the hitting on people, Tony Vannetti.
0: Hey, look, man. I didn't have to hit on.
1: Why did you say it?
0: All right? I didn't have to hit on.
1: Why did you have to say it past tense?
0: It was more like choice. To me. Yeah. It was like making a choice. And not you. Yeah, you.
1: If you want to go to Night Ranger, 571-8484, 571-8484. And want to remind everybody, Mr. G's Comedy Spot, you're going to love this room, man. It's absolutely gorgeous, built for comedy by comedians. It opens up August 14th and 15th, Mr. G's Comedy Spot. Kick it off with Bob Zaney. Tickets at LouisvilleComedySpot.com. I'll see you there.
0: I'm just saying Bad Tony Vannetti went to all four Catholic proms in one calendar year. I hit the Grand Slam.
1: Hey, Frank, I know we go to an odd boy school.
0: It's the four girls' schools. It's the four girls' schools. Shut up.
1: Hey, Kenny, who are you going to take to the big Trinity prom? I was thinking stupid. You could pick me.
0: 571-8484. If you want to win Night Ranger.
1: He's screening the calls right now. It's Bad Tony Vannetti.
0: What night is that?
1: It's a Friday night, baby.
0: All right, I like it.
1: As Bad Tony Vannetti makes his way up here, I think.
0: All right, I like it.
1: Getting the high sign from Gus.
0: Tight pants.
1: Comb in the back pocket.
2: Looking parachute good. Pants on. Looking is that what good. You had?
0: No,
2: you had the tight leather pants on, didn't you?
0: Yeah, don't even. You know what?
2: You had to put the baby oil on to slip into them?
0: I don't know what it was. I don't need these attacks.
2: The shirt button down to the third button?
1: What is that baby like oil? It's baby powder. How did you get in your tight leather jeans, Jim Morrison? Was it baby oil or is it baby powder?
0: I'd actually have to lay down on the bed, take a hanger, and I would hook it into the zipper, and I'd zip it up, and then I'd have to get one of my sisters to come in and help me get off the bed.
2: Breathe in really tight.
0: That's how tight the pants were.
1: Yeah, and us stoners were the stupid ones, preppy guy. Any callers yet?
2: We do. We got Ellen on the line.
1: Ellen!
0: All right, Ellen, where are you calling from?
3: Hey, guys,
0: from?
3: How you doing?
0: Where are you calling from?
3: LaGrange.
0: All right, LaGrange.
1: Hey, Ellen, this is Bad Tony Vannetti. What are you wearing?
0: Okay, stop that. That's Bad Tony Vannetti. Jeez, come on.
1: Okay, are you ready for Night Ranger trivia?
3: Oh, sure. We'll give it a shot here. Go ahead.
1: What song is this?
0: What song is this, courtesy of Bad Tony Vannetti? Go.
1: Little sister makes a move for the door. The door squeaks. She's on the second floor. Her daddy wakes. Is everything okay? Not a sound as she makes her getaway, per se. Wow. What song is that?
0: What song is that?
3: Well, I'll just throw this out here. I don't know if we're right. Sister Christian?
1: No.
0: Oh, man.
1: Hey, you're so close, but no cigar.
0: Thank you, darling. Thank you.
1: You want a hug from me.
0: All right. Do we have another caller? Got another caller?
2: We do. How about Charlie?
1: Hey, Charlie. What are you wearing?
0: No,
1: hey,
0: stop it, Charlie.
1: Stop it, dude.
0: Where are you calling from, Charlie?
4: East End.
0: Okay, East End. Here we go. He just want to narrow it down.
1: Very cloak and dagger.
0: Yeah,
1: Charlie.
0: He's like, look, my wife might be listening. I'm going to take somebody else to the Night Ranger concert. Here we go. All right, so.
1: Here we go, Charlie. Little sister, perhaps it could be your sister, Charlie, makes a move for the door. The door squeaks. Your sister, well, she's on the second floor. Her daddy wakes. Is everything okay? Not a sound she makes. Her getaway. Say,
0: Charlie, you know what song that is?
1: Well, that's a tough one.
4: Man.
1: Man, I thought this would be an easier one.
4: That's not so easy.
0: Man. Wow. Man. It must be the Tony. Man. The way, it must be Tony, bad Tony Vannetti.
1: No, I don't think so. He's delivering
4: it
1: lines.
4: It is. It's definitely bad Tony Vannetti.
1: You want to take a stab at it? Just pull out any Night Ranger song?
4: Let's go with Rocket in America. I don't
1: know. He pulled it out, baby.
4: No way.
0: Are you serious?
1: Yeah. Hey, you can still rock in America. Even your sister can.
0: All right. Thank you. Enough. Charlie, stay on the line, brother. We're going to get you Night Ranger tickets at the Palace Theater, brother. Okay. All right. There you go.
1: No, there you go. He's a very strong, silent type. Well, we did the story yesterday, and it was the second biggest.
0: You know what? Charlie was a lot like you. You just blurted out a guess at the end, and it ended up being right.
1: That's every school answer I ever gave.
0: Yeah.
1: We talked about this yesterday, but yesterday it was the second biggest opening weekend for Spider-Man. But after the Sunday receipts came in, because they estimate the Sunday receipts, it ended up being the biggest opening movie in North American history.
0: Are you serious?
1: Yeah, so Final Figures put Spider-Man in $360 million.
0: Oh, my gosh.
1: So it edged out the one was the Avengers.
0: Yeah, Avengers Endgame.
1: Endgame, yeah. So, okay, that one was $357 million, but they underestimated the receipts, and they actually overperformed.
0: Wow.
1: $360 million, so it edged out Endgame.
0: I don't get it.
1: I don't either.
0: I don't understand why the perfect world came together for that little guy.
1: And check this out. So the movie cost $225 million to make. It's already paid for itself and then some.
0: There's been three Spider-Men. And two movies ago, Gus, was it two movies ago? Are you getting information or are you finished?
2: I don't know. I'm talking to Charlie.
0: So I'm sorry. So two movies ago, I'm not going to ask why, he has no idea. So I think it was two Spider-Mans ago where all three of the Spider-Men came into one movie.
1: That's the dumbest thing I've
0: ever
1: heard.
0: It was called Dimensions or whatever.
1: Spider-Man Dementia?
0: No, well,
1: so he was going, where was the crime? I forgot already.
0: So they split realities and all three of them came together to beat the bad guy. So there was three Spider-Man, but it was the original three.
1: That's the stupidest.
0: It was pretty big. It's pretty cool.
1: Pretty big and stupid.
0: Pretty big and cool.
1: But also, it wasn't just the only record. Because the Spider-Man movie overperformed, it also helped drive and make it the biggest weekend on record for receipts. $430 million.
0: What's her name? Zendaya? Ask the teenage girl behind you. Is it Zendaya?
1: What's the
0: Zendaya? Zendaya.
1: Zenyatta Mendana.
0: Zendaya is the actress in Spider-Man? Yeah. Shake your head yes. Okay, good. Zendaya is a pretty big star, and she's not married to Spider-Man or married to Spider-Man? She is married to Spider-Man. Okay, they got married. So I don't know. Maybe that she's pretty popular. Maybe they're all.
1: You think Spider-Man does weird, kinky web stuff in the bedroom?
0: Well, isn't there a difference? Some of the Spider-Men have the web come out of his wrists.
1: Some it comes out of their butt.
0: And some have a machine that does it for them.
1: Well, some it actually comes out of their rear
0: end. That's
1: not
0: true.
1: And they say, hang on, bank robber. And they got pulled their drawers down, his whole thing, and they got bend over and wait, that was not the web. This is the web.
0: It is pretty scary how some of the spiders operate. They stun you with their venom. You're still alive, though,
1: and then they wrap you up
0: for a while, and then wait for later, and then they just suck you from the inside out.
1: Oh, crap, you just reminded me. I got to call my wife. Text.
0: It's pretty gross. Yeah. Actually, the poison liquefies your organs, and then it just drinks you. You going to sleep good tonight?
1: Yeah, I already have enough trouble sleeping. You got hit with this crap, man.
0: Right?
1: That's the first thing. Like, if I'm watching the documentaries come on in Discovery, and the South American Tuatha bird, and it's all these nice animals, and it's all gotta go down a spider. I gotta turn it off.
0: I don't mind spiders. Snakes I can't do.
1: I used to have a pet snake. I don't mind snakes. It's spiders.
2: Why would you have a pet snake?
0: Well, that's what I ask. Why do you need the food chain in your living room?
2: Yeah, all you're going to do is feed it things to watch it eat. No,
0: you're feeding it a live animal.
1: It hung out on the couch. Well, okay, here's where it got.
2: It hung out on the couch?
1: Yeah.
0: No, thank you.
1: No, absolutely. Hung out with me all the time. His name was Norton. But here's why I got rid of him is because Norton, that's who he's named after.
0: Yeah.
1: But I used to hang out with him a whole bit. The only reason I got rid of him is because he outgrew rats.
0: Hold on.
2: And was going to eat you next?
1: Hold on. I was going to have to go to rabbits. Wait, and I was like, can't do that.
0: Wait.
1: Yeah.
0: What did you do with this snake?
1: I sold him to a buddy of mine named Chuck.
0: Oh, okay.
1: Because he got so big.
0: I thought dumb Dwight Whitten back then would just let it go.
1: Well, no, it didn't.
0: Be free.
1: Well, listen to this. So I played in the South End. There was an apartment complex called Hunt Club.
0: Yes.
1: It was my first apartment. Man, it was a scene. But the maintenance man was scared to death of snakes. And he said, always make sure that snake's put up or I'm going to have a heart attack. I said, I got you. No problem. Norton escaped. He escaped, and he was gone for a month.
2: What?
1: He was gone for a month.
2: Whoa.
1: But pythons will do that. Whatever they do, they hibernate, whatever. And he wound up coming up on our kitchen counter one night. But I was scared to death. This poor maintenance man would come over, change a furnace filter, and then he'd be laying there dead, you know, heart attack.
2: In the python, the one that'll squeeze you to death.
0: Yes.
1: Yeah, that and the boa constrictor. But he got so big that he outgrew the aquarium, so I just kept him in the closet part and locked the closet.
0: Well, you bleed a lot, too, when they bite you, and then they wrap around, and it'll snap your arm in half.
2: Yeah, you continue to sleep with your missing snake.
0: No, I don't need the food chain in my house. No.
1: You got a cat, don't you?
0: That's not the food chain. You're feeding the snake a live animal. That's the food chain.
1: Okay. If you know, I got a friend that has a pet mouse.
0: My cat eats Skittles. Skittle, whatever cat Skittles.
1: Your cat's name is Skittles.
0: Oh, that's right.
1: Ah, Skittles. But no, they eat mice. Right? That's the food chain animal.
0: I watched that little jerk-faced Louie.
1: Yeah.
0: And I was looking up at him above my head, and he was staring at me, and there's a basket.
1: Of course.
0: And we locked eyes.
1: It's coming.
0: It's 5 a.m, he just went, scooch. And I said, don't you do it.
1: I said, don't you.
0: And he scooted it again, and I said, don't you. And then he went, shoop. And it went plop right on my forehead.
1: That's so awesome.
0: 5 a.m.
1: Worst thing about Louie is...

0: Guilty.
1: I want to say 10 minutes.
0: Guilty. All right, it's already Tuesday. We are less than 48 hours away from school is in. For Jefferson County Public Schools, that's over 100,000 students on 700 different buses traveling all over town, and it's going to go so well.
1: Of course it is.
0: It's going to go great. They are shooting for
2: They'll be home by 5:30
1: a.m.
0: 6:59 p.m. is the goal. That is the goal for all of these bus drivers.
1: We told you we'd have your kid home by 5:30. We never specified p.m. or a.m., ma'am. Quit calling.
0: And I want to clear up something about the alligator in Jeffersonville. Okay. You are allowed, it'll tie into our snake, you are allowed to have an alligator that's under 5 feet in Jeffersonville.
1: And they
0: have not released the name of the person that owned the alligator, okay? I don't know. No one knows how it got loose.
1: Well,
0: and it's a little concerning because it was just walking down Court Avenue.
1: They're trying to figure out how it got loose, and to do that, they're using investigators. Okay, I'm sorry, that's a dollar in.
0: If you have a snake in Indiana, you have to keep it under 6 feet. Once it gets to 6 feet,
3: that's discrimination. That's discrimination against alligators. You can't have six feet snake and a 5 feet alligator. That's not fair.
1: They're alligatorist. You're an alligatorist.
0: They have.
1: Hey, you know what? Wait, hang on. You want to think about this ordinance?
0: What?
1: I think it's a crock.
0: All right, Unlimited Landscapes. 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Get yourself a pool in the backyard. Steve Butler's the owner. He'll take care of you. He's got architects and designers, and they are the best. They'll start doodling once in a sec they get there. Thank you, Gus, for hanging out with us today.
2: Is
0: John back tomorrow?
2: He is.
0: Fantastic. All right, Dwight Whitten. I'm Tony Vannetti and Scott Fitzgerald. We'll see you later on News Radio 840 WHU.
1: I love you, Mike.

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15: WAMZ HD2 Louisville. Earlier accidents are clearing out of the way, including the wreck on the Snyder at 71. I'm seeing no major problems at all on the Watterson, except for a broken down eastbound on the ramp to Bardstown. Our next report is in 15 minutes. Chuck Ingram, News Radio 840 WHAS.
16: I'm WLKY meteorologist Suzanne Horgan. Great weather on this Tuesday with temperatures topping out in the mid-80s. Humidity levels still quite comfortable for August. Overnight lows drop down to about 69 degrees. We may see a stray shower for our eastern communities on Wednesday, but most of us are going to stay dry. High temperatures right around 89 degrees. An isolated shower storm on Thursday, but highs top out at 90. I'm WLKY meteorologist Suzanne Horgan.
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18: At 10:03, sunny sky, 75 degrees outside the studios here at 4th Street Live. Good morning, everyone. I'm John Shannon, News Radio 840 WHAS. Kentucky Governor Andy Beshear joining a massive 23-state lawsuit aimed at blocking the Trump administration from sharing welfare data. Lee Mowen has the story.
19: Governor Andy Beshear has joined a multi-state lawsuit to stop the Trump administration from placing new policies for temporary assistance for needy family benefits. Currently, over 28,000 Kentuckians receive benefits from TANF, but in June, the Federal Administration for Children and Families say they can now share detailed records of recipients for immigration status. The lawsuit states that's an illegal way to expose private information. Kentucky is also one of 25 states to file a lawsuit against the Trump administration's newest round of tariffs. I'm Lee Mowen.
18: A Louisville teen will serve his full prison sentence after prosecutors said he lied under oath in connection with the deadly 2024 Harvest Homecoming shooting that killed 18-year-old Bryce Gerlach. 19-year-old Demarius Person pled guilty in May of last year to assisting a criminal and obstruction of justice after originally facing multiple murder charges. Under the plea agreement, Person was sentenced to 6 years in prison but was eligible to be released after serving for 4 years on good behavior. With the perjury charge, that opportunity now revoked. The shooting took place in the middle of the packed annual Harvest Homecoming Fall Festival in October of 2024, where Gerlach, at the time a Corydon Central High School senior, was killed and two other people were injured. 10:04 at News Radio 840 WHAS, the World Health Organization warning folks of health risks associated with wildfire smoke and offering tips to those impacted. Monica Nelson reports.
20: The smoke is made up of a mixture of gases and very small particles released when trees and vegetation burn. People exposed to wildfire smoke can experience coughing, eye and throat irritation, and headaches, with the smoke possibly leading to respiratory issues and making asthma worse. WHO officials say if you can smell the smoke, then it's present, and steps should be taken to reduce exposure. The organization recommends staying indoors. Don't use fans or air conditioners that draw air from outside, and wear an N95 mask if outside. I'm Monica Nelson.
18: The Tuesday edition of your adrenaline shot to the brain. The Leland Conway Show starts right now with special guest star Kelly Nash. Your next news update at the bottom of the hour. I'm John Shannon, News Radio 840 WHAS.
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21: All righty, welcome back to it. It's the Leland Conway Show, and I do appreciate it. I'm introduced as the special guest star today. Wow, that's impressive. Kelly Nash, to paraphrase Doc Holliday, I'll be your Huckleberry this morning as we take a look at some of the news of the world and what's going on in Kentucky. We got 28,200 Kentuckians in the crosshairs, according to Andy Beshear. We'll talk about that and other stories throughout the day. But first, let's start with what in the flip is happening in the Middle East. So we have another attack. A Liberian flag cargo ship struck this morning while going through the Strait of Hormuz, forcing the crew to abandon the vessel. We're currently missing a crew member. Apparently, the engine room was struck. The British maritime risk management firm Vanguard says that the impact sparked a fire, which is why the crew had to abandon the ship. And we're currently missing one crew member, a salvage operation currently underway. This is the fourth attack of a vessel since Friday. And again, Donald Trump said that we're negotiating with Iran right now. Now, previously, it said every time that a ship was hit, a bridge or some other major infrastructure would be struck, but so far, nothing. As a matter of fact, we've called off the strikes. Again, Trump said that Iran begged him. I don't know how to say this because it really pains me. I think Donald Trump is being played right now. I don't like that. Donald Trump is a very smart man, smarter than I am, smarter than most people. I truly believe that. I also truly believe he's a world-class negotiator. However, when it comes to negotiations, you need someone on the other side of the negotiations table who has the same sense of reality that you do. If you're negotiating with a lunatic, it doesn't matter what they say or sign or anything. It really only matters what they do. And for 47 years, the Iranian regime, run by the IRGC, not run by the, you know, I know they got different branches of government and they try to prop themselves up in Iran as if they have some sort of respectable government. They do not. What they have is the same group of madmen who overthrew Iran 47 years ago and then took over the United States Embassy. That group of lunatics has continued to run it. Now, it may not be the exact same people, but it's the people of the same ideology. That's who runs Iran. Lunatics. And so what they want out of life is completely different than what 90% of people on Earth would like. I mean, we may not have a lot in common with people who live in, you know, island nations or people who live in the, you know, center of Africa or something like that. We may have a lot of different things about us, but most people want to live a peaceful life. Most people want their children to have a better opportunity in a future than they had. This is like a common human theme. The Iranian dictatorship does not want that. They're not interested in that. They'll say they are, but they're not. They don't want peace because it's been abundantly clear for decades they could have had this. For decades, they have seen Saudi Arabia. They've seen the United Arab Emirates. They've seen Qatar. They've seen many countries right in their region prosper. They did not prosper. They had the same money. They had the exact same amount of oil revenue. They just chose to use it to fund the Houthis, Hamas, and other terrorist activities. Their number one goal is to kill the little Satan, Israel, and then the big Satan, us. That's all they care about in life. Once that happens, if it was ever to happen, they then believe that the 12th Iman would appear and then suddenly Allah would come down and we'd have, you know, peace on earth. That's the only way to have it is to kill us. Isn't that weird to be? It's just you're in the way. If we could only kill you and your family and your kids and your grandkids and all Americans, if we could just kill these people, then the world would be great. I don't know. Me is the one who's in the way. I feel like, I have a different point of view. And I also recognize that since you feel that way, I can't really come to a consensus with you. Because I also understand that if I'm the only thing that's standing between you and a lifetime in paradise, then you're going to try to kill me. And you'll lie to me and you'll do whatever it takes possible to kill me. That's where we are with Iran. Now, I was reading this on Fox News this morning. And this, gosh, this just sits on my craw so much. I'm in a position where I've got to side with Mike Pence. Are you kidding me? Mike Pence tells Fox News on Tuesday, the president should continue the attacks on Iran. Quote, one does not make peace with one's enemy. One makes peace with one's defeated enemy. You can't have peace when they still have strength. Oh, he's so right, and I hate it. I hate it that Mike Pence is right, and Donald Trump, I think, is wrong. Donald Trump, you know, he said on Monday, I'm giving them every last chance. And look, Donald Trump is nothing if not a peace-loving man. I want to give them every last chance before decapitation, Trump tells reporters in the Oval Office Monday. I'm very proud of the fact that I give people a chance. This is a big move to do an attack that big on a country. Hopefully they're going to come to their senses. So they called me and they said, please don't attack. We'll make a deal. That's the real truth that everyone knows it. At the same time that he's saying all that in the Oval Office, we're already hearing from the Iranians. We're not talking to Trump.
1: What is he talking about? I mean, they're calling you a liar in real time. It's like you're on a debate stage almost. And if you're on the debate stage and you say, my opponent said this, and then the opponent responds back to you, I never said that. Well, one of you's lying now. And if you know that you're not the one lying and you have the upper hand, which Donald Trump clearly has, blow them off the face of the earth. That would be my answer. Now, obviously, in a debate, we wouldn't do that. We wouldn't drop a Moab on my debate opponent. But in this instance, it's a little bit different. I think we all can agree on that one. So we've got the Liberian flagship hit this morning. Let's see. According to this was just posted 8 minutes ago. The world has lost 2.6 billion barrels of oil since the war began. Now, again, that's not my main concern. I know for a lot of you it is, the rising oil prices. It is a concern for me. It's not my main concern. My main concern was Iran getting a nuclear weapon. That was the concern. That's why I have long said, if Trump wasn't going to finish it off, he should have got out months ago. When we went into that first, you know, fake faux peace accord or whatever the heck we were calling it, the ceasefire that had a firing going on every like 30 minutes for a while, we should have just ended it there. Donald Trump could easily pull out the George W. Bush mission accomplished banner and hang it proudly and say the mission was never regime change. We always said clearly,
2: I always said I just want to get the nuclear weapons out of their hands. And then they got the ballistic missiles. That was a little bit scary. We didn't want them being able to deter us from coming after the nuclear by having ballistic missiles. So we took care of it.
1: And then that's the end of it. Now it's over. The problem with the Strait of Hormuz is not our problem. We are energy independent. We are an exporter of oil. We don't need the oil from the Middle East anymore. This is Donald Trump, thank you to Donald Trump and his leadership. The drill baby drill mission worked. We've got more than enough oil in the United States to last us 100 years. So why are we fighting this now? Because Donald Trump really wants to be a good guy. He wants to be a great contributor to the world. He wants to drive down oil prices. He wants to make sure that everybody can enter the Strait of Hormuz without having a problem. Well, guess what, Donald? There's a lot of countries there that can handle that or should be handling it if they're concerned. If Saudi Arabia is concerned about losing oil sales, if Qatar is concerned about it, if Oman, I mean, the list goes on. If Egypt, if anybody around that region cares about this Strait of Hormuz, let them rise up and fix the problem. It's not our problem anymore. But if you're going to make it our problem, then finish the job. This tit-for-tat stuff can't continue on. I know Trump says I'm under no time constraints. You should be. The morale in the country is waning on this issue. Maybe you feel differently. Maybe you think, no, maybe you agree with Trump. This can go on for another year or so. I don't think it can. I think when I saw that funeral for the female Marine who died the other day, my mom, heartbreaking. We shouldn't be losing military members over there right now. It shouldn't be happening. It wouldn't be happening if Donald Trump said we're going to pull out. Or we're going to go all in. We might lose some more Marines that way and might lose some more Army. We might lose some Air Force. We might lose some National Guard. We might lose a bunch of people. But we would know that the end was near. Right now, we don't know where the end is. Because I'll tell you this, they can sign whatever the heck they want. Doesn't matter. They're not going to agree to it. They can sign it, buy themselves more time. That's all they ever do. It's been 47 years of this. You got to kill the IRGC. I don't know how else to say it. There's 200,000 IRGC members. Every one of them has to die. Every one of those IRGC members must be put in the ground. And you're probably going to have to put a million or more others along with them. A lot of them are going to be civilians. If you don't have the stomach for it, don't do it. Back off. Let that be the world's headache. The world can handle it. It's not our job. But if it is going to be our job, then let's do the job. Let's step it up. If you agree, disagree, you can use the talkback feature. It's the iHeartRadio app. It's a little microphone there. You can push that and get to me. Or you can get me on social media. I'm at Kelly Nash Radio on pretty much all platforms. Thank you for spending your day with the Leland Conway Show on WHAS.
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1: The classic sounds of Carlos Santana. And welcome back. This is Kelly Nash. Hopefully you're having a great start to your day. Thanks for listening to the Leland Conway Show. I'm coming to you from South Carolina, but focused today on Kentucky because Governor Andy Beshear has decided to add his name along with 22 other Democrat idiots in a lawsuit. The other Democrat governor idiots would be the ones from Arizona, California, Colorado, Connecticut, Delaware, Hawaii, Illinois, Maine, Maryland, Massachusetts, Michigan, Minnesota, Nevada, New Jersey, New Mexico, New York, Oregon, Pennsylvania, Rhode Island, Vermont, Virginia, Washington, and Wisconsin, along with the District of Columbia. So if you're wondering where common sense has vanished from this country, there it is geographically. Geographically, the leaderships of these areas has just lost all common sense. And Andy Beshear has joined them in this lunacy. Now, what is the lunacy of which I speak? Can we get Andy's comments on this? Andy Beshear's office says that more than 28,200 Kentuckians. Well, first off, if it's more than 28,200, is it 28,201? Why not be specific? I mean, you could say more than 28,000, but when you start saying more than 28,200, is it less than 28,300? I mean, if you're going to get that specific, just, well, maybe I'm nitpicking a little bit. But according to Beshear's office, more than 28,200 Kentuckians rely on a program that we call the Temporary Assistance for Needy Families. They abbreviate it throughout the rest of the story, TANF. The Temporary Assistance for Needy Families. There's, again, I'll just say more than 28,000 people in the state of Kentucky who need it. I joined this lawsuit, says the governor, because no Kentuckian should have to worry about their confidential personal information being shared unlawfully. You know, well, I think on that one, Andy and I could actually find common ground. I think Andy and most conservatives and most liberals and most people in the middle of the government, in the middle of the aisle, they would all agree that no American should have to worry about their confidential personal information being shared unlawfully. I agree. Now, what are we suing about? Well, let's go further down into the story and see exactly what we're talking about. Under a new policy, the TANF recipients, social security numbers, addresses, and immigration status would be shared with the federal government. What? The federal government would know my social security number? Don't they get that the day I'm born? The day you're born. Well, maybe not that. Maybe not that day. Within a week, your date of birth goes to the Social Security Administration. It doesn't take a map to follow this. The federal government is responsible for Social Security. That's why we talk about the federal government needs to do a better job of guarding Social Security. That's why we have arguments in Congress about whether or not we should extend the time, the age to when you can retire and receive full benefits as people extend their life expectancy. There's all kinds of discussions that have always happened at the federal level about Social Security. We don't have that argument at the state level, per se. We certainly don't have it at the county level. It's the federal government, Social Security. And guess what? They also know where I live. The federal government knows exactly what my address is because I pay taxes. I mean, or I don't pay taxes and I receive some sort of benefit check. Then they got my address as well. We're not talking about selling this information on like the dark web for, you know, somebody to hack away at you. This is performative art. This is Orange Man bad. This is whatever I can do to be an obstructionist to try to help America. Andy Beshear joins 22 other liberal morons who are the governors of their states to say, we don't want better for America. We want better for people who want to scam the country. We want more Somali fraud. That's what you want. That's exactly what you want. Otherwise, you would be excited to share this information. You would say, let's make sure that the federal information lines up with what we have here at the state and that nobody's exploiting the system. We don't want people frauding us. We want the money to go to the American people who deserve the money. Americans are very gracious people. The American public has approved so many tax increases upon themselves in order to help those less fortunate. I'll point out that I think we've gone too far. Yes, I'm a cold-hearted conservative. I think, and I've said it many times, that the safety net in the United States has become a safety hammock, that the people just lounge around and they don't have to sweat and they don't have to work and they don't have to produce and they still have comfortable lives. I think that your life, if you're not producing, should be uncomfortable. I think that you should be in a position where you're like, gosh, I could barely survive not working. Let me get out there and take a job. Because not only does it help you when you work, it helps all of us. Society does better when we all contribute to it. But that's neither here nor there. That's not even the argument that we're having. We're just talking about should Americans, or in this instance, should the people of Kentucky have their Social Security numbers sent to the federal government along with their date of birth and where they live so that the federal government can check and make sure that we're not being scammed. I literally have no idea how Andy Beshear can make an argument that that's a bad idea. There's literally no conceivable argument that says that that's top secret information, that somehow the federal government can't be trusted with my Social Security number. If they can't be trusted with my Social Security number, and I trust the federal government with very little, then how in the world do I expect Social Security to be paid out in the future? Riddle me that, Batman. I mean, this is crazy talk, but we're going to have another lawsuit. Everybody, hey, let's run up some legal fees. That sounds like a good idea. And what are the legal fees for? Again, to make sure that we can have more fraud. This is the platform of the Democrat Party. And anybody who's a Democrat, I would challenge you to argue otherwise. Tell me why it's a good idea to make sure that we don't confirm that the people who are receiving benefits are who they say they are. Why is it a good idea to not confirm the people that are voting are actually American citizens? Why is it a good idea? There are no good ideas in the Democrat Party. There's nothing but fraud and scams and it's nastiness. And gosh, you people make me sick. All right, I got to get myself in a better mood. So it's going to be a long morning otherwise. All right, we'll try to find some happier news to get into. And again, if you have thoughts on this story or others, you can always use the talkback feature off the absolutely free iHeartRadio app. We're not scamming you there. This is Kelly Nash filling in for Leland Conway on WHAS.
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15: With earlier accidents clearing out of the way, traffic in pretty good shape. Just watch out for a couple of broken downs. One's westbound 64 near the Snyder. The other, northbound 71, just above the Watterson. Both are on the shoulder. Our next report is in 15 minutes. Chuck Ingram, News Radio 840 WHAS.
16: I'm WLKY meteorologist Suzanne Horgan. Great weather on this Tuesday with temperatures topping out in the mid-80s. Humidity levels still quite comfortable for August. Overnight lows drop down to about 69 degrees. We may see a stray shower for our eastern communities on Wednesday, but most of us are going to stay dry. High temperatures right around 89 degrees. An isolated shower storm on Thursday, but highs top out at 90. I'm WLKY meteorologist Suzanne Horgan.
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18: Sunny skies, 77 degrees in downtown Louisville. Good morning, everyone. I'm John Shannon, News Radio 840 WHAS. Louisville Metro Police investigating a homicide after a man was found dead from a gunshot wound over the weekend at McNeely Lake Park. A South Louisville community outraged after Sun Valley Park was severely vandalized overnight with four-wheelers destroying the golf course and leaving swastikas painted in the parking lot. Jefferson County Public Schools facing scrutiny again as district leaders examine the path to financial stability amid looming budget deficits and operational overhauls less than 48 hours before the new school year begins. A Louisville man accused of drunk driving and crashing into a TARC bus stop in Shiley, resulting in a fatality, denied bond reduction in court yesterday. And voters head to the polls today for another big primary election day in America. Ballots being cast in Michigan, Missouri, Kansas, Virginia, and Washington State. Michigan's Democrat U.S. Senate race, the main event, pitting Democrat Socialist Abdul Al-Sayed against establishment-backed Democrat Congresswoman Haley Stevens. More of the Leland Conway Show on the way next. Your next news update at 11 with Joe Lincoln. 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
21: And we're back at it on the Leland Conway Show. Kelly Nash, guest host today, filling in for Mr. Conway. And, you know, I'm looking over here at Fox News. They're running a piece, and they're very excited about it. And, look, I understand the excitement that the Democrat Party is in a state of disarray. Ken Martin is one of the biggest disasters to ever run a political party, and Not surprisingly, they overwhelmingly elected him to run their party because they continue to elect morons to every position in the Democrat Party. So when Fox News kind of boasting about the fact that right now the Republican National Committee has $128.5 million on hand and zero debt, contrast that to the Democrat Party,
1: who has $16.3 million of cash on hand and $18.5 million in debt. In other words, you basically have no money and you're $2.2 million in debt. That's the Democrat Party. And so at a surface level, that seems, wow, we are smoking the Democrats. This is going to be fantastic. I caution you, though, my friends, beware. When it seems too good to be true, it usually is too good to be true. And I'll bring your attention to something that probably a lot of people outside of the industry wouldn't know about, something called the Kinetic Political Insights Report. And that takes a little deeper dive. That actually starts looking at PAC spending. That starts looking at all kinds of ways for money to get into a race. So some interesting things about that. This is going to be the most expensive midterm election in history. Not surprising. Again, inflation, every election should always be the most expensive, I suppose, moving forward. We're going to spend over $10.4 billion is supposed to be spent between now and November. So you're going to be seeing a boatload of ads. Currently, the most expensive markets, I shouldn't say expensive, that's not the right word. The markets that have the most advanced spending booked in, right now it's Cleveland right now. Then there's Detroit, Kansas City, Grand Rapids. I'm noticing that Grand Rapids and Detroit, both in Michigan, you think that has something to do with what's going on right now with the Democrat Socialist versus the Democrat? Miami's up there. Lansing is in it. So you have Lansing, Grand Rapids, and Detroit in the top 10, along with Milwaukee rounding it out. Where's all this money coming from? What's going on? And, oh, here's the other little cautionary tale I should tell you. Right now, according to KPI, the Democrat PACs are outspending or planning to outspend the Republicans 5-1. So, again, we can look at the Democrat National Committee and what a disaster that is, and it is. But when you look at the Democrat Socialists who are motivating a lot of this spending, they're killing it, not their personal campaigns. So how does it all work? How does it all come together? So I'll point your attention to some election laws. For example, can a non-citizen donate to a campaign? No, they can't. And, you know, does that happen? Possibly. Can they donate to a PAC? No, you cannot donate to a PAC. So go to actblue.com. That is the Democrats' fundraising arm. And you ask that, I'm an international donor. Can I give to ActBlue? Well, international donors can give to nonprofits, including both 501c3s and 501c4s. Now, that sounds pretty technical. Here's what you need to know. The 501c4s, those can get involved in politics. The 501c3s can't, per the FEC guidelines. So what if I was a socialist dictator? What if I was China? What if I was Putin? I want to send America into socialism. How could I get my money into the campaign? Well, you could, in theory, and this is just a working theory right now, you could donate to the Act Blue 501c4, because again, 501c3s, total ban, can't do anything, can't use anything for political, but 501c4s, well, social welfare groups, labor unions, trade associations, they're all eligible for this type of spending. They can use their money to help influence politics. So now we found a backdoor way for governments and billionaires from other countries to get involved in our political process. And if they're coming out 5-1 against Republicans, guess what side they like? Oh, they love socialism. Why would somebody who is already rich want us to be socialist? Well, why would anybody want us to be socialist? Because it's about control. We're going to take a look at Mamdani in the next segment and what he's doing right now. And it's funny. I mean, this guy's, he is a world-class liar. There's nobody. Bill Clinton was a good liar, but he should take some notes from Mamdani on how to tell a lie. And we'll break that down coming up. But this idea that we have 5-1, And again, this is not just Democrats. It's specifically the Democrat socialists are getting the money. That's where the heat is. That's where the money is. That's where you see what's-his-face, Abdul El Sayed or whatever his name is up in Michigan. Tonight they got the big primary. He's outspent the Haley Stevens, outspent her like 3-1 right now. Why? Because it's about control. If I can control a people group, I can make a ton of dough. A ton of dough. And that's what socialists want. They want to be rich. Don't let them fool you and think like, oh, we just want everybody to be the same and everybody. Well, we want all y'all to be the same. We don't want to be the same. Y'all. And that's a Southern term, by the way. I'm coming to you from South Carolina. Y'all be the same. But we here at the top of the social hierarchy, we at the top of the Democrat Socialist Party, if you think Bernie Sanders is going to do anything other than live in the lap of luxury till he's, you know, decrepit, and I will say perverted. Yes, perverted. If you haven't gone back and read any of the Bernie Sanders novels from the 1970s that he wrote, that's worth a Google. Just Google Bernie Sanders novels. What was his subject matter of choice in the 1970s? Gives you a little insight into his perversions. But this whole idea of he is going to live in the lap of luxury. It's you who has to pay the price, not him. It's us who has to pay the price, not, you know, insert Gavin Newsom, insert AOC, insert, even go back to Al Gore. I mean, Al Gore jetting around the world on his luxury 737 telling everybody how you can't, you know, your SUV's too big. It's insane that anybody could take these people seriously. But again, when I see the Fox News and other people talking about how great the Republican Party's doing, and that is wonderful. They have $116 million in no debt or whatever, and the Democrat Party's completely bankrupt at this point. That's fine. But that's not where the action is. The action comes through Act Blue. And Act Blue has an opportunity right there in their own pages. If you're a foreign national, if you're a Democrat socialist, if you are in fact a communist and you want to give money to Americans, you can do so through our 501c4, and the 501c4 can then get involved in political activity. And by the way, if you're wondering, does Act Blue spend a lot of money? Yeah, the answer is usually about $4 billion a year in advertising. So Act Blue gets very heavily involved in political activity in this country and sways a lot of people in the middle's opinions. So it's a very dangerous organization. That is something to be aware of. All right. My name's Kelly Nash, filling in for Leland Conway on News Radio 840 WHAS.
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15: With earlier accidents clearing out of the way, traffic in pretty good shape. Just watch out for a couple of broken downs. One's westbound 64 near the Snyder. The other, northbound 71 just above the Watterson. Both are on the shoulder. Our next report is in 15 minutes. Chuck Ingram, News Radio 840 WHAS.
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21: Welcome back to the Leland Conway Show. My name is Kelly Nash, filling in today and enjoying my Tuesday. Hopefully you are as well. Yeah, I get myself worked up. Some people think I don't enjoy my work. I love my work. I love talking about the news of the day. I love talking about deep dives in politics. I love looking at strategies and how people win elections and stuff. Sometimes I'm mystified. I actually am mystified. I know we're heading into a big primary tonight. There's a bunch of, I think there's like 5 tonight that are coming down, but the one that everybody's talking about is the one in Michigan. Will Abdul El-Sayed actually win over Haley Stevens? And again, she's a disaster of a candidate. I'm not saying she's a great candidate. She's just more of the old school Democrat. She's more of, you know, the kind of Democrat that, you know, Chuck Schumer could have aligned with before, you know, before he got scared to death. Right now, Chuck Schumer is filling his depends every day because he just keeps seeing the DSA coming for him. So the old school Chuck Schumer, the one who could meet in the middle, those types of people. They agreed on what the issues actually were. They just had different solutions to them. That's where Haley Stevens is. Her opponent, not so much. He's a Democrat socialist. So I'm just looking at some of the most

0: No, no, no. She represents Guatemala. Okay, interesting. How about Rashida Tlaib? Quote, America is a, we'll use, the, I can't say the word, but it's the word that Donald Trump used to describe some other nations. The end of that word is whole. America is a blank hole built on slavery and genocide and, we'll just say, sexual misconduct, although, because I'm not supposed to say that other word, and oppression. Literally, I could argue any one of these points. Genocide, slavery, or oppression. I could argue against any one of those and win. But nobody on the left wants to call her out on this. Ilhan Omar, everybody's favorite Somalian. I'm ashamed of the U.S. GD states. Well, then go. Didn't you steal enough money yet from us? You can head on back to Somalia? The guy, Hassan Piker, the guy who's in the, right now is the front runner, according to the polls. This is the guy who's following Lenin's footsteps. Lenin, for those of you who don't study history, Lenin said, we don't need to make everybody a communist. All right. We just need to make a bunch of them communists. And then the rest who are not communists will vote the right way when we threaten them. That was the Lenin way. So, okay. Abdul El Sayed, was upset with John Fetterman, publicly said, if I win, we'll start primarying people like John Fetterman. I'd like to do that. In a private conversation, which was recorded, you can hear it. Ideally, what you do is you put one ogre like him on a pike, and then everyone else gets the message. This is a violent radical. He's a violent radical. And has he distanced himself from that message? Not really. I said something a little bit out of, maybe a little bit out of character in the heat of passion or whatever. You called for a man to be headed and put his head on a pike as a warning to other Democrats. Who said that? I'm trying to remember who pointed that out. That was Hillary Schlotkin. Gun activist Fred Gutenberg wanted to point out he wasn't talking about Republicans. No, he wasn't. He was threatening Democrats to get them in line. That is where the DSA is heading. And so it's going to be very interesting tonight to see this primary play out. I'm expecting it to be called early, actually. So I'm not sure if it will be called early, but, and early by Democrat standards. I mean, that could be, Sunday. I mean, did we ever get the results on the mayor's race in California? I don't know. Anyway, this is Kelly Nash. I'm filling in today, having a lot of fun filling in for Leland Conway on News Radio 840 WHAS.
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4: I'm seeing some slow traffic southbound 65 through Shepherdsville. That's thanks to the ongoing construction. Couple of extra minutes needed. Elsewhere, traffic in decent shape with no troubles at all on 71. Our next report is in 15 minutes. Chuck Ingram, News Radio 840 WHAS.
5: I'm WLKY meteorologist Suzanne Horgan. Great weather on this Tuesday with temperatures topping out in the mid-80s. Humidity levels still quite comfortable for August. Overnight lows drop down to about 69 degrees. We may see a stray shower for our eastern communities on Wednesday, but most of us are going to stay dry. High temperatures right around 89 degrees. An isolated shower storm on Thursday, but highs top out at 90. I'm WLKY meteorologist Suzanne Horgan.
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6: It's 11 o'clock. Sunny skies and 79 degrees. Good morning. I'm Joe Lincoln. More than 11,000 students in southern Indiana went back to school this morning. Tuesday marked the first day back in the classrooms for the New Albany Floyd County School District. High schoolers began their day at 7:40 this morning. 8 o'clock is when the elementary school students were expected to be in their seats. And finally, middle schools got going at 9 o'clock. School officials said one thing they will change this year is how the district carries out its cell phone policy for high schoolers. Students will be asked to leave their cell phones in their backpacks and lockers instead of keeping them on their person. Although the policy was already in effect for K-8 schools, it also now applies to high schools as well. Speaking of back to school, JCPS will be back in session on Thursday, and that calls for changes in the lunchroom, specifically no lettuce on the tacos. Jefferson County Public Schools is altering its menu for students when they return to class, thanks to the cyclosporiasis outbreak around the country.
7: Now, last year we did offer shredded lettuce as part of our taco fixings bar, and just as a precautionary measure, we have decided to discontinue allowing that until this is passed.
6: Nutrition Services Director Tarina Eddington says no produce at JCPS has been associated with the cyclosporiasis outbreak. A Louisville council member is seeking the community's help after vandals caused extensive damage at Sun Valley Park over the weekend. District 14 Representative Crystal Bast said the park was vandalized by individuals riding four-wheelers driving across the golf course that caused significant damages. In addition to the damage on the golf course, an individual used spray foam to create swastikas in the park's parking lot. Bast is urging anyone who witnessed the vandalism or has information that could help identify those responsible to contact her office or Louisville Metro Police. The Senate Judiciary Committee is debating the nomination of Acting Attorney General Todd Blanche before voting. ABC's Peter Haralambos is watching.
8: Democrats have criticized Blanche's handling of the Epstein files and cited concerns about a controversial plan to compensate allies of the president who say they were wrongly prosecuted. Senator Dick Durbin.
9: Mr. Blanche has aided and abetted the most corrupt administration in the history of the United States.
8: After two Republican senators nearly sank his confirmation, Blanche is now on track to face a full vote on the Senate floor later this week. Peter Haralambos, ABC News.
6: With the nation's student debt load approaching $2 trillion, a federal appeals court is offering relief to at least some of the borrowers. ABC's Jim Ryan says the Education Department has been ordered to write off $11 billion in student loans.
10: The ruling is the result of a class action lawsuit filed in 2019 by students or former students who said the for-profit schools they attended had lured them into enrolling by offering unrealistic promises of their earning potential upon graduation. education. Now the loans the plaintiffs took out to attend might be forgiven.
6: A federal appeals court has ordered the U.S. Department of Education to forgive the loans of 170,000 students of more than 150 for-profit schools. Your next news update at 11:30. I'm Joe Lincoln, News Radio 840 WHAS.
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11: Hi there. This is Kelly Nash filling in for Leland Conway. One more hour to go. And it's been an action-packed first hour, I think. I've enjoyed that tremendously. Let's see what we can get into this hour. First off, I'd like to take our attention and look at Mayor Mamdani in New York City, because he is a unique talent. I mean, he really is a special individual, because what he can pull off is it's unparalleled. No one's ever been able to speak like he speaks, smile like he smiles, while actually stabbing you in the back with a knife. It's incredible. It really is. You may remember the name Joy Reid. Joy Reid was a MSNBC host for many years until she got so bad, MSNBC had to fire her. And then I think it was probably part of the damage that she did to the brand. The brand was so bad, they had to change the name from MSNBC to MS-13, now the gang-loving network. And Joy Reid is now reduced to having a YouTube channel. And that's where she resides these days. But she's still able to land your favorite Democrat socialist mayor. So last night, Mayor Mamdani went on to the Joy Reid YouTube show and explained pretty much why he should be the president of the United States and why the Democrat socialists need to take over America.
12: So much of what we're focused on in New York City, it's not actually particular to New York City. What I mean by that is, as special as we are as New Yorkers, we know that the struggle to afford your rent, your childcare, your groceries, even your public transportation, that's a struggle that Americans are feeling across the country. And the more that we as a party can not only reflect that struggle in our focus, but also look to address those issues, I think the better we will be as a party and the more faithful we will also be to why so many Americans joined this party in the first place.
13: People outside of New York are like looking at New York with envy, like, we want these things. Which of these things do you think are actually translatable outside of New York City?
12: I would say the vast majority, if not all of them, frankly, because we are talking about a cost of living crisis. When we're talking about childcare, we're saving families in this city $20,000 a child when they enrolled their child into free 2K. When we're talking about a city-run grocery store, one in each borough, which, by the way, you do not need an ID to shop at, no matter what you've just heard in the news of today.
11: I mean, I know it's radio. You can't see my buckwheat, I'm shocked face, but did he just say, despite what you've heard in the news, you don't need an ID to shop at the city-owned grocery stores? And he laughed about it. And she laughed about it, too. Like, it's so ridiculous that it's like a far right-wing nut jobs created this idea that you're going to have to show. You're going to have to show an ID in order to shop at the city-owned grocery stores in New York. Can I just flash back to, like, a couple of hours earlier?
12: So our RFP makes very clear that this is a program for New Yorkers to be able to put food on the table, not a program for people to be able to make a quick buck through reselling. I'm going to pass it over to our EDC head, GPAC, to add some additional details.
14: We are looking to make sure that we target New Yorkers, whether it be at sort of a library card-esque thing, and also we manage who's buying and that is focused on everyday New Yorkers. So we are mindful of that. And so we're going to make sure that we have all the things in place to ensure that that does not happen.
11: So Janae Pack, he didn't want to say it. He made Janae Pack say it. So Janae Pack said library card, and it almost sounded like she was trying to edit herself at that point. Like, oh, library, I shouldn't be saying that because that sounds like an ID, because it is an ID. But then she went on to explain that, yes, as a city-run grocery store whose big claim to fame is we're going to cut prices on what Mamdani describes as the essential items by 30%, we recognize that that could be something that people would want to come in, buy them at that 30% discount, and then resell them elsewhere, even if they sold them at just a 15% discount from the other stores, they'd still be making a nice little profit on these items. So we're going to make sure that these are only going to people who live in the city, and we're going to make sure that they only buy a limited amount. That's what she was talking about. That's what the safety rails are, because we don't want it, because obviously Democrat socialists hate fraud. Wink, wink. But yeah, you and your administration are the ones who said you're going to need to bring up an ID. And we didn't say that. You said it. And then for you to laugh about it like you didn't say it, that is, I mean, again, he's a skilled liar. He is a fantastic, world-class liar. But then let's just go back to the other stuff that he was talking about. So Mamdani's bragging about, and we have an affordability crisis in the country, and we're going to do everything we can to make things more affordable for not just New Yorkers, but all Americans. And that sounds great to Americans who are struggling. And quite honestly, there's a lot of Americans struggling. So they're tempted by socialism now. So how does it work then? Tell me the magic sauce. Show me the plan. Well, the plan is we just pay for it. How's that for a plan? You know, you're a struggling parent. Right now in New York, apparently it costs $20,000 a year for childcare. How about it cost you nothing? How's that sound? Even I would take advantage of that. And I hate socialism, but I would take advantage of free childcare, I think. Now, as I'm taking advantage of the free childcare, what's happening to the people I used to pay at the daycare center? What happens to those employees? What happens to the owners? They go out of business. They all lose their jobs. That is always, see, this is the thing that people need to understand about socialism. It actually does work for a period of time. It does make life more affordable for a brief moment in time. There, I mean, you may look back on your life and say, oh, remember those first 6 months of socialism and how great it was? But what is the cost of socialism? The cost is everything. That's what it is. It's everything. Because he's talking about childcare. Okay. Well, we're going to run every single daycare center out of town. And then the only option you're going to have is the government. And then whatever we tell your kids to do or whatever we want to put into their little minds of mush, that is what you will accept because we're socialists and you're not paying for it anyway. When it comes to healthcare, anybody can look at their premiums, whether you got Obamacare or didn't get Obamacare. Everybody's premiums have gone up. Now, for a lot of Obamacare recipients, they're just realizing right now how much it's gone up because the subsidies are ending. Again, Democrats voted for that, not Republicans. But that's, again, it's the actual thumb on the scale of government drives the cost up. They discourage competition. They encourage price gouging. That's what the government does. So when you look at the cost of healthcare, of course it went up. A moron could have told you in 2012 it was going to go up. Everybody in 2020, it was going up. There was the Republicans tried to argue it. I was with Mark Sanford, former governor of the state of South Carolina, last night. He was talking about how he had authored one of the plans that the Republicans were pushing forth. It's so much harder to explain Republican conservative policies because you have to get bogged down in the weeds of we're trying to create competition in order and we're trying to create transparency so that you as the end user end up buying the most affordable. And as you're buying the most affordable, that creates more competition and drives the cost down further. What they do on the left is they say, we fix it for you. It goes away. There's no more problems until there is a problem. A lot of Americans are starting to experience a problem right now with their healthcare costs. And what I can already tell you what the answer is going to be. It's the same answer that Bill Clinton used to give you all the time, him and Hillary Care. It was called single payer back then. I don't think they use single payer anymore. The single payer was the federal government. That's what they want because they want control of your healthcare. They've got a lot of control on it right now. They want all of the control because then they can tell you what pills you can and cannot take. They can tell you what operations you can and cannot have. It's all under the government's control. But it doesn't cost you anything, but it costs you everything. The education department. We've been talking about, you know, whether you're talking about public schools and how those things have gone to hell in a handbasket ever since the actual formation of the Department of Education. Or more importantly, I'd say take a look at what happened to higher education costs. Once the federal government got involved with giving loans, look at the cost for healthcare. It's up like 2,800% in the last like 20 years or so. I mean, it's skyrocketing debt for everybody who has to pay for it on their own because they flooded the market with fake money. That's how you get inflation. That's what we have in college right now. We have a lot of people who need college education for their jobs, but we also have a lot of people who have no business going to college, but they're going to get the loans. Hell, we've had scandals all across this country of legit homeless people getting federal loans to go to college. Homeless people. They don't have a residence until they were able to get a dorm room, and they got a college loan as if they were going to somehow get a degree. No admission test, no nothing. Just go to some, you know, never heard of you university and pay $15,000 of taxpayers' money. The university's happy to have it. And if you want a dorm room, that's another $3,000. The federal government will pay for that as well. Drives up the cost for everybody. And again, they're going to make education free. They're going to make healthcare free. They're going to make grocery stores free. They're going to make everything free. And then you're all going to end up in bread lines with very short life expectancies and die early, miserable deaths. That's what socialism leads to. So the Republican Party needs to do a better job of attacking this affordability crisis. And by attacking it, I mean in the public. I mean, it's hard to drive down costs. It's hard to have immediate responses. But what's not hard is to actually point out what socialism does and point out what competition does. Why is capitalism great? Why does capitalism make people's lives better? Why did capitalism, and this is like when you look at the record, why did capitalism take 1.8 billion people from below the poverty level and put them above the poverty level worldwide once they implemented capitalistic principles? Why did that happen? Why is it that the socialists are now living below the poverty level? Because it can't work long term. It works short term. And right now what we have is a bunch of people, because the Democrats have been working very hard on this, trying to put pain into your life. And what now they've got you to where it's almost as if they're putting their boot on your neck. And they're saying, you want me to take it off or you want me to keep pushing? If you say take it off, all you got to do is surrender everything to me. Gosh, we're in a bad spot as Americans right now. This is one of those like check your loins type of thing. Gird your loins. Get ready for battle, because the Democrat socialists are coming to take all of your freedoms and just continue to drive up the costs with smiling socialists like Mom Donnie. So be on your guard, Americans. All right, this is Kelly Nash filling in for Leland Conway on News Radio 840 WHAS.
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20: What's happening, fellow sports fans? It's Andy West. Let's look back on this day in sports history, August 4th. We'll start today in 1982, where Joel Youngblood becomes the only player in Major League Baseball history to play and get hits for two different teams in two different cities on the same day. In the afternoon, his hit drives in the winning run for the New York Mets in a 7-4 victory at Chicago. After the game, he's traded to the Montreal Expos and plays that night in Philadelphia. He enters the game in right field in the fourth inning and later gets a single. Today in 1985, future Hall of Famer infielder Rod Carew of the California Angels singles off Minnesota's Frank Viola to collect his 3,000th career hit. The Angels win 6-5. 1985 was his last season, and he finished his career with 3,053 hits. And we'll stick with baseball. Today in 2010, on the anniversary of his 500th home run in 2007, Alex Rodriguez hits his 600th home run and becomes the youngest player to attain that milestone. His two-run first-inning shot off Toronto's Sean Markham put New York ahead, and the Yankees coasted to a 5-1 victory over the Blue Jays.
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11: Oh, going old school with Jim Morrison and the boys. All right. Kelly Nash filling in for Leland Conway on WHAS News Radio 840. Hope you're having a great start to your day. Thank you for spending part of it with us. I also want to say happy birthday. It's the 236th for the U.S. Coast Guard. You guys are looking good, guys and gals, for 236. I mean, you look really good, to be honest with you. No, seriously, thank you to all of the members of the Coast Guard who put your lives on the line. I mean, the Coast Guard is one of those branches of the military which I don't think gets enough credit for what they do. You secure the flow of commerce, protect the nation's coast, the inland waterways. You're all amazing people in the U.S. Coast Guard, as are all military members. So happy 236 to the U.S. Coast Guard. What else do we got going on? I wish I knew what happened to Tucker Carlson. Does anybody know, like, does anybody have any insights as to what happened to his brain? Was it always broken and he just hid it for years? Or is this like, was he in an injury? Did he fall off a horse? What happened to Tucker Carlson? Apparently he was on his own podcast. I'm assuming this is the Tucker Carlson podcast. And last week, we were all kind of discussing what had happened in that little area of Spain, which is amazingly, most Americans, I too am geographically illiterate when it comes to most of Europe. I did not realize that Spain went I thought that they ended where the water started. I didn't realize that they had like a little tiny area. What do they call it? Whatever the name of that little town was. I say was because are we speaking about it in the past tense now? But it's actually on like the continent of Africa just before you cross the water. And they were invaded by roughly 85,000 people. Tucker Carlson, talking about it yesterday, had this to say.
23: In the days following, it became really clear that this was not organic at all.
0: that the Israeli government and the U.S. government, well, obviously knew this was happening, and basically was both governments were using mass migration as a weapon against a government that they don't like for various reasons, mostly because it's anti-Israel.
11: What the flip are you talking about? Well, I mean, it's stunning how insane he has become. And I know that he's got a lot of followers, and maybe some of you people in this audience are Tucker Carlson followers, or perhaps you were a Tucker Carlson viewer when he was on Fox News and kind of lost touch with him as he went off onto the social media world or whatever. But I would love for somebody to explain to me, was Tucker Carlson always crazy? And I didn't pay a lot of attention to Tucker Carlson. Quite honestly, I never really found him to be that insightful or interesting. And that would go back not just to Fox News. I didn't find him interesting on CNN when he, back in the bow tie wearing day. Do you remember my man Tucker used to rock that bow tie hard. He was trying to make a statement. He was trying to go for a look. I don't know that he ever pulled it off. This look that he's pulling off nowadays with like the flannel shirts, I don't think that's really working either. I don't know what the Tucker Carlson look can or should be, but I'll tell you this. When you accuse the United States government of working to create a mass migration crisis at the border of Spain, you have literally gone off the deep end. There are so many other things that Donald Trump and the United States government have their hands tied with. Trying to create a problem for Spain because Israel doesn't like Spain. I don't know where that is on the list, if that's on a list somewhere, but I'll tell you it's not on the top 200 of things that Donald Trump's concerned about. And I don't even know, like, how would you do that? Like, how do you as the U.S. government go and contact all these, you know, Africans and Muslims and say, here's the plan, guys, on such and such a date at such and such a time, we're going to swim into that little area of Spain. And then when you get there, steal the ladders and then climb up into the second story windows, because the first stories all have bars because this has happened before. We have a long history of this happening, actually. And so that's why the top stories have not been protected, because no one's ever thought to grab the ladders. And that's what they originally started stealing. If you watch the videos, they went and grabbed ladders and they started climbing up into the second story of homes and having, old school Viking frivolity. They were raping and pillaging in a town where they actually outnumbered the town's members. There's like 83,500 people who lived there, and like 85,000 of them came. It was an unbelievable moment in time. And again, according to Tucker Carlson, it's because Donald Trump and Israel don't like Spain. Could it be that the Spain prime minister is pretty soft? I remember, I'll just take you back to January. At that time, back in January, Elon Musk was talking about how Spain was inviting problems because they had just legalized 1 million illegals. And Elon Musk said, there's going to be 1 million more that come to Spain this way. You're just inviting problems. And Pedro Sanchez, the Spain prime minister, responded with this.
1: Some say we've gone too far, that we're going against the current. But I would like to ask you, when did recognizing rights become something radical? When did empathy become something exceptional? Spain is above all a welcoming country, and this is the path we choose: dignity, community, and justice.
11: Oh, doesn't that sound good when you say, we choose the dignity, we choose the compassion. Oh, we're such a great community. And then these savages come into your community and rape and pillage the community. That when you say that we're choosing to allow this to happen, that's what you're inviting, Pedro. Elon Musk correctly called it out in January. I'd say that your chickens came home to roost last week. That's what I would say happened. I don't see a coordinated effort between Israeli intelligence and the CIA somehow going and rounding up 85,000 Africans to bum rush the Spanish border. But yet Tucker Carlson is going to be considered by some to be an intelligent, insightful human being. That shocks me. So many things in the world shock me today. Maybe we should be at a point like we're living in a post-shock revolution, like where I should have been, my shock system should have been so overshocked by now that I couldn't be shocked by anything. And yet, here I am, still shocked. I'm shocked by our last segment, by Mamdani contradicting Mamdani. Mamdani calling Mamdani a liar and doing it smugly. That shocked me. Tucker Carlson saying that the CIA and intelligence of the Israelis are working to coordinate attacks with Africans against Spain. That shocks me. I sit here and read the news and go, is this really happening? I feel like that kid who went to the dentist all those years ago. You remember that kid? And he was like in the back seat and his father was filming him and he's going, is this real life? Is this real life? That's where I am. Is this real life? All right. My name's Kelly Nash. I'm on social media at Kelly Nash Radio if you want to stay in touch. I'm filling in today for Leland Conway on News Radio 840 WHAS.
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30: Traffic continues to look good northbound on 65 past the Watterson. Southbound slows into Shepherdsville due to the construction. Our next report is in 15 minutes. Chuck Ingram, News Radio 840, WHAS.
31: I'm WLKY meteorologist Suzanne Horgan. Great weather on this Tuesday with temperatures topping out in the mid-80s. Humidity levels still quite comfortable for August. Overnight lows drop down to about 69 degrees. We may see a stray shower for our eastern communities on Wednesday, but most of us are going to stay dry. High temperatures right around 89 degrees. An isolated shower storm on Thursday, but highs top out at 90. I'm WLKY meteorologist Suzanne Horgan.
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6: It's 11:32, sunny skies and 80 degrees. Good morning, I'm Joe Lincoln. Louisville Mayor Craig Greenberg is speaking out following recent acts of vandalism at Sun Valley Golf Course.
33: There's no place anywhere in our community for hatred. Nowhere, in any shape, any form. It's scary. It's hurtful, and it's cowardly.
7: According to District 14 Representative Crystal Bast, the park was vandalized Sunday night by individuals riding four-wheelers driving across the golf course that caused significant damages. In addition to the damage on the golf course, an individual used spray foam to create swastikas in the park's parking lot. She's urging anyone who witnessed the act or knows anything about those involved to contact her office or Louisville Metro Police. Oil prices are ticking higher this morning as talks between the U.S. and Iran remain uncertain. More from ABC's Rebecca Jarvis.
8: The price of gasoline now $4.07 across the country. That is the nationwide average this morning, up 2 cents overnight and more than 30 cents from a month ago. The key for prices to head really much lower here is a signal that is sustained that the Strait of Hormuz and the flow of oil has resumed and, best case scenario, resumed back to pre-war levels.
7: Yesterday, President Trump predicted that oil prices would, quote, drop through the floor when the Iran conflict is over. More news coming your way at noon. 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
11: Hi there. My name is Kelly Nash, filling in for Leland Conway. Today on News Radio 840 WHAS, we don't get the jobs numbers till Friday, but we did get the ICE numbers. And the ICE numbers are looking really strong. Now, I guess it depends on which side of the equation you find yourself. If you're a illegal immigrant, you're probably not liking these numbers. If you're somebody who employs illegal immigrants, you're not going to like these numbers. But for the rest of us, it's great. And I'll explain it more in just a second. But first, just the raw data. It's about 51,000 for the month. That's the highest monthly record ever for ICE. And that averages a little over 1,600 illegals arrested per day. Being deported at record rates, they're getting them out of here. We're going to get them out of here. Why is that good news for Americans? I know that the left would tell you this is just, they hate these people because they're people of color. We're told that often. We don't like people who are not white. Well, I'm married to a black woman. And so my father-in-law, because my wife is black, my father-in-law is black. And my father-in-law is a little bit older. He's in his 70s, but he can tell you many stories here in South Carolina about how he and his brothers and lots of his friends had fantastic careers going here in South Carolina in the home improvement industry until illegal immigration really ramped up in the late 90s, early 2000s. And then by the 2010 era, it was a wrap. They could not do any work because the prices had been driven down so far that they would have to lose money on every job. So illegal immigration has negatively impacted, at least I can point directly to South Carolina minority communities and say that they are the ones who took the brunt of it. They're the ones who had their jobs ruined. And he was making a good living previously. So he is a huge fan of what the Trump administration is doing. Get him out of here. Get them out of here. But we can also talk about the draw on the education system. We can talk about the draw on the social services. There's lots of reasons to kick out non-citizens. So again, huge month for ICE. Congratulations. And I also point out that this is being done quietly. We're not seeing a whole lot of fuss and muss like we did in Minnesota. So congratulations to Mark Wayne Mullins. You're doing a fantastic job. You're putting the right people. Tom Holman doing a fantastic job, not causing a lot of fuss and muss. Just get them out of here. Americans don't like fuss and muss. We're not big fuss and muss people. So when we see the protesters and then violence erupts in the streets and all that, nobody wants to see that. So get them out of here and do it quietly. Thank you. Appreciate it. Kind of like how you got them in here quietly. Remember, they were flown in at night. You'd see these like in Newark Airport. All of a sudden, you'd get like 200 illegals getting off a plane and go, where the hell did they come from? Well, they used the Joe Biden app to come in illegally. I mentioned that we're going to get the jobs report Friday morning at 8:30. Be interesting to see how the economy is responding, what's going on with the jobs. I'll point out that there is an interesting statistic that most Americans, for whatever reason, stay ignorant of. They don't, and I don't. Ignorant doesn't mean you're dumb. It just means you're not aware of it. So, what had been called the break-even number in the United States, in other words, how does the economy stay flat? Not exaggerating this. You can go and look during the Biden administration, during the Obama administration, even during the Trump administration. Most months, they needed between 150,000 to 200,000 new jobs to break even. What does that even mean? You're telling me that we were having 150,000 to 200,000 people enter the jobs market every month just to stay even? Who are these people? Well, I'll point out that the current break-even number is 15,000. It went from 200,000 to 15,000. Well, what about the other 185,000? What are those? Those were the illegals. They're gone and leaving. You don't need to create all these jobs in order to break even. That is a fantastic statistic. Thank you, federal government, under Donald Trump's leadership, for doing what many of us had suspected all along. And now we're being proven correct. I also want to say thank you to FBI Director Kash Patel. He tweeted out about an hour ago. Under Trump's leadership, the FBI launched Operation Blackout to dismantle the global scam industry. $15 billion in cryptocurrency has been seized. Dozens of scam compounds dismantled. Hundreds arrested. Thousands of trafficking victims have now been freed. 500 plus fraudulent investment sites were permanently shut down. Millions of scam accounts have now been taken offline. 10 1,000-plus Americans directly contacted by the FBI warned that they were on the verge of losing money to a scam. Estimated savings to the U.S. People, citizens, over $500 million that didn't get scammed thanks to this one operation blackout to dismantle the global scam industry. Like he says, we're not just chasing scammers anymore. We're actually ending the networks that profit off of them. This is one of those things that you knew it in your heart of hearts. You knew it in your soul that this was possible. Every time, you know, Americans complain about something, and we say, why can't we just fix this? And you know, you get people like John Kerry and Barack Obama and all these blowhards. Oh, you don't understand. It's very difficult. A lot of complexities. A lot of things going on there. A lot of moving parts. You don't get it. Well, I guess we got it. It's kind of like when he said, you know, Trump said, I'm going to bring back manufacturing. Oh, where's he going to get the jobs? What, has he got like a magic wand? How's he going to bring them back? Well, guess what he did? He said, we're going to put a tariff on you if you don't make it in the U.S. And oh, here come all the jobs back. Yay. It wasn't a magic wand. It was a policy change. What Barack Obama and all of these liberal politicians do is they try to talk above your heads. They try to make you think that you can't figure this out. That I think we should do this, but it seems, why aren't we doing it? And then they have some sort of convoluted excuse and they talk in circles and then you just give up and go, you know what? It's not my I'm fine, I suppose. I'll just keep living my life. No. No. We've got a president here who is fixing the problems. It's not pretty, oftentimes. It's not easy, as displayed by all the lawsuits, but it is doable. And let's never forget this moment in time. I feel like I'm living in the Jordan era again. When Michael Jordan played basketball, I remember people like Marv Albert and stuff saying, do you realize how special what you're seeing is? Remember this forever. And I'll tell you this, for those of you who weren't old enough to see Michael Jordan play live, he is much better than LeBron James. He is. He is the GOAT. I know Michael Jordan wouldn't say he's the GOAT, but he is the GOAT. I saw Larry Bird play. I saw Magic Johnson play. I saw Julius Irving play. In my estimation, Michael Jordan is the greatest of all time. It was a very special time. Not the Washington Wizards, Michael Jordan. He was good. But I'm talking about prime, let's win world championships, Michael Jordan with the Bulls. It's a very special time. What you're seeing right now with Donald Trump, treasure this moment. And remember, it is possible. What he's doing is not easy, but it is possible to fix the problems of America. You can now, he's not fixing all of them. The debt is a disaster. We're going to add literally $1 trillion in the next 100 days in debt. Unbelievable. It took us 162 years as a country to get to $1 trillion. We're going to add another trillion in 100 days. Are you flipping kidding me? This is completely unsustainable. But you know what? That's not Donald Trump's deal. Donald Trump is not a conservative when it comes to anything in his life. Spending, when he was broke, he was still spending like a drunken sailor in his own personal life. So I'm not expecting him to be a fiscal conservative suddenly. Just do what you do, Donald. Fix problems as best you can. He wants to grow the economy, and I hear other people saying, we can grow our way. You're not going to grow your way out of it. But what you can do is fix the fraud, fix the illegal aliens, fix a lot of the crime that's going on, fix the borders, fix. We'll wait for the next administration to fix the spending problem. That's where I'm at on it. Maybe you've got difference of opinion. 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Just hit the microphone and talk at us. Or you can use social media. I'm at Kelly Nash Radio, filling in for Leland Conway on News Radio 840 WHAS.
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32: 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Traffic.
30: Traffic continues to look good northbound on 65 past the Watterson. Southbound slows into Shepherdsville due to the construction. Our next report is in 15 minutes. Chuck Ingram, News Radio 840 WHAS.
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11: Oh, taking it back to my youth. Love it. Power Station. I feel like I should be back on Top 40 Radio talking up to the post. This is Kelly Nash filling in for Leland Conway on News Radio 840 WHAS. And I just saw this clip. I don't know if this is from today or not. Dr. Oz at a press conference.
38: We're facing a personal care services crisis around the country. The surge in enrollment of individuals in these and programs is stunning. So shocking, we have to double check our numbers. We don't think it's possible that it's happening, but it is. In California and New York, the number one job in the entire state is personal care services. Guess what? It's good to be home because it's true in Pennsylvania too. 50% dramatically more people serving in the personal care services space, that's home care, than is in retail. That's where Pennsylvanians are going. It's becoming a jobs program. Medicaid fraud in the state is costing taxpayers for care that was never delivered, or even worse, harmful. It's costing patients their health, their trust in a system that was built in a high trust environment, a place we all thought that we would be able to be safe because who would steal from the poor? As Colin outlined, many people unfortunately are doing just that, and we're coming after them. What we're exposing today is a diabolical breach of trust, a violation of the sacred bond between patient and caregiver. It is a catastrophe that can only be dealt with in the way we'll be outlining for the rest of this presentation.
11: I mean, this is what we've been talking. This seems to be the theme of the morning. Fraud in the Democrat Party, in the Democrat states, under Democrat leadership, has run amok in this country. What did he say? The number one employer in the state of California, New York, and now Pennsylvania is personal health care services. It outnumbers.

things happen. One, we're enriching a nation we don't mean to enrich. And by the way, with the Somalia fraud, it actually went to terrorist activities. But we also want to help the people that need it with the money. We're voting to give them the money. Let's give them the money. All right. Am I out of time? I think I'm out of time. All right. Leland Conway will be back tomorrow, I'm told. So welcome him back with open arms. Have a great rest of your day. This is Kelly Nash. I've had a blast filling in on News Radio 840 WHAS.

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11: From ABC News, I'm Chuck Sievertson. One more hurdle. Acting Attorney General Todd Blanche was confirmed about an hour ago by the Senate Judiciary Committee along party lines. His Attorney General nomination next faces debate and a vote in the full Senate. ABC's Catherine Falders in Washington.
12: He can only afford to lose 2 Republicans, especially with Mitch McConnell out, for example, and not voting. And there are still Republicans who at least appear to be on the fence or haven't said how they're voting. Now, who am I thinking of there? Senator Susan Collins, Lisa Murkowski, Bill Cassidy. For example, who has remained a little quiet on this.
11: President Trump says Iran has a last chance to make a deal reopening the Strait of Hormuz. ABC's Matt Rivers and Amman Jordan.
13: Key to any deal will be the reopening of the Strait of Hormuz, but even this deal being discussed would not take it back to the free passage through the strait that was in place before the war began.

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6: Already busy right after this afternoon, heading up 65 northbound, heading into the junction. We do have an accident reported up around Jefferson Street, and then we have another accident up on 71 northbound, just past the Waterson Expressway. They've moved that one over to the right shoulder. Poplar Road and Gilmore Lane, an accident. Another one at 15th and Oak Street with some injuries involved. 64 westbound, a good trip across the Sherman-Menton Bridge. Waterson Expressway moving well between 64 Dixie and over to Cane Run Road. Our next report in 10 minutes. I'm Bobby Yellis, News Radio 840 WHAS.
7: Hi, folks, with the updated forecast, I'm WLKY Chief Meteorologist Jay Cardosi. Hope you're having a great Tuesday afternoon. Another beautiful day out there, a little bit on the warm side, but comfortable humidity. Mostly sunny skies will persist. Those temperatures in the middle and upper 80s. Tonight, we're back around 69, mainly clear, and tomorrow, look for mostly sunny conditions. We'll be close to 90 in the afternoon. That's your forecast. I'm WLKY Chief Meteorologist Jay Cardosi.
1: 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It's 3 o'clock, partly sunny and a warm 87 degrees. I'm Paul Miles. A Metro Council committee has approved a temporary moratorium on future data centers in Louisville. Scott Hooper reports.
8: The Planning and Zoning Committee voted 7-1 to approve the moratorium until the Metro Council approves new regulations on the controversial facilities that house computer systems. Mayor Craig Greenberg's proposed regulations include a ban on hyperscale data centers larger than 500,000 square feet. Voting against the moratorium is Councilman Stuart Benson.
9: I see it's a positive for us for tax bases, and I don't know what kind of problems they caused, other than they don't have a lot of people coming and going. They're just taking data in and data out.
8: The temporary moratorium ordinance will now go to the full council for consideration. I'm Scott Hooper.
6: Louisville Mayor Craig Greenberg says the city will track down the people responsible for extensive vandalism at a local park and golf course.
10: An incredibly cowardly, hateful, and destructive act.
6: Four-wheelers tore up portions of the Sun Valley Park golf course on Sunday night. Someone also used spray foam to create swastikas in the parking lot.
10: As someone who is Jewish, any time that swastikas are put anywhere for public display for any purpose, it hurts.
6: There have been no arrests in the vandalism. No lettuce on the tacos. Thanks to the cyclosporiasis outbreak around the country, Jefferson County Public Schools is altering its lunchroom menu when students return to class on Thursday.
11: Now, last year we did offer shredded lettuce as part of our taco fixings bar. And just as a precautionary measure, we have decided to discontinue allowing that until this is passed.
6: Nutrition Services Director Tarina Eddington says no produce.

0: at JCPS has been linked to the cyclosporiasis outbreak. JCPS Operations Chief Rob Volk is sounding optimistic of the transportation plan this year.
1: I feel very confident about where we are transportation-wise this year. We're starting with 700-plus drivers. We have moved to a new routing system, which is the work of 16 months to really vet and see what we need to be able to move into, you know, a modern position to route our school buses. That being said, we are concurrently using our old routing system just in case, and the two are running parallel in case one fails.
0: He wants all students back home by 7 p.m. on the first day. By the second week, he says they're shooting for 5:41 p.m., which was the typical clear time last year. The wildfires burning Spokane, Washington remain at 0% containment. The fires have also forced nearly 65,000 people from their homes, destroyed some 700 buildings. No deaths have been reported yet. Strong winds are pushing the fires so quickly that entire neighborhoods are charred to chimneys. SpaceX was the largest initial public offering to date when it hit the NASDAQ in June. Today, the company will hold its first earnings call since that IPO. ABC's Sherry Preston with a preview.
2: When it debuted on June 12th, SpaceX leapt into the stock market like one of its rockets, raising $75 billion on shares that were selling for about $150. The price jumped to an all-time high of about $225 a share shortly afterwards, but on Monday, it was trading for about half that. When CEO Elon Musk delivers his company's latest quarter earnings after the closing bell, investors will be listening for anything that could signal a rebound. They'll also be listening for how much spending is planned for the future, given the high cost of AI infrastructure that companies like SpaceX require. Sherry Preston, ABC News.
0: Stocks are sharply higher today. All three major indexes up about 2%. The Dow, 1,000 points. The S&P up 152. The NASDAQ is up almost 3% this afternoon, 732 points. More news at 3:30. 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
5: 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All the news, weather, traffic, sports, information, and fun. We've got it covered for you today. We'll talk about a lot of different things. Paul Miles is in the newsroom. He'll be keeping track of everything throughout the afternoon. And he joins us, as does Gus Allen, who is hanging out in the studio here for a few minutes as well. Sort of get our afternoon chat started here. Paul, we've got a lot of things to talk about, but I did want to get back to something we talked about yesterday, which was the big announcement from Churchill Downs about the new six-race series that's going to go from May until September. And we talked about this a lot yesterday. I wonder, as the dust has settled a little bit and we've actually had a chance to hear from the decision-makers at Churchill, if there's any new information or anything that maybe you need to bring us up to speed on that we didn't cover yesterday.
0: No, I mean, Bill Carstangen, the CEO at Churchill Downs, held a teleconference, which I was unable to join, but there was not a whole lot of questions asked of those of him and the officials with the New York Racing Association. The questions I had were, you know, what's up with the Preakness Stakes in Baltimore? Why is this not part of the deal? And what does this mean for the Breeders' Cup Championships, which is kind of a different set of championship races? What's the dynamic there? Carstangen is saying this is what, you know, the fans want. They want a series throughout the year focused on three-year-old horses that fans can follow these horses and you know, watch as one of them kind of, you know, becomes the champion at the end of the year, which would be in September, a championship race at Churchill Downs, looking at six races. Three of them at Churchill Downs, and three up in New York at Belmont Park and Saratoga. And Carstangen says this is what horse racing fans want.
6: Today's fans experience sports differently than they did even a decade ago. They want stories that unfold over time. They want rivalries, standings, and meaningful competition that builds from one event to the next. They want a championship they can follow throughout an entire season, and they want to see a champion crowned each year to celebrate.
0: Now, you don't have to win all six races, Joe, but just enough to earn the most points, and you get part of that $5 million prize pool that comes on top of the regular purses that are offered for winning each of those races.
5: I do think it'll be fascinating to see how, I mean, you never really know. I mean, this is true in anything. You can do your research, your marketing, everybody's got a hunch, et cetera, et cetera. You just don't really know until you get it out there, you know, amongst the public, and people decide if they will warm up to it or not. To me, it's a good move, but it's also, I mean, it's a gutsy move on Churchill's part and the New York Racing Association's part. I mean, they're trying to do something different, and so it'll be really be very interesting to see what happens here. But I will say one thing, and I think you guys will agree, that the folks at Churchill, they are not, it's just not in their nature to sort of lay back and kind of let things come to them. They have been aggressively over the last several years trying to improve their sport and their situation in the sport, and so, you know, this is another step. I think we're all going to be really fascinated to see what happens next.
7: Isn't that a little bit like NASCAR, where NASCAR has the stages and everything, and you earn points? If you win, you're in the race for the chase, which is the final 10. Right. I was driving home last night going, well, that sure sounds a lot like NASCAR's kind of thing.
5: Yeah.
7: Which I think has changed their sport and generated a little bit more, you know, interest in everything. And it makes at least the rest of the season, or at least a portion of it, interesting to everybody else.
0: Also sounds like somebody's chucking the Triple Crown to the curb.
5: Yeah, that's what I was saying. I think if you're in Baltimore, you can't be very happy. If you're at Pimlico, you can't be very happy right now.
7: I was gonna say, has anybody gotten a reaction out of Maryland? And how do you know, was it Maryland Racing Authority? Is that Maryland Jockey Club, that's what it is.
0: Yeah.
5: Okay,
7: How they feel about things right now. I'm going to guess no comments on what they're going to say.
5: But, I mean, the Preakness is kind of a, gosh, I mean, okay, you can have the Preakness. What if you have the Preakness and nobody, I'm sure there'll be some horses that will participate, but would any Derby horses be in the Preakness? I don't know the answer to that.
0: Something that caught my attention when Carstens was speaking on that conference call, he said the phrase the race to the vase, which makes me sounds like the trophy is a vase. Maybe that's my guess.
5: I don't know. It's a kind of a neat marketing thing, I guess. I don't know, but it is true, I guess, that sports fans, we all like drama, you know. We all like continuing stories. I mean, the news business has really been made episodic. You know, we're following something from one day to the next, much more so than we used to, I think. That started with the OJ trial back, you know, 30 years ago. Man, it's hard to believe it was 30 years ago, but 31 years ago, I guess, or whatever it was. And I don't know. We'll see what happens on it. On another note, which I think is kind of interesting, you can't blame them, the folks at Jefferson County Public Schools, because of the scare about lettuce. No shredded lettuce on the taco. I don't know how many kids were using shredded lettuce on their tacos. I'm sure some were. I like some shredded lettuce on the tacos, and I'm not afraid to eat a salad right now. But I understand that it is a concern to parents and kids as well. And gosh, why take the chance, I guess, if you're JCPS?
0: Yeah, it's just sort of just a precaution on their part.
5: Right.
0: Tarina Eddington is the JCPS Nutrition Services Director. I spoke with her this morning. They were quick to point out there's been nothing. They've been in contact with all their vendors. There's no indication that any produce served at JCPS is associated with that cyclosporiasis outbreak. But just as a precaution, they will not be. They're going to take the shredded lettuce out of the taco fixings bar, which I did not have when I was a kid. No such thing. So these kids are spoiled, in my opinion.
7: You got lettuce, and that's spoiling you right there. Woo.
8: Well, when I was a kid, they said, here's the lunch, and you really didn't have a lot of choice. You know, you just
0: here's your square pizza. Now shut up and eat it.
7: Right. You don't like it? We got more of that if you're upset with that one.
8: That's exactly right. There was not a whole lot of choice. And I know we've had a couple of people die who had other medical issues. We saw those reports a couple of days ago. But I don't know. I of course you want to be cautious, and yeah, you want to wash your fruits and vegetables and all of that kind of stuff. But I don't know. Are you guys salad eaters? I am, and I'm not afraid to eat a salad.
0: I had a salad for lunch brought to us by a local restaurant. It was very good. Yeah, no problem with that.
7: Yeah, I'm not worried at all. I've had several bits of lettuce and a salad lately, and somebody looked at me and said, I'd be a little careful if I was you. I go, I washed it, so I'm not worried about it. Although, I did read a report from somebody that said they had the cyclosporiasis up in Michigan, and they said it was worse than any flu by 10 times that they'd ever had.
8: I've heard that.
0: Sound very fun.
7: No.
0: But, yeah. I've got 45 sick days worked up here, fellas, so I'm ready, just in case.
7: I don't care if you're throwing up. You're coming back in here, buddy. We got to get the news out.
8: That's right. But we know Paul, and even if Paul is sick, he shows up for work. So that's why he's got 45 sick days, because he's always on the job here. But, I mean, I don't want to dismiss it, but, I do know people who don't worry about recalls. It's not going to bother me. That's famous last words of folks, and I understand. I will be cautious if there's a food item or something and it's been recalled and I know about it. I will either throw it away or maybe take it back to the store. I'm not going to eat it. But, you know, this is such a widely scattered situation here. I think for most of us, if you eat a salad today, you really don't have a whole lot to worry about.
0: Yeah, although I've always been confident in the government's effort and the industry, for that matter. When they announce a recall and they start taking things off shelves, I feel pretty confident that the issue will be taken care of. And that goes all the way back. This is going to date me here. This goes all the way back to the whole Tylenol thing that happened, where people were tampering with Tylenol bottles and people died. From that day on, the government, the industry, the retail industry, everybody was like, hey, listen, we need to make things tamper-proof, and when something does happen, take everything off the shelf fast. And I got a lot of confidence in that.
8: You know, this is like assumed knowledge now, and it's hard to believe, but I remember that too, Paul, and we didn't take a lot of precautions about tampering with Tylenol or some of those other products because nobody ever really thought to do it. It's like, who would have even dreamed that up? And then, of course, we had someone who did it, and then now we have tons of tamper-proof, products.
0: That's how things happen. We never thought about having to walk through metal detectors to get onto airplanes, but now we have to.
7: Because before the Tylenol thing, I remember that as well. For those that don't know, it was in Chicago area where somebody laced. They went into the bottles in stores and injected cyanide into it is what they did, and there were no caps that were hard to get off. Child resistant, I guess. Right. And they didn't seal the top of it. I guess they just put the cotton in there and that was it. And you had no way of, knowing that something had not been tampered with, right?
8: If I remember correctly, I think they got some Tylenol and then they laced some capsules and then put the capsules, a couple of capsules in various bottles. If I remember correctly, I think that's the way that had worked.
7: That sounds right.
8: And you get home, you got the Tylenol, you just unscrew the top and pull out the cotton, and I got a headache, I'm going to take a couple of these. And, unfortunately, you had several people, and I think it took a few people dying before somebody started putting two and two together and said, wait a minute, maybe we've got a real, a real outbreak here that we need to pay attention to. But it's one of those things, it's just like nobody, until we had all back in the 60s, we had several planes being hijacked to Cuba. Well, nobody ever thought about that. Who's going to be crazy enough to hijack a plane and take it to Cuba? But, it happened, and we have to take precautions.
0: And society evolves. We learn to be safer and healthier. 40 years ago, Gus and I were throwing lawn darts at each other. Can't do that anymore.
8: Oh, there's so many things that maybe we did as kids that didn't kill us, but you couldn't do now. My uncle talks about how he had my late uncle. They had my aunt and uncle had 12 kids, and he said we used to just pile everybody into the back of a big van and we'd go. You'd have to have two vans now and everybody with a safety belt and everything else. But, in those days,
7: you remember the days of getting in the back of the pickup truck? Everybody load into the pickup truck. We're going to
8: yeah.
7: Go. Oh, my gosh. I think I did that one day, and you should have seen the look on the face I got from my wife and several others. They're like, what are you doing? I go, well, we're getting in the truck, right? Car seat, right?
8: I'm going,
7: okay. All right.
0: My brother and I, when we'd take vacations with family down to Florida, we would be in the back. What do they call that thing? The back seat of the station wagon. I'm talking the very back. Yeah. Whatever
7: right.
0: they call it.
7: Where you face backwards, right? You saw the car coming at you that was going to hit you.
0: Yeah, yeah. And no seatbelts.
8: Right.
7: Oh, yeah.
8: We had, that's exactly what I had as a kid. We had a station wagon, and that's the way we used to ride. Never thought about it. Never gave it a thought.
7: You know, your mother would put the arm out there to hold you back when you're having a hard stop, That was the safety measure that us kids had.
8: Yeah, like that would really matter.
7: Yeah, that was going to hold you back. You knew it was. Come on.
8: Yeah, there are just so many things like that. It is kind of interesting.
7: Y'all made me think of something with food. What is the guideline in your refrigerator for how long you will keep a leftover? I've had this debate many times at the Allen household.
0: Depends on if it's meat, dairy. It depends on what it is.
7: Let's say you've got a cheeseburger. Okay, cheeseburger's been put in the fridge. How long before you throw that cheeseburger out?
0: Well, if it's fully cooked, I think you're fine. It'll last a good couple of weeks.
7: Okay.
0: If it's fully cooked, it's not going to taste very good.
7: Hey, I'm just looking for food when I open the door. I don't care.
0: And it's wrapped. You got to wrap it, too. You just can't let it.
8: Yeah.
7: Yeah, yeah.
8: I'm done after a couple of days.
7: Okay.
8: I will not keep anything. Like, it's something that I ate last week that's a leftover. It's gone. It's got to go. First of all, I'm going to try to eat it. I mean, I live by myself, so, but so I pretty much am aware of, whatever food's in there or whatever. But no, I'm not going to keep things for more than 2 or 3 days.
7: I'll go a week, but, and it's like, hey, if you got to have some food, it's
0: a properly wrapped piece of cold pizza in the fridge will last forever. It will be good forever.
8: Yeah. Do you want to eat it, though? That's the
0: question. Absolutely. At 2 o'clock in the morning, yes.
7: But you can't. Yeah. I'm with Paul there. I just can never get the darn stuff heated right back up to where it's, it's not like a piece of cardboard. But I am with you, Paul. I'm to there. Large pizza, you didn't eat it all. That sucker's going to last a while for me. I learned that in college.
8: I'd go for a few days, but I'm not going more than about 3 days. But, everybody to his own. I don't like to throw food away, so I'll try to eat it, but I don't want to take more than a couple of days. Well, we're coming up on 22 past 3. It's the Terry Miner Show. Joe Elliott filling in along with Paul Miles and Gus Allen, and Joe Lincoln's got some sports throughout the afternoon. It's all straight ahead on News Radio 840 WHAS.
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10: Hi, folks, with the updated forecast, I'm WLKY Chief Meteorologist Jay Cardosi. Hope you're having a great Tuesday afternoon. Another beautiful day out there, a little bit on the warm side, but comfortable humidity. Mostly sunny skies will persist. Those temperatures in the middle and upper 80s. Tonight, we're back around 69, mainly clear, and tomorrow, Look for mostly sunny conditions. We'll be close to 90 in the afternoon. That's your forecast. I'm WLKY Chief Meteorologist Jay Cargo.
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31: As you roll out the door this afternoon, things in pretty good shape for the most part. Already starting to see, though, some delays on the Waterson Expressway eastbound, heading up to 71 in the east end, 65 north and southbound, a crowded ride through Hospital Curve. Also, watch for a stall in a bad spot, 65 southbound, down around Shepherdsville. 64 westbound, in good shape across the Sherman-Menton Bridge. A little busy on Dixie. It's heading south of the Waterson and out through PRP. Our next report in 10 minutes. I'm Bobby Yellis, News Radio 840 WHAS.
10: Hi, everybody. With the updated forecast for this Tuesday afternoon, I'm WLKY Chief Meteorologist Jay Cardosi. Beautiful weather again. Plenty of warm sunshine, but humidity, not all that bad. High temperatures, a mix of middle and upper 80s across the listening area. We're back around 69, mainly clear tonight. And tomorrow, lots of sunshine, just about where it should be for the time of year, with highs close to 90. That's your forecast. I'm WLKY Chief Meteorologist Jay Cardosi.
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0: At 3:30, partly sunny skies, 87 degrees. I'm Paul Miles. Jefferson County Public School officials are confident in their transportation plan ahead of Thursday's first day of class. This is Chief Operations Director Rob Folk.
32: Our typical clear time last year at the end of the school day was 5:41, which is what we'll be shooting for by the second week. But on that first day, if I can get them home by 6:59 with 59 seconds, I'll consider that successful.
0: Folk says they are starting the year with more than 700 bus drivers. Mayor Greenberg is reacting to the vandalism at a local park. Four-wheelers tore up portions of the Sun Valley Park golf course on Sunday night. Someone also used spray foam to create swastikas in the parking lot.
33: There's no place anywhere in our community for hatred. Nowhere in any shape, any form. It's scary, it's hurtful, and it's cowardly.
0: Greenberg says the city will track down the people responsible for the vandalism. At City Hall today.
3: Item number four is O-135-26, an ordinance imposing a temporary moratorium on...
0: The Metro Council Planning and Zoning Committee voted 7-1 to approve a temporary moratorium on future data centers until the council approves new regulations on those controversial facilities. Mayor Greenberg's proposed regulations include a ban on hyperscale data centers that are larger than 500,000 square feet. The uncontained wildfires in Spokane, Washington have now forced almost 65,000 people from their homes. One person has been arrested. Monica Nelson has the latest.
7: Incident Commander Tom Clemo says the full extent of the devastation is not yet clear.
8: The next week or so are going to be extremely difficult.
7: Spokane County Sheriff John Knowles says 37-year-old Aaron Farinacci has been arrested in connection with one of the fires.
8: When he was detained, he was found to be in possession of some waterproof matches and a butane lighter.
7: He's been arrested for arson. I'm Monica Nelson.
0: Your next news coming up at 4. I'm Paul Miles, News Radio 840 WHAS.
9: It's Joe Elliott at News Radio 840 WHAS, and data centers has been the talk of the town here recently for a lot of people. Some people say this is a terrible thing. It's going to increase our electrical costs. It's going to devalue our properties. We've got noise pollution. We've got all kinds of things. There are other people who say this is technology that's coming, and we better find a way to get used to it and accept it in our communities. And we've had a lot of debate about that. The Metro Council committee, one committee in Metro Council has essentially approved a moratorium on the large data centers, or on data centers anyway. We're going to see what happens with the entire Metro Council as this thing moves forward here. But Metro Councilman Anthony Piacentini, who represents the 19th District, has been spending a lot of time on this, and he's going to join us right now to talk about where we are as far as data centers are concerned. Mr. Councilman, I do very much appreciate you spending a few minutes with us today. This is really a tough issue and an emotional issue for a lot of people. Tell me exactly where we are in the city of Louisville. I mean, we know there have been many communities that have put a moratorium on, or even in some cases banned data centers for a while. Where are we in the city of Louisville at this point?
11: Yeah, thanks very much for having me on. So, where we are is, this is very typical of new technology, right? Unfortunately, public policy struggles to keep up with new developments and new technology. So, but I do want to differentiate. For example, right now in Louisville, we have almost 30 data centers currently, right? Mm-hmm. We just don't have any hyperscale data centers up until now, right? There's been one that's been passed that's going to go up on Campground Road, and we can talk a little bit about that one. But that was approved under sort of a historic set of land development code principles, and it was very clear to council, to the mayor's office, I think we were all kind of unanimous about this, that we needed to update the land development code and really develop something specific for particularly large-scale data centers or hyperscale data centers. So that's where we are currently. We have the one that's been approved, you know, and there was a lot of concessions made on that and a lot of debate over that one. But what we want to do moving forward is make sure we have a set code that addresses some of the very legitimate concerns that the public has around energy usage, water usage, noise mitigation, pollution mitigation, et cetera. So that is coming very soon. We're going to vote on that soon. And then as a result, moving forward, any new data centers will be subject to that new code.
9: So that's really going to be what the sweet spot is. We know these data centers are coming, whether it's hyper data centers or something smaller. I mean, the technology waits for no one, right? And we know that this is evolving and it's going to come. The question is, how best do we manage this?
11: That's right. I mean, not only is this one of the technologies of the future, and cities would be really short-sighted to ignore the opportunities that these present. And I'm a member of the National League of Cities. Kevin Kramer on council is the president of the National League of Cities. That has been an incredible sounding board. I've met with jurisdictions all over the country that have been dealing with this, and I would argue that because of our learned experience through that, we are actually very much on the cutting edge, and we presented to that group about the way we're pursuing this. But here's the deal. Not only does it bring jobs, construction jobs are big, and they pay high rates for those construction personnel. You know, people have argued there's not, it doesn't create a lot of jobs. I think the one on Campground Road will be between 100 and 200 permanent jobs, very high-paying jobs, right? These average salary well over $100,000 a year. But in addition, these data centers contribute a lot to the local tax base. This one data center on Campground Road, just one data center, is going to provide just short of $100 million in local property taxes. Almost $50 million a year to JCPS, about $10 million a year to Metro, $17 million to the local fire and EMS district. So, and some and other taxes, the state gets another $10 million. So, I mean, this generates a lot of local tax revenue, which can ease the burden on other on local taxpayers also, right? So, there are lots of benefits to this, but I will come back to, you know, there's been concerns, legitimate ones, about, for example, these take up a lot of energy.
1: Right.
11: And one of the key provisions of the new guidance, the new regulations that have not been approved yet but are coming, is that these data centers must show that they have front-funded, they themselves have funded all of the new energy infrastructure they need so that on an ongoing basis, they just pay the rates and there's no increase to rates for local taxpayers. We must make sure that does not happen.
1: Yeah, I think that's one of the real concerns that people have, their electricity and their water, and they're concerned about water safety and all that goes with that. And I think there's a big they're worried about the impact. So all of these things you're telling me, electricity, water, noise, all of these things are going to be addressed.
11: That's right. There's going to be buffer zones related to noise, as well as there's noise mitigation techniques. Related to water, we're in a very unique situation on water. The Louisville Water Company has a ton of extra capacity. We don't have to build out any new water infrastructure to support new data centers because Louisville Water is, quite frankly, one of the best water companies in the country. And the additional revenue that these companies will pay will actually reduce the pressure for the water company to increase rates. So I think that's going to be really good. Then we'll be working, obviously, with the water company and MSD to make sure there's no additional water pollutants. But again, we actually have a really good process related to that. Other jurisdictions have struggled there because they haven't had great water infrastructure or they've had much older or less sophisticated water infrastructure. So that one we're pretty good on. But there's going to be buffer zones related to residential. There's going to be – we're really pushing – only allowing these in industrial areas. And I have to tell you, compared to how other businesses can use these heavy industrial areas, this is not the worst solution, okay? So, again, all we're trying to do here is balance a business of the future, a business that we know that can add value to the community if we do it right, with all of the legitimate concerns that people have. And this has now been an ongoing process for, I don't know, about 6 months plus now. There's been multiple public engagements, 3,000 public comments, and those yielded real changes to the current draft. That draft is going to be proposed to the Planning Commission. The public will again be able to weigh in on that draft version and recommend changes. And then ultimately it'll come to Metro Council for a vote, hopefully in the next 90 days or less. And again, no new large-scale data centers until that is passed.
1: Yeah, so just to be clear on this, there are, I don't know, a couple of dozen data centers in the community. Now, we're talking smaller data centers, not these hyper data centers, but we're looking at a moratorium, at least temporarily, on the hyper data centers at this point, correct?
11: That's correct. That passed out of committee today, and you know, essentially, we were already telling the development community and the business community, like, hey, we're not going to approve any more of these until we have much better regulations around them, and we want them to abide by those new regulations. So that was already a message, but the moratorium did pass. It's temporary. It's 90 days-ish, or when we adopt the new guidance. So if we adopt the new guidance in 60 days, the moratorium will lift. The point is that that, and I'm not a big fan of moratoriums, to be super clear. I think it sends a mixed message to people who want to invest in our community at the same time. In this particular case, we must ensure that we have the right regulations in place before we keep moving forward with, you know, really a technology that is still very new and changing so rapidly. So I think we've reached the right balance there, and that's the key to, frankly, public policy, is trying to reach the right balance between competing interests. And I think that's kind of where we are right now. But, yeah, that's good.
12: Yeah, absolutely. That's you really have to respect that balance no matter what issue we're talking about here. But if I go down a rabbit hole for just a moment, you know, when people talk about data centers and they get really, really wound up about data centers, and I certainly legitimately, I understand there's a lot of concern here and we need to address those concerns. I think, you tell me what you think, I think people are really distrustful of big tech. You know, we've had social media issues, Facebook is mining our data and all of these kinds of things. And I think we sort of fell in love with big technology for a while there, but now I think people are really distrustful of it, and I think that's part of what's going on here with the backlash against data centers. What do you think?
11: Yeah, I agree. I think there's a couple things going on that are playing into this. Number one is the potential threat to jobs, right? I just met with some labor leadership in the community, and, you know, they pointed out a very good point, right? Like, they see some value in these data centers. It creates jobs, very high-paying jobs. They're excited about that for people who work here in the community. And at the same time, some of the leaders in this industry are saying what I think, frankly, to be nonsense stuff, like, oh, we're going to get rid of jobs, people won't work anymore, and da-da-da. Hold on a second. If your goal is to eliminate anybody's ability to work and make a wage and provide a beneficial service to their community and have some value through that work, then I'm sorry you lost me, right? You know, but I do think it's a great technology. I mean, I know for myself in my daily life, whether at Metro or whether in my private sector work, I use artificial intelligence. It's been a great tool to help me be more productive, right? So I think, number one, we need to balance that conversation. We're going to help people, not hurt people with this technology. And then the other thing is there's legitimate concerns about civil liberties, privacy, and all of this. And I was just talking to my state representative, John Hodgson, who, for example, has been balancing these concerns with another hot topic of the day, and that's flock cameras, right? So I think that public policymakers, and I want to compliment Representative Hodgson and others, that they need to continue ensuring that there is the right protections around civil liberties for the public so that tech does not supersede our rights. And that's also why, by the way, it's important these data centers stay in the United States. I will tell you that I have done some work, and I'm familiar enough with international privacy law, that in other countries, if these data centers are held in other countries, we lose the ability to control our own information. And at least if we can keep some of this infrastructure in the United States, our laws can still make sure that they are doing it in the right way.
12: Yeah, that's an important point. And I think what you said when we started here is really true. A lot of us are leery of new technology just because it's new technology, and we're learning about it. We're trying to figure out the best way to manage it. You know, when we started putting electricity in homes and businesses, there were a lot of people who were really skeptical, and they wondered, how is this going to work?
11: Exactly.
12: So, you know, time, I think, will answer a lot of these questions, but certainly it's important that we manage it carefully and that we pay attention to all of the issues surrounding it. And I do appreciate you spending a few minutes with us today to talk about it. Representative Anthony Piacentini, who is the 19th District Representative for Metro Council, thanks so much for doing this today.
11: My pleasure. Thank you for your time.
12: Thank you very much. We're back with more after this on News Radio 840 WHAS.
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2: Traffic.
31: As you roll out the door this afternoon, things in pretty good shape for the most part. Already starting to see, though, some delays on the Waterson Expressway eastbound, heading up to 71 in the east end, 65 north and southbound, a crowded ride through Hospital Curve. Also, watch for a stall in a bad spot, 65 southbound, down around Shepherdsville. 64 westbound, in good shape across the Sherman-Menton Bridge. A little busy on Dixie. It's heading south of the Waterson and out through PRP. Our next report in 10 minutes. 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
10: Hi, folks. With the updated forecast, I'm WLKY Chief Meteorologist Jay Cardosi. Hope you're having a great Tuesday afternoon. Another beautiful day out there. A little bit on the warm side, but comfortable humidity. Mostly sunny skies will persist. Those temperatures in the middle and upper 80s. Tonight, we're back around 69, mainly clear. And tomorrow, look for mostly sunny conditions. We'll be close to 90 in the afternoon. That's your forecast. I'm WLKY Chief Meteorologist Jay Cardosi.
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5: It's the Terry Miner Show with Joe Elliott at News Radio 840 WHAS. And we'll find out what's going on at the sports desk today. Joe Lincoln is watching things. What's going on today, Joe?
6: Hey, Joe. Good afternoon to you. We got one of the first preseason college football polls to land this afternoon. And one team from the Commonwealth can smell the top 25. USA Today's preseason top 25 coaches poll came out today. And the Louisville Cardinals are the first team off the list. Just above them at number 25 are the Missouri Tigers, and the teams who's receiving the most votes behind the Cards are John Sumrall's Florida Gators. But as we look back at the top of the list, we find the Ohio State Buckeyes at number 1, and moving on down from 2 to 10, the order goes Oregon, Georgia, Texas, then Notre Dame, Indiana, Miami, and finally Texas A&M, Oklahoma, and Ole Miss round out the top 10. Interestingly enough, there are two other ACC teams included in the top 25 outside of the Miami Hurricanes, those being SMU, who came in at number 20, and Clemson, who earned the number 23 slot. And what's wild about that is the fact that UofL was ranked above Clemson in the ACC preseason poll, but they fell behind the Tigers in the national preseason coaches poll, or at least the USA Today's edition. Regardless, Louisville fans have to be at least somewhat satisfied that Jeff Brohm's squad is receiving some looks ahead of their kickoff against Ole Miss in Nashville. And let's stay with the Cardinals here, as a few players were named to some pretty exclusive watch lists today as well. We'll start with edge rusher Clev Lubin and defensive back Cohen Entringer, who were both added to the Bronco Nagurski Award watch list today. The award recognizes the best defensive player in the country each year, and both Lubin and Entringer certainly have the ability to be that this season. Lubin was an all-ACC third-teamer a season ago after he recorded 35 tackles, 8.5 sacks, and 3 forced fumbles. Entringer, a transfer from Iowa, also had a stellar season last year. He recorded 43 solo tackles, defended 4 passers, hauled in an interception, and also had a forced fumble. Jeff Brohm and the Cards are certainly hoping that the pair can live up to those expectations this season. Also being recognized on a watch list today was offensive lineman Lance Robinson. He's part of the Outland Trophy watch list. The award recognizes the top interior offensive lineman in the country annually. He was an all-ACC honorable mention a season ago, and this year, the Cards are hoping he can take another step forward. Also on that list is Kentucky lineman Lance Hurd. The Tennessee transfer started in all 12 games for the Vols a season ago, and clearly folks are expecting him to make some big strides in 2026, and the stats are there to back it up, as he's only allowed 3 sacks on over 1,700 career snaps in the Southeastern Conference. Coach Stein needs her to be dominant this season in the trenches for the Cats. And staying on the topic of college football, a few of the nation's best from the past few seasons will officially make their NFL preseason debut this week in Canton, Ohio. That includes rookie QB Carson Beck from Miami, who will now officially start under center for the Arizona Cardinals in this week's Pro Hall of Fame Pro Football Hall of Fame game. That announcement was made earlier today by Arizona. Also expected to get on the action, our third overall pick and former Notre Dame running back Jeremiah Love. And for the Panthers, we'll see first-round tackle from Georgia Monroe Freeling and fourth-round cornerback Will Lee III on the pro gridiron for the first time as well. Joe, we are officially now just days away from football being back, and I couldn't be more excited. And I know this Hall of Fame game is mostly backups and third stringers and rookies getting action, but at this point, I'll take anything. We want to watch it all.
5: And I'm going to pass on that. But I know there's a lot of folks who are just going to be so excited for it. I mean, I have a friend who watches Canadian football all the time because it's football. And you might argue and say it's not really football. I mean, it is football, but it's a little different football. I don't know if you've ever watched the Canadian league.
6: I haven't had the chance.
5: It is interesting. I mean, three downs instead of four. There's 110 yards on the field. There's some differences, but it's football, and I know people love it. But anyway, Thursday night, I believe NBC has the game. It is Carolina and Arizona. Not exactly a Super Bowl matchup, but it is pro football, and there are a few interesting things. See, I won't get interested until we get into the regular season, I think. You know what happens so many times now is the regulars play one game now. It used to be two games.
6: Right.
5: And now I think generally it's one game is about all the regulars play, and then you get the rest of the preseason, the other, couple of games, you get people who are trying to make the team, essentially.
6: Yeah, and Joe, I mean, I think at the end of the day, it comes down to money. That's something we'll talk about a little later on today, as there were some big contracts dished out this morning in the NFL, mostly doing, being wide receivers and running backs. We'll get into who got paid earlier today. But when you have that much money on the line, you don't want somebody getting hurt before the season even starts. So I kind of get that, and that's what we'll see the preseason for sure.
5: So I've got to ask just very quickly, because I'm a Colts fan, any word on Jonathan Taylor and a contract?
6: Yes. So he actually spoke on that, and we'll have the audio for you in the next break.
5: Great.
6: He talked about, he wants to get together with his agent after seeing, not to spoil it, but Bijan Robinson got a huge contract. He's going to be the highest paid running back in NFL history now. So Taylor is now expected to sign somewhere, within that range of what Bijan got before the season starts, because as you know, Joe, his contract expires at the end of the season, so the Colts need to get on that fast.
5: But when Bijan signed, Taylor had to be smiling.
6: 100%. Yeah.
5: Had to be the case. All right, Joe, we're checking in throughout the afternoon with more sports. The news is coming up next. Paul's got it for you on News Radio 840 WHAS.
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8: Good afternoon, everyone. Traffic starting to build out there. If you're heading southbound on 65, trying to cross Kennedy Bridge, watch for some delays there. Left two lanes are blocked by a disabled vehicle there. And, of course, you're doing construction in that area, too. So that's causing additional delays on 265 westbound, slowing from 65 over to Charlestown Road. Traffic on 65 southbound, in good shape at this point, out past the Snyder Freeway, now towards Shepherdsville. Over on the Snyder Freeway, east and westbound traffic looking good between 64 and 65. Our next report in 10 minutes. I'm Bobby Yellis, News Radio 840 WHAS.
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7: Heading out this afternoon, big backups heading across the Kennedy Bridge at this point. We have a couple of stall vehicles, 65 southbound on the Kennedy Bridge. Looks like we may have two left lanes blocked. And, of course, they have closed down the ramp from 65 southbound to 64 westbound, heading into the junction off the Kennedy for construction there. That's causing delays. A lot of people are using the 2nd Street Bridge as a detour, so that's backed up as well. Also, watch for slow traffic on the Waterston westbound from Newburgh over to 65. Our next report in 10 minutes. I'm Bobby Yellis, News Radio 840 WHAS.
8: Hi, folks. With the updated forecast, I'm WLKY Chief Meteorologist Jay Cardosi. Hope you're having a great Tuesday afternoon. Another beautiful day out there, a little bit on the warm side, but comfortable humidity. Mostly sunny skies will persist. Those temperatures in the middle and upper 80s. Tonight, we're back around 69, mainly clear, and tomorrow, look for mostly sunny conditions. We'll be close to 90 in the afternoon. That's your forecast. I'm WLKY Chief Meteorologist Jay Cardosi.
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9: It's 4 o'clock. A mix of sun and clouds, 87 degrees. I'm Paul Miles. Someone vandalized a local park and golf course over the weekend, and the mayor is not happy.
10: We will work to track down the individuals that were responsible for this, hold them accountable.
9: Mayor Greenberg reacting to what happened at Sun Valley Park on Sunday night. Four-wheelers tore up portions of the golf course, and someone sprayed foam to create swastikas in the parking lot.
10: An incredibly cowardly, hateful, and destructive act.
9: There have been no arrests in the vandalism. A Metro Council committee has approved a temporary moratorium on future data centers in Louisville.
11: This is a good move forward. I understand that this is a controversial issue for all of us, but this is something that is bipartisan, countywide, that many constituents are speaking about.
9: Shamika Parrish Wright sits on the Planning and Zoning Committee, which voted today 7-1 to approve the moratorium until the council approves new regulations on those controversial facilities that house computer systems. Those proposed new regulations include a ban on hyperscale data centers larger than 500,000 square feet. The temporary moratorium ordinance will now go to the full council for consideration. Jefferson County Public Schools is removing shredded lettuce from its taco fixings bars when students return to class on Thursday. Nutrition Services Director Tarina Eddington says it's only a precautionary move due to the cyclosporiasis outbreak across the country.
12: Now, at this time, we've not received any notification that any produce being served to JCPS schools is associated with that current investigation in any way or subject to a recall or even advisory. We stay in constant contact with our vendors.
9: The JCPS transportation director has

0: Advice to parents ahead of opening day on Thursday.
1: For parents, please check your bus stop information on bus teller up to the morning of. This is something we've said for years. Timings can change based off of the scrimmage feedback, you know, by a minute or two here. So make sure that you're checking bus teller in the morning.
0: Rob Folk says they are starting the year with more than 700 bus drivers. The district has moved to a new routing system for the buses. It will run parallel with the old system in case one fails. Investors will hear from Elon Musk himself during SpaceX's first earnings call as a public company this afternoon. ABC Sherry Preston has details.
2: When SpaceX first went public in mid-June, the stock price jumped, making Elon Musk the world's first trillionaire. Since then, the SpaceX shares have fallen by half, and Musk is only worth about $726 billion, according to Forbes. During the company's first earnings call this afternoon, investors are expected to ask Musk when he expects to finish testing the Starship rockets that NASA hopes to use to send humans to the moon, what the future of SpaceX's satellite company is, and how much SpaceX expects to spend on its as-of-now money-losing AI business, Grok. Sherry Preston, ABC News.
0: Stocks were sharply higher today. The Dow gained 907 points. The S&P was up 136. The NASDAQ up 2.5% today, 671 points. 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I'm Paul Miles, News Radio 840 WHAS.
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4: It's more of the Terry Miner Show on News Radio 840 WHAS. Joe Elliott here. We're talking to Anthony Piacentini a little earlier today about data centers, and I made the point that I think a lot of this is just people are really concerned about big tech companies. And you can see that really all over the country. Just reading where the California school systems, the L.A. school system particularly, are limiting screen time for kids. You know, we were all in on screen time and tablets and all these kinds of things. And, yeah, they do have a place. But over the last few years, we started with banning cell phones in class, and now we are limiting use of tablets. And we're not going to you know, have kids watch YouTube for all kinds of things in school and some of these crazy things that had been done. And I just think, Gus and Rachel, it's just an outgrowth of people fell in love with the technology there for a while, but now they're saying, wait a minute, maybe there's some limits here. You know, maybe we need to maybe take a second look at this.
5: I definitely think that there was not enough structure and rules for it, because in my high school, mm-hmm. I had an iPad. Like, I had a school-issued iPad for my entire 4 years, and they had what was called Apple Classroom, and it was like they could limit us from going to certain websites, going to certain apps, doing certain things and stuff. But I think now for a lot of the Chromebooks in like public schools and stuff, they don't have some sort of system, or at least I don't know if they have some sort of system to monitor what these kids are doing and what they're like watching and doing throughout the class time. Because I remember if my teacher in high school didn't want us on our iPads, they would lock our iPads and we weren't able to get in them until they unlocked it whenever they felt it was okay to do.
4: So they could just basically freeze your screen or whatever, right?
5: And yeah.
4: you couldn't access anything.
5: Yeah, and they would have the Wi-Fi. It would block certain apps from working.
4: Right.
5: So it was like there was no way to watch Netflix. The only game that we could play was Hay Day. Like, it was very, very specific on the rules. And I think it just needs to have a little more structure when it comes to technology use in schools.
4: I just think we've sort of let the cat out of the bag here on screen time. I think we've sort of, if you have kids, you know that screen time is great, and you know, having a tablet, having your phone and all that kind of stuff, but all of that has to be limited. And Gus, you and I, we're a little older than Rachel, and our kids, you know, are grown, but you remember, I'm sure, I mean, you and I have never talked about this, but I'm sure you had the battle with kids about when to get a phone and how much uh-huh. you can use that phone and when you have to put the phone away and all of that kind of stuff. We had that battle, and that was several years ago. You know, no, you can't stay up all night on the phone talking to your buddies. I mean, I just think we've kind of figured out now it's time to limit screen time for kids, and I'm glad to see that they're doing it in schools.
6: I was going to say, I can't imagine there's anything more distracting in this day and age than a phone. I just sat for the past half hour and got, I don't know, three or four messages alone, and you feel the need you've got to answer that. Well, then I'll get on there to check one thing, and the next thing I know, I'm off over here checking this before I ever got to what I was going to get to, and then I'm off over here doing this. Then another message goes off, and I got to check that one, and before that, I got to send another one. Before you know it, whatever I went there to do, I didn't do, and that's just me. Well, my daughter and my son both are on Instagram all the time. I'm like, they'll just sit in the room all day. I'm like, you know, there's a sun shining outside, a little bit of weather outside. There's some grass. You might want to go out there and put your feet next to it. And thankfully, my daughter's doing that. But I think you're right, Joe. I can't imagine that it helps learning. I know that it provides the opportunity to go find stuff. You can find any answer in the world for it. It's great for productivity. But let's be honest, you know you're over there doing a little bit of that, but 90% of the rest of the time it's like, oh, did you see what happened on here? And I'm checking this out and everything else. I just think it's a massive distraction.
4: Well, I thought it was great. People used to say, well, we will not need teachers anymore. We'll have, you know, various. And look, I used the right way. I mean, there's some great learning opportunities with some of these programs that are available, but I don't think the teacher's going away anytime soon. I think we've kind of figured out that, yeah, we really need the teacher's direction, and that all this technology is a tool. You know, it's just like so many other tools. You can use it or you can misuse it. And if we use it sparingly and effectively, it can be a great thing. But I'm just glad to see that in many schools across the country now, we are taking a second look at this. Paul had a story on the air yesterday about a local school where the principal said, we're cutting back on screen time. This is not, we're not going to basically turn our kids into being on, you know, online all day. I mean, there's real value in actually chatting it up with your buddies, hanging out at lunch, doing all these other things, and not. How many school administrators and teachers have you talked to over the last couple of years who just love the cell phone bans in various schools because kids are talking to each other now and they're paying attention and they're learning, they're not always on their phone? And I think while it's different and not as big of an issue, I think you can say the same thing to some degree about tablets. I don't want a kid watching YouTube during school.
6: Well, the thing I wonder about is that the tablets and the Chromebooks and everything else, whatever you pick, that's so baked in now. A lot of your textbooks and everything are on it, right, Rachel? I mean, the majority of that, you've got to have some of that, but I don't know how you kind of separate it. That's kind of a tough task right there.
5: I had a mix in high school. We had certain textbooks that were online in Blackboard, whatever type of system students are using. We had certain books that were online and then other books that were in like hard book textbooks. So we had like a good balance for it. But like when you get to college, almost everything was online. I never had a single paperback book. So it's like, I think going back to all the paperback books and hardback books, it would be so much more beneficial for kids because they are so glued to screens because they're glued to screens all day during the school day. And then at home, they go home and they stare at a TV screen. They stare at their phone screen. They stare at any other sort of screen because they're getting fed these tablets and phones at such young ages. I didn't get my first phone until I was fourth grade, and that was only because I was starting to stay at home by myself, and I needed to be able to contact my parents. We no longer had a landline, so like I needed somehow to contact my parents. So it's like these kids are spending probably from the time they wake up, 6 or 7 a.m., all the way until they go to bed at 11 o'clock at night because they're staying up late on these screens, but they spend all day on the screens and they spend all night on these screens. I think that it just technology in school, it needs to be monitored and more structured and like severely limited because these kids just they're losing brain cells because of it.
4: Well, we're seeing a lot of data here, Rachel, about kids having less social skills. We're seeing how, kids, which I mean you might say is a good thing, but I mean kids are having less sex, kids are having less interaction with each other. I think you would have to limit this to some degree. Now, when you get to college, I think it might be a little different. I was really, of course, I went to college in another century here, so you had all these books and all of that kind of stuff. I think it'd be great to have all of that on a tablet. You know, you can basically carry your whole library in a tablet, and it would all be good. But I think there's some real advantages to some of that, but I just think particularly for little kids, and the effort in Los Angeles is preschool and kindergarten and early elementary school. And I mean, is there really a reason those kids have to be online all the time? I don't think so.
5: I don't think so.
6: Well, I got to watch SpongeBob, Joe. We got to get on the YouTube and see all that. And what's Bluey? We got, you got to have that.
4: Paw Patrol,
6: yeah,
4: all
6: Paw
4: that stuff.
6: Yeah, Paw Patrol. Yeah, you're on it,
4: Yeah.
6: Somebody said something a while ago about, I think it was you, Rachel, where you lock down the tablet, you can't go to these sites and everything. Does anything say don't go there and make you want to go there than a site that says don't go there? You know, it's like, don't go here. Well, that's an invitation. Yeah, that's where we're going right now. How can we get around this system?
4: Yeah, there's some kids that you have to take the challenge, right?
6: Yeah.
4: I mean, I'm not, Mr. Tech, but if that had been around when I was 14, I'd have to take the challenge. Can I find a way to break that code? Can I find a way to get into whatever site they... You know, I want to be on ESPN. I don't want to be looking at I don't care about, conjugating verbs. Come on. I want to read about college football. Come on.
6: Let's see, today we can diagram this sentence, or we can go over here and watch, the latest movie, Spider-Man's out.
4: Absolutely. Spider-Man. Yeah. So there's a lot of temptation there. Well, we'll take a quick time out. We're coming back. Joe Lincoln has some sports. Speaking of ESPN. I don't know about that it will be ESPN, but we've got some college football and other things to talk about today on News Radio 840 WHAS.
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4: WLKY Chief Meteorologist Jay Cardosi is joining us. He's got that latest forecast. What's going on, Jay?
8: You know what? Things are starting to heat up a little bit more. So now, don't get me wrong. It's still nice out there. Early August, I'll take temperatures middle 80s and the heat index mid to upper 80s, about what the air temperature is. I mean, that's a bargain this time of year. Well, that's all going to be changing. Some of that heat, some of that humidity will be making a return the rest of the week on into the upcoming weekend as well. So here are the details. We're going to top out in the middle and upper 80s at this afternoon, and we're just about there. Mainly clear, 69 tonight. You will feel the humidity increasing tomorrow. 91 will be your high. Heat indices more like the mid-90s. And I think on Thursday, we'll be in the low 90s again, Joe. A lot of dry time. There could be a pop-up shower, but the better rain chances arrive Friday on into Saturday. Right now, we've got 86 degrees and a lot of sunshine.
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15: 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For years, I was the poster boy of the conversion therapy movement. 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I wore the label of ex-gay with pride. 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
19: A few miles from the glass spires of Midtown Atlanta lies the South River Forest. In 2021 and 2022, the woods became a home to activists from all over the country.
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4: 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He's got some NFL news and some other sports to talk about.
3: Man, Joe, money is flowing in the NFL ahead of the 2026 season as a few more players sign on the dotted line of their contract extensions today. First to get paid on Tuesday was Falcons running back Bijan Robinson. The Texas product is entering his fourth year in the league, and after being a top five rusher again last season, Atlanta decided to lock up their two-time Pro Bowl ball carrier. It's a record-breaking three-year extension for Bijan, as he will now be the highest paid running back in NFL history. The deal is worth up to $75 million, and $51 million of those are fully guaranteed. ESPN's Adam Schefter was on the Pat McAfee show this morning to discuss the deal, and he said that this agreement concluding could pave the way for a few more backs who are also looking to be extended this offseason.
24: I do think that Bijan's deal is going to help trigger potentially two new deals at the running back position, which Jahmyr Gibbs and Jonathan Taylor both getting done here.
3: Yeah, speaking of Taylor, he took the mic at Colts camp this morning to discuss his ongoing contract negotiation and how Robinson's new deal affects him.
25: I'm just happy he got done, man. When the young guys are able to secure themselves and their family, like I said, I remember that day. It's a really, really great day. You know there's still more work to be done, but you know, like, hey, this hard work is paying off and we're going to continue to work hard, so it's awesome. I got to go talk to my agent, too. I got to go talk to him and see where things are at. I've been trying to just focus on getting better, making sure I'm staying in shape. Like I said, I have faith, so I'm going to tap in and check in when I'm.
3: As of today, Taylor is set to become an unrestricted free agent following the 2026 season. Let's shift to the wide receiver position now to talk about one of Lamar Jackson's favorite targets. Ravens pass catcher Zay Flowers also struck an agreement today to remain in Baltimore. The Boston College product inked a four-year extension today worth up to $140 million, $108 million of that being guaranteed money. The deal makes him the fourth highest paid receiver in the league, behind only Jackson Smith and Jigba, Jamar Chase, and Drake London. Let's stay with receivers now, but move back to Indianapolis. There we find that Indianapolis Colts wide receiver Alec Pierce remains sidelined into the second week of training camp. Head coach Shane Steichen says Pierce is headed in the right direction as he ramps up from ankle surgery, but there's no timeline for his return to the field. The 26-year-old is entering the first year of a four-year, $114 million contract he signed back in March. And Joe, I can tell you that Colts fans are praying that he can get healthy by week one, as he is an integral part of their offense this season, and when you pay him that much, you just want to see him on the field in general.
4: Doubt about that. And Carly Ursay Gordon, that's Jim Ursay's daughter, who is now running the club after Mr. Ursay passed away last year, is talking about how we'll find a way. That's the motto apparently this year. Well, Carly, I haven't found a way since you won the division in 2014, but hopefully you'll find a way, and I hope you find a way to get Jonathan Taylor signed.
3: Yeah.
4: Because you do not want him walking away as an unrestricted free agent. That would be catastrophic for the team.
3: And like you just heard from Schefter, hopefully this deal with Bijan Robinson opens the door for Taylor to, you know, move those contract negotiations in a good direction. So I would say within the next week, 2 weeks, we'll probably hear something about that.
4: He sounded like a happy man talking today. The little actuality that you played. He's calling his agent with a smile on his face, and it's hard to think that their value has not done anything but go up after the Robinson signing today. So, yeah, good news for him, and a lot of pressure on the Colts really to get this done. And for the general manager, and the coach, but particularly for the general manager, he will have been there 10 years at the end of the season. I think this is a make or break year for him. So we'll see. We're back with Paul in the news in just a couple of minutes at News Radio 840 WHAS.
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5: From ABC News, Wall Street Now. Soaring company profits helped pull markets higher, outweighing worries about inflation, the war in Iran, and a possible artificial intelligence bubble. The Dow gained 1,050 points. The NASDAQ rose 671. The S&P added 150 points, or nearly 2%, clearing its all-time high set a couple of months ago. Leading the way was Palantir Technologies, which surged nearly 30%. After its head, Alex Karp said its overall revenue leaped 93% in what he called an otherworldly quarter. The AI company raised its revenue forecast for the year. Falling oil prices also helped stocks. Brent crude fell more than 5% to close at $79 a barrel. Investors are eagerly anticipating the SpaceX quarterly earnings call after the close. Los Angeles fire officials have determined that the deadly 2025 Eaton fire was caused by Southern California Edison equipment. The company says it's reviewing the report. Chuck Sievertson, ABC News.
6: As you make it out this afternoon, a couple of problem spots in southern Indiana, 65 in northbound. Before you get up to 265, you have an accident working there. Then a crash on the westbound side of the Lee Hamilton, 265 westbound before Charlestown Road. Another accident working there. Dixie Highway near Lower Hunter's Trace, a crash. Another one at Dorsey and Shelbyville Road. They're clearing out. Our next report in 10 minutes. 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
11: Hi, everybody. With the updated forecast for this Tuesday afternoon, I'm WLKY Chief Meteorologist Jay Cardosi. Beautiful weather again. Plenty of warm sunshine, but humidity, not all that bad. High temperatures, a mix of middle and upper 80s across the listening area. We're back around 69, mainly clear tonight. And tomorrow, lots of sunshine, just about where it should be for the time of year, with highs close to 90. That's your forecast. I'm WLKY Chief Meteorologist Jay Cardosi.
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13: At 4:30, partly sunny skies, 87 degrees. I'm Paul Miles. Breaking news in the thoroughbred racing industry today. Jockey Robbie Alborado has died. That's according to Horse Racing Nation, which is reporting that Alborado died today in Saratoga Springs, New York. He had undergone a procedure last week to place a stent to help a blockage near his heart. Robbie Alborado was 52 years old. He retired in 2021 with more than 5,000 victories on the racetrack. Jefferson County Public Schools officials say they are ready for the start of classes on Thursday. Rob Fulk is the chief operations officer in charge of transportation.
14: We are very excited about the opening of the school year. From the operations standpoint, we've been putting in 15 to 17 hour days for the past couple of weeks. We're really looking forward to it being Thursday night, and we can reflect back on a successful first day.
13: He says they are starting the year with more than 700 bus drivers. A Metro Council committee has approved a temporary moratorium on future data centers in Louisville. That moratorium would be in effect until the council approves Mayor Greenberg's proposed new regulations.
15: Just a few weeks ago, my administration proposed new regulations that will ban hyperscale data centers. These proposed regulations will also protect utility customers. They'll strengthen neighborhood and environmental protections. They'll increase transparency and ensuring prevailing wages are paid during any construction.
13: The proposed regulations come after the city had already approved plans for a hyperscale data center in the Rubbertown neighborhood. The wildfires that are raging in Spokane, Washington, are still at 0% containment. The fires also have forced nearly 65,000 people from their homes and destroyed some 700 buildings. No deaths have been reported yet. A milestone for one Midwestern city.
16: Officials in Flint, Michigan have announced that they have completed the inspection of more than 31,000 residential and commercial service lines, and that for the first time since the water crisis was discovered in 2014, no active lead lines remain connected in the city's water supply.
13: Sherry Preston reporting. Again, our top story at this hour, Horse Racing Nation is reporting that retired jockey Robbie Alvarado has died at the age of 52. He had undergone a procedure last week to place a stent to help a blockage near his heart. More news coming up at 5 o'clock. I'm Paul Miles, News Radio 840 WHAS.
1: Joe Elliott of News Radio 840 WHAS, and I've asked Rich Frankel to join us. He's a former special agent in charge of the New York office of the FBI. He's here to talk about what I think is really an interesting and disturbing story. There have been several states that have reported, they've reported possible cyber intrusions that have targeted water and wastewater utilities. Now, the FBI is looking into this, and we don't know where this is coming from, but there are people who suspect that it is international terrorism, that it may in fact be Iran. Rich, can you hear me here? It sounds like we're having a little problem here. Can you hear me?
2: Yeah, now I have you.
1: Okay, great.
2: I think I got the gist of it. But yes, this attack appears to be done by proxies of Iran. FBI, DHS, CISA, even the EPA are all looking into this and giving out warnings of what occurred and how to, fix it at this time and then how to deal with it in the future. It was what it appears to be a vulnerability in some type of the devices that control the pumps and turn on certain parts of the system. And basically the FBI in the advice said you should also retrain yourselves on how to turn these devices on, off and on manually so that if this happens again, you can bypass the cyber issues.
1: Right. Some places, I know in Minnesota, they had to basically run this manually for a while. We haven't had what concerns me about this is we haven't had anybody looking for ransom or any of that kind of thing, which leads me to believe it's not some sort of a private hacker who's trying to scam some money from municipalities. What evidence is there that the Iranians are involved in this?
2: Yeah, the FBI, usually tracks this and identifies certain protocols that hackers use when they are committing these attacks. And based upon that, the FBI believes it is a known proxy group of Iran and that this group is doing it on behalf of the Iranian government and at their direction. And the potential intent of this is for Iran to basically say, we can touch you, America.
1: Yes.
2: Even though you're attacking us over here, we can do something to you.
1: Yeah, I believe them. If the evidence is what it appears to be, I believe we need to take this really seriously. How powerful are these proxy agents of Iran? How much damage can we do, or do we know the answer to that question at this point?
2: So we don't know the answer because it's an never-ending attack or game that we're dealing with here with these hackers, but on this one it did not cause any damage. No one was hurt. It did not ruin any of the water supplies, so that's the good part. The bad part is that the hackers are never ending in their attack. There's, even if we have 99% of our infrastructure protected, they're still looking for that 1%. And all they need to do is get into that 1%, which could cause havoc and not even bad damage, but it could, let's say they hit the electric supply and they're able to turn off a grid. Well, that, now we're in blackout conditions where they're able to stop the ebb and flow of gasoline or somehow do something, to the hospitals, to the schools.
1: Right.
2: All of this is what we have to worry about. And again, they only have to be right that one time. We have to be able to protect every time.
1: But my gosh, I think you have to answer this in some way. And I know that's not something that you can really talk about. That's obviously not something you and I are going to figure out, but our government is going to have to answer that at some way. Is there any other way to prevent this? I know we're doing all we can, and we're not even sure exactly what the next attack will be, but are there preventative measures that municipalities can take at this point?
2: Yeah, so most of the municipalities have been instructed in this instance, but, you know, one of the main things is just to patch, you know, when different supply companies, you know, companies in the supply chain put out something that says, hey, you need to patch this, because if you patch it, then it takes care of their vulnerabilities, just like you or I would with our iPhone, you know, where right. We have to do the updates. They have to keep doing that update over and over and over again to make sure that they're getting all the patches. It's almost a new day in cybersecurity. I was just looking at an email I received where the head of CISA, which is the Cybersecurity Infrastructure Security Agency, they're looking at changing the way that their game plan, you know, how should they be protecting America? They've been doing it according to this game plan. And, you know, because of the way technology and everything is changing, the infrastructure, the internet, et cetera, how can we now do this better? So the government really is looking at this problem and trying to figure out what is that next step that will protect us even better. I don't know if we're there yet, but I do know that they're looking at it.
1: But I mean, it really appears to be the case. So much of the next wars, whatever they would be, are going to be fought online, right? The days of, you know, your troops versus my troops in a certain location, I don't want to say it's over, but so much of the warfare is going to be online.
2: It's going to be online, and it's going to be drone. You know, it's going to be, you know, which, you know, we're seeing now, and, you know, the technology of drones is changing so quickly that the anti-drone technology has to change with it. And, you know, I think the war field has shown that. And now we're dealing with that same issue here in the U.S. And as you said, that I was talking about drones, but as you said, the internet and cyber, that is where the real damage can be done. There isn't anything that's done in America anymore that doesn't use cyber. I may be the only person in America who still uses a deadbolt on their front door without a ring. You know, or that type of technology.
1: Yep.
2: So, you know, just that alone has changed.
1: Yeah, it is a little scary, especially if Iran is behind this. How do we answer that? What do we do about that? Lots of decisions for people in positions of power to make. Rich Frankel, thank you so much. I appreciate you bringing this to our attention today. Rich Frankel joining us at News Radio 840 WHAS.
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1: Meteorologist Jay Cardosi's here. He's got that latest forecast, and Jay, it looks like things are going to heat up again.
11: Yeah, Joe, it is. Absolutely. Those temperatures are going to make a run for the low 90s the next couple of days. And with that increased humidity, well, you know what that means. Those heat index values or feel-like temperatures, more like the mid, possibly upper 90s. Eventually, that humidity will be high enough that we'll get some scattered shower and thunderstorm chances in here as well. And I think those chances will peak on Friday and Saturday. So in the short term and moving into tonight, mainly clear, 69 your low. Tomorrow, a mix of sun and clouds, up to 91, a little bit more humidity. 90 on Thursday, and then we'll get that chance for a few scattered storms in here. Friday, and also into Saturday. Right now, we've got 86 degrees, a lot of sunshine.
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9: 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What's going on today, Joe?
10: Yeah, Joe, as we know, the trade deadline is now officially over in the MLB. It ended yesterday at 6 o'clock, and one big name who moved from the National League to the American League is already making waves for his new squad.
11: The 2-2. Garcia kicks it around.
10: Just heard it was former National slugger Luis Garcia Jr. who hit a crucial big fly in his Yankees debut, and that is exactly why the Yanks brought him in, as before he was moved, he was leading the entire National League in slugging percentage, but that ecstasy was short-lived for the Pinstripes as the Cardinals went on to reclaim the lead and actually got the 13-7 win over their hosts on Monday. Let's move to the West Coast now, as the biggest name to be moved at the deadline will make his debut in Chicago tonight. That's right, the Dodgers will trot out last year's AL Cy Young Award winner from a season ago, Tarek Skubal, tonight. The former Tiger was sent to LA for a package including three of the Dodgers' top prospects, and later on this evening, he'll get his shot to do his thing at Wrigley Field against the Cubs. Of course, the deal for Skubal made fans of every other team aside from the Dodgers angry, as Los Angeles has essentially built a near bulletproof rotation after adding the left-hander, but that doesn't seem to bother Skubal one bit.
12: Every team could trade for me. You know, every team could make that acquisition. I don't really sympathize with people that blame the Dodgers for anything they've done. You know, they've developed a really good organization. They draft well, they acquire talent really well, they retain talent. it's a winning organization. Now the complaints seem to be because they've won the last two World Series. You know, I don't think it was like that 3 years ago. So I don't really sympathize with people that are complaining because the Dodgers, you know, do all the right things.
10: Well, there you go. That game will get going at 8:05 tonight, and TBS will carry coverage if you'd like to tune in. One team that made very little noise ahead of the deadline was the Cincinnati Reds, since he dealt left-handed slugger Nathaniel Lowe to the Guardians for a prospect and dealt left-handed reliever Caleb Ferguson to the Cardinals for international bonus pool money. So, all in all, the Reds were neither buyers nor sellers, to be honest. They mostly stayed untouched, and that made Cincinnati fans very angry as their currently still in last place in the NL Central. So what did GM Nick Kroll do today after all that? He decided to call up one of the club's top-ranked prospects in Hector Rodriguez. The Reds' number three prospect has raked all season long in Louisville, and the team is certainly hoping that that hitting can translate to the big league level. He'll make his MLB debut tonight against the Las Vegas Athletics in right field. And Joe, I wish this ownership group would quit riding the mediocrity fence year after year, because all that does is give the fans hope that we can actually turn it around. And as we all know, that typically never happens.
9: Yeah, it's very, very frustrating in Cincinnati. And, you know, while I don't have any problem with the Dodgers doing what they're doing, because it is, I mean, they're following the rules and they do spend the most money, but they also seem to have the smartest front office. They make the best decisions. I wouldn't be surprised if Mr. Skubal is signed up to be a Dodger for the next several years with an amazing amount of money in the off season. They'll get him in there for a couple of months, and he'll get used to how nice it is in L.A., and I would bet, Joe, that he'll sign with the Dodgers in the offseason.
10: I think you're absolutely right. I think one caveat I'd have to that is he might get paid, but what they've done is done this whole deferred money thing with all their players. It's Shohei's going to be getting paid millions of dollars in 2050. So who knows? Who knows? They'll probably make him a Dodger for a long time, but we'll have to see what he does tonight to start his career in L.A.
9: Yeah, it should be interesting. The Dodgers and the Cubs. The Cubs got a whole lot better yesterday as well. They sort of rebuilt their pitching staff, the bullpen. They did a lot of things yesterday. So interesting to see what happens in the second part of the season. We have roughly 50 games or so to go. So baseball will get. If you're a baseball fan, this will be a fun time as we head toward the playoffs in October. We're coming back with more. Paul's got the news straight ahead on News Radio 840 WHAS.
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2: Watch your delays this afternoon heading southbound 65, trying to cross the Kennedy Bridge. We have a stalled semi in a bad spot there. Plus, they closed down the ramp from 65 southbound to 64 westbound in the junction for repairs there. That should last through the 17th, they say, but still watch for delays there. 64 eastbound, slow out of the junction, out past the tunnels. Also, 64 westbound, starting to slow across the Sherman-Menton Bridge. Our next report in 10 minutes. I'm Bobby Ellis, News Radio 840 WHAS.
3: Hi, folks, with the updated forecast, I'm WLKY Chief Meteorologist Jay Cardosi. Hope you're having a great Tuesday afternoon. Another beautiful day out there, a little bit on the warm side, but comfortable humidity. Mostly sunny skies will persist. Those temperatures in the middle and upper 80s. Tonight, we're back around 69, mainly clear, and tomorrow, look for mostly sunny conditions. We'll be close to 90 in the afternoon. That's your forecast. I'm WLKY Chief Meteorologist Jay Cardosi.
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4: It's 5 o'clock, partly sunny skies, 87 degrees. I'm Paul Miles. Sad news in the horse racing industry today. Retired jockey Robbie Alvarado has died. Days after undergoing a heart procedure in New York, he was 52 years old. Alvarado retired with more than $200 million in career earnings. His biggest victories came in the Preakness Stakes, winning the race in 2007 aboard Curlin and in 2020 on a filly.
5: And it's Swiss Skydiver, the filly, and the Kentucky Derby winner Authentic. They are nose to nose as they arrive at the final furlong. Swiss Skydiver digs in at the rail. Authentic on the outside. These two putting on a show. The Derby winner and the filly. Swiss Skydiver inside. Authentic outside. They're nose to nose. All the way to the wire. And it is going to be a photo finish.
4: Robbie Alvarado aboard Swiss Skydiver winning the 2020 Preakness Stakes. A native of Louisiana, Alvarado retired from racing in 2021. He most recently worked for trainer Kenny McPeak, exercising his horses. A Metro Council committee has approved a temporary moratorium on future data centers in Louisville. Scott Hooper reports.
6: The Planning and Zoning Committee voted 7-1 to approve the moratorium until the Metro Council approves new regulations on the controversial facilities that house computer systems. Mayor Craig Greenberg's proposed regulations include a ban on hyperscale data centers larger than 500,000 square feet. Voting against the moratorium is Councilman Stuart Benson.
7: I see it's a positive for us for tax bases, and I don't know what kind of problems they caused, other than they don't have a lot of people coming and going. They're just taking data in and data out.
6: The temporary moratorium ordinance will now go to the full council for consideration. I'm Scott Hooper.
4: Louisville Mayor Craig Greenberg says the city will track down the people responsible for extensive vandalism at a local park and golf course.
8: An incredibly cowardly, hateful, and destructive act.
4: Four-wheelers tore up portions of the Sun Valley Park golf course on Sunday night. Someone also used spray foam to create swastikas in the parking lot.
8: As someone who is Jewish, any time that swastikas are put anywhere for public display for any purpose, it hurts.
4: There have been no arrests in the vandalism. No lettuce on the town. The tacos, thanks to the cyclosporiasis outbreak,

0: around the country. Jefferson County Public Schools is altering its lunchroom menu when students return to class on Thursday.
1: Now, last year we did offer shredded lettuce as part of our taco fixings bar. And just as a precautionary measure, we have decided to discontinue allowing that until this is passed.
0: Nutrition Services Director Tarina Eddington says no produce at JCPS has been linked with the cyclosporiasis outbreak. JCPS Operations Chief Rob Bulk is sounding optimistic of the transportation plan this year.
2: I feel very confident about where we are transportation-wise this year. We're starting with 700-plus drivers. We have moved to a new routing system, which is the work of 16 months to really vet and see what we need to be able to move into, you know, a modern position to route our school buses. That being said, we are concurrently using our old routing system just in case, and the two are running in parallel in case one fails.
0: He wants all students back home before 7 o'clock on the first day. By the second week, they're shooting for 5:41 p.m. That was the typical clear time last year. On Wall Street, stocks were sharply higher, the Dow and the S&P both closing at record highs as optimism grows that the Strait of Hormuz will be reopened. Oil prices have also seen a decline. At the closing bell, the Dow had added 907 points to close at 54,085. The S&P gained 136 points. The NASDAQ rose 671 points. More news at 5:30. I'm Paul Miles, News Radio 840 WHAS.
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4: It's Joe Elliott at News Radio 840 WHAS in here for Terry Miners today as Terry takes a few days off. And it is a sad story today as Paul had just talked about Robbie Alvarado, who was such a mainstay at Churchill Downs, passed away today. He was 52. There had been a heart procedure last week. He was apparently discharged from the hospital, but I don't know what happened, but he did pass away after 1,192 victories at Churchill Downs, 87 stakes victories throughout his career. More than 5,000 races. This guy had just done amazing things, winning a couple of Preaknesses, 2007 and 2020. Best Derby finish came in 2013, where he finished second. He kept coming back from injuries. He was extremely resilient, suffered a couple of skull fractures throughout his career and many other injuries, but he just kept coming back. First victory in Louisiana back in 1990. He raced until his retirement in December of 2021 and got his 5,000th victory in 2017. So a sad day for the racing community, for the folks at Churchill Downs, and for horse racing fans. Robbie Alvarado passes away at 52 today. And, of course, our condolences go to his many, many friends in this area and his family, too. He was a Louisiana native, but he became a Louisvillian, made Louisville his home. And I know there are many folks, particularly in the horse racing community, who are going to be very sorry to hear of the loss of Robbie Alvarado. I did want to talk about one other thing here today, and that is the Trump accounts. Right, you've heard about these, right? The Trump accounts for kids who are born in 2025, 26, 27, or 28. Yeah, let me start by just saying I know that whenever you say the words Donald Trump, people react. Some people love him, some people hate him. That's cool. Whatever you think, that's fine. But let's put our politics aside for just a moment and talk about these Trump accounts. These Trump accounts give your child, that's right, your child, a chance at $1,000 of free money. If you fill out the paperwork, and you can do it on your tax form, or you can go to TrumpAccounts.gov, you can have $1,000 deposited for your child. You can then add to that account throughout his life, if that's what you want to do. You could use it after he or she turns 18. You could use it for something else, for educational purposes. And a lot of people have sort of sniped at this idea. Well, you know, the $1,000, it's going to turn into maybe $3,000 or $4,000 by the time he's 18. So what? Well, I don't know about you, but I'll take $3,000 or $4,000. Even if the $3,000 or $4,000 isn't worth as much today isn't worth as much when he's 18 as it will be right now. The government, regardless of what you think of the president, doesn't matter. The government is offering your child a free $1,000. Now, I'm not a financial advisor. I'm not giving financial advice or anything else. But duh, take the money. It's not that hard to figure out. Take the money. There's really no downside to taking the money. And of course, we all know that the magic of compound interest really makes a difference. If you put that $1,000 in that account, the government puts that $1,000 in that account, and let's just say for the sake of argument, he or she doesn't touch that until they retire. You could have an amazing amount of money. Now, there's all kinds of speculation as to what that final number would be. There's no way to know, but some people are saying could be as much as $200,000, $300,000. If you let it there until he or she was 65, it could certainly be more. We know that compound interest is sort of the magic formula here. That's why if you're saving for retirement, the earlier you get started, the better. So $1,000 in your child's account, and you can add to it every year if you like. There are also some companies that are adding to your children's account. If you work for some of these specific companies, there are some zip codes where some entrepreneurs and people with deep pockets are contributing, say, an extra $250 to your child's account. There's really very little downside as I see it. And as I say, I am not a financial advisor in any way. But if the federal government is willing to give my child $1,000, I'll take it. I don't know really what that controversy is about. If you don't want to take it, okay, don't take it. But it makes total sense to me. And regardless of what you think of what your politics is, doesn't matter. This is a great opportunity for your child, and particularly if you leave it alone and let it grow. Yeah, of course you hold on to the paperwork, but forget it's there, because in 18 years, or let's say 40 years or 60 years, and who knows what could happen in that amount of time, but the magic of compound interest is certainly going to be your friend. So TrumpAccounts.gov, if you'd like more information, talk to your financial advisor if you have some questions. They'll know a whole lot more about it than I do, but it sounds like it's a great opportunity for young families. Now, if your child was born last year, or you have a child under 18, you can still establish a Trump account, but you're not going to get the $1,000 from the government to get you started. You could still do it, but without that $1,000 that you'll get if your child is born 2025 to 2028. We're back with more after this on News Radio 840 WHAS.
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6: Hi, folks, with the updated forecast, I'm WLKY Chief Meteorologist Jay Cardosi. Hope you're having a great Tuesday afternoon. Another beautiful day out there, a little bit on the warm side, but comfortable humidity. Mostly sunny skies will persist. Those temperatures in the middle and upper 80s. Tonight, we're back around 69, mainly clear, and tomorrow, look for mostly sunny conditions. We'll be close to 90 in the afternoon. That's your forecast. I'm WLKY Chief Meteorologist Jay Cardosi.
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4: Terry has the day off. It's Joe Elliott here at News Radio 840 WHAS, and Joe Lincoln is here. He's got the latest in sports.
20: Yeah, Joe, one of the first preseason college football polls has officially landed, and one team from the Commonwealth can taste the top 25. USA Today's preseason coaches poll came out today, and the Louisville Cardinals are the first team off that list. Just above them at number 25 are the Missouri Tigers, and the team who's receiving the most votes behind the Cards are John Sumrall's Florida Gators. But as we look look back at the top of the list, we find the Ohio State Buckeyes at number 1, and then moving on down from number 2 to number 10, the order goes Oregon, Georgia, then Texas, moving on to Notre Dame, then Indiana and Miami, and finally Texas A&M, Oklahoma, and Ole Miss round out the list. Interestingly enough, there are two other ACC teams included in the top 25 outside of the Hurricanes, those being SMU, who came in at number 20, and Clemson, who earned the number 23 slot. And what's wild about that is the fact that U of L was ranked above Clemson in the ACC preseason poll, but fell behind the Tigers in the National Coaches preseason poll. Regardless, Louisville fans have to be at least somewhat satisfied that Jeff Brohm's squad is receiving some looks ahead of their kickoff against Ole Miss in Nashville. That is a huge game, cannot be understated. And let's stay with the Cardinals here, as a few players were named to some pretty exclusive watch lists today. We'll start with edge rusher Cleb Lubin and defensive back Cohen Entringer, who were both added to the Bronco Nagurski Award watch list today. The award recognizes the best defensive player in the country each year, and both Lubin and Entringer certainly have the ability to be that this season. Lubin was an all-ACC third teamer a season ago after he recorded 35 tackles, 8.5 sacks, and 3 forced fumbles. Entringer, a transfer from Iowa, also had a stellar season last year. He recorded 43 solo tackles, defended 4 passes, hauled in an interception, and also had a forced fumble for the Hawkeyes. Jeff Brohm and the Cards are certainly hoping that the pair can live up to expectations for this season. Also being recognized on a watch list today was offensive lineman Lance Robinson. He's part of the Outland Trophy watch list. The award recognizes the top interior offensive lineman in the country annually. He was an all-ACC honorable mention a season ago, and this year, the Cards are hoping he can take another step forward. Also on that list is Kentucky lineman Lance Hurd. The Tennessee transfer started in all 12 games for the Vols a season ago, and clearly folks are expecting him to make some big strides in 2026, and the stats are there to back it up, as he's only allowed 3 sacks on over 1,700 career snaps in the Southeastern Conference. Coach Stein needs her to be dominant this season in the trenches for the Cats if they want to be competitive. And staying on the topic of football, a few of the nation's best from the past seasons in the college levels will make their NFL preseason debuts this week in Canton, Ohio. That includes rookie QB Carson Beck from Miami, who was announced as the starter under center for the Arizona Cardinals in this week's Pro Football Hall of Fame game. Also expected to get in on the action is third overall pick and former Notre Dame running back Jeremiah Love. And for the Panthers, we'll see no starters as Kenny Pickett was named the starter under center for Carolina earlier this week. And Joe, regardless of the lack of top level talent in that game, we're just a few days away from football being back, and I couldn't be more excited. You said it earlier, that game is going to be on NBC National for everyone to watch. So if you want to watch some, you know, lower level NFL football with maybe some whistles blown before the tackle, that's your place.
4: Yeah. Well, it'll be coming up on Thursday. But, you know, for those of us in this area, we really should have an interesting college football season. The Cardinals are poised to do some good things. We'll see what happens in the ACC. The Will Stein era begins in Lexington, and that's really going to be fascinating. Clearly, Coach Stein has a lot of work to do. He believes. He's very confident. We'll see what happens. And, you know, just up the road, how is Indiana going to react after a national championship season? Where do you go from here? You know, there's really just in our backyard, there's all kinds of interesting college football to be played and to be watched over the next several months.
20: Yeah, no doubt about it. And big news from Indiana, actually. I didn't know if I was going to have time here to add it in, but they got some huge news this afternoon as star defensive lineman Stephen Daly announced that he will return to the Hoosiers for his 5th year. That's per ESPN. He led Indiana in tackles for loss a year ago with 19. He also added 5.5 sacks. And in addition, he's just a huge depth piece for Indiana as they look to, you know, solidify themselves as a power in college football this season. So that's a big gain for Coach Sig and the Hoosiers. But going back to U of L and UK, you know, we've heard from both teams at their respective media days, and obviously there was a lot of noise going around with Will Stein after his appearance at SEC Media Day for his soundbite when they asked him why is it going to be different for Kentucky this year, and he says it's because of me, it's because I'm here now. And obviously that ruffled some feathers, but I think that he's coming in with the right attitude and trying to play the confident card ahead of the season. Obviously, it's his first year as a head coach, and he's got an SEC team under his belt now, so he's really got to live up to expectations. But Joe, as you know, they've got one of the toughest schedules in the country, so that's going to be interesting to see how they navigate that. But for Louisville, obviously, you know, the time is now. You just signed Jeff Brohm to a huge contract extension. You're really wanting him to take that next step, maybe make it to the college football playoff. And like I said earlier, they've got a big test against Ole Miss in Nashville week one, and Ole Miss was ranked by the coaches as the number 10 team in the nation. So we'll see what they can do there. But yeah, it's going to be a lot of fun this season for sure.
4: Yeah, I think that's going to be, I want to say it's the Sunday night of Labor Day weekend.
20: You are correct.
4: You can watch it in prime time, so that's going to be, I mean, the whole nation is going to pay attention. I always thought it was great that this was sort of the Tom Jurich strategy going back a few years. He liked to get Louisville on those Thursday night games because the rest of the college football world was watching, right? That was the marquee game on Thursday night. It wasn't on Saturday where you had so many other teams playing. And that was always his philosophy. We'll play anywhere, gets us some exposure. I think this will really be good for the Cardinals. And I know it is the first game, but you know, the pressure's on to sort of show what you've got. If you want to make a statement, this is a great time to do it in Nashville on, I believe it's September the 6th, which is that Sunday night of Labor Day weekend. So that should be interesting. You're right. The Kentucky schedule is murderous, but Will Stein is starting to put the pieces in place, and this is not the Mark Stoops team. I think there's 45 new players or something. So, I mean, it's going to be a very different team. Lots of new players for Jeff Brohm. And so, yeah, we've got a lot of interesting college football straight ahead here in the next couple of months and the next few months. And it all gets started next month. I think they'll start playing on Labor Day weekend. So, Joe, we'll be watching that with some great interest, and we'll check back with you again one more time for another look at sports here. We're going to talk in just a couple of moments with Metro Councilman Anthony Piacentini. He's going to join us to talk data centers, all things data centers, coming up on News Radio 840 WHAS.
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7: President Trump says ExxonMobil and Chevron are making too much money. He spoke in the Oval Office and called himself a big free enterprise guy, but said the country's two largest oil companies were taking in too much cash based on a shortage.
8: When you look at one company where they made 12 times what they made the year before, they ought to give some of that back to the public, and they better cut the retail price, the consumer price. Too much money. You're surprised I'm saying it? I'll say it loud and clear. I'm not happy about it.
7: The oil industry argues current profits are based on global supply and demand. The American Petroleum Institute also cites uncertainty over the Strait of Hormuz, the critical oil trade route that's been choked to a trickle by the Iran war. And Amazon continues to rise after its market value topped $3 trillion for the first time.
10: Shares hit a record high Monday, rising about 4% after the company reported their second quarter earnings, fueled by major growth in its cloud computing business and rising demand for artificial intelligence services. Amazon Web Services brought in more than $42 billion in revenue, beating Wall Street expectations and highlighting the continued AI boom across the tech industry. CEO Andy Jassy says Amazon plans to increase its spending on AI infrastructure, projecting capital investments could reach $220 billion this year as the company works to keep up with demand. I'm at Mattinson.
7: The parent company of Facebook building a giant data center campus in El Paso, and backers say this will transform the West Texas town.
11: Raw land was on the tax rolls for almost nothing. To build an artificial intelligence factory on that creates property tax revenue.
7: That's former El Paso Mayor Dee Margo saying the data centers are not sucking up water like some claim. The campus will have 1 gigawatt of computer capacity and will play an essential role in AI development. He says the land being used was worthless. Now it will pull in massive property taxes.
11: When it's fully valued at the approximate amount at about $10 billion, it will double our commercial tax base.
7: I'm Monica Nelson with your consumer and business news.
28: From ABC News, Wall Street Now. Soaring company profits helped pull markets higher, outweighing worries about inflation, the war in Iran, and a possible artificial intelligence bubble. The Dow gained 1,050 points. The NASDAQ rose 671. The S&P added 150 points, or nearly 2%, clearing its all-time high set a couple of months ago. Leading the way was Palantir Technologies, which surged nearly 30%. After its head, Alex Karp said its overall revenue leaped 93% in what he called an otherworldly quarter. The AI company raised its revenue forecast for the year. Falling oil prices also helped stocks. Brent crude fell more than 5% to close at $79 a barrel. Investors are eagerly anticipating the SpaceX quarterly earnings call after the close. Los Angeles fire officials have determined that the deadly 2025 Eaton fire was caused by Southern California Edison equipment. The company says it's reviewing the report. Chuck Sievertson, ABC News.
3: As you make it out this afternoon, still seeing some delays southbound 65 on the Kennedy Bridge. 2nd Street Bridge backed up. 64 westbound, a slow trip heading up across the Sherman-Menton Bridge and into New Albany. Also watch for slow traffic on 265, the Lee Hamilton busy trip from about Charlestown Road all the way over to State Street. Also watch for heavy traffic now on the Waterson eastbound heading up from Brownsboro Road up to the ramps at I-71. Our next report in 10 minutes. I'm Bobby Ellis, News Radio 840 WHAS.
6: Hi, everybody. With the updated forecast for this Tuesday afternoon, I'm WLKY Chief Meteorologist Jay Cardosi. Beautiful weather again. Plenty of warm sunshine, but humidity, not all that bad. High temperatures, a mix of middle and upper 80s across the listening area. We're back around 69, mainly clear tonight. And tomorrow, lots of sunshine, just about where it should be for the time of year, with highs close to 90. That's your forecast. I'm WLKY Chief Meteorologist Jay Cardosi.
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12: At 5:30, sunny skies, 88 degrees. I'm Paul Miles. Retired jockey Robbie Alvarado has died. The 52-year-old Alvarado died just days after undergoing surgery for a blockage near his heart. He had been released from the hospital and was recovering in New York when he died. Jefferson County Public School officials are confident in their transportation plan ahead of Thursday's first day of classes. Chief Operations Director Rob Fulk.
13: Our typical clear time last year at the end of the school day was 5:41, which is what we'll be shooting for by the second week. But on that first day, if I can get them home by 6:59 with 59 seconds, I'll consider that successful.
12: Fulk says they are starting the year with more than 700 bus drivers. Mayor Craig Greenberg is reacting to the vandalism at a local park. Four-wheelers tore up portions of the Sun Valley Park golf course on Sunday night. Someone also used spray foam to create swastikas in the parking lot.
14: There's no place anywhere in our community for hatred. Nowhere in any shape, any form. It's scary. It's hurtful. And it's cowardly.
12: Yeah, Greenberg says the city will track down the people responsible for the vandalism. At City Hall today.
15: Item number 4 is O-135-26, an ordinance imposing a temporary moratorium on rezoning.
12: Metro Council Planning and Zoning Committee voted 7-1 to approve a temporary moratorium on future data centers until the council approves new regulations on the controversial facilities. Mayor Greenberg's proposed regulations include a ban on hyperscale data centers that are larger than 500,000 square feet. The uncontained wildfires in Spokane, Washington have now forced almost 65,000 people from their homes, and one person has been arrested.
7: Incident Commander Tom Clemo says the full extent of the devastation is not yet clear.
16: The next week or so are going to be extremely difficult.
7: Spokane County Sheriff John Knowles says 37-year-old Aaron Farinacci has been arrested in connection with one of the fires.
16: When he was detained, he was found to be in possession of some waterproof matches and a butane lighter.
7: He's been arrested for arson. I'm Monica Nelson.
12: Your next news coming up at 6. I'm Paul Miles, News Radio 840 WHAS.
4: It's Joe Elliott at News Radio 840 WHAS, and data centers has been the talk of the town here recently for a lot of people. Some people say this is a terrible thing. It's going to increase our electrical costs. It's going to devalue our properties. We've got noise pollution. We've got all kinds of things. There are other people who say this is technology that's coming, and we better find a way to get used to it and accept it in our communities. And we've had a lot of debate about that. The Metro Council committee in Metro Council has essentially approved a moratorium on the large data centers, or on data centers anyway. We're going to see what happens with the entire Metro Council as this thing moves forward here. But Metro Councilman Anthony Piacentini, who represents the 19th District, has been spending a lot of time on this, and he's going to join us right now to talk about where we are as far as data centers are concerned. Mr. Councilman, I do very much appreciate you spending a few minutes with us today. This is really a a tough issue and an emotional issue for a lot of people. Tell me exactly where we are in the city of Louisville. I mean, we know there have been many communities that have put a moratorium on or even in some cases banned data centers for a while. Where are we in the city of Louisville at this point?
17: Yeah, thanks very much for having me on. So, where we are is this is very typical of new technology, right? Unfortunately, public policy struggles to keep up with new developments and new technology. So, but I do want to differentiate. For example, right now in Louisville, we have almost 30 data centers currently, right? Mm-hmm. We just don't have any hyperscale data centers up until now, right? There's been one that's been passed that's going to go up on Campground Road, and we could talk a little bit about that one. But that was approved under sort of a historic set of land development code principles, and it was very clear to council, to the mayor's office, I think we were all kind of unanimous about this, that we needed to update the land development code and really develop something specific for particularly large-scale data centers or hyperscale data centers. So that's where we are currently. We have one that's been approved, and there was a lot of concessions made on that and a lot of debate over that one. But what we want to do moving forward is make sure we have a set code that addresses some of the very legitimate concerns that the public has around energy usage, water usage, noise mitigation, pollution mitigation, et cetera. So that is coming very soon. We're going to vote on that soon. And then as a result, moving forward, any new data centers

0: I'm a member of the National League of Cities. Kevin Cramer on council is the president of the National League of Cities. That has been an incredible sounding board. I've met with jurisdictions all over the country that have been dealing with this, and I would argue that because of our learned experience through that, we are actually very much on the cutting edge, and we presented to that group about the way we're pursuing this. But here's the deal. Not only does it bring jobs, construction jobs are big, and they pay high rates for those construction personnel. You know, people have argued there's not, it doesn't create a lot of jobs. I think the one on Campground Road will be between 100 and 200 permanent jobs, very high-paying jobs, right? These average salary well over $100,000 a year. But in addition, these data centers contribute a lot to the local tax base. This one data center on Campground Road, just one data center, is going to provide just short of $100 million in local property taxes. Almost $50 million a year to JCPS, about $10 million a year to Metro, $17 million to the local fire and EMS district. So, and some and other taxes, the state gets another $10 million. So, I mean, this generates a lot of local tax revenue, which can ease the burden on other on local taxpayers also, right? So, there are lots of benefits to this, but I will come back to, you know, there's been concerns, legitimate ones, about, for example, these take up a lot of energy.
1: Right.
0: And one of the key provisions of the new guidance, the new regulations that have not been approved yet but are coming, is that these data centers must show that they have front funded, they themselves have funded all of the new energy infrastructure they need so that on an ongoing basis, they just pay the rates and there's no increase to rates for local taxpayers. We must make sure that does not happen.
1: Yeah, I think that's one of the real concerns that people have, their electricity and their water, and they're concerned about water safety and all that goes with that. And I think there's a big they're worried about the impact. So all of these things you're telling me, electricity, water, noise, all of these things are going to be addressed.
0: That's right. There's going to be buffer zones related to noise, as well as there's noise mitigation techniques. Related to water, we're in a very unique situation on water. The Louisville Water Company has a ton of extra capacity. We don't have to build out any new water infrastructure to support new data centers because Louisville Water is, quite frankly, one of the best water companies in the country. And the additional revenue that these companies will pay will actually reduce the pressure for the water company to increase rates. So I think that's going to be really good. Then we'll be working, obviously, with the water company and MSD to make sure there's no additional water pollutants. But again, we actually have a really good process related to that. Other jurisdictions have struggled there because they haven't had great water infrastructure or they've had much older or less sophisticated water infrastructure. So that one we're pretty good on. But there's going to be buffer zones related to residential. There's going to be – we're really pushing – only allowing these in industrial areas. And I have to tell you, compared to how other businesses can use these heavy industrial areas, this is not the worst solution, okay? So, again, all we're trying to do here is balance a business of the future, a business that we know that can add value to the community if we do it right, with all of the legitimate concerns that people have. And this has now been an ongoing process for, I don't know, about 6 months plus now. There's been multiple public engagements, 3,000 public comments, and those yielded real changes to the current draft. That draft is going to be proposed to the Planning Commission. The public will again be able to weigh in on that draft version and recommend changes. And then ultimately it will come to Metro Council for a vote, hopefully in the next 90 days or less. And again, no new large-scale data centers until that is passed.
1: Yeah, so just to be clear on this, there are, I don't know, a couple of dozen data centers in the community. Now, we're talking smaller data centers, not these hyper data centers, but we're looking at a moratorium, at least temporarily, on the hyper data centers at this point, correct?
0: That's correct. That passed out of committee today, and you know, essentially, we were already telling the development community and the business community, like, hey, we're not going to approve any more of these until we have much better regulations around them, and we want them to abide by those new regulations. So that was already a message, but the moratorium did pass. It's temporary. It's 90 days-ish, or when we adopt the new guidance. So if we adopt the new guidance in 60 days, the moratorium will lift. The point is that and I'm not a big fan of moratoriums, to be super clear. I think it sends a mixed message to people who want to invest in our community. At the same time, in this particular case, we must ensure that we have the right regulations in place before we keep moving forward with, you know, a really a technology that is still very new and changing so rapidly. So I think we've reached the right balance there, and that's the key to frankly, public policy, is trying to reach the balance between competing interests. And I think that's kind of where we are right now. But, yeah, that's good.
1: Yeah, absolutely. That's you really have to respect that balance no matter what issue we're talking about here. But if I go down a rabbit hole for just a moment, you know, when people talk about data centers and they get really, really wound up about data centers, and certainly legitimately, I understand there's a lot of concern here and we need to address those concerns. I think, you tell me what you think, I think people are really distrustful of big tech. You know, we've had social media issues. Facebook is mining our data and all of these kinds of things. And I think we sort of fell in love with big technology for a while there. But now I think people are really distrustful of it. And I think that's part of what's going on here with the backlash against data centers. What do you think?
0: Yeah, I agree. I think there's a couple things going on that are playing into this. Number one is the potential threat to jobs, right? I just met with some labor leadership in the community, and, you know, they pointed out a very good point, right? Like, they see some value in these data centers. It creates jobs, very high-paying jobs. They're excited about that for people who work here in the community. And at the same time, some of the leaders in this industry are saying what I think, frankly, to be nonsense stuff like, oh, we're going to get rid of jobs, people won't work anymore, and da-da-da. Hold on a second. If your goal is to eliminate anybody's ability to work and make a wage and provide a beneficial service to their community and have some value through that work, then I'm sorry you lost me, right? You know, but I do think it's a great technology. I mean, I know for myself in my daily life, whether at Metro or whether in my private sector work, I use artificial intelligence. It's been a great tool to help me be more productive, right? So I think, number one, we need to balance that conversation. We're going to help people, not hurt people with this technology. And then the other thing is there's legitimate concerns about civil liberties, privacy, and all of this. And I was just talking to my state representative, John Hodgson, who, for example, has been balancing these concerns with another hot topic of the day, and that's flock cameras, right? So I think that public policymakers, and I want to compliment Representative Hodgson and others, that they need to continue ensuring that there is the right protections around civil liberties for the public so that tech does not supersede our rights. And that's also why, by the way, it's important these data centers stay in the United States. I will tell you that I have done some work, and I'm familiar enough with international privacy law, that in other countries, if these data centers are held in other countries, we lose the ability to control our own information. And at least if we can keep some of this infrastructure in the United States, our laws can still make sure that they are doing it in the right way.
1: Yeah, that's an important point, and I think what you said when we started here is really true. A lot of us are leery of new technology just because it's new technology, and we're learning about it. We're trying to figure out the best way to manage it. You know, when we started putting electricity in homes and businesses, there were a lot of people who were really skeptical, and they wondered, how is this going to work?
0: Exactly.
1: So, you know, time, I think, will answer a lot of these questions, but certainly it's important that we manage it carefully and that we pay attention to all of the issues surrounding it. And I do appreciate you spending a few minutes with us today to talk about it. Representative Anthony Piacentini, who is the 19th District Representative for Metro Council, thanks so much for doing this today.
0: My pleasure. Thank you for your time.
1: Thank you very much. We're back with more after this on News Radio 840 WHAS.
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3: Hi, folks, with the updated forecast, I'm WLKY Chief Meteorologist Jay Cardosi. Hope you're having a great Tuesday afternoon. Another beautiful day out there, a little bit on the warm side, but comfortable humidity. Mostly sunny skies will persist. Those temperatures in the middle and upper 80s. Tonight, we're back around 69, mainly clear, and tomorrow, look for mostly sunny conditions. We'll be close to 90 in the afternoon. That's your forecast. I'm WLKY Chief Meteorologist Jay Cardosi.
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18: Yeah, Joe, NFL training camp continued on today, and the money was certainly flowing in the league. First to get paid on Tuesday was Falcons running back Bijan Robinson. The Texas product is entering his fourth year in the league, and after being a top five rusher again last season, Atlanta decided to lock up their two-time Pro Bowl ball carrier. It's a record-breaking three-year extension for Bijan, as he will now be the highest-paid running back in NFL history. The deal is worth up to $75 million, and $51 million of those are fully guaranteed. Guaranteed. Also getting paid today was Ravens pass catcher Zay Flowers, who also struck an agreement today to remain in Baltimore. The Boston College product inked a four-year extension today worth up to $140 million. Joe, $108 million of that is being guaranteed money. That's pretty good news for Lamar Jackson over there in Baltimore. He gets a receiver there for four more years. Pretty good.
1: Pretty good is right. Thanks, Joe. We're back again tomorrow as Terry has a day off. Tomorrow we'll see you back here after 3 on News Radio 840 WHAS.
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20: Crowded ride heading out this afternoon. If you're leaving downtown, 64 eastbound will cost you a few minutes. 64 eastbound slow out of the junction and out past Grinstead Drive in the tunnels. Traffic on the Waterson Expressway eastbound traffic a little stacked up between Brownsboro Road and I-71. And the ramp from the Waterson eastbound to 71 northbound starting to stack up heading out past the US 42 overpass. Traffic on 64 westbound a little busy across the Sherman-Menton Bridge and out through Floyd County. Our next report in 10 minutes. I'm Bobby Ellis, News Radio 840 WHAS.
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3: 6:59 p.m. is the goal for the last JCPS student to be dropped off. 700 bus drivers feel confident they got this.
4: Is it me or... to me, dropping off a child at 7 o'clock at night shouldn't be a success story. Is it just me that thinks that way or am I...
3: Well, I don't know. It depends on what time they started, because there's three different start times.
4: Don't care. You're going to have a child get home at 7 o'clock at night, and they say, hey, okay, go to bed at 9. You know what I mean? What about homework? You know, the teachers aren't going to go, well, you know, Timmy gets home at 7, so let's go ahead and give him a reprieve from homework, or her. I don't know how Timmy identifies anymore. But is it just me or 7 o'clock getting a child home? How is that a success story?
3: Well, you don't know the schedules and you don't know what they're doing. So they might be doing work at the school because their bus is going to be picking them up at whatever, 5:30 or whatever it is. So they have an after school program that they're involved in. Plus, they got to go to clubs and stuff like that. So they're involved in clubs, stuff that you did not involve yourself with.
4: No, I was in wrestling.
3: Well, there you go. So they have wrestling practice and then the bus takes them home.
4: But my point is, look, usually with technology, you advance more efficiently. I've never heard of a child getting home at 7 p.m. until recent years of Jefferson County Public Schools.
3: So each bus is connected to an app, and you can follow your child on this app. So the bus has sort of a directional, just like we have maps or Waze on our phone. Each bus has a turn-by-turn directional.
4: So your kid's kind of like an Amazon package. Y'all get an alert and go, hey, your child is 10, or your package is 10 stops away.
3: That's exactly right.
4: Only when your child comes home, it's not exciting as the package.
3: To me, though, this is for picking up. Like if this thing says, the bus is 17 minutes from the bus stop, you know, and you walk by your son's bedroom and he's walking in a circle with one sock on and you got to go, hey,
4: hey,
3: what are you doing?
4: Looking for a sock.
3: Bus is going to be here in 16 minutes, bro. Let's go. To me is the value.
4: Where's my pizza rose, Dad?
3: But it's just, again, I think it's a great addition to this situation, and it just adds into the life 360 of the world of tracking our kids wherever they go. But it's not as simple as the old days because bus stops really didn't change. There was always the bus stops were the same for
4: every
3: couple of years ago in a row. But things have changed. Look, you got multiple kids going to multiple different schools. That's probably multiple bus stops. And if you're divorced and the kid is at the dad's house for a couple of days, he's got a bus stop over by dad's house too. So it's not as simple as people say, and traffic is already getting congested here 2 days, 48 hours before the start of this thing.
4: Well, luckily we go to work pretty early. You way earlier than me.
3: Well, I will tell you already this morning at 5, Thornton's was completely full.
4: First
3: month and a half or whatever we've been doing this, it is empty. There was nobody on the roads, anything else. The last 2 days, it started to ramp up. And this morning, every parking spot was full at Thornton's over by Brownsboro Road.
4: Well, you could argue that that's Jefferson County Public School ramping up. Or you could argue the power of radio and Tony Vannetti's endorsement made every Thornton's packed after just a couple of weeks.
3: I like the way you think.
4: Oh, that's right.
3: Okay. We told you about the McNeely Lake the body that was found.
4: Yeah.
3: And remember we said, hey, keep an eye on this.
4: What?
3: Homicide's involved. There's no information. Something's going to come out. Turns out this 32-year-old man was shot and killed.
4: Yeah, Greg Gedger, the Sneaking Deacon, sent me an article and a text about that. And I was, because we found out about there, you weren't with me, on Thursday or whatever.
3: Friday. I was out Friday.
4: Oh, Friday. It was the Growmaster Supply remote.
3: Right.
4: And he came up and he had just been with, I think, the family or something. It was a drowning. And now.
3: Oh, no. That's a different one. That's out at Long Run.
4: Okay.
3: That's at Long Run. Okay. Long Run had a drowning where a young man, he was a middle-aged man, fell out of either a kayak or a boat in the middle of the day and ended up losing his life. It's just, and that's a very, it's not a very large lake, and there's obviously no current. So it was just terrible, the
4: drowning that turned out to be a shooting.
3: Yeah, well, no, they never said drowning. They just said body was found at McNeely Lake, and the folks that live around McNeely Lake are saying, look, this changes the energy about the lake.
4: You think?
3: Completely.
4: You think?
3: People in that neighborhood love McNeely Lake, and this is something different, and they haven't had more information coming your way. Sun Valley Park was vandalized over the night with a four-wheelers driving through the golf course and tearing up the golf course pretty significantly.
4: Dumbasses.
3: You can see in the pictures. What changes this story, Gus, is on the parking lots, somebody drew symbols, pretty fancy symbols with a circle around it of swastikas. That definitely changes the tone of four-wheelers tearing up the grass.
5: Yeah, I mean, what do you do when you got to find these people you were talking about earlier? Don't you think there's cameras out there, especially because
3: got to be.
5: It was the number one was torn up, right?
3: Yeah, one and four.
5: So there's got to be some cameras, I think. They'll catch some people. I always wonder, whatever happens to these people, why don't you go out and pick up some trash? No.
3: Well,
5: what did I say, Gus?
3: Hang on, Dwight. What did I say, if you're listening last hour? There's a difference between St. Matthews and South End Justice.
4: Oh, absolutely.
3: All right. In St. Matthews, we're like, we're gonna throw the book at them and get the full weight of the law against these youngsters.
4: I'm going to write an angry letter to the grandparents.
3: We're going to get this done, and we're going to throw the book at them. South End, they don't say anything.
5: I got it. Let me take them for about 2 hours.
3: And the police.
4: We want to take a report on this. That's okay. We're not going to press charges. We're fine here. we're fine.
3: That's why I was like, whoever this is, be afraid.
4: Yeah, of course. I hope so.
3: Because people love Sun Valley.
4: Absolutely. Ever since I was a child, I've been going there.
3: That's a great place.
5: Isn't the pool out there?
4: Yeah.
3: Yeah,
5: that's
3: Sun
5: what
3: Valley.
5: I was thinking. They didn't do anything to the pool, did they?
3: No, I don't think so.
4: I think they dumped water in it, but it was hot water.
3: That's one of the public courses that has 18 full holes. The front nine was built in like the 20s or something, and then they added the back nine a couple of decades ago. Back nine's much nicer than the front nine.
5: Didn't they redid the Algonquin Park pool, and didn't they vandalize that a short time?
3: Yeah, I don't get it.
5: What is it with like trying to go after like the public stuff? Could you just go get, don't do it to anybody, but if you're going to do it to...
3: I don't understand. I'm a jerk in this regard. I'm more like Dwight on this situation where it's like, we're going to spend $7 million to fix a pool for 78 people to enjoy in the summer. What are we doing?
4: Yeah, for 3.5
3: it's
4: months.
3: It's for four months.
5: Don't knock my pools. I like my pool.
3: I don't care.
5: I do.
3: I don't care, Gus.
5: I'd come in there and give you some South End justice in just a minute.
4: Whoa. Save this tension for the big game against State.
3: Oh, okay.
4: I've got a resolution. Yeah, we'll let the pool, we'll just fill the pools in, and then you can go down to the Home Depot and get these plastic turtle pools.
5: Oh, yeah.
4: And just issue one to every child. Go, here, you're go right. Lay in this in your front yard or in your apartment, living room, wherever it is.
3: Well, I think somebody actually did that math for the neighborhood and was like, you spent $8 million on fixing this pool. If you'd have taken the $8 million and divided it by the people that live in that neighborhood, it was like $120,000. It was something crazy. It was like $25,000 a person or something. It was like, what are we doing? It's a pool, man.
5: But it's a nice pool.
3: Yes, it's a nice pool and a splash pad.
4: And I'm sure there's no germs in said pool.
5: Hey, Daddy, can we go to the pool today? No, Tony Vannetti says they stink, so we're going to stay home.
3: Backyard with unlimited landscapes on unlimitedlandscapes.com.
4: How many times have you been to a pool and you see the lady walk in with a kid in a diaper, though?
3: No, that's in the kiddie pool. Yeah, you don't want to go through the kiddie pool. You know, yeah,
4: that's where I do my lounge.
3: I don't
4: in
3: think the diaper
4: pool.
3: Should be swollen that much. I think there's something in it.
4: I know.
3: All right, let's take a short break.
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0: 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The Tony and Dwight Show. Gus is going to run reeling in the years. We have been getting our butts kicked.
1: Hey, Gus, all of a sudden it's the Tony and Dwight Show instead of the Tony Show.
2: Oh, really? I didn't get that memo.
1: Wow.
2: Huh.
1: I feel so blessed.
0: Huh. Trying to make the little people happy.
2: Yeah.
1: Excuse me?
0: What did I say?
1: Taller than you, man.
0: So
3: I believe that was a slight.
0: We're on a 3 or 4 day losing streak here.
1: Yeah,
0: after always, we went 6 or 7 day winning streak.
1: It's been about 1 year every time too.
0: Yeah. All right. So Gus will play songs that charted today. We guess the year.
2: I believe you'll get this.
0: All right.
2: I believe you will. All right. All right. Okay. Here's.
1: Guns N' Roses. This is off of Use Your Illusion.
2: I thought this is the point where Guns N' Roses just kind of falls off the planet.
0: They had got to their point to where they were super famous, and they were all hanging out with these. These were super nerds in high school. They formed a rock band, and then now they were dating supermodels.
1: I want to say 93 on this.
0: And of course, in the video, Slash is there as the best man for the wedding.
2: Oh, yeah.
0: But he can't take it anymore, so he walks down the aisle during the ceremony. And then he kicks the door open and does the guitar solo in the desert.
1: There was a Clint Eastwood movie.
0: So weird.
1: There was a Clint Eastwood movie. I can't remember which one it was. But
0: Gus, hang on, dude. Don't say anything, but there's a ghost to your right.
1: Oh, my gosh, that's creepy.
0: It looks like a little girl.
1: I can see it.
0: And she's moving now.
1: Looks like a Rachel ghost.
0: Just be careful.
2: Yeah.
0: All right, just be careful.
2: Sure.
0: I think there's a ghost. I'm just telling you that.
2: Dwight was talking about Exorcist earlier. That's probably some of the gods here.
0: In his studio, it's very dark. And she's moving a little bit, but she doesn't look threatening at this point.
4: Oh, that's an orb. Most ghosts are,
0: all right,
4: most
0: that is 19.
4: Ghosts are just orbs.
0: Hey, is that 89? Is that what we're looking at?
1: No.
0: No, 90.
1: 91? When did you start QMF?
0: 1990.
1: I'll go 91.
0: Okay. What the hell is this? What the hell is your problem?
2: This is John Cicada.
1: Oh,
2: come on. This is like, you know.
1: I feel so stupid for not recognizing.
3: Quiet Storm. Love Songs After Dark. Remember that? They used to have that? Love Songs After Dark.
0: Delilah.
2: And you dedicate it to somebody.
0: Delilah. This is the type of artist that would play like cliffhangers on a Tuesday night. Hey, Vanetti. Yes. After your shift, can you bring on, what's his name?
1: Neil Sedaka.
0: Steve something. All right.
2: You said cliffhangers. I'm like, that's going back a ways there.
0: I just like, all right, I'll stop by on the way home.
2: Hey, can you introduce this artist? Yeah. We don't know who he is. Let's need somebody to bring him up.
0: Okay.
2: All right. John Cicada, Just Another Day. For the know this is on your playlist.
1: Neil Sedaka, Just Another Day. Got it.
2: Okay, all right. wait for this one.
1: Okay, Billy Ray Cyrus,
0: we're 91. All right, this is you.
1: We're 91.
0: This is you.
1: No, but possible 92. 91, 92, Billy Ray Cyrus. Hang on, 92.
2: This was like the most popular song, I think.
1: And Coyote broke
2: this. It was huge.
1: Coyote Calhoun.
2: He did.
1: And Coyote Calhoun broke Billy Ray Cyrus.
2: It got screaming hot over the summer.
1: And let me tell you, Coyote Calhoun was a genius and still is. Brilliant guy. He booked Garth Brooks before he blew up.
2: That's right.
1: And he had for free concerts and also Billy Ray Cyrus. I was at both of them.
2: This one here.
1: Crazy.
2: At the Louisville Motor Speedway, it was like, what, blazing hot?
1: Yeah.
2: And they had just a record crowd. The outer loop was jam-packed everywhere.
1: It looked like Craig and Landry. Just cars parked everywhere, all the way up and down.
0: If I'm remembering the video right, aren't all the current women of country in the video sexually harassing him during the entire video?
2: In that day and age, no.
0: And he had the acid wash jeans.
2: Yeah, the ponytail.
0: Yeah, the mullet.
2: But you never hear this song anymore. This is not played anywhere.
0: Are you serious?
2: Oh yeah, people.
1: This was the Dire Straits "Money for Nothing" of country.
2: Yeah. That's a good point.
1: Couldn't swing a dead cat without somebody playing.
0: Why is he going to be a dead cat?
1: Because swinging live cats it's just cruel.
0: That's true.
2: This feels like. Oh, I can't say it. Give away the time frame. TLC, Baby, Baby, Baby.
0: Left Eye.
1: Left Eye.
2: Oh, yeah.
3: She burnt the house down, didn't she?
0: She burnt down Andre Rison's house.
1: Andre, you got a bad moon rising.
0: And let me tell you, she didn't just burn like the kitchen.
1: No.
0: She burned a 40-room mansion in Atlanta.
1: Do you remember the aerial view where you could just see, it was like the roof was gone.
0: It was
1: fantastic.
0: You could
1: see down the charred.
3: Wasn't she throwing stuff into, she was trying to burn some of his stuff and threw it into the bathtub, and she thought the bathtub wouldn't burn, except the bathtub was that plastic stuff, and that caught the house on fire.
0: and then Dion left, and then Andre Rison and him had a fight on the field, and then TLC burned his house down. It was all within a couple of years.
1: Golly. Andre Rison.
0: No help on this. 92 is what I'm thinking.
1: I'm thinking 92 as well.
3: It's Love Songs After Dark.
1: Girl. Have you ever seen the inside of a real
0: Madonna?
3: I just realized this sort of gives it away if you have any idea. Because this is from... It's from a movie.
1: It's no help for me.
0: 92.
1: This is no help for
0: this
1: me.
0: This is Madonna... What's the name of the song?
3: This used to be my playground. It's Madonna. I'm not saying anymore because I'll give it away.
0: Is this from Philadelphia? No.
3: No. I'm not going there. I'll tell you at the end. I'm going to give it away if I tell anymore.
1: Zero help from me. I'm going 92 still.
0: Don't you like this? I'm trying to figure the movie out. I know it's 92. I'm trying to figure the movie out.
1: I will never, ever understand Madonna. How people like the music.
0: What?
1: This is boring.
0: Stop it.
1: This is crap.
0: She's one of the most significant female artists of the 20th century. Shut up.
1: To find out more about Madonna, go to
3: www.com. All right, number one song right here.
0: That is a good website.
3: I got to play the intro on this one.
5: Look at her butt.
1: Oh, baby got back. 92. It's 92.
0: Showing that booty hoo.
1: You know what?
0: 1992.
1: Who is that?
0: Show that booty boo.
1: Who's that scary mobster guy over there? I want to borrow $50,000 line of credit on him just to push in even more.
0: I'm sorry. What did you say?
1: Yeah, the scary mobster.
0: Push in what?
1: Push it in even more. Push in even more. $50,000.
0: Stop pushing. She's just so...
1: I like big butts, and I can't lie. You were supposed to. It's 92, baby.
0: Yeah, we gave away something humongous with a 40-foot black blow-up naked butt at Phoenix Hill Tavern, and you had to kiss the butt.
1: It was the butt.
0: Whoever, you put your lips on the butt.
1: Really? The last person, it was Kiss My Ass was the promo.
0: Yeah.
1: And to win Kiss tickets, and the last person to remove their lips from this, the butt in this video won.
0: And the guy that won was the last one to go to kiss the butt. He walked right to the crack.
1: Straight up center, of course.
0: And he walked to the crack of the butt and put his face in the crack, and he could lean on it and sleep a little bit.
1: That's a move right there, yeah. Man. That's a move.
0: Yeah. He was the guy that won.
3: Oh, my Lord.
0: So the winning picture is him in the crack of the... Listen, guys.
1: This is true.
0: This butt...
3: I was there at that time. I don't remember this
0: one. Butt is 40 feet tall.
1: It was on the deck bar. Yeah, it was huge.
0: It was humongous.
1: It's the same one from the video.
0: It was huge.
3: It's one of those Outlast-type competitions.
1: Yeah, let me tell you. Nothing is more fun than an endurance contest in radio.
0: Final answer, 1992.
1: 92, baby. Lock us in. I'm getting my dinghy out right now. Yeah, that's what I'm spraying, baby.
0: You were correct. We would get it right.
3: The movie.
1: What was the movie?
3: League of Their Own.
1: Oh, that would have been any help. That would have been no help and for me.
3: Really? Yeah. If I said it, I was going to say it had a sort of connection to Louisville because of Madonna, because she was in Evansville.
0: Yeah, Evansville that time.
3: I can't find enough gay bars.
0: She was upset because Evansville didn't have enough gay bars.
3: And Evansville came together in a parking lot and spelled Madonna's name out and put a circle.
1: I recently saw a picture of that. I forgot where I was, but somebody pulled up that picture and showed me. I'm like, what?
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1: If you're hearing this, you should be concerned about the Asian longhorned beetle, an invasive species that's destroying our trees. 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
0: Look up, look down, look around, look up, look down, look around. In the trees and on the ground, 'cause the ALB must be found.
1: Some signs of the ALB are dime-sized holes on tree trunks, a sawdust-like material called frass, and the beetle itself, with a long black body and white spots.
0: Look up, look down, look around, look up, look down, look around. In the trees and on the ground, 'cause the ALB must be found.
1: Learn all the signs and how to report them at AsianLonghornedBeetle.com. 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

0: Gus. Tony Dwight Show is brought to you by the Kentucky Office of Highway Safety. Nearly 250 dogs were rescued from a hoarding situation along Adair County and Metcalf counties in western Kentucky. Volunteers found 244 dogs ranging from Chihuahuas to Rottweilers, some just a couple of weeks old to senior dogs, packed in cages, hiding under cars, living amongst the trash on roughly a 5-acre farm. Kelly Basham, Director of Operations for the animal rescue nonprofit Guardians of Rescue, it's a good name, said she received a tip about the home and contacted state police. She gave the homeowner a choice: surrender the dogs or wait for the warrant. The owner surrendered the dogs, and now they are spread across rescue groups in at least 4 states, including Kentucky, Tennessee, Ohio, and Pennsylvania.
1: Let's keep it on stories with that, but let's go ahead and do a little fame flair to it. We're both fans of The Exorcist. Gus, the producer and boss, are you the fan of The Exorcist too?
2: I have only watched that movie one time.
1: That's all it takes, baby.
2: That sticks with you a little bit.
1: That's all it takes. I like it. I've seen it a lot. I love that movie. But Linda Blair, who, it's a beautiful day for an exorcism. Linda Blair, Los Angeles County authorities searched Linda Blair's Southern California property on the 31st of July.
0: She's still alive? That's the surprise of the story.
1: 100 rescue dogs. 100 rescue dogs. The investigator, because they had a kennel operating over 100 dogs, it was Linda Blair's, she stated that the animal control involved expired permits and pending paperwork, but they kind of surprised her.
0: She became a dog breeder?
1: No, they were rescues. And I guess because my wife Susan, I always talk about, hey, if we ever get enough to get property, acres and acres, I'll just go in and every week clear the shelter, put them on my property, let them be dogs.
0: Oh, yeah, that's a great idea.
1: I'd be happy as a pig.
0: Yeah, that's a great idea.
1: You know what? What's wrong with that idea? Let dogs be dogs, running
0: packs.
1: Any
0: moment now, you're going to be wandering around in your pajamas wondering what your name is, okay?
1: I do that every morning and every night.
0: That's what I'm saying. So we don't need the wandering old man Dwight with a half beard. He hasn't shaved in 3 years. And then all these dogs barking. This is what the situation they found in Adair County.
1: Minus the dogs, you got the same situation with me. My wife even makes me wear these bunny slippers, have big fuzzy, and they're dirty.
0: Yeah,
1: they're just kind of shuffle around the
0: house.
1: There's
0: trackers in them, too, so we can find you.
2: I'm picturing in my mind a Dwight and a Moo-Moo and bunny slippers.
0: It's not good.
2: Just, roaming around.
1: It's a robe, and it's open. Front's open.
0: But
2: leaves nothing to the imagination.
0: Someone had to call because they knew this was going on in her place. Someone had to know in Western Kentucky this was going on. And if you look at later in the story, it was some older lady that did the business. She passed away months ago, and the daughter never really took care of anybody. So I'm sure Blair was the same story, right?
1: Linda Blair, she founded Linda Blair's World Heart Foundation. It's a nonprofit rescue to rehabilitate abandoned and abused animals, and that's what she was doing, but she didn't have the permits to do it. She was just doing it on her own. So some permits were expired. She didn't have permits on other things. They came in and they raided her house. That's gotta be creepy, though.
3: It's a beautiful day for an exorcist.
0: I don't think anybody that's in that business remembers that movie or her.
1: What if you're down there and you start going, here, Damie, why you do it to me, Damie?
0: I'm sure that the people that are in their 20s or 30s that work at this agency, she's probably saying, I'm famous. I was in The Exorcist. Ma'am, that's cute. I have no idea what you're talking about.
1: I'm Gavin McLeod. I was Captain Steubing. Don't you know this?
0: Thank you for that,
2: she
0: sir.
2: She walks out the door and the people in the office go, yeah, some lady thinks she's on The Exorcist.
0: Yeah. That's not cute.
1: What's The Exorcist?
0: And I'm sure Linda Blair probably...
1: What?
0: Linda blew up.
1: No, she didn't either. Okay.
0: Bet she got big.
1: No, she did not. Okay,
0: bet she
1: Linda
0: did.
1: Blair, current picture. You want to bet $5 on it?
0: She's carrying a little extra baby fat in her 20s.
1: Do you want to bet on this? I have not hit enter yet. You can come over and look at it.
0: I'll bet you 50 cents.
1: 50 cents?
0: That's all I have in my pocket.
1: Okay. No. Oh, she's held up. Okay, let me pull it.
0: Liar.
1: Okay, let me
0: see it. Is that Scott Fitzgerald's computer?
1: That's not. Yeah.
0: No. That's not bad.
1: Right?
0: That's a lie. That's AI.
1: No, you're AI. Your face is.
0: Might be AI. You don't know. If you see something, say something. That's the point. Especially as we go into, I don't want to think about it. The summer is one thing, but going into the winter, I just feel sorry for it. Kentucky is always first in abuse to animals. So yeah. Let's try to get off that list. Be nice.
1: Thank you, Representative Susan Tyler Whitten, for helping out and passing Ethan's law.
0: Now we just need judges to hold it to them.
1: Right, okay.
0: That was my turn to say a judge's thing. I'm not going to let you do the judge's thing every single time. But Arrow Fund, they're the ones that got the dogs from this place to Kentucky.
1: That's a terrific organization, Arrow Fund.
0: Yep.
1: Love the Arrow Fund. Love all the agencies that take care of our dogs. All right, baby. I'm going to tell you about Baronel's Pizza.
0: By the way, Chihuahuas and Rottweilers, those are pretty expensive dogs.
1: Right? I would like to breed a Chihuahua with a Rottweiler.
0: Oh, boy.
1: Talk about
0: the Exorcist. Creepy.
1: Ooh. Yeah, like a big Rottweiler head on a little Chihuahua body.
2: I was going to say, what would come out there? Would you have the little body with the big head or vice versa?
1: Well,
0: the Mexican accent doesn't work.
2: Chihuahua coming up to his Yo Quiero Taco Bell.
0: It's a Rottweiler with a Spanish accent.
1: I once bred a bull terrier with a Shih Tzu.
0: Oh, really? What'd you get?
1: I'll tell you off the air.
2: Okay. Yeah,
1: it was a bull terrier with a Shih Tzu.
2: Hey, what was that shirt I mentioned last week with the Shih Tzu?
0: Yeah. All right.
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0: catering. Apparently, we are the last generation of drunks.
1: Well, excuse me? Well, no, you're right. You're right.
0: Bars are giving up across the nation, giving up on millennials and what's the other one?
1: Gen X? No, Gen Z.
0: Gen Z.
1: Yeah, we're Gen X.
0: So Gen Z, right? They're giving up on them.
1: Gen Y, he says, too.
2: It's Gen Y. Is it Gen? There's Gen Z, Gen Y. I don't know which one's which, to be honest.
0: Alpha is what's the next one, because you have to start over. Gen Z and then Alpha. So they're starting over again on the run through. So basically,
2: why was there Gen X?
0: Huh? I don't know.
2: Why did they start with X?
0: I don't know, dude. Don't ask me these questions.
2: That's a logical answer.
1: Who was Gen O?
0: All right.
3: All right, boy. Reset. Now you know go what? With your story.
0: Go you know right what? Let's start again. Please start the song.
2: Hold on. Yeah. I erased the song.
1: She's an easy lover.
0: Hey, welcome back to News Radio 840 WHAS, Kentuckiana's Morning News with Tony and Dwight. Gus is our producer. We are brought to you by the Kentucky Office of Highway Safety. Bars are now catering to Generation X. We are apparently the last generation of booze hounds.
1: Wow.
0: They are tired of trying to get the younger generations into the bar. And now bars like the Philadelphia Trestle Inn are doing Prince theme party dances for Gen X and starting earlier in the night.
1: Let's walk this horse all the way down the road. We had Mark Maxwell from Louisville Crashers, or now just the Crashers, one of our premier bands out of Louisville. And he was saying that the average age of a musician now is no longer in their 20s. It's in their 50s, meaning nobody's picking up instruments. You have the rocking cowboys, the young kids doing this.
0: No, the average age is 52.
1: Yeah, average age is 52. So let's go ahead and lean into this. Here's what I mean. Often Susan and I, my wife, we'll get invited by a band. Hey, come see us Friday night. I go, yeah, what time you go on? 10 o'clock. I'm like, can't do it. See ya. I start having the bands, I don't know, kick off at 5 o'clock and go to 9 o'clock.
0: So this bar specifically started things before 7 o'clock.
1: There you go.
0: Statistically, drinking among younger Americans hit historic lows in 2024. People born between 1965 and 1980, Generation X, maintain their drinking habits according to a 25-year-long study.
1: Wow. Wow.
0: From the University of Michigan.
1: You know what? Good for us. If you're a Gen Xer out there, good for you.
0: We are the last booze hounds, and the bars have finally said, we're done here. We're just going to go back to the guys that we had 30 years ago.
1: That's what you do. And you put Rocky IV on loop on all the flat screens in there, right?
0: Yeah. No, yeah.
1: And it's nothing but 80s music.
0: Yeah. It's interesting. It really is to see what the habits are. I don't know why the millennials.
1: Is it okay? Is the sissification of drinking? First of all, their whiskey had to taste like cinnamon. Their beer had to taste like raspberry, and on and on and on.
0: I don't think that has anything to do with it.
1: Oh yeah,
0: I think that they just had more distractions, and I mean,
1: is weed taking over it?
0: Oh, big time!
1: Wow.
0: Yeah, the more availability of marijuana, the more acceptance of marijuana.
1: Well, there's no hangover with marijuana, for once. There's no hangover with tequila if you don't mix it with anything. But let me tell you, man, this staying up late business, if I'm not in bed at 9:30 watching the Golden Girls, I'm a mess the next morning.
0: Well, I think, Gus, a perfect example of when we were in school, there was the stoners.
2: Yeah.
0: Right.
2: Yeah.
1: I feel judged.
0: And then there was a moment in time to where you realize, damn, all the kids at one point smoked marijuana. Like, it was everybody. Even the president of the senior class was getting stoned.
2: Well, is it me, or do you walk out the door anymore? And used to, I didn't smell it all that much. Now I can't walk down the street and it's like, oh.
1: Sure's not a skunk?
2: Yeah.
1: You sure it's not just a skunk?
2: I don't think it was a skunk. If it is, it's a different one.
0: And
2: it's
0: here's something crazy. Studies show that there's a certain percentage of millennials, and millennials are getting older, they don't even think marijuana is illegal. Because you hear them during interviews and they say, it's not like it's illegal. Yes, it is,
2: yeah,
0: son.
2: Yeah, I think it is. let me check. Mr. Officer, yeah, that's I think they all go to social media. oh, and let me put my feelings out there on social media so they don't have a reason. The article I read was there's a whole generation that doesn't go to a bar anymore and meet somebody that's not in your social class, not in your job. It's used to you could go in there and you'd meet the guy that was working on the assembly line next to the worker over here. There's none of that assimilation anymore.
0: No.
2: None of that.
0: No. I'm watching NCIS right now. It's 2003, 4, and 5 in the series that I'm watching now, the first couple of seasons. And it was before the internet. It was before computers. It was before really phones. You had phones, but it was the flip guy. They are getting dates through people they meet throughout the day. And the new generation doesn't have to do that. They just swipe left or swipe right or go to a website. The last 5 weddings I've been to, all of them met online.
1: That's incredible because you used to have to go to Kelly's or Shakey's or whatever bar it might be.
0: You had to go out to meet girls.
1: And you had to wait around until maybe, because I was a fat guy. And I was like, well, okay, when has her inhibitions been dropped enough where she'll talk to this guy?
0: Yeah.
1: And then he had out funny everybody else. And then maybe, just maybe she agreed to a date and then she regretted it and went out of sympathy.
0: Yep. So there you go. Should we be, last question, we got to go to break. Should Gen X be proud?
1: Yeah, absolutely. Yeah, you should, yeah, of course.
0: I'm going to say that we're the last fun generation. Yeah.
1: I would cop to that. Absolutely.
4: 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Hey, this is Hayes Davenport.
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3: From ABC News, I'm Wayne Cabot. The first polls are closing now in Michigan, with races Washington's watching to see where voters' moods are heading into the midterms. Will voters go with the establishment Democrat for Senate or the progressive insurgent? How do voters feel about Israel? Campaigning to end military aid is Dr. Abdul El-Sayed. Representative Haley Stevens wants to keep the aid. That tally could take a while because there are 700,000 absentee ballots. In the Virginia Republican Senate primary, ABC News projects the winner there is Bert Mizusawa. Max Miller, the Ohio congressman, resisting calls to resign over domestic abuse allegations, says he got one concerned call from the president. Miller telling CNN's Jake Tapper.
4: He called me and he said, Maxie, it's going to be a tough race. And he said, I don't know if you're going to be able to, pull this one out. And you know what, Jake? I reminded him of the same resilience that he had.